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0: Gone are Rui, Kennard, and Marcus Smart. And in come Grimes, Sexton, and Mabo.
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4: 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Lo siento to our Mexican friends for the terrible loss, the basura that took place in Mexico City with the Brits. 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
6: Ronnie don't like them, though.
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4: Now, I can't help but wonder how many of those administrators.
6: It's been a theme today. 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
4: Bro, they got whites in Belgium, Matt. What do you think they're going to be doing right now?
6: On Belgium, whites on Norway, especially early in Holland.
4: They're really white.
6: Become darlings of the World Cup. Little something on Norway. Did you know they are obsessed with frozen pizza? It is the unofficial national dish, widely acknowledged grandiosa frozen pizza. The entire country of Norway's population is smaller than Los Angeles, 5.6 million. Yet as a nation, they consume over 50 million frozen pizzas per year. Their go-to is tomato sauce, something they call pizza meat, which is 40% Norwegian beef, 60% soy protein, paprika, and of course, Jarlsberg cheese is the this style there. So,
4: hey, I got one question for you.
6: Yeah.
4: What do you want on your tombstone?
6: That's essential. What do you want on your grandiosa? I want pizza meat.
4: Don't tell me the Red Baron doesn't fly into Norway. You know he does. Quick hits, everybody.
8: The PMS quick hits. I'll make it quick, though. Oh, yeah.
4: Dodgers are 59-32. They're at home tonight versus the Rockies. It's over, Rock. Eric Lauer and Kyle Freeland on the mound.
9: Kyle Freeland born the same day the Rockies were born, right here in the shadow of Coors Field.
4: Go ahead. into play with a 14-game lead over the D-backs and the Dads and the NL.
0: Yeah, it's crazy.
6: You know, I think about Freeland. We were talking about him. He was just a 24-year-old rookie, and yet here he is still with Colorado at age 33. Really been a heck of a career, one team since 2017.
4: Yes, thank you.
6: All right, Freeland.
4: Yeah, you look great with the flag over the weekend. Freddie Freeman is going to the All-Star game in Philly. He was on a pregame show with Vasse yesterday, and he talked about how excited his son Charlie and all his boys are to meet the players.
2: So we're really into opening baseball cards now. Yeah. So they have their all three boys have their own binders. Charlie has them by teams. He came yesterday and he started getting the Dodger teams. Obviously, he loves Shohei, so he's going to get all his Shohei cards signed. But I think it's Jacob Mezerowski. He's really wanting to get his Jacob Mezerowski card signed. So I'll try and make that wish come true in a week or so. But they're just, you know, Charlie loves everything about it. He's already talking about getting all his cards signed, getting his hat signed. He has his Ken Griffey Jr. card, and he wants, because last year Ken Griffey signed his hat, so he wants to get his card signed this year. So those are the kind of cool things that I love, and it helps him come out of his shell, you know, like, as a 9-year-old to be forced to go up to say when and then say hi, Ken, can I please get your autograph? It's fun for me to see the joy in his face to have to go up and do that kind of stuff and him branch out and show his personality. So
4: everybody's rooting for the Freemans, as always. The Angels are dealing with an octopus of failure. They're 36-55. They lost six in a row. They've been swept by the Mariners and the Sox.
5: Hey everybody, can I trouble you for a home?
4: I come to Boston, I'm here 5 minutes, and I hear this.
5: Hey,
4: no.
5: Everybody, can I trouble you for a whole year?
4: No, that's not us. The Angels are in Texas taking on the Rangers. They're going to get lassoed down there, no doubt.
6: Hey,
4: Spain.
6: Hey, Charlie, you see that guy over there? That's Mike Trout.
4: Who?
6: Yeah, he was thought to be the best player since Mickey Mantle. He's right over there.
4: Hey, he knows. Who? Charlie knows.
6: I haven't seen him at playing an All-Star game in like 6 years.
4: His dad's been in the league for years.
6: Yeah, no, you have. No, I'm looking right now. He hasn't played in an All-Star game since 2019, Dad. How the hell am I supposed to know who that guy is?
4: Geographically, when Spain plays Portugal, it's much like Tim Cates fighting with his gallbladder. It's on the inside of Cates, as Portugal is on the inside of Spain. And Spain beat their own insides today. You like to see that, right? You
3: know, buenos dias.
4: You don't want to be destroyed by something inside of you. 1-0. They advanced to the round of 8. Ronaldo was very angry, said it was his last World Cup, and is bobbing his head around.
6: Obviously, it's your last World Cup. Your last World Cup should have been the last World Cup.
4: He's 100
6: Ronaldo.
4: Years old. The USA versus...
6: When you climb on a rascal and streak down the sideline to try to chase a pass. Perhaps it was time for you to retire a while ago.
4: FIFA might allow it. You know, it's a big day. They've made
6: up. Ronaldo in the World Cup, perhaps. Huh?
4: They've made inroads for him before. Things are just getting underway in Seattle. We will counter program. But USA taking on Belgium, and Balogun is out there.
6: Yes, the appeal was made, reportedly from the president to president of FIFA, and the red card was overturned, and now apparently the U.S. has taken on somewhat of a villainous, designation. Not their fault. FIFA wants to overturn it. They want to overturn it.
4: Hey,
6: it was
4: look,
6: a BS red card in the first place, so who
4: that's
6: cares?
4: That's right. They should never have had to play with them lack of dudes in the first place.
6: Exactly.
4: Man.
6: Like somehow
4: leave
6: some team gets a benefit, another team gets destroyed, and
4: hey, you guys like Buc-ee's? You guys like Costco? You like the Buc-ee's? All right. This guy didn't do anything. Let him play. The Lakers, no moves over the weekend, but God help me if they add another white guy. I don't think we can.
10: I think the Lakers can win it.
6: Of course
10: I don't
6: you
10: think
6: do, Steve. You're a white guy.
10: I think the Lakers can win it.
4: I don't think the station can handle it.
6: You call it snow time. That's racist. All right, that is flat out racist.
4: Well, and, you've had it. You've been triggered by that.
6: I don't like it. The idea that three white guys, as if three of your starting five are white, all of
4: I
6: a sudden
4: like
6: you can't win an NBA championship.
4: You spent enough time on the beach to train your skin to where you don't have to get super upset about snow time.
6: This is okay in 2026, huh? It's okay to just take on three starters in your lineup, happen to be of a lighter hue than what we normally see in the NBA, and that now precludes them from a chance to win a championship. We're just going to doubt their ability in what should be a meritocracy. Instead, judgment is applied. It's unacceptable.
4: Well, in other news,
6: we can be quiet about this, you know, but then we're going to regret not standing up for what's become a real issue. We let this thing slide in the old US of A in 2026, okay? I don't like it.
4: Welcome back to the show.
6: You've been gone for 3 weeks.
4: Like you set a table, a place for Jesus. You know, a religious family might do that. The Cavs have set an extra spot for Bronny James at the table.
6: Anytime. LeBron, listen, we're only going to carry 14 all season. I know that will put us at a competitive disadvantage, but until you sign somewhere, that seat right there, we're going to pull the COVID-era giant head from the stands that we used to use and just put it right there so you know. We are so, what would be the correct word? We are so in awe of you and everything you stand for that we choose to bow in your non-presence and allow you the idea that you can always come home because this is your
4: always
6: home.
4: Matt, Japanese news, the old black samurai does not have to go far. Rui Hachimura. 2-year, $28 million deal reportedly done with the Clippers, and it does not rule out the Clippers from a sign-and-trade pursuit of former UCLA standout and Nugget restricted free agent defenseman Peyton Watson.
6: As we mentioned, a lot of Laker fans upset that they thought Rui was going to be priced out of what the Lakers could afford, and instead they paid the Russian guy, Mamu, more money than Rui got. And he's white, and Rui is not.
4: And you know what? DeMar DeRozan's black, but he's not going to be on the Lakers.
6: No, they are going to waive DeRozan. He had a partial guarantee on his contract. Sacramento worked on his release so he can find a new home. Many believe that DeRozan may be interested in returning to Toronto to pair with Kawhi Leonard, where he spent the majority of his career. In Toronto as a Raptor, and that makes the most sense. But some believe that all the contenders will be interested in his services, certainly the Lakers, Clippers included in that as well.
4: We'll be back with David Vasse, another person who has been called the worst, much like the Estonians. He will join us next on AM 570 LA Sports on this beautiful American day.

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4: Grand slam to Oscar Hernandez.
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0: however, have Dodger baseball tonight against the Rockies. No rest for the busy Dodgers that have had no days off and will work their way straight until the All-Star break. They'll get that day off on Thursday, but the Rockies in town tonight. Fresh off them taking 3 out of 4 from the Padres, Pete.
1: And we'll be at Dodger Stadium tomorrow with Mookie Betts and... some say Dalton Rushing. Of course, it might end up being Will Klein and then Will Smith. But we will be there at Dodger Stadium for a live show with a Dodger. Make no mistake about that.
0: Which Dodger? Tune in tomorrow.
1: Mookie Betts. And whoever it is, David Vasse will say, they fell in our lap.
2: The home of the Dodgers.
3: That's right. With an inside look at the Dodgers, this is the Vasse Report with David Vasse.
1: David Vasse weeping and moaning and gnashing of the teeth on the show before ours, but not us. We have a lot of love and appreciation for our guests, even if they're closeted LeBron fans. It's David Vasse with the Dodgers. Dodgers take on the Rockies tonight on a Modelo Michelada Monday. Dave, of course, is brought to you by Downey Hyundai, Spectrum Sportsnet, and he's an all-star. The Dodgers have many all-stars. Everybody's happy. There's a huge lead, and David Vasse is just skating around like one of the Peanuts characters on a beautiful ice. Am I wrong, Dave?
4: Sure, yeah. Great painting of the picture there, Petros.
0: Less than enthusiastic. Complete jerk.
1: Right?
4: I mean, you guys are all fresh and fired up after a 4-day weekend.

0: And I mean, some of us actually had a great time at Dodger Stadium for all four games of the Dodgers and Padres.
1: I
0: you
1: worked hard.
0: You don't show up off the beach and Mookie Betts falls in your lap the next day.
1: I retweeted.
2: Right, it does.
1: I retweeted that you were going to have Tommy Edmonds on. I did.
0: Oh,
1: you know,
0: wow,
1: I did my due diligence. I paid attention. I threw a couple Instagram
0: stories.
1: Is that you punching up there?
0: The clock on the weekend? Is that your way of punching the clock?
1: Just quite literally, like Matt says. Hit the tile. Like Matt says, I hit the tile. We retweeted a couple things, Dave. You know, I'm working hard.
0: How much grease from the burger on your thumb did it get on your phone when you retweeted it?
1: I did have one too many burgers.
2: Inevitably.
1: Perhaps you knew that. Well, you know, this one party had an In-N-Out truck. What do you want?
2: What are you going to do? You know, they paid for it.
1: And then they brought the box. Like, there's a bunch of extra burgers. Anybody want some? I'm like, oh, God.
2: Well, I'm not going to give them to the hobos, so I'm going to eat them.
1: So, Dave, how was your week?
0: Yeah, it was actually great. It was electric here at Dodger Stadium. Always an event these days at Dodger Stadium, and today is no different. It's Freddie Freeman, 18-inning walk-off bobblehead night. We got Kyle Karros, the newest Dodger killer in town. He has three home runs in his career against his dad's old team. Max Muncy is just two home runs away from passing his dad for the most home runs at Dodger Stadium, so that's exciting as well. So we got a lot going on here.
2: I know, Dave, it was a very sad but celebratory atmosphere out there, and of course it's a story that, you know, has made national news, but I would imagine kind of nice to see the way the Dodger fans welcomed Alfonso out there in what had to be a pretty darn emotional moment.
0: Yeah, I give the Dodger fans a lot of credit for being aware of the circumstance. This is a guy that, you know, making his major league debut, not a heralded rookie. And the Dodger fans that were here yesterday in his first at-bat gave him a standing ovation that bled into the first pitch that he saw. So that was really impressive. And it contradicts everybody believing Dodger fans are not the best fans in the game. If this was St. Louis, everybody would be praising the fan base for like a week.
1: They're the best. God,
0: the Dodger fans really showed who they really are. There's two people staring at me, not happy about me doing this show right now.
2: Why?
0: Who
2: are they?
0: You got to wear it. Radio Magic anywhere in the stadium. That's what happens.
1: Is it Bob Guerin?
0: No, it's not Bob Guerin.
1: Okay, well, as long as it's not Bob Guerin, he looks pretty mean. Dave, you know, we're back at work today, so we did play Freddie Freeman audio from your interview yesterday, and it's very great. It's very nice that his boys are bringing their baseball cards to the All-Star game. Talk about just Freddie's overall perspective since he arrived at the Dodgers, and I remember Clayton Kershaw having to admonish him, tell him to stop crying over Atlanta. And I mean, you think about that bobblehead that's coming out tonight and the moments he's had and the championships and the leader he's been on this team. I mean, he's been way even better than advertised. What a star.
0: Yeah, that's not who he was with the Braves, is my understanding, Petros. He wasn't a guy that was a team leader, but he really grew into that in the second chapter of his career with the Dodgers. And you're right. When he went back to Atlanta, it did close that chapter on his career. And, you know, a lot of guys on the team at that time were looking at him sideways like, hey, you know, now you're a Dodger. So I think he understood that, and he understood where he was. And ever since then, he really has embraced not only his teammates and the uniform, but also the city and the fans. And the fans have done the same to him. And look, his first couple of years with the Dodgers, there were disappointing exits in 22 and 23. But when you have a moment like he did in the 24 World Series, and then you follow it up with what he did in last year's World Series, those are two moments, especially the Grand Slam in Game 1 of 24, that will live on, not only in Dodger history, but in baseball history. And those are two moments in his career that he's wearing a Dodger uniform. And that's why even on the NBC broadcast yesterday, Anthony Rizzo and Andrew Jones, who know him really well, played against him, played with him for a long time, conceded it's going to be a tough call to see which hat Freddie Freeman wears into the Hall of Fame because of winning back-to-back championships, having those two signature moments. He has become a team leader. You saw that on full display on the last road trip when he was trying to coach up Dalton Rushing, and that's not just for the cameras. That's who he has been behind the scenes for the last 3 years.
2: When they go back to back to back, it'll be a no-brainer that he goes in with the L.A. cap on that glorious head of his. Dave, he is an all-star again. He deserves to be an all-star. Kind of your, we've talked about it. Robleski, you could argue, is a snub. Páez ends up getting in. Do you like the way the all-star team is constructed with the more stars of the game as opposed to who had a really good first half?
0: Do. And look, I actually feel like Pete Crow Armstrong and James Woods were kind of, or James Wood was really kind of Wally Pipped in the all-star voting. I felt like those two guys were deserving to be starters, but so was Andy Páez. There was a lot of good players in the National League because it is the more dominant league this year. So I'm a big proponent. You know, you can make an argument for Matt Olson, but is Matt Olson going to move the needle nationally for the game the way Freddie Freeman will? I don't think so. So I just am a big proponent of guys that embrace being an all-star and aren't just there, you know, going through the motions.
1: David Vasse never goes through the motions. He'll be on Morongo Casino Dodgers on Deck with Tim Cates in about 30 minutes. He is not paying attention to the World Cup. He only cares about baseball, his job.
0: I had somebody text me today if they're going to be showing the USA game in the stadium club, if they're opening the gates early,
2: so
0: fans can get into the stadium club to watch the game. This is Dodger Stadium. People are here to watch the Dodgers. If you want to watch the USA soccer team, go to Legends in Long Beach.
2: You are so off base.
1: Legends in Long Beach. You better pay your bill.
2: You are so off on this.
1: You're so far.
0: Why would you come to a Dodger game to watch the USA game on TV?
2: Because the game will be over when first pitch hits at 7 o'clock. The game will be over by 7. So why wouldn't you open it up so people can watch
1: it? What about batting practice, Matt?
2: Yeah.
0: This is not a watch party place for soccer.
1: Dave, what about, should they skip Ohtani's bicep start for his bicep here?
0: I believe they should, but it, you know, Ohtani has a big voice in all this. And he obviously feels good enough to go on Friday. Maybe that changes between now and then, but as of now, he is going to start. And look, I proposed this last night on Dodger Talk, that the Dodgers can manage Ohtani's workload by not having him shut down as a pitcher and not just pitching once every 10 days. You could manage it the way you managed it last year to ramp up for the postseason, shortening his starts 4 or 5 innings, especially if it's becoming very evident that Mizorowski or Christopher Sanchez are going to win the Cy Young Award. So if that's clearly out of contention, I see no reason why, as you get into the dog days of August, that you scale back and shorten some of these starts that he's making once a week. Because if you start to make it once every 10 days, then you're starting to mess with everybody else in the rotation, and that's not good for anybody involved.
2: I'm stealing this from, I think it was Ken Rosenthal that wrote it, that I read earlier today, Dave, about how the Dodgers are masters.
0: Were you reading it on the beach?
2: I was not. I was reading it in my home. It's very hard with the reflection of the sun to read things on the... now, look, if I had a nice paper, then maybe I could have. But this was in my house. Dave, he said the Dodgers, he could envision if everyone gets healthy and they feel good about their rotation, they could, like, do a hell of a flip with Lauer, that he could be a valuable commodity at the trade deadline with other guys coming back. Could you see it shifting that much where they picked him up for a sack of baseballs and could actually get something viable at the deadline like they did with Dustin May?
0: He really could, Matt. They turned Dustin May 5 starts in Boston into James Tibbs and Zach Earhart. I could see that, especially when you're starting to hear how many teams are still in contention and there won't be that many sellers. The Dodgers have excess outfielders. They have excess pitchers. And when you do get Snell back and Glasnow, they are hopeful that'll happen before September. You're starting to get too many pitchers here. And yeah, Lauer could fit in your bullpen, but if you can flip Lauer into some prospect equity, makes a lot of sense to me. He's pitched really well since coming to the Dodgers, and tonight he's starting. I could see all those guys on the table, guys like River Ryan, Eric Lauer, Emmett Sheehan, if the right deal came along.
1: The great David Vasse. We'll see him tomorrow when our lap will be full. David Vasse will walk
0: you?
1: In.
0: I feel like on days like that, you barely acknowledge
2: That's
0: me. You got
2: true.
0: Bigger names.
1: You know,
2: that
1: this is
2: not
1: this
2: true.
1: Is just stupid. I mean, come on.
0: Nope. I'll wave to you, you know, from afar when Mookie's on your lap.
1: You know what? Don't be that way, Dave.
2: He's worked too hard. He was working all weekend, and he's just taking it out on us. We don't set the schedule.
1: I know you went to Minnesota, but, you know it's not our fault.
0: Yeah, just getting ready for those three All-Star break shows.
1: Yeah, those are going to be good. I'll throw it right to you. We'll be back.
0: And don't forget off-day Dodger talk this Thursday either.
1: I'll throw it to you there, too. Somebody better call Ethier.
0: Nobody. Mookie Betts is not coming in studio on off-day Dodger talk. Breaking news.
1: Well, you know what? You can play a replay of our interview with him tomorrow. What it ends up being, Will Klein. Thank you, Dave.
0: Like it.
1: We'll see you tomorrow. David Massey, everybody. And we'll be back with the dead and alive guy birthday of the day. We hope you're not watching soccer.

0: this is getting a little ridiculous.
1: The Dodgers' lead in the NL West has exploded.
2: This was the only chance for the Padres to have any semblance of hope.
1: And with two division opponents left before the break,
3: we got good momentum.
1: The boys in blue play host to the Colorado Rockies.
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1: I'm Julian Edelman. That's Rob Gronkowski. And guess what, folks? We're teammates again. And we're going to welcome you guys all to Dudes on Dudes.
23: Dudes on Dudes.
1: That sounds a little weird, but that's what this is going to be. Roberto, what's Dudes on Dudes?
23: Well, I'm a dude, you're a dude, and Dudes on Dudes is our brand new show. And we're going to see who the ultimate dude really is.
1: 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What kind of types of dudes are there, Gronk?
23: 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We got studs, wizards. We got freaks.
1: Or dudes, dude.
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1: Dog. 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Is Randy Moss a stud or a freak? Is Tom Brady a dog or a dude's dude?
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0: Thank you for listening, everybody, on this I'm a Horse Monday. 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
2: That's right. It is stop number 2. Remember, this year we are only doing 3, 1 per month. 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Ample area, outdoor spacing for you to hang out with our community of Petros and Money Summer Tour supporters. We will have a ton of prizes to give away, including that 58-inch Westinghouse HD TV, 4K Ultra HD TV, including Dodger tickets, Dodger merch, and a host of other prizes, courtesy of Henrik at Barbecues Galore. It's been a hell of a start. September's was great. We expect Brewery X to also be sensational. And it is this Friday, 3 to 6 p.m.
0: Looking forward to it, Matt. And we hope that you are there as well with your friends and family. You, the loyal listener of the Petros and Money Show, North San Diego County, Orange County, Gateway Cities, L.A. County, some of you Riverside types.
2: Riverside.
0: We'll take you all. We already hit San Bernardino. All right, Matt, for your dead guy birthday of the day today, we have Australian News.
3: G'day, mate. It's Pip, and this is Petros and Money's Australian News.
0: Hey, you know, Matt, being good-looking is a relative term. And when you look back 100 years...
2: I like to think that.
0: You know, yeah. There are different conventions. I mean, like, if you tried to parade a chick with a gigantic bulbousy ass, like, that looks super weird, like Kim Kardashian in front of people 30, 40 years ago, it ain't working.
2: They're like, right? What's up with that chick's big ass?
0: Right, yeah. Why does she look so weird? But at the same time, about 100 years ago, what was considered attractive is no longer the case, Matt.
2: Is that like mustached faces?
0: No. This lady, Annette Kellerman, 140 years old today, from Merrickville, New South Wales. Her parents were both musicians. At 6 years old, like so many, I believe this was your story, Matt, due to leg weakness, she wore braces.
2: Yeah, we couldn't afford them. Had I been able to wear the braces, who knows what would have been possible.
0: Well, I thought you were able to sprint out of them eventually, like Forrest Gump. Her parents, along with the braces, to strengthen her legs, threw her in the pool. And by the time she was 15, she corrected her legs and was an exceptional swimmer. And then she became a show diver. And she became one of the great aquatic women in the whole continent of Australia, except for Beatrice Kerr,
2: wow,
0: who was a Melbourne aquatic performer, who would challenge her all the time, like, hey, you want to swim? I'll swim you down. And Annette did not want the smoke from Beatrice Kerr.
2: Nobody wants the smoke from B.
0: But she didn't. But all in all, she performed in a live aquatic show on Broadway. She performed a water ballet in a glass tank at the New York City Hippodrome in 1917. This chick swam so hardcore and revealed so much of her body when she swam.
2: Right.
0: It was a huge deal. You know, there's been a lot of One Piece talk around here. Not the One Piece that most people think it is when we're talking about it. But when it comes to this chick, it is the One Piece that we're talking about. The One Piece bathing suit, which was seen as extremely risque and revealing. And she advocated, Matt, for the One Piece And much like Kim Kardashian, came out with her own swim line.
2: Okay.
0: In 1916, she became the first woman actress ever to perform a scene fully nude.
2: Fully nude.
0: Daughter of the Gods. Also the first million-dollar film project of all time. No copies exist of the movie, and it is now considered a lost film. Which is why I'm playing some talkies, Matt, just to feel it. Most of her films, like our show, have the theme of aquatic adventure. Mermaids, Matt. She was the very first on-screen mermaid. A lot of people think it was Daryl Hannah. It was not.
2: She just published... barely beat her. Just barely got it in there.
0: Still got about 70 years on her. She published self-help books, health books, was considered super hot. Lifelong vegetarian, married an American guy named James Sullivan in Connecticut.
2: Oh, Sully.
0: She lived in Long Beach, California, had a health food store in Long Beach. Right before the end of her life, about 5 years before, she moved back to Australia and died in 1975 at the age of 89. Annette Kellerman, everybody, an aquatic princess who may just pop out of the water and flip Matt over on his surfboard one day.
2: I can only hope. I would welcome that. Your live guy, P, is you do Aussie, I do British news.
4: It's time for PMS British news. United Kingdom English news. It's time for British news. Cheerio. Now sit up straight.
0: I'd get the hell out of Mexico if I were you guys.
2: Happy 68th to Dame Saunders. Jennifer Saunders. There was a moment when Absolutely Fabulous was the biggest British import going, and it damn near took over the States, but I guess our comedy was not refined enough to comprehend it. Born in Lincolnshire, England.
0: Comprehended a bunch of two menopausal drunk chicks?
2: Yes.
0: It's pretty hard to wrap your brain around
2: that. What it did was give birth to Sex in the City, basically.
0: Oh.
2: Born in Lincolnshire, England. She went to the Central School of Speech and Drama in London. The schooling was a big deal, but bigger still was meeting her friend Dawn French. Together they formed the comedy duo French and Saunders, and their sketch comedy took off across the entire UK. It turned them into household names, kind of created a new style of two-person female sketch comedy in the process, and that gave her the door at a production house for her creation. It was Saunders that created Absolutely Fabulous. She became Adina Monsoon. That became the character recognized around the world, created, wrote, starred in the series, fashion-obsessed public relations exec who chases every trend and creates a mess along the way. Kind of the sort of the Larry David, Curb Your Enthusiasm, uncomfortable situational comedy is what a lot of it was. She created the famous character Patsy Stone, her running mate there. She built, basically, as they call it, Ab Fab, into, at the time, one of the most iconic television properties. It was the biggest show in the UK and became an international hit. Won a ton of awards, I should say. She still does British TV a little bit over here. She did a couple episodes of Friends, Roseanne, but that didn't really catch on. Did some voiceovers, Minions, Sing. She's married to another comedy powerhouse, but UK, I'm not familiar with Adrian Edmondson, but I guess they're a real comedy power couple over there.
0: He is brilliant!
2: With those cheeky British comic types.
0: As they should.
2: She was awarded an OBE, so she is Dame Jennifer Saunders, and still considered one of the great comedy writers and performers of the last 40 years in the UK.
0: The movie's pretty funny.
2: Yeah, ended up getting the film, and it still pulls in audiences, you know, kind of like a lot of those older shows, you know, Friends, Office, all that sort of stuff that came alive again when Hulu added Absolutely Fabulous. It kind of took off again with the younger generation. So check that out on the Hulu if you got it. She's 68 today, Dame Jennifer Saunders.
0: And now it is time for Dodger baseball. The Rockies are in town. It's always exciting because of Kyle Karros.
2: Come on.
0: Freeland.
2: Kyle Freeland.
0: We'll be back tomorrow at 3. Good night, everybody.
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2: Hi, everybody, and welcome in to Morongo Casino Dodgers on Deck on this Monday, July the 6th. Your Los Angeles Dodgers 59-32 on this season. First place atop the NL West. They've got a 14-game lead in the division going into play tonight. After three straight wins over the Padres, the Dodgers lost the series finale yesterday out at Uniqlo Field, the Dodgers Stadium. And hopefully they come out tonight better than Team USA has done in the first half, trailing Belgium 2-1 at the break. Well, first pitch from Dodger Stadium. And this baseball game is coming up at 7:10 coming up over the next hour before first pitch. We got a lot to get to. You're going to hear from the manager, Dave Roberts, coming up in about 20 minutes. We'll preview this pitching matchup. David Vasse goes one-on-one with the starting third baseman for the National League in the upcoming All-Star game. That is Max Muncy. We got your Dodgers magical moment. Kirsten Watson will stop by from Sportsnet LA. And in just a few minutes, we will check in with Charlie Steiner and Rick Monday out at the Galpin Ford broadcast booth. Well, yesterday, Dodgers were going for the sweep of San Diego. Emmett Sheehan was on the mound. He pitched well, pitched into the fifth inning, officially 4 1/3, one run on three hits while striking out five. The Dodgers, meanwhile, just could not figure out left-hander J.P. Sears. Five shutout innings. He struck out five along the way, David, but just one hit. The Padres, meanwhile, took the lead in the fourth on a Merrill RBI single. Then an RBI infield single from Fernando Tatis Jr. in the seventh made it a 2-0 lead as Kyle Hurt was on a relief. And then Manny Machado put the hurt on Kyle.
7: On 0-2, Machado hits a fly ball to straightaway center field. He's posing in the box at the wall. Páez, it is gone. A three-run homer on an 0-2 pitch. And the Padres are punishing Kyle Hurt. San Diego has given itself some breathing room here in the seventh. It's now 5-0.
2: Manny Machado with his 18th home run of the year, a three-run shot as the Padres busted it open with a four-run seventh inning. They led the Dodgers 5-0 going to the bottom half of the seventh inning, when the Dodgers mounted a little bit of a comeback, and it started with Alex Freeland.
7: The 2-0, and Freeland cracks a base hit into left center field. Hernandez is going to be waved home, and the Dodgers at last are on the board. Alex Freeland looks to the sky after rounding first base. And it's now 5-1.
2: Alex Freeland with the RBI single, scoring Teoscar Hernandez. That is the top tier play of the game, brought to you by Arco, quality top tier gas for less. Two batters later, Shohei Ohtani with an RBI single to center. That scored Kyle Tucker, and the Dodgers found themselves down 5-2. Unfortunately, that's as close as they would get, as the Dodgers come up empty in the eighth and in the ninth. Padres beat the Dodgers yesterday in the series finale 5-2. J.P. Sears gets the win, just his second of the year. Mason Miller picked up the save, his 22nd of the year. Emmett Sheehan, again, pitched well into the fifth inning, struck out five, allowed just a one earned run. He takes the loss. He falls to 4-6 on this season. The Dodgers bullpen just did not help him out. Yeah, Jack Dreyer pitched well, but Kyle Hurt got roughed up for four runs, all of them which were earned, on three hits, including a walk. He gave up the three-run home run. Things were just not clicking for Kyle Hurt yesterday as the Dodgers lose the series finale. Good news is they win 3-4 against San Diego at 59-32. Still the best record in baseball. Still a 14-game lead over the Padres and the Diamondbacks as they go into play tonight. And now the Dodgers have to turn the page. Padres are gone. Welcome in the Colorado Rockies for the beginning of a three-game series. And with more, let's head out to the Galpin Ford broadcast booth as we say hello to Charlie Steiner and Rick Monday, guys.
9: All right, Tim, we get ready for the 92nd game of the season. Dodgers enter play, of course, with the best record in baseball at 59-32. They were the first team to win 50 games. A win tonight, they'll be the first to reach 60. Against the Colorado Rockies team, young, 37-54, but a 500 team, 17-17 over the last 34 games, and they're showing some signs of life.
13: Yeah, they are, and they're coming in full of confidence right now, and for good reason. They've won four of their last five. That was against the Marlins and the Giants, and in those games, not only did they hit 10 home runs in those five games combined, but they're averaging over 9 runs. So their offense right now, they feel, is running on all cylinders.
9: In fact, since the end of May, they're averaging a league high 6.29 runs per game. They're no pushovers.
13: No, they're not. That's the good news. The bad news is they give up a lot of runs. And you start to look at overall their team ERA. It's the highest in Major League Baseball. Their starting pitcher ERA, the highest in Major League Baseball. Their bullpen is, well, there's only four teams in baseball that have a higher ERA on that. So while they're scoring some runs, they're also watching a large number of runs score against them.
9: Kyle Freeland comes in. We remember his opening day. Breaking in, he's 33 years old now, it's hard to believe. And he was a big homegrown star. But this year, Freeland was going against Eric Lauer tonight. Battle of lefties. Freeland comes in with a 7.25 ERA, which is the worst in baseball.
13: Yeah, you know, the Dodgers have to rely upon what they have done in the past against him. You think of Shohei Ohtani to begin with. He's hit 538. Limited number of at-bats, yes, 13, but he has 7 hits in that period of time, and 2 of those have been home runs hit out of the ballpark. Dodgers have taken care of business within their division. They're 20-11, and overall, if you look at this Dodger ball club, there's a reason they have 14-game lead in front of both Arizona and San Diego. They've won 10 of 13 and 14 of the last 19 games they played.
9: And Eric Lauer has been terrific since being elevated to starting.
13: Not a bad stopgap, either, because that's exactly what they were looking for when he was DFA'd by the Toronto Blue Jays. And oddly enough, he made his Dodger debut against the Colorado Rockies and pitched very well in that outing.
9: Dodgers have won each of his last 6 appearances. He's 3-0 and a 2.88 over that period of time. We'll talk about the pitching matchup a little later in a little more detail, Tim.
2: All right. Thank you, Charlie. 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You're going to hear from the manager, Dave Roberts, coming up in about 10 minutes. We'll get you the latest injury update. We'll check in with David Vassay, of course, throughout the hour. He'll go one-on-one with Max Muncy, Dodger All-Star third baseman. We'll break this pitching matchup down. But up next, your Ohtani Rewind, and we'll visit with Kirsten Watson from Sportsnet LA. That's all coming up as we lead you up to Dodgers and Rockies on Freddie Freeman bobblehead night. First pitch coming up at 7:10. Thanks for being with us. I'm Tim Cates. It's the back-to-back World Series champion Dodgers audio network.
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2: It's the Dodgers and the Rockies on this Monday night. Eric Lauer, Kyle Freeland, the pitching matchup. First pitch coming up at 7:10.
0: This is the Ohtani Rewind.
7: Full count. Runners go. The payoff pitch is sent into left center field. Down for a hit. Tucker scores. And the Dodgers are within three. They'll have the tying run coming to the plate with Andy Páez. 5-2.
6: Well, they're not done yet.
2: Shohei Ohtani with the RBI single in the seventh inning on his 32nd birthday. Congratulations to Shohei Ohtani for doing that on base twice, including a walk. Unfortunately, the Dodgers fell to the Padres on Sunday Night Baseball 5-2.
0: This is Kirsten's Corner with Kirsten Watson.
2: 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All right, the big day for the Dodgers bullpen, Kirsten, is we got Evan Phillips back for the first time in over a year.
8: Yes, it has been a good amount of time as Evan Phillips was down. He was having, he had Tommy John surgery on that elbow. So he comes back today. He's been activated. That means that Paul Gervais was optioned. But with this activation, you know, you have another guy who can serve as a closer while Edwin Diaz is down. Dave Roberts has talked so much about just what Evan Phillips has brought to this organization, the role that he has stepped in, essentially at one point being this team's closer, even though it wasn't officially defined as a closer, but being in the highest of leverage situations. So you now have someone that you can help support with Tanner Scott. Tanner has been excellent this year, and Edwin Diaz is he's working his way back. He's going to have a few more live bullpens before he goes on a rehab assignment. So it's just more reinforcement in the bullpen right now. And it allows for, you know, you now have a guy who has a fresh arm. And even Evan, when he spoke with us this afternoon, said he's feeling pretty, he's almost back to that guy we felt in regard to just pre-surgery. So he feels really good. He was able to kind of hit every single check mark or every check box when it comes to, you know, his buildup and getting ready. So he's excited to be back. He admitted a little nervous, but definitely excited and looking forward to hopefully getting out there as soon as possible.
2: Looking at the lineup tonight in the series opener against the Rockies, no Tommy Edman again.
8: No Tommy Edman. This is now two games in a row. And, you know, we did see him come off the bench late to pinch hit, but he did not play the field. And on Saturday, when the Dodgers are facing the Padres, Mason Miller on the mound, you know that he is a flamethrower, essentially. So he unfortunately hit Tommy with a pitch on his ankle, and we know Tommy's the ankle is a tough spot for him. He's obviously coming off of having surgery. He was on the IL for a long time with that recovery, so it was pretty noticeable that after the game on Saturday, he was walking pretty gingerly, whether in the clubhouse, had a slight limp, had some treatment. So was not in the lineup yesterday. Did come in and pinch hit, as I mentioned, but did not play the field. Dave Roberts said that, you know, they feel comfortable with a similar dynamic tonight. If he had to come in and pinch hit, that's fine. If he had to play the field, they would feel more comfortable with that because he is feeling better today. But ultimately, they would like to give him this day off as well. And then the hope is that he could be back in the lineup tomorrow. Z is starting to feel better, which is a really great sign for him.
2: That is a great sign. Hopefully the Dodgers get back on track with the series opener with the Rockies in town tonight. Kirsten, we appreciate it. We'll check in with you after the game. Still to come here on Morongo Casino, Dodgers on Deck. We'll dive deeper into this pitching matchup. David Vasse goes one-on-one with Max Muncy, all-star third baseman for the National League. But up next, an injury report, and we'll hear from the manager himself, Dave Roberts. Leading up to Dodgers and Rockies on this Monday night. First pitch at 7:10. I'm Tim Cates. It's the back-to-back World Series champion Dodgers Audio Network.
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2: Bronco Casino Dodgers on deck continues as we lead up to first pitch. It's the Dodgers and the Rockies. 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Eric Lauer on the mound. 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
29: This is the LA Dodgers Injury Report.
2: Presented by UCLA Health, the official medical partner of the Los Angeles Dodgers. Tommy Edman not in the lineup again after getting hit by a pitch on the foot 2 nights ago. Shohei Ohtani feeling better with the bicep tightness. He is back in as a designated hitter for the second straight day. Blake Treinen on the IL. Will Smith on the IL. More on Blake Snell and how he's progressing coming back from elbow surgery. Edwin Diaz, as David Vasse reported yesterday, threw off the mound in full uniform, ready to go for the Dodgers as he is getting his way back to be back on the mound after the All-Star break. And the good news is Evan Phillips activated today for the first time since pitching in May of last year, recovering from Tommy John surgery. All right, let's go back out to the ravine and check in with the Dodger skipper.
17: Anything else for Dave?
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29: In the dugout with Dave Roberts.
22: I think that we've all been waiting and took our time with Evan getting back. So looking forward to getting, you know, him back active. And I know he's thrilled. So I think that we've got better today. And, you know, the question is, you know, what role, you know, I'll use Evan. But we'll just kind of see how the game goes and see the leverage. But, you know, he's pitching big ball games for us. But we'll probably start a little bit slower. Yeah, it just allows for us to distribute the workload better, more evenly, and, you know, nothing against some other guys that are

0: There's no doubt about it. But I love his edge. And I love how he makes things uncomfortable sometimes for his teammates and especially the other team. And Cole Kerrig, looking at him in his eyes before the game, I was introduced to him, and then seeing his eyes in that play at the plate in the 10th inning, that doesn't seem to be a dude I would want to mess with. But then you look at Dalton Rushing, and when I asked him what he said to Cole Kerrig, he had the fire still in his eyes, and I was like, that's a guy I don't want to mess with. I'll just leave it right here. So two guys that it doesn't seem like you really want to mess with, and you had two emotional players, and that's what took place. And look, Cole Kerrig's foot seemed to get tangled on the play at the plate where he was called safe. He was safe at the plate. So here's my thing, Cole Kerrig. We grew up in L.A. with a guy by the name of Mike Socha, who had concussions, was sent into the first row at Dodger Stadium and came back to play the next day. Did he start a fight with Jack Clark or Norm Charlton? No. He just held on to the ball and kept going. And vice versa. Runners on the Dodgers and other players that back in the day were allowed to collide with catchers. There was a lot more contact back in the day, Cole Kerrig, when you were like 10 years old. So just because your foot got caught under Dalton Rushing doesn't mean it was a dirty play. It was just an awkward play. It happens. And honestly, that was an example of how bad the rule is, the Buster Posey rule. When that was first implemented, catchers actually said the runners were at more risk now of getting injured. And Cole Kerrig could have turned his ankle or torn some ligaments in his ankle with that awkward play at the plate. Same with Hunter Goodman in the ninth inning. Dalton Rushing was not at risk. It was the runner. And that's why it was such a ridiculous rule. Again, kind of like Ruben Tejada in 2015, Buster Posey, if you ask any catcher that understands the fundamental ways to block the plate, will tell you that Buster Posey was out of position when they decided to overreact and put in this Buster Posey rule. More catchers, ask Will Smith, get concussions off of foul balls on their mask than plays at the plate. Those are far and few between. And now you've put runners in peril, so like Cole Kerrig was, and it almost started a big fight. I mean, benches cleared, bullpens emptied, thanks to the Buster Posey rule. Tonight's game brought to you by Modelo. Modelo, the mark of a fighter. 866-987-2570 is the phone number. Dodgers beat the Rockies 8-7 in 11. But going back to Rushing, I have no problems with him. Sometimes he does take it a little bit too far, especially when he gets emotional with his own teammate like Shohei Ohtani and doesn't want to challenge a pitch that Ohtani wants to. But you saw it in Ohtani's last start that Rushing caught. Were there any issues? No. Rushing made a few outs tonight. Were there any issues? No. But Rushing helped the Dodgers win in many different ways tonight. He set up Ohtani's go-ahead two-run home run with a double leading off the third inning. He also scored on a base hit to center field where it was a bang-bang play with him at the plate. An aggressive send by Dino Ebel on a base hit to center field in the fourth inning. Rushing gave him everything that he needed to send him, and he was safe. So two doubles, three runs scored in an RBI, not to mention two plays at the plate, and he walks off the game with a broken bat. And you got to love what he said after the game. That bat had a lot of hits in it. He's going to miss it. So, sorry, you know, if Dalton Rushing wasn't on the Dodgers, he's that type of player where when he's on your team, you love him. When he's on the other team, you hate him. He's that polarizing of a player. But the Dodgers have got to love having him. 866-987-2570. Let's go out to Lars, who is at Dodger Stadium tonight. Hi, Lars. You're on Dodger Talk.
1: Hey, great to talk to you. And just got back to Seal Beach here on the drive home. But what a game. I'm still riveted from what went down. I've got two questions for you and one apology to all of Dodgers Nation. I fear that I jinxed the game and sent it into extra innings. I was keeping score, and I wrote down, I'm looking at it right now, on the bottom of my score sheet, this was in the ninth inning, I tell you. Dodgers' 60th win before the All-Star break, best in baseball. And then I got up from my seat to get a head start to the car, of course, never leaving the stadium before the game ends, but trying to get a little head start, and then things turn

0: south on Tanner Scott. So I went back to my seat. We got back on track and won it on a walk-off, thanks to Dalton Rushing, who's just a great competitor. I love him.
1: Two quick questions. I hope fans appreciate him.
0: Yeah, and we talked about him the other day. He was so nice to my son the last two spring training. So it really is this Jekyll and Hyde where, like, personality-wise, he's such a nice guy and amazing with kids. And then you get him on the field and the fire comes out. But, man, that's who you want behind the plate. So he just does a great job for us all the time. My questions are these. One is, in extra innings, I realize I haven't scored a game in extra innings because, of course, the Dodgers haven't taken us there. It's funny starting with a runner at second base, and then when he scores, you can't fill in the diamond. You have this, like, awkward triangle. Am I right in scoring the game that way?
1: Yeah, for sure. You put the runner there, and that's the way you score it. I mean, it's a ghost runner or a place runner, or as Charlie Steiner likes to say, the Manfred man. I mean, there's no way to score it, and it's weird how a pitcher would get an earned run for that runner scoring. I mean, that just doesn't add up. So it's a weird rule, but the intention is to shorten games so they don't go 18 innings. And I thought the Rockies and Dodgers played it the right way. I did wonder, you know, having Edmund bunt with Rushing behind him, I thought that was, you could have made a quick regroup and have Rojas lay down the bunt if that's what you wanted to do and not burn Edmund in that situation. But yeah, it's a weird rule. It's a weird rule because, in baseball, every runner is accounted for when you keep score and earn runs and all that. So it's weird in the regular season for sure, Lars, but I don't hate it as much as I did at the beginning. It's fine. It makes it interesting like it did tonight.
0: It looks even weirder in the scorebook because you usually have the diamond that you fill in, and now suddenly I have this like awkward triangle in my scorebook, and I was like, oh, wow, I haven't done that yet.
1: Yeah,
0: and then the
1: at
0: other
1: least the run
0: was,
1: when the run scores, it's an unearned run.
0: Oh, I didn't know that. Oh, that's good to know. Excellent. Well, I won't fill it in then.
1: Don't charge the pitcher with an earned run at the final box.
0: Exactly. On the base running error on the Rockies in the sixth, am I right in thinking that Andy Páez gets credit for an outfield assist? I think that double play would go 8-3-6.
1: Yeah, he got it. He had two tonight. He got McCarthy at first base, and he got Goodman at home plate tonight. I guess he gets the outfield assist on that.
0: I love that. How far ahead is he in all of Major League Baseball on outfield assist? I think he's leading.
1: He is leading, and that's why he's an all-star center fielder. Thanks for the phone call, Lars. Appreciate it. Wow, a lot of scoring questions right there. I'll have to look right now the updated, but last time I think Páez is at 9 outfield assists. I'll have to check to see how many he has for this season. 866-987-2570 is the phone number. Let's go out to Scooter in L.A. You're on Dodger Talk. How you doing, Scooter?
2: Hey, how you doing, Dave?
1: Doing great. How about you?
2: Good. So I just wanted to say, with Tanner Scott, you know, I kind of had a little flashbacks from last season with him. I hope it's just a bad game and it doesn't carry over to his next outing. And the other thing is, I love it the Dodgers are winning. I love it they're way ahead in their division, but it concerns me a little bit that these other teams in our division are not pushing the Dodgers, man, because you know how it was a few seasons ago when they would win division by 20 games or whatever and then get knocked out in the first round by Arizona or the Padres or something, man. And
1: what the difference is, Scooter? You know what the difference is this year?
2: No, I don't.
1: The Dodgers are back-to-back champions, which means they know how to win. And if you go back to listen to our pregame interview with Max Muncy, I asked him the same question you asked me, and that's what he said. This team has a better mindset to be able to stay in the moment and worry about tonight's game than those teams did. Because why? They know how to win. It's not experience. It's not experience. It's knowing how to win. And the Dodgers have proven that the last 2 years. They know how to win.
2: Okay, well, I hope you're right, David. I mean, because I hope they win 120 games, but I just hope they just keep the momentum into the playoffs.
1: All right, Scooter, thank you for the phone call. Yeah, you know, that's something that I'm sure a lot of people are worried about now, and that's going to be the narrative in the second half of the season, because when the Dodgers have won 100 games and they've had big leads going into September, they've had first-round flameouts. And that those teams in 22 and 23, number one, were not as talented as this one. The 22 team, you can make an argument, but the 23 team was not as talented as this one. But the one thing I'll say, and there's a difference between experience and knowing how to win. The Phillies are experienced. They have a lot of experienced players. Do they know how to win? They haven't shown it yet because they haven't won. But the Dodgers have won twice in the last 2 years. So that tells me they know how to win. And Max Muncy answering the question the way he did before the game, and you can find that conversation right now on the iHeartRadio app if you make Dodger Talk a preset. But he said this team is better equipped to be able to stay in the moment and worry about that game. And that's how they came back down 3-2 in the World Series. He said it's no different. Just have to win that game tonight. That's all we're concerned about. And that's where people get it twisted, right? The Dodgers are an experienced team, but they were experienced in 21 and 22 and 23. But did they know how to win then? There were some players from 20 still on the team, but they were starting to bring in and incorporate players from other organizations that didn't really know how to win and weren't fully all in. Max Scherzer. Now they have everybody invested, and this group has been together 2 years running, and they know how to win, and that's the difference. 866-987-2570 is the phone number. Dodgers beat the Rockies tonight 8-7 in 11 innings. And by the way, with the win tonight, the Dodgers reached 60 wins faster than any other team in baseball this year. They do have a 14-game lead over second-place Arizona and a 15-game lead over third-place San Diego. All right, I had a chance to catch up with Dalton Rushing. We talked about the plays at the plate. We talked about the walk-off win. Here was Rushing moments after the final out, or the walk-off hit that broke his bat that had so many hits in it.
3: Yeah, no, it was a broken bat. That bat had a lot of hits in it. I'm going to miss it for sure. But it died a hero for the boys, and Dodger wins, always a good thing.
1: What can you say about what Edgardo Henriquez was able to do to keep you guys in it?
3: Man, that's impressive. He hasn't had two ups many times this year, if any. And for him to go out there and do it in a big time like this when we needed it the most, it's special. It says a lot about that bullpen. This bullpen, everyone wants the ball. They don't care how long they got to go. They just want the ball.
1: Not only did you get the walk-off hit, but you prevented the Rockies from taking the lead in the ninth inning. The plate with Hunter Goodman. Take us through that and the balance where you have to give a lane, but also try to make a play.
3: Yeah, you make a play on the ball. We know the rules over here, and so anything that goes up the line right there, you have the right tag towards the ball and then make the tag on the player. Yeah, hopefully they learn from it.
1: Do you feel like Carrick wasn't clear about the rules there? I mean, back in my day, Dalton, I saw Mike Socha get hammered. That didn't seem that bad.
3: No, it wasn't bad. Maybe to him it was bad, but it wasn't bad at all to me.
1: What'd you say to him?
3: I said nothing bad. Don't worry. Make sure he knows who I am.
1: All right. Congratulations. A catcher always controlling the game offensively and defensively. That was you tonight. Congratulations.
3: Thanks, Bass.
1: There he is, the man, Dalton Rushing. Nothing bad, no harm, no foul on this side of it. Dalton Rushing, a big night, the walk-off base hit to give the Dodgers the 8-7 win in 11 innings. When we continue on Dodger Talk, live from Uniqlo Field at Dodger Stadium, we'll check in with host.
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19: 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And all it was off.
17: 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Blood Trails.
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23: Fly ball, left field, and deep. McCarthy to the wall, and it is gone! A home run. Shohei Ohtani, his 19th home run of the year, and the Dodgers take a 2-1 lead.
1: A big night for Shohei Ohtani, 3-for-4 with 4 RBIs, including that go-ahead 2-run home run in the third inning off of Kyle Freeland. Dalton Rushing had the leadoff double right there to get things going for Ohtani, who now is hitting .302 with 5 home runs and 41 RBIs when runners are on base in front of him. Daniel's Jewelers presents the home run forecast. 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You could win. Daniel's Jewelers, own the dream. 866-987-2570 is the phone number. Dodgers beat the Rockies in 11 tonight, 8-7. All the way back before extra innings, Eric Lauer got the start, got himself out of a bases-loaded jam in the second inning, allowed just one run in that second, and completed 6 innings for the Dodgers tonight. He had some high praise for Dalton Rushing, another teammate backing up their catcher.
24: Yeah, he's a great player, and I think he plays with a lot of
0: lot of moxie. And he definitely doesn't back down to anybody. And I think, you know, we love him for that. And he's a great guy that you want on your team and you want playing with you. So he's a great competitor, great guy. So I like him a lot.
1: All right, that's a veteran pitcher that's been with a couple of different teams backing up the young Rushing. You certainly want to have a guy like that on your side. I can understand how he gets under the skin of other teams, but certainly a catcher that fights for his pitchers is a guy that you want behind the plate, and Will Smith does a great job of doing that as well. You know, here's one thing about Dalton Rushing versus Will Smith. Dalton Rushing wears his emotions on his sleeve, but I'll tell you this, and I'm sure if you think back, you'll remember these scenes, these moments in time. Will Smith has had some moments where he has said something to hitters, like Marcell Ozuna, who had the backswing on the back of his head. He stood up for himself and didn't take that, and he barked at Ozuna. Remember when he called Jerks and Profar irrelevant? I mean, he's had some moments too, but Will is such a quiet guy, but there's a quiet toughness about him. And he'll say things with the mask on to somebody where it doesn't go viral, where Dalton Rushing, he's emotional, and he wears his emotions on his sleeves right now at this stage of his career, and he doesn't care if John Boy wants to transcribe reading his lips. That's who he is, and he's not apologizing for it. And Will Smith, I got news for you, doesn't apologize for who he is either. So the Dodgers have two tough catchers and very different personalities. 866-987-2570 is the phone number. Trust me, I've seen Will Smith's toughness. I've been on the other end of that before. All right, let's go out to Jose Mota.
22: It's time to go around the horn with Jose Mota.
1: All right, Jose Mota, what a game in July against the Rockies. First extra innings game, a couple of big plays at the plate. Dalton Rushing all over it. Otani explodes. This was an entertaining game between a team that's headed to the postseason compared to a team that isn't going anywhere.
6: A team that's been playing so good lately, 500 for the Rockies coming into this one, last 34 games. And I think, Dave, overall, it's a good test. You know, many, many tests come in different ways, and a lot of times we expect, like, the worst things to happen, the biggest tests, and, you know, situations where you got to prove yourself against, you know, mighty competitors and the big names and the big teams. It doesn't matter. It's baseball, man. And, you know, this forced a lot of things to happen. Number one is the Dodgers continue to play good defense. Let's not ignore that, including, Dave, the one guy that, you know, he's had some issues thrown to the bases, Edgar Henriquez. He played catch on the big double play in that inning, that 1-4-3. The other thing, too, is Dave Roberts is seeing his team execute at the highest level now against a Rockies team that you got to respect, implementing playing baseball. The Dodgers had 13 sacrifices all of last year. They're up to 12 right now. So you're finding out right now that Tommy Edman had one sacrifice bunt last year. He has two already in consecutive at-bats. So many, many things happen. Obviously, not the cleanest of games. You want to see a Tanner Scott come out cleanly, but he's not perfect. But overall, just a lot of good things happening in terms of just moving runners along, playing the game right, having better at-bats, and not giving in until the very end. That was remarkable to watch.
1: How about the plays at the plate in the ninth inning? Dalton Rushing, you know, walking that fine line of knowing how to play that play at the plate, giving a lane, but also making a great tag. And also in the 10th inning where Cole Kerrig's foot kind of got caught underneath him and we had that benches clearing and bullpen clearing situation.
6: To me, that's, like, ridiculous. You know, your cleat gets caught up, so what? I mean, if anybody should complain as a catcher saying, hey, man, you hit me, or, you know, I mean, you can't touch guys anymore. But runners have to understand that lane is open. That's why, as you and I were talking last week, more guys are diving into home plate, which was not ever, ever recommended because you're going to run into somebody's gear and shin guards. But as you talk about, too, it exposes the runner to do different things. And a lot of guys, sometimes it's so undecided, Dave, they go in standing up, which is even more dangerous. Catchers have to learn so many things nowadays. And you are in a desperate mode to get an out, and you know you're going to get a bang-bang play. You want to lean into making sure that the guy is not going to get any type of advantage against you. And that's where young catchers are learning way more in terms of the footwork, technicalities of the game, and waiting for the ball together, which is also a little bit dangerous. If the ball carries you into the lane, what are you going to do? So there's so many things being exposed because of that. But overall, I think rushing with the emotions that you talk about is a guy that coming through the minor leagues understood every single one of these things. He knows how to explain it, too, as he does very clear with you, as to why you set your feet in one position, why that lane is open, and why exactly you don't want to jump the gun, even if the throw gets you into the lane for the runner.
1: You got to love it how he and Cole Kierrig were chirping at each other. It was the pitcher, Edgardo Henriquez, that had to come down and calm down his catcher. And then Max Muncy, the veteran, came in and walked him away from that home plate area to defuse the situation. Did you feel like that was going to escalate?
6: With rushing, you just never know. But, I mean, you got to love the guy because, Dave, really, if you think about what they saw and how the league has him, you know, a bit of a target. Everybody knows who Rushing is with the emotions and things have happened here publicly. It's like Henriquez knows, I cannot allow this to happen. We need this guy to just get back and to play in the game. He already did his job. Let's get him back. Max Muncy, obviously, one of the leaders of the team, knows exactly how to take care of that. And at the same time, it's a matter of managing what you have in front of you in terms of teammates and characters. But think about Rushing, all the things he's gone through. Dave, I've seen a lot of guys fold, okay, after they're confronted publicly by something they said, something they did, being questioned by teammates, overacting, overreacting, and being called out in front of the world media pretty much. This guy is tough as they come mentally. You want this guy in your team, as Eric Lauer was saying, because of what he brings. Obviously, he's surrounded by a lot of good veteran players that can kind of just explain things to him, or Freddie did, and as they all do throughout, you know, when the cameras are not on. But, man, when he's on your team, it's like, you know he's going to be tough. Nothing's going to bother him. Shohei Ohtani is not going to intimidate him. Nobody's going to intimidate him. But if you can turn it down a little bit more and understand that you don't want to be a target for the unknown reasons or unwanted reasons, but you cannot take a fire away from this guy. There's a guy that you like a lot that had to control this when he first came up. His name is Andre Ether, and he turned out to be pretty good.
1: Yeah, he did. I know some bats took a beating, but, yeah, he turned out to be pretty good. And with age and maturity, he knew how to kind of pick his spots with all that.
6: Yeah, and then the catching position, that requires a lot. I mean, let's not forget about Steve Yeager and the stuff he took behind home plate. So the Dodgers have had a history of guys that, you know, Russell Martin, that have taken their beatings behind home plate and understand how important it is to play that leadership role behind that position to take charge. And then when you walk around the clubhouse, you could be the most unpopular teammate in some ways, but when they're like between the white lines, I want that guy on my team as my catcher, and certainly for pitchers, that is a big, big deal too.
1: All right, Jose. What a fun night at the ballpark. It's always an event. Freddie Freeman bobblehead night. He had his family out here. And then the first extra innings game of the year for the Dodgers, and there was a lot of late drama.
6: Love it. Force them to play baseball to find out that they can win the close games, and it doesn't matter who it is. Execution is the name of the game, and if you can execute a little bit more and catch a ball better, as Edward Julian couldn't do, then you're going to win ballgames.
1: No doubt. The Dodgers gave L.A. soccer fans something to cheer about after Mexico lost yesterday and the U.S. lost today. All you have in L.A. now, as always, is the Dodgers.
6: Those Doyers.
1: Thanks, Jose.
6: Adios.
1: There he goes, Jose Mota, part of the Dodgers Spanish radio broadcast, with a proud Mexican like Luis Cochito Cruz, who was a little sad today. I'll have to admit, he was a little sad, a little cansado today, Cochito Cruz, and a lot of sad U.S. soccer fans. Can you believe somebody texted me asking me if they're going to show the soccer game in the stadium club before first pitch tonight? I said, I have no idea. This is a Dodger game. Go to a sports bar if you want to watch soccer. And look, they let you down. But the Dodgers never let you down. All right, tomorrow, game two of this three-game series between the Dodgers and Rockies. Justin Robleski will be on the mound tomorrow. He has 10 wins on the season. Only two other pitchers have that. He's 10-2 with an ERA of 2.80. And don't worry, he will be in Philadelphia. There's a number of pitchers that already are lined up to pitch this weekend that won't be able to pitch in Philadelphia. So I have no doubts that Robleski will be in Philadelphia with the rest of the National League All-Stars. He's going up against former Angel Mike Lorenzen, who's 3-9 with an ERA of 6.91. Our coverage begins at 6 o'clock with first pitch at 7:10 with Rick Monday and Tim Neverett. Thanks to Colin Yee back at our Burbank studios. Thanks to Dwayne McDonald out here at Dodger Stadium. And thanks to you for listening. In case you missed any of the show, you know where to find it, the iHeartRadio app. And go back and listen to that conversation with All-Star Max Muncy, who's making the first start at third base in an All-Star game by a Dodger since the Penguin, Ron Say, in 1977. And we did get into the big lead and how the Dodgers are going to stay focused all the way through the finish line. No doubt that they know how to do that with winning back-to-back championships. Once again, the final score tonight, the Dodgers play their first extra innings game of the season, game 92, and they come out on top in 11, 8-7 over the Rockies. Ben Maller, is he finally working tonight?
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28: What's happening, fellow sports fans? It's Andy West. Let's look back on this day in sports history, July 7th. We will start today back in 1964, where the National League beat the American League 7-4 in the All-Star Game on Johnny Callison's two-out, three-run homer off Dick Raddatz in the bottom of the ninth inning at New York Shea Stadium. The win pulled the National League even with the American League, 17 wins, 17 losses, one tie, for the first time since the series began. Jumping ahead today in 1978 at the Wimbledon Women's Tennis Final, Martina Navratilova wins her first Grand Slam singles title, beating Chris Everett 2-6, 6-4, 7-5. This was Navratilova's first of 18 Grand Slam singles titles and a record 9 Wimbledon singles titles. And staying right there at Wimbledon, today in 2013, Andy Murray becomes the first British man in 77 years to win the Wimbledon title, beating Novak Djokovic 6-4, 7-5, 6-4 in the final. The last British man to win the Wimbledon title before was Fred Perry in 1936.
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22: 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Oh. Here he is.

0: So imagine a world where you're facing some very serious criminal charges, and there are multiple billion-dollar companies that are trying to seduce you to work for them. Say what? Welcome in the beginning of another hour of the Ben Maller Show. We are in the air everywhere. BFFs. The microphone mayhem, coast to coast, border to border, and beyond, on the vast and scorchingly powerful microphones of FSR emanating live from the craft, the handcrafted quality takes. You can hear the goodness. 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So USA, Gonzo, Dunskies, see you later, bye-bye. Out of the World Cup, the Belgium Waffles took them down 4-1, the final. So now, if you really want to cheer up, I recommend, and this is not in the copy, it's not... I recommend going down to Home Depot and just smelling the lumber and buying something. Buy a 2x4. Right? Who says no? Buy a 2x4. No?
1: I like it.
0: Won't you feel better? I'll feel better. Yeah. You should. All right. Anyway. By the way, let me point out now, I think it was it Kathy in Madison? No, I don't think it was Kathy. 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Here we go. All right, one pitch, the wind up, and just a little bit over
1: so
0: the
1: close.
0: Yeah, let's go to the ABS challenge, and let's see if I believe that was in the strike zone. If you go to the replay, I believe that was in the strike zone. So don't bury the lead, my man. Now we talked to soccer last hour. For those of you who didn't hear it, we're going to get big numbers on the download, and I think we pretty much determined with soccer. Soccer is a sport. That is the sport of the future in America. And it will always be the sport of the future, because it's never really the sport of the present. But anyway, that said, let's get right into it. And a juicy football story, which there's always things blow me away. I shouldn't be blown away by this because it happens seemingly all the time. So we start with the old high-speed sports wire, a status up. Status update for the player that is on the naughty list in the NFL, formerly of the Motor City Kitties. If you did not hear, and perhaps not, the now former Detroit Lion defensive back, Terrion Arnold. Bye-bye! He has been excommunicated. This was a 2024 first-round pick, and I recall the pride of Alabama. And you all told me, all you little draft nerds told me, so this guy, you set it and forget it. You got a stud defensive back for the next 7 to 10 years. You get him in the first round, that's a value pick. The Nick Saban pedigree. Okay, so he has been fired. Fired. Bye-bye by the Lions. Cleared waivers and is now an unrestricted free agent. Of course, he's got not a skeleton in the room. He has snuffleupagus in the room right now. Now, no NFL team shockingly claimed Terrion Arnold after he was let go by the Detroit football team. He had 2 years and almost $5 million left on that rookie contract, that money that is now going to be sacrificed. Now, as a free agent, in theory, teams can now sign him to a new deal for pennies on the dollar. Flea market prices here. Without assuming real investment in the player. Now, the reason that is because he's got some explaining to do. The scales of justice are involved in this. Now, Arnold has an attorney. He probably has more than one. The attorney told the court that there are not one, not two, but three unnamed teams that immediately reached out to the agent for Arnold after the Lions put him on waivers. And those teams, we think we know the teams. The teams include the Raiders, the Browns, well, that makes sense, Factory of Sadness, and Kansas City. How about that? So supposedly, if you believe the streets are talking, those are the three teams that are supposedly interested. The most interesting one is the Raiders on this. So let's get into it. That is a good jumping off point. Let us discuss the question. Buy or sell Tom Brady's Raiders going after Terrion Arnold as he is battling for his freedom in the court of law in the Sunshine State. So my observations, I've got Farmer's Market, Parachute, and Surgeon General. And we will combine all of these things together, and we'll give you the ABCs and the 1, 2, 3s. That's how we do it. So we always start, though, with
2: number one.
0: You jumped the gun. Number one.
2: Number one.
0: Can I get it from the right? Number one.
2: Number one.
0: From the left. Number one.
2: Down low. Number one.
0: Up high.
2: Number one.
0: So I'm absolutely. No, I didn't say. I'm absolutely buying this. I got to get that at home. You know, that wouldn't that be great? Like the wife's taking a little too long to get ready to go out. Hey, you got 1 minute. What'd you say, honey? What, number one! Just like that. Boom, done.
2: Number one.
0: I think every guy should have that. Number one!
2: Number one.
0: Back to the point. Buy or sell Tom Brady's Raiders going after Terrion Arnold. I buy it. I absolutely buy it. Should it happen? No. The Raider franchise, though, has been circling the drain pretty much my entire adult life. When I was a kid, the Raiders, I'm old enough to remember when the Raiders actually had good teams and tried to win. Yeah, I know, I'm getting old. The Raider franchise has spent decades proving the one common bond. They cannot help themselves when it comes to the aisle marked bad boys. Bad boys, bad boys, what you gonna do when they come available to you? You sign them, you do. They don't shop at Whole Foods. The Raiders don't shop at Whole Foods. They shop at the pawn shop right behind Whole Foods. That's the place they shop. Okay, and Tom Brady, you say, well, he's not a Raider guy. He's a Patriot guy. What are you talking about? Well, Brady can seamlessly continue that outlaw legacy as the NFL's ultimate motorcycle gang, right? If there's a player out there with elite talent, and a lot of baggage, a lot of trouble, upcoming court dates, lawyers, a lot of billable hours, the silver and black attack are basically platinum loyalty card members. They just are. Enter Terrion Arnold, the quintessential high upside, high risk guy. That's who this guy is. Think about it. Like if you go to the farmer's market, and you can say, well, can I get a cantaloupe? Well, I don't know if we have cantaloupe. Can I get a kiwi? Maybe I'll get some kiwis. How about some pineapple? Okay, I'll get a couple pineapples. What's that fruit in the back of it? Oh, that's the forbidden fruit. That's the Arnold fruit, the Terrion Arnold. That's the forbidden fruit. Prosecutors are alleging that he orchestrated the armed abduction and beating to a pulp three dudes who he thought stole Rolex watches and a bunch of cash. This is a very odd story. We don't know all the details. What I read was it was an Airbnb that he was staying at, and these guys somehow ended up in the picture, and they took the watches, he thought, and a bunch of money, like a ton of money, like $100,000 of money. If it was Rolexes alone, are worth thousands and thousands of dollars. Now, keep in mind, though, he was not, Terrion Arnold, the former Lions guy, was not physically present, seemingly giving him plausible deniability. However, there's these things called text messages, which leaves a pretty good digital paper trail. So we are told, even though he was not physically there, he was the puppet master and buddies of his. Like, oh, yeah, you want us to beat these guys up? Sure, no problem. Okay, that sounds good. What could possibly go wrong? Okay, we'll do it. Why not? And they did. And then, of course, they started singing and dancing to the cops. And they're like, oh, yeah, here's what happened. Here's what happened. Yeah, so he was not physically present, but he got six people, six associates to handle the beatdown, to do the dirty work. And I'm fascinated by that. I have trouble getting people to do anything. So I'm blown away that you could get six people to commit a felony. I don't have that kind of power. That's Svengali effect stuff. I tell people, they laugh at me when I tell people to do stuff. They snicker at me. They say, who are you? You're a loser. And this guy got six people to commit a felony. That's wild. I mean, imagine the leadership skills he has. It's crazy. Anyway, it's the NFL equivalent. The fact that teams are, like, interested in this, it's the NFL equivalent. You know, it's like women that like the bad guys, you know? They like, you know, it's always, and certain women just love that. They, like, would rather date a guy in prison than a guy out of prison. And so it's that dating somebody that's got, like, three restraining orders, you know, and he's on probation and the whole thing. Anyway, then again, the NFL always loves to preach. They get on the bully pulpit and they preach about morality. They give sermons about that until they find a defensive back that can run a 4-3. And all of a sudden, Terrion Arnold, you know, that's it. He's good. And I recommend he catches a flight to Albuquerque. And when he gets to Albuquerque, they still have payphones because it's New Mexico. And when he gets to the airport there and goes to the payphone and he pays for the call there, and better call Sal. Better call Sal because you need some help there. You need a good lawyer. All right, now, page two. To Cleveland we go, and we learned this week the Browns, that's a football team, not a good one, the Brownies have received more than $88.7 million to be exact, in salary cap relief. All of this because of an injury claim insurance that was taken out on Deshaun Watson's fully guaranteed contract. Say what? Yeah. All right, so the question. With Cleveland receiving $88 million in injury insurance payback for Deshaun Watson, does this now soften the damage from the trade? Do we need to revisit the trade? It wasn't that bad. It wasn't that bad because the Browns are getting back $88.7 million. So I'd like to play the Wheel of Fortune. Now, I know that my friend Supermarket Steve loves when I play the Wheel of Fortune. And so the answer here, I'd like an N, and can I buy a vowel? I would like an O. Put them together, and you have no. No, no, no, no, no, no, no. That's it. Because, look, getting $88 million back, getting $88 million back, $88 million back on a $230 million blunder, that's great for Jimmy Haslam and the accountant for the Cleveland Browns, the bean counters there. It's 38%, roughly. A refund, a 38% refund. I don't know about you. I've never gotten a 38% refund. I had a lemon. We had a car that was a lemon years ago, and we got absolutely bent over the counter when they took the car back. And that was the last time. Never buying a new car again. It is just a scam. The moment you drive that car away, they just stick it to you. Yeah, you might as well just be making it rain. Money, money, money. Yeah, it's a sucker's game. It's a sucker's game. So it's great. For the oligarch of the Factory of Sadness, good for you. Way to go. Nevertheless, it does not change the big picture. It's like getting a refund on a parachute after you've already hit the ground. Kerplunk. Well, can I get my... Yeah, you're dead, but you get a refund. Here you go. The parachute didn't work. Here's your money. Okay, thank you. So this is the rare NFL moment. I will say this for the audience. It's the rare NFL moment where a team is getting reimbursed for making a really dumb decision. Normally, you get punished. You don't get rewarded for a dumb decision, but here we are. And the insurance, you know, this is going to raise rates for everybody in the NFL. And it doesn't change the fact that the trade was a total mushroom cloud over the franchise, which is hard to do. The Browns, much like the Raiders, the Browns have been a joke my entire life. They're a laughingstock franchise. They're there for the good teams to play. And Watson did not underperform. He didn't just underperform. He did something that we didn't think was possible. He has redefined Deshaun Watson, the performance failure department, helping a bad team level down. You know how they say, well, you reach the core of the earth, that's it. Okay, no, he went below that with the Brownies. And he's such a turkey. How big a turkey? He's such a turkey that Butterball should hire him as a brand ambassador. And even you know you're not great when even the insurance adjusters say, wait a minute, yeah, we'll give you the money. We don't want to pay anyone the money. Like the whole like insurance thing is, okay, you pay for the insurance every month. And when you need it, fill out 18,000 pages of paper. And then maybe we'll give you a couple of bucks. The insurance, oh, yeah, we'll give you, you know, millions and millions. Sure, why not? All right, final point to D.C. Follow-up, fallout. Wide receiver Brandon Ayuk with the temper tantrum heard around the NFL. Malcontent, famous Instagram post. We talked about that in a previous episode, his hissy fit. The public spat with his bestie, Commanders quarterback, Jaden Daniels. Now, the whispers indicate the team formerly known as the Redskins are moving away, shockingly, from Brandon Ayuk and have now pivoted towards wide receiver and expat Stephon Diggs as the more likely target. So I ask you the question. Do you see the Commanders legitimately moving the direction of Stephon Diggs? So, yeah, if you look at this from the outside, yeah, pivot to Diggs is absolutely on the table. And the way Brandon Ayuk detonated his own trade market with that tantrum on the social network there, it's just crazy. If you're Washington, you got to do something. Like, they're not good enough at the wide receiver position. And Brandon Ayuk, his Instagram meltdown that we all witnessed, or we cared about this, he has had, Brandon, like he's desperately trying to do the squeaky wheel thing where you make enough noise and you put some oil in the wheel and all that. He has had so many of these different plot twists with social media. It's like a Netflix docuseries at this point. And social media habits gone bad. It's so bad. How bad is it? They should put a Surgeon General's warning on his Instagram page. Brandon Ayuk at this point could be bad for your health. Could be bad for your health. And Stephon Diggs is not certainly perfect. This is how crazy this story is to me. So he's not perfect. He's slowing down, Brandon Ayuk. And yet compared to Stephon Diggs, Stephon Diggs is slowing down. Compared to Brandon Ayuk, though, he is literally and figuratively like the team chaplain. And all the stuff that he's got with the, remember he was with the Patriots, he was on the boat, I think it was in Florida, and they had the pink drink, or whatever it was. They were doing Tussie. That. Yeah, they were having a good time. Anyway, if you look at this through the reality lenses that I'm wearing right now, if you're Washington, you've got Terry McLaurin, who's good, and a bag of leftovers. You've got some orange chicken back there. You've got some broccoli. Nobody wants that. I think there's some leftover pizza. It might be bad. And there's some pastrami that's turning gray. That's what you have in the back of the fridge right there. And so they need to help. It's so thin. How thin is it? You can literally see through the wide receiver room in Washington. And the Commanders need juice. They need some sizzle. This is a big turning point. Talk about crossing the Rubicon. Jaden Daniels was a phenom as a rookie. Everyone loved this guy. They were licking his toes. And then he went out and was not very good and got hurt. And everyone's like, wait a minute, this is RG3 2.0. And so this is a big crossing of the Rubicon for Jaden Daniels. This guy comes out there and stinks. All of a sudden, you're like, well, this guy's a one-hit wonder. And so then Washington, did they go back to market to try to get a different quarterback? Because Jaden Daniels ain't the guy. If you have back-to-back, you can have a bad year, but you have back-to-back bad years. He gets hurt again. Forget about it. So there you go. And Stephon Diggs, he's not avoiding drama either. Again, side by side, he's like an Eagle Scout compared to Brandon Ayuk. It is the Ben Maller Show. If you'd like to be part, 877-99 on Fox is the number. A fan favorite, although very controversial all of a sudden. Ask a Weed Man. Our friend Billy from Hollywood, Florida, is standing by right there. Well, we'll have Ask a Weed Man. We'll get to that. We'll take your calls, and we will do it next. However, it is the A Block, and what hour is it?
3: Number two.
0: That's right, number two, Mr. Leprechaun Guy, and the Cup knockout round is now, and Americans, they know about that. 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

0: Maller Show. It is I, Bill Miller. Reminder, if you missed it last hour, we were covered up on some of the affiliates for baseball postgame on the West Coast. You might have missed it. The Mallerpalooza. The Mallerpalooza is days away, July 15th into the 16th. So that's a Wednesday into a Thursday. And it's on like Donkey Kong. All the singing and the jokes and the impersonations. And see how creative you can get. If you'd like to participate, we recommend doing it live. If you can't do it live, you can submit a song or comedy and send that care of BenMallerShow@gmail.com or reach out to the Koopa Loop on social media or here on the phones and let him know. We will schedule you a time. And keep in mind, if you do agree to do this, we need you to be there. Otherwise, you're a schmuck. And don't be a schmuck. If you don't think you're going to be able to do it, then just don't do it. Now, if you want to do it and you think you can do it, then do it. We'd love to have you. But, you know, every year, certain people say, oh, I'll do it, and they flake out. And so we don't want that. Be coming up July 15th into the 16th. In the meantime, hit us up on the phones. Ask a Weed Man coming up 877-99 on Fox, on X at Ben Maller. Lorena is here, FSR Tech Queen.
1: Hi, Bill.
0: And Koopa Loop, a Bronco fan. Your comments can and will be used against you. Thank you. All right, let's get right to it. He has been hanging out, waiting. Very controversial figure in the Maller militia. Polarizing gentleman. Weed Man Hippie. Hello, Weed Man Hippie.
2: Hey, Ben. That was some story, a cops and robbers story you just told.
0: You like that? Yeah, you like that? You want more of that? Cops and robbers? Good guys, bad guys?
2: And that's exactly my point. I'm calling to change the world. We are changing the world because I love you and Coop and Lorena and your audience. I'm bringing love. I love this. Nobody loves anything more than I love doing this.
0: All right.
2: And people can call up. We want to change the world. We want to change your life. Call up and let me advise you. Let me help
0: okay,
2: you.
0: All right. Calm down. Calm down. You're all worked up. So Quang from Ho Chi Minh, Vietnam writes, and he wrote this on the pod. He writes... Weed Man likes the. I know, it's kind of funny. Anyway, he says, I hate to say it, but he says, I think Ask a Weed Man may have run its course. It might be time to
2: I haven't even started. I'm really trying to change.
0: All right, calm down.
2: He says,
0: he says it might be time to rebrand to Ask Lisa.
2: Lisa, you awake?
0: Quang says because Lisa often seems to know more about Billy than Billy knows about himself.
1: He has a point.
2: That's true. That could be on jokes.
0: All right. Well, very good, Weed Man. You seem fired up here. You're more into it than you were last week. Hashtag Ask a Weed Man if you want to ask a question. Just Josh from Cincinnati writes, and I met him at the big great Maller meet and greet we had over in Newport, Kentucky, just across the river there. And he says, Weed Man, do you have a 401k?
2: No, I don't. I wish I did.
0: There's no 401k for the Weed Man, huh? All right.
2: Unfortunately, no.
0: All right.
2: No.
0: Fat Daddy writes in, he says, in a poker game, have you ever gone all in with the bag of weed? That's from Fat Daddy.
2: I used to play poker with weed guys, and yes, I have gone all in with all the weed.
0: Yeah.
2: Hey. Yes.
0: Okay. All right. Calm down. Alf writes in. He says, do you blame Toys R Us and KB Toys for the end of your toy empire?
2: Yes, I was Santa Claus. It's terrible how they took us over. And I don't even know what toy business is left on Earth. You tell me a toy store that exists now.
0: That's a good point. I think like, I don't have, like, young kids, but wouldn't you have to go buy toys at, like, Walmart or Target or something like that?
3: Yeah, just regular boutique.
2: I don't know where, but I believe all the real toy stores are gone. Toys R Us, all of it, gone, I believe.
4: I think FAO Schwartz is still there.
0: That's a wow. Isn't that a standalone, though, in New York, though?
2: That's
0: a standalone.
2: That's an old-time reference.
0: Are they still open?
4: Yeah.
0: Okay. That's the one they have the piano. They used to have the piano in there. That was in movies and stuff. They had a piano in there.
4: Yes, that was in the movie Big with Tom Hanks. Yes, Big.
0: Classic movie right there.
2: There you go.
0: The Zoltar machine. You know, you can buy one of those things, those Zoltar machines.
2: Wow, that would be great, right?
0: Yeah, until you find out they're like $5,000 or something. All right. Mike writes in from parts unknown. He sent this on email. He says, saw that a bunch of customers survived when the roof caved in New Jersey this week. Has Weed Man ever been in a store where the roof caved in?
2: No,
0: you've
2: not. That'd be crazy.
0: Well,
2: right?
0: It's hard for you to. You lived on the streets for a long time, Weed Man. It's hard to have the roof fall on top of you when you don't have a roof.
2: During the hurricane?
0: When you don't. Oh, well, that was Weed Man famously sat on a lifeguard tower in Miami as our correspondent. Thank God he survived, or I would have been sent to jail or something like that. That would have been the end of it. Even I told you not to. Remember, I told you not to do it. You did it anyway.
2: Yeah. No, it was terrible night.
0: All right. The Baltimore Freeloader account writes, and Media Freeloader account says, besides changing the world, how does Weed Man occupy his time between these compelling segments on radio?
2: I wish I had a better way. I need something to do, Ben. You got to help me find
0: All right, calm down.
2: Do.
0: All right, it's just, should we consider moving this to a World Cup-type schedule once every 4 years for Ask a Weed Man?
2: jokes.
0: Don't you just sit around and watch the YouTube all day or whatever?
2: Yes, I do. I do. That's what I do.
0: All right. Let's see. What else do we have?
2: I was watching Fantasy Island. What a crazy. These guys must have got so high writing this show.
0: That's an old show, though. That's an old show.
2: Yeah, I was watching it.
0: They have the little guy, the dwarf guy.
2: Hervé Valenche,
0: The plane, right?
2: Toto, not Toto.
0: Wasn't that the line? That was the line, right?
2: Tattoo.
0: But that was the line, right? The plane, boss. The plane, right?
2: The plane.
0: All right. Very good. Ferg Dog writes in on Ask a Weed Man. He says, are you, Weed Man, a fan of central air conditioning?
2: Oh, God, yes. It's been hot here. Thank God for air conditioning. I've been without it here, and you really need air conditioning in Florida.
0: Yeah. Yeah, you're living in Florida. Exactly. Yeah. You got to get a nice fan. Do you have a nice fan to cool you off there?
2: I had one, but now the air conditioner is good, so I don't know.
0: No, you combine it, Weed Man. You put the fan in front of the air conditioner and get that thing really cold. So that's what I do. That's a boss move.
2: There you go.
0: I'm excited to hear this next call, Weed Man. I feel like this is the L.A. Actually, there's two L.A. versions of you, Weed Man. There's our friend who writes the lame jokes, Surfer Todd, the comedian. We love him.
2: Surfer Todd, how you doing?
0: He's like you. And then Bill, who was my lawyer in Koreatown. He used to be in Venice in L.A. Bill is on. Yes. Hello, Bill, in Koreatown. You're on Ask a Weed Man. Hello, Bill.
5: Bill, how are you? It's me, Bill.
0: I just said
5: How are you, Bill?
0: I just said
5: that. You are so funny. You're me. That's so funny.
0: That's not really that funny. That's not. There's nothing funny about that.
5: I don't really know that, dude. I don't know him.
0: You don't.
5: Well, I love this guy.
0: I'm introducing you two guys. I would like you to be friends. Bill in Venice, now in Korea. You know where Koreatown is, by the way? Koreatown.
5: No, I have no idea. No clue.
0: It's in L.A. It's near downtown L.A. And Bill, much like you, Weed Man, Bill's been in and out of jail. How many times have you been in jail, Bill, in Koreatown?
5: Not lately.
0: Well, I know not lately, but you left the show for a while because you were incarcerated, right? I remember that.
2: Why did you go to jail? What crime?
5: What crime?
3: that?
2: Why were you in jail?
0: Great question, Weed Man.
3: Jaywalking.
0: No, he's lying.
2: No,
0: the reason he was in jail was because he decided rather than have a public defender, he would defend himself.
2: Oh, really? No way. That's not true. That can't be true. They wouldn't allow it.
0: Bill, is it true that you were giving legal counsel in court with no legal training? Is that accurate or inaccurate?
3: It's accurate.
0: Yes. that is still a great story. I remember when you were calling up before the trial and you were going over the case. Do you remember that, Bill? I remember that. You'd call up and give us little details.
3: It was 12 angry men.
0: Or it was just overnight talk radio. I feel like there's no real question that you have, Bill. Is that correct? You've really got nothing, you know?
3: I wanted to ask you why we lost.
0: Oh, the USA lost? Because they played like a youth soccer team. That's why they lost. They played like any soccer team in America on a Saturday morning.
3: Let's go.
0: All right, Weed Man, I got to hang up on you, Bill. Weed Man wants more questions. Keith Ocho Texo says, he says, Toys R Us is actually still open, he says. No, I think they went bankrupt. They're trying to bring it back, right? Didn't somebody buy them?
2: There must be a store here and there. It's not a nationwide chain anymore.
0: Yeah. All right. What else do we have this year? Blah, blah, blah. We have a caller. All right, let's go to Maller Prop Guy. He's a show legend. Maller Prop Guy.
2: Hey, Maller Prop Guy.
0: Say hello to Weed Man. Yeah.
6: Hello, what an honor for me. Thank you for taking my call, Billy.
2: Wow, thank you. It's an honor for me. What's up? What can I do for you?
6: Hey, well, it's for what you could do for everybody here. Since you were a star of a TV show in New York, the world's largest TV market, what advice do you have for Mallorpalooza contestants?
2: Sing. Get on and sing. I might come on and sing.
0: Oh, yeah? You're going to be part of it? That's big. If we can book Weed Man, can you, Malaprop Guy, how big would that be, Malaprop Guy? Weed Man, and you're going to be part of it, right? I think you're in it, Malaprop Guy, and Ferg Dog will be.
2: What are you doing, Malaprop Guy? What are you doing?
0: He's driving, it sounds like. He's driving. Yeah.
2: No, what are you what are you going to do on the Palooza?
6: No, I can't. It's a union thing. I can't be involved.
0: Yeah. He's a big. A lot of people don't know. Malaprop Guy is actually a well known celebrity in the music world. We can't really say who he really is. So, anyway, all right, well, be safe, Malaprop Guy. Thank you, the great Malaprop Guy there. Check
2: wow,
0: it
2: this
0: out.
2: This is great. We got to change the world. We got to give love to the world. Change the planet. We can do it right here, right now. That's what we're bringing to radio, to the airwaves, to the world. We are doing our part right this second. We are changing the world right now.
0: Yes, and we'll do it again next week. Same time, same station.
2: Weedman. I love you,
0: man. All right, be well, Weedman. Thank you. All right, there he goes. He laughs at everything. Our friend Billy. From Hollywood, Florida. Every week at this time, if you like it, we have it every week. If you don't like it, well, who cares? It's only once a week, so chill out, you loser. All right, we will press on. We have Maller to the third degree. That is warming up in the bullpen. Maller to the third degree, which will be somewhat entertaining. Here is the Insta trivia. National slugger James Wood joined Shohei Ohtani, Aaron Judge, Francisco Lindor, and blank as the only player since 2010, the only player since 2010, so that's 15-plus years, to score 80 or more runs in the first half of a season. Again, James Wood of the Nationals with that natitude joined Ohtani, Judge, Lindor, and blank as the only player since 2010 to score 80-plus runs in the first half of the season. That's the Insta trivia. The answer, next.
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0: It is the Ben Maller Show, which is not only a radio show, it is also on YouTube. I have many cameras pointed to me right now. I'm an introvert. 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Anyway, check it out on YouTube, Ben Maller Show YouTube page. 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We need your help. So click that subscribe button. I don't mind if your aunts, uncles, grandma, grandpa, kids, grandkids, whatever situation you're in life, as long as they subscribe, that'll help us out. Thank you. All right, time now for the Insta Trivia, and here we go on the Insta Trivia, a blatant attempt to get you to listen a little bit longer than what Maller, the third degree. So National Slugger James Wood joined Shohei Ohtani, Aaron Judge, Francisco Lindor, and Blank as the only players since 2010 to score 80-plus runs in the first half of a season. That is the question. What is the answer? Quickly! We have Greg Luzinski. Good name. Better picture by Alf, the alien opiner. That's pure baseball. Fat white dude in a softball uniform for like the 1986 White Sox. Wow. All right. Oscar Gamble from Eek in Roseville, Minnesota. The great Jim Eisenreich, who hated playing for the Dodgers, from mediocre Kabuki. What else do we have? Ringo Starr, who's 86 today, from Late Night Drug Tester. What say you, Lorraine? Up!
1: The yellow M&M.
0: No, it's Josh Donaldson. Josh Donaldson. Hurry up.
2: There are reportedly three candidates in the running for the Mets' vacant manager position. Carlos Beltran is the frontrunner, along with Albert Pujols and Alex Cora. Ben, who do you think ends up with the job?
0: All right, so Cora's the biggest name, and he's getting paid for another year from the Red Sox, so why would he want to go into that dysfunction junction with the Mets? I say, Coop, think outside the box. Have Major League Baseball change the rule. How about Juan Soto, player manager? Player, they're paying him $700 million or whatever it is. Bring him back. Bring him. Why not? I wouldn't hire Pujols. No connection to the Mets. I don't know why that would make sense. Next!
2: It's being reported that Jimmy Butler wants to retire with the Warriors and has a strong relationship with the front office. But it's also being reported that the Warriors could find a way out of the final year of Butler's contract. Ben, do you think Golden State will ditch Jimmy?
0: I don't believe that he wants to stay with the Warriors. He didn't want to go to the Warriors? He asked for more money because he didn't want to play on the West Coast. I think that's bull crap. He's probably trying to get more money. He'll go somewhere else. I don't see him staying. I like the player, but I don't think he stays there. Next!
2: The Knicks lost backup center Mitchell Robinson to the Celtics in free agency and have now signed Andre Drummond as his replacement.
0: Yeah.
2: Ben, do you think the Knicks will miss Robinson or will Drummond fill that void?
0: I feel like they're the same player. I feel like they can't make foul shots. They get a lot of rebounds. I feel like Drummond actually might be a little better. He's older. How do we do, Coop?
2: You pass us.
0: That's the way I want to buzz. That's a buzzer beater. Hey, it's Maller here. 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
18: Here's something pretty disturbing I discovered while researching this podcast. This is what it actually says on the Los Angeles Police Department website. The site states that the Adult Missing Persons Unit investigates 3,200 cases a month, and 70% of those missing people are found or returned voluntarily within 2 or 3 days. It goes on to explain, and I quote here, "Since being a missing person is not a crime, police are given a very limited role while conducting these types of investigations." At the bottom of the webpage, it gets more disturbing. There's a section titled, "What if they never returned?" And here's the official police advice. In such situations, you may want to enlist the services of a private investigator to assist in your search. If you can't afford a PI, the police elaborate, quote, "Another option would be to contact the Salvation Army, which has a missing persons locator program." There is not a single sentence on the LAPD website that would lead a loved one of a missing person to have any faith that the police would properly investigate it. What the LAPD is basically saying is, if someone you love goes missing, don't overreact. They'll probably turn up, unless they don't, in which case you should get someone besides the police to look into it. All this is my way of saying, if the police took missing persons cases as seriously as they do, say, bank robberies, I wouldn't have had to do this podcast in the first place and end up chasing a violent criminal halfway around the country. I'm Neil Strauss, and you can hear the full story of To Live and Die in L.A.
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20: Belgium eliminated the United States at the World Cup 4-1 in a round of 16 matchup. The Americans against European teams are now 1-12 with two ties in their last 15 matchups. Belgium scored in the ninth minute of this game and had a shots advantage by late first half of 10-1. In Dallas, Spain 1-0 over Portugal on a goal in the 91st minute, so Spain's quarterfinal will be against Belgium in L.A. Friday afternoon. The late night ball game was in Los Angeles. The Dodgers played their first extra inning contest this year and won it against Colorado in 11 innings, 8-7. Wins for Arizona and San Francisco. Milwaukee won 4-3 at St. Louis. The Mets came back for a 10-inning win at Atlanta, 7-6. Washington 12-11 over Houston. The Yankees won 5-1 at Tampa Bay despite just three hits. Kansas City 15-1 over Philadelphia. I'm Steve DeSager.
21: Okay, let's get started.
22: Ben Maller saying this.
0: Now it blows.
22: Saying that.
0: Genetic phone booth.
22: And
0: Billy Crystal.
23: They held a webinar
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0: that he can't play back-to-back.
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0: Is that another wedding gift? Another one? Really? Welcome in the beginning of another hour of the Ben Maller Show. We are in the air everywhere. Fellow taxpayers, whether we like it or not, with the audio anarchy, coast to coast, border to border, and beyond, on the vast and incandescently powerful microphones of FSR, emanating live from the trail, the chemtrails that we leave behind. Shout out to the late, great Art Bell and the man that's carried that legacy for many, many years, the great George Noy over there at Coast to Coast. Guaranteed human from the world-famous Fox Sports Radio studios, where the number one burner account reminds us number that one. 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It was a bummer. Team USA eliminated from the World Cup. And you saw it on Fox last night, but our friends at Home Depot, everyone's kind of bummed out there. What better way to celebrate Team USA than go buy some lumber at Home Depot? Absolutely. USA got just destroyed by the Belgians, just torn apart to bits as they lose 4-1, which is the equivalent of, I've updated the score now, it's 8,000-2 would be like a football game, 4-1 in soccer, as we Americans call it. But don't bury the lead, my man. That's not the lead. No, no, no, no. When in doubt, throw Travis Kelce's name out. That's the story. So our lead this hour is from the NFL. Thank God for the mailbag that I have. You guys send me things. You get all upset and worked into a tizzy. Of course, you're all cowards. You don't call in. The email crowd, most of you don't call in, which is fine. So in the afterglow of the Adam Sandler-led wedding, is that a legitimate wedding if Adam Sandler is the one that, I don't know, maybe it is? What if we find out they actually didn't get married and it was all a ruse? Ooh. Anyway, they had a real garden party there in the Big Apple. They rented out Madison Square Garden. They had a bunch of people that really didn't make sense they were there. They're not friends, not family. Like the Fox NFL rules analyst, Dean Blandino, that's the funniest. That is hilarious. Like all these people desperately trying to get into a wedding, and Dean, listen, Dean's good at his job, but Dean Blandino got invited. That is hilarious to me. That is just a 10 out of 10. Well, anyway, the reason I'm bringing this up, several of you, when I say several, I actually mean two. I lied. I said several, but it's really two people who reached out to me, sent me messages in the post-mortem, if you will, of the hootenanny and all that. You might know where I'm going, maybe not. So it was announced this week, somehow, some way, Travis Kelce, the groom, Travis Kelce, the Chiefs tight end, at age 36, ended up in the NFL's top 100 player list for the 2026 season. Yeah. He ranked number 79. Number 79 is where he ranked out of the top 100. Now, some of my guys, you know who you are, who enjoy the Ben Maller chicken fingers at the Landing in Liberty, Missouri. My favorite chicken finger meal right there. My favorite meal in Denver is at the, well, you know, where the Maller sandwiches. In Kansas City, we go with the chicken fingers, and we're talking about the Chiefs here. So some of you guys pointed out that I had done a couple of Maller monologues last football season on Travis Kelce being a falling star. And those that remember that monologue, at least two of you, that was such a powerful monologue that you remembered it all these months later, and you told me to go essentially eat a biggie meal of crow, although you didn't use polite language. So there is that. That's a good jumping off point. Let us discuss the question. Did Travis Kelce deserve to be named one of the NFL's top 100 players? My views, I've got bumper sticker, friends with benefits, and Union Station. And we'll combine all of these things together, and we're going to give you the razzle dazzle and the razzmatazz. That's what we're going to give you. All right, so first of all, to answer the question, I am shaking my head no, and I am wagging my finger. I am wagging my finger of shame is what I am doing here. Now, as I have often said, you are supposed to toss some curveballs in these Fugazi lists. I have pointed this out. I learned how they make the hot dogs from the late, great sports writer T.J. Symers, the great T.J. who would stir it up, and he was a muckraker and just really good at that job, really good. And he taught me the ways, the playbook, and all the things that they used to have these things called, these people called columnists who were opinion people in newspapers, these things called newspapers people read. And he told me, well, those things are slow. You just cook up a list, and you make sure to throw something controversial in there that doesn't make sense, and then people get worked into a lather. And it still works. There's something in the human DNA. You cannot control yourself. Look at me. I'm a sucker. I'm doing a part of a monologue on this. So it's low-hanging fruit, which is the most delicious fruit because it's the easiest to pick, the low-hanging fruit. The NFL's top 100 list, or big board, as Terry in England would say, is voted on by the players. By the players, making it a peer-driven ranking that values reputation. Ding, ding, ding, ding, ding, ding, ding. Yes. Reputation. So it's the NFL's version of, you know, I see this in back when Hollywood used to be popular and people used to like movies and things like that before they all went woke over there. But they would give the veteran actor who had been around forever and was the runner up, never really won the Oscar. They would give the award for the wrong movie because they used to be good in other movies. Not the movie that they're going to win the Oscar for, but they used to be good for the, like other movies. Of course, now Hollywood only makes like Marvel movies. I think that's all they make, I believe. So the voters clearly got starstruck, right? They got a little starstruck on this. And Travis Kelce's writing nostalgia and the coattails, I guess not coattails. What is it? The dress tails of Taylor Swift? What would be the female equivalent of that? I don't know. Anyway, so that's that's kind of where it is. Not going there. But the players didn't, I don't think they really voted for Travis Kelce. I think there was some Russian bots and some hackers from North Korea that they got in. The Swiftie fan club got involved in this. I blame the Swifties. That's who I blame. It's like, here's a lifetime achievement bumper sticker for a legacy pick whose best days were several years in the rearview mirror. Now, Kelce ranked 37th the prior year, which was also too high on the big board. And he should be completely off the list right now. And, you know, this ranking, Kelce's ranking in the top 100 is the dictionary definition of name brand bias. name brand buys. Why? There has been a noticeable decline to anyone who's been paying attention to his efficiency, his explosiveness on the field. The guy had like 850 yards last season. He had a fair number of catches, only five touchdowns. And barely, if you look at his production compared to the other truly elite players, he is barely starter level production in the very pass happy NFL. There are 50 receivers and at least 10 tight ends who I would rather have than Travis Kelce. So at this point in his career, and you know, they had better production and all that stuff. You go down that board, but Kelce's overall athleticism has certainly declined. It's not outrageous. It's not, oh, you're being mean. Maller, you're being mean. No, I'm not. I'm not. He's been running on fumes for a couple years. He even admitted it. Like, how bad do you have to be as an athlete to admit that you're not as good? You know, it's a lot of folklore and it's old playoff highlights and, you know, back in my day. And if you can't find, let me tell you this, right? If you cannot find 100 players in the NFL that are better than a frazzled Travis Kelce, if you can't find 100 players better, there are 32 teams and there are over 50 players on each team. And you can't find 100 players better than Travis Kelce at this point, then the NFL's not in good shape. They're devoid of talent. There's got to be some kind of supply chain issues here. And listen, he's had a great run and all that wonderful stuff. He's at this point, he's just a lumbering security blanket for Travis Kelce or for Mahomes, who throws the ball to Kelce. If I could talk, that would help. Who force feeds the ball to Kelce. All right. Secondly, we pivot to the NBA just to annoy Wayne in Duluth. Wayne gets very upset when we mention those letters NBA. Very annoyed by that. So I bring this up. 3-time MVP Nikola Jokic attempted to reaffirm his vows, his commitment to the Denver Chicken Nuggets, stating that he wants to finish his career in Colorado with the only NBA team he's ever played for, when he was famously drafted in the second round during a Taco Bell commercial. However, turns out that Jokic is not going to sign. He plans on waiting until the summer of 2027. Jokic is claiming that offseason he will sign. Now, why would he wait a year? He claims, well, essentially he's going to get more money. In fact, not just a little bit of money. If he waits 1 year, $81 million more. So if you wait, it's less than a year now, you get $81 million more. The question, by the way, that'll buy a lot of horses, And he'll spend all of that money buying horses, buying the ponies. Question, should Nuggets fans have any concern that Nikola Jokic is going to leave the Rocky Mountains? So I am nodding my head yes on this. I've been burned too many times. You cannot trust these guys. And you say, Jokic is different. He's not like all the other guys. Okay, well, I'll see it when it happens. And yeah, Jokic, I realize that he said he wants to stay in Denver forever and will probably sign next summer and all that stuff. However, let's be real. We know how this works. I'm old enough to remember there's this guy named Giannis Antetokounmpo who said, I don't want to play anywhere other than Milwaukee. I love the Bucks. I love cheese curds. I love the whole thing. And now he's been fitted for a Miami Heat piece of laundry because he's out. He forced his way out of Milwaukee. He don't want to be there anymore. The point is people change their opinion. And there'll be a lot of recruiting going on, the seduction of it all, and Jokic delaying the extension. It's the NBA's version of what he said is like friends with benefits. It's like, listen, I love you. I really do. But let's just keep things flexible. So, you know, we see other people. You know, why not? Just in case. 2027 free agency. So let's stop pretending Denver is somehow immune. They have immunity to superstar migration, which is what that's all about. I will guarantee you, the long road before next NBA season or the finals and all that, when people start paying attention, and it'll be like, well, Jokic is, you know, somebody, whether that's Luka or somebody's trying to recruit him to come here, there, or everywhere. But yeah, you can see Luka saying, hey, why don't you, I'll whisper sweet nothings, come out to the Lakers and we'll help you out. Yeah, or the Knicks could dangle the massive New York market. They could trade, I think they likely will at some point, your Karl Anthony Towns and Madison Square Garden, Mecca, the whole thing. Jokic doesn't seem like a guy that would be impressed by that. Or you could just have a mystery team, say Miami, if Giannis turns out to be pretty good there and has a sit-down with Ponce de Leon and the Fountain of Youth there. Philadelphia turns out to be a good team with Jaylen Brown. I mean, those are all options. There's some mystery team, which I love. So the point is, players, again, they change their mind all the time. So the fact that that Jokic had the option, I know $80 million, a lot of money, that hits different. I got it. He's going to end up making over $700 million, supposedly, by the time he's done. And that's in American money. You can imagine how much that's worth in his native land and all that. So I would not be 100% confident. I wouldn't even be 60% confident. A lot can happen. A lot of things can change between now and then. And we'll see how this story plays out. It's that in that business, player migration is a big part of what they do. All right, final thought. To video games. What? The yearly rite of passage. The Swallows returning to Capistrano. Punxsutawney Phil. Will Punxsutawney Phil see his shadow? I bring this up. Deion Sanders. Coach Prime at Colorado and Bill Belichick at North Carolina have done what they do almost every year. Both have opted out. They have opted out of having their likeness in the EA Sports College Football 27 game. The game is being released in a couple days on Thursday. The game will be released, I believe. And, today's July 7th. July 9th, the game will be released, so a couple days away. It includes real-life head coaches. You know this by now if you pay attention to this. And they're going to have big names. Ryan Day of Ohio State. Kirk Cignetti, the star of the Indiana Hoosiers. They'll be part of it. A bunch of other big names appearing. However, Deion Sanders and Bill Belichick will be replaced by generic coaches. Now, according to the internet, you're going to have Colorado will be coached by Kirk Patrick. I wonder if that's a brother of Dan Patrick or Dan Pugh or whatever. I don't know. Hector Luna. That's always a good one. Hector Luna. For North Carolina. So this is not new, mind you. This is a yearly story, as we said. Sanders has declined previous editions, and Bill Belichick has, going back to his NFL days, has avoided helping the people at EA, including the Madden game was the big one, obviously, all those years, and now the college football game's been back for a few years as well. Question, where are you at on Coach Prime? And Belichick abstaining from the EA Sports, it's in the game, college football 27 version. So this continues to be one of the dumbest self-owns in modern coaching for both Deion and Bill Belichick. And I'm blown away by guys that are seemingly pretty bright being in this situation. If you want to get those top five-star recruits, you should probably just be in the damn game. It would help you out there. And I'm thinking that a lot of these guys, not all, but a lot of these guys that are the top players are futzing around playing the game and staring at the game for hours at a time during the week and by chance end up playing with Colorado or North Carolina and all of a sudden they get to the coach and it's not who's supposed to be there. It's classic old guy stubbornness is what it is. This game is not some niche indie game. It is not that, right? It's a massive recruiting pipeline. It just is. And it's like shutting off the water. Say, I don't want any agua. I don't want any of the water. Why do you not want the water? You're thirsty. I know I'm thirsty. I don't want the water because I don't like the finish on the faucet. There are tons of high school football players and younger than that. That's really the guys you want to get in the mind first. Those kids that are even not even high school yet that are blue chip players who are grinding away in dynasty mode and will be on this game as well. And the coaches, you see them getting ahead somewhere in the back of the head. And all of a sudden, well, maybe I'll go there. Now, by refusing the likeness, Prime Time and Bill Belichick are telling these players, hey, yeah, you can go play at Colorado or North Carolina, and just make sure you have some generic random coach because you're not going to have me on there. And they're actively, seemingly handicapping Prime and Belichick their own programs in a brutal NIL landscape, which is the world that we're in right now, all to protect this old school principle. So they should both go down to Union Station and jump on the outbound train. It's the lame brain train. Choo choo! All aboard the lame brain train. Woo-hoo. All right, it is the Ben Maller Show. I see the steam engine going down the tracks. If you'd like to be part, 877-99 on Fox. That's 877-996-6369. You can be part of the live radio program. Time now, though. We have later this hour, Maller's Mountain of Money. We'll take some calls up until then. Time now for the Maller Riddle of the Day. And here's the Maller Riddle of the Day. So Patrick Mahomes' wife was all over the tabloids for wearing a blank outfit to Taylor Swift slash Travis Kelce's wedding. Again, Maller Riddle of the Day. Patrick Mahomes' wife was all over the tabloids for wearing a blank outfit to Taylor Swift and Travis Kelce's big wedding over the weekend. That is the Maller Riddle of the Day. The answer, we'll get to it, and we will do it next. However, can I get a count in here? I know it's the A block. What hour is it?
12: Number three.
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0: 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And I, Bill Miller, reminder, the Mallerpalooza, the date has been set July 15th, so you have a little over a week to go, 15th into the 16th, that's a Wednesday into a Thursday, we will have the Mallerpalooza 2026, it'll be a hootenanny, a good time for all, fun for all ages, so check out the Mallerpalooza. 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On X, at Ben Maller. You can answer the Maller riddle of the day. That's at Ben Maller. La Reina is in the hizzy. And you can still know her, FSR Tech Queen.
1: What a beautiful house we have. Full of cockroaches.
0: Yes, a lot of critters. And Koopa Loop at a Bronco fan. That's
2: I want a steamer.
0: Man. Your comments can and will be used against you in the court of sports radio. Eloy from Compton writes in. He says, hey, Ben, you better watch out how you talk about Travis Kelce. Those Swifties ain't no joke. Yeah. No, that's fine. I did end up in the Swifty verse. Was it 2 years ago? Yeah, there's some video I did. I don't even remember what I said. It upset, offended a Swifty. And so they released the Swifties. And they there's people are so stupid that they actually helped me out. I got more downloads and views and all that. It was great. Like, I hope they get upset. It's just

0: feeding
1: no,
0: my...
1: No, what is it? No publicity is bad publicity?
0: No, that's not exactly... any publicity is good publicity.
1: That's it.
0: Is the line. But you know, the point of that, and this is what you don't understand, like the social media world, like it's, you know, if you, it's like the old line of people that are, we used to say about Howard Stern when Stern was good before he went woke, and people would be like, hey, you know, people love Stern, and people that love Stern listen a long time. The people that didn't like him would listen longer so they could be more offended, which is essentially the business model of social media. All right, time now for the riddle of the day. Then we'll take some calls, and here we go. The Maller riddle of the day. Patrick Mahomes' wife, Brittany Mahomes, she made the tabloids for wearing a blank outfit at Taylor Swift / Travis Kelce's wedding in New York over the weekend. The answer is right now, and Maller prop guy said a bluey costume. Yeah, the kids love the bluey.
2: Wrong.
0: Kablooey. What else do we have? Josh, the Bears fan in Nebraska, says Patrick's wife wore a Chiefs onesie to the wedding. Donkey Sausage going with a suit of armor. A suit of armor. Who else do we have?
1: I like the sausage.
0: Late night. Karen K. Late night drug tester going with a Laker girl outfit. A Chuck E. Cheese outfit to the wedding from Just Josh in Cincinnati. Ferg Dog says a Matthew Stafford jersey because you can ram it all day and ram it all night. Kathy in Madison says for wearing a copy of Taylor's wedding dress. All right. A pink robe from King Rory. Well, that's quite the pink robe. What else do we have? A mermaid outfit from Alf the Alien Opiner. A Ferg cat outfit from Inca Terror. Dog collar. Yes, by courtesy Flusher. Raider cheerleading outfit from Bruce. Oh, that would have been something. Yeah, what's she doing there? Oh, yeah, she's Brittany's wearing a Raider outfit, the Raider girls thing. Yeah, right there. That's good. Yeah, why not? What else do we have? Let's see. Paige Dan. Andy said just a cheerleading outfit to the wedding. And Bozo, the district attorney, says she was wearing a shirt that read, I heart John Mayer. Wonder Woman outfit from Filler Up Phil. That's his answer. Timmy in Busco, Indiana, who was devastated. He needed some meds last week because the show was dark for a few days. He says she was wearing a Mardi Gras outfit, according to Timmy from Busco, Indiana. A dress made with snake skin, which I guess is better, Mike the Leprechaun, than snake venom. That's the sound of it right there. A dress made out of meat. She borrowed it from Lady Gaga. I remember that. Sailor outfit from JT the Wingman. Hello, Sailor. All right, Lorena, do you have an answer? Lorena?
1: Yes, I think she wore a dominatrix outfit.
0: Oh, that would be something. Unfortunately, no. Turns out, according to the tabloid, the New York Post, page 6, Brittany Mahomes, she made the tabloids for wearing a outfit that is worth $100,000. $100,000. Yeah. She wanted to dress up for Dean Blandino. yeah, she obviously a bunch of jewelry and crap, and she wore a necklace, a diamond necklace that goes for $96,000. So really, that was most of it, $96,000. The rest of it's like $14,000. Let's go to the phones. Let's say hello, eeny, meeny, miny, mo. Let's go to Andre, Andre, Andre in the Commonwealth. Hello, Andre. Oh, the phone boss, the phone.
3: Yeah.
0: Oh, no. Hold on a second. Coop, can you see? Maybe we can get the better line. I don't know what's going on with Andre. Let me try it one more. Let me put it back on. Are you there? Andre's been on hold for a while. Andre, are you there, Andre?
3: I'm here, man.
0: All right. Coop, see if you can get him to call back. It's not, that is not going to work. And while we effort to get Andre back on line 4. Well, possibly.
1: Brittany's dress is beautiful, by the way.
0: Oh, you approve?
1: I went and looked. Okay. Yeah, she looks like Cinderella.
0: Okay. Upgrade your FIFA World Cup 2026 setup. 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His name is Bill. He's very angry. Angry Bill is next on the Ben Maller Show. Hello, Angry Bill.
4: Hello, guys. I'm glad to see you working, Ben.
2: It's a good thing to work. You get paid by working. This thing with the two girls, Sophie Cunningham and Caitlin Clark, they've just taken over the world of basketball. This is phenomenal. They are unbelievable. The only last thing the two of them can do for the world of basketball is film taking a shower together. You imagine seeing the two of them taking a shower together? That would be phenomenal.
0: Hey, Bill, you're on the air, Bill.
1: I think he forgot because he cussed.
0: Yeah, Bill, you can't say that kind of stuff, you know. You know what I'm doing?
2: In a shower together? That's phenomenal.
0: I think the other thing, I think, is
1: that, yeah.
0: Yeah, you can't. The other thing you can't. You sound better, though, Bill. You sound like you're healthy.
2: Oh, I'm getting there. I'm working. It's a slow climb, but I'm working hard. I'm working hard at getting better, but I just love the two of them.
0: I think you've made that perfectly clear that you do. And are you the one person left watching the WNBA still?
2: Yeah, one person. It doesn't matter. They go on TV and they're playing together. Everybody's watching them. Ben, what world you been in?
0: The real world.
2: Yeah, the real world. Come on, Ben. Get with it. Get with it. Yeah. Take your hat off and get with it, will you? Come on.
0: Yeah. Okay.
2: These two girls are unbelievable.
0: That's really only like one. It's Caitlin Clark. No one's watching anyone else.
2: So. Yeah, nobody's watching Sophie Cunningham. Yeah, sure. I know.
0: Well, according to the number, I try to tell you, but we do broadcasting, not narrowcasting. And so in broadcasting, when Caitlin Clark plays, the ratings go up 30 or 50% compared to everyone else. So
2: good. Okay. Good. What's the difference? It's all positive. It's all positive. Everybody wants to knock it and say stuff about them. You can go ahead and knock them. She'll point her finger at you, Ben.
0: She can point at all she. I'm not watching, so she can point her finger at me all she wants. I'm not. I watched the.
2: I guarantee
0: WNBA games this year. I haven't watched in a couple years.
2: You're one of the ones that wears their T-shirt. Were you kidding? They bought a triple, double, quadruple X, and you're walking around with a T-shirt on. Come on. If they make hats for you, you're going to wear a hat. Come on.
0: At least you made yourself laugh. No one else is laughing, but you made yourself laugh, which is good. Which is.
2: Hey.
0: Yeah.
2: Right. Don't demigrate me.
0: I don't think that's the word. You were close to the word.
2: You hurt my feelings.
0: You have no feelings. What are you talking about?
2: I'm a very sensitive male.
0: No, you're not. What about a 9-year-old girl? That's what you're famous for. That's it. Yeah. All right, go away. Thank you. You're annoying me. All right, Andre has called back. Andre in the Commonwealth. Hello, Andre.
4: How you doing, Ben? It's good to be with you. I hope I sound like I'm above
0: ground. Well, you do. You don't sound like a robot. You're not underwater, so this is good. And you have some amazing takes that the people need to hear, Andre. They need to hear what you have to say.
4: I'm glad because there is much to say. It might be because we have the torrential downpour. You know, all of the rain, you know, for the month of July decided to come down on Monday after 4th of July. So that might have been the reason.
0: Are you getting the arc ready? Are you getting the arc ready? Andre's arc.
4: Okay, we got a couple more days before I have to go to that extent. Needless to say, we need some more sunshine. Need some more sunshine in order to keep the tourists happy, going to the beaches and patronizing the restaurants and the establishments.
5: All right, get to your take, Andre. Right.
4: Here's the take. Everybody has a plan till they get punched in the mouth. What happened with Team USA? I can't excuse what I saw from the beginning of the match. Okay, Belgium controlling the ball. You have an error. They score the first goal. You get the equalizing goal. And then what happens less than a minute later? Belgium scores again. Then in the second half, we have the tomfoolery goalie letting in a goal. Then you let up a goal down the stretch to add to the embarrassment. Unacceptable for a team that was supposed to be in competition for the World Cup championship on their home turf in Seattle after we had some tomfoolery going on behind the scenes to get Balogun onto the field. So it's no good. It's a step back, and you, Team USA, here's what it comes down to, all right? Anybody can be an underdog, Ben, and have no expectations, right? But when you actually have some skin in the game and people are expecting you to do something, then you fizzle out like a middle school young man that doesn't want to go across the dance floor and ask that nice young lady, all right, to step out for a dance. He's like, it's like Kevin Arnold before he had the kahunas to talk to Whitney Cooper. No good, Ben.
0: No, I hear it. It was bad. It was not competitive. They were down. As you said, they briefly tied at Team USA, but that lasted like 30 seconds, whatever it was. And then Wright came back. The Belgium team came back, and then that was it. It was not very exciting. Although, if you like mistakes, it was exciting. Yeah. So.
4: But where is Paul when you need him to go and encourage Kevin Arnold to go, you know, and go over and speak to Whitney Cook? Yeah. You never know what's going to happen, okay? You never know. No, so go out there, Team USA. No, do a better job. We'll see you the next time.
0: All right. Thank you, Andre. The great Andre from the Commonwealth. Let's welcome our contestants for Mallers Mountain Money quickly. Alex is in Lancaster, Pennsylvania, a beautiful spot on God's green earth. Alex, you're going to be one of our guys playing the game. Welcome. Who would you like to partner up with, Alex?
6: Well, I like to win, so I'll partner up with Coop.
7: Well, yeah, that's right.
0: I'll mark you down for L for loser. You can't spell Alex without L for loser. All right, hold on a sec. We have Wayne in Maryland. Hello, Wayne.
8: What's up, man?
0: What's going on? You ready to play?
8: Yeah, buddy, let's get it in. Ben, me and you, man.
0: All right, you can't spell a winner without W from Wayne.
7: You can't spell A-Team without Alex, because we're the A-Team.
0: All right, hurry up, Coop.
7: All right, this is the Kevin Hart edition of Mallers Mountain of Money. He turned 47 years old on Monday.
0: Yeah.
7: The categories are This Is the End, Night School,
0: it's all over.
7: Fatherhood, and Acting My Age. Alex, which category would you like?
6: Fatherhood.
7: Fatherhood, all right. And Wayne, how about you?
8: Acting My Age.
7: All right.
0: Acting My Age. All right. Everyone, hold on. Mallers Mountain of Money. We'll get to it, and we will do it next.
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1: Now, Maller's Mountain of Money.
2: Lord, that's a lot of money.
1: Do you have what it takes to get to the top? Probably not.
0: Let's do it. Here we go. We got our contestants ready. Wayne is in Maryland. That's the team that's going to win with me, Ben. And then Alex, who's a loser. Hi, Alex. Lancaster, PA. He, for some reason, picked Coop, and you guys are first, Coop.
3: All right, Alex. We have fatherhood. These athletes recently became a dad. We need the first and last name of the athlete. Are you ready, Alex?
4: Born ready.
3: All right. 45 seconds. Let's begin.
0: Don't choke.
3: He's the 6'7" slugger on the Yankees.
4: Aaron Judge?
3: Yes. He's the quarterback for the Denver Broncos.
4: Bo Nix.
3: All right, he is the French center. They call him the Stifle Tower.
5: This is just
3: for Alex.
0: What are you doing, Wayne?
3: He was on the Minnesota Timberwolves, the Utah Jazz.
4: Pass.
3: Okay, this guy is a wide receiver and a cornerback. He's out of Colorado. He's on the Jaguars.
4: Pass.
3: All right, this guy was from the Atlanta Braves. He's on the Dodgers. He's won a couple World Series with them.
4: Freddie Freeman.
3: Yes. This guy was on the Houston Astros. He won a championship with them. He's on the Cubs now. He sucks.
0: Didn't get it in. Not in time.
4: I got it in.
0: Shut up. You didn't get it in, you lose. What's wrong with you?
3: Rudy Gobert and Travis Hunter were the other ones that we were looking for there.
4: Okay.
6: All right. 90 before the buzzer.
0: Not doing very good. All right, here we go, Wayne. You were, for some reason, helping out Alex, but this is our turn now. I'm going to put...
5: Didn't know I was on air, man.
0: I know. I'll put Alex on hold so he can't interfere. What did you pick? Acting my age, these athletes are all currently 47 years old. How old are you, Wayne?
3: All right, go.
5: 49.
0: All right, here we go. Quarterback to win the Super Bowl for the Saints.
5: Breeze.
0: Greatest boxer out of the Philippines.
3: Need his first name.
0: What's his first name? Greatest boxer of all time from the Philippines. Named after a video game. All right. Greatest Chargers running back of all time.
5: LaDainian Thomas.
0: Yes. Pitcher who won the World Series with the Angels as a rookie, won Game 7, and then also with the Red Sox won a World Series, like fried chicken and beer.
5: Pedro Martinez.
0: No. Nicknamed Birdman for the Denver Nuggets. Big tattoo on his neck, all covered in tat.
3: Oh, that was great. Great performance, Ben.
0: What do you tell you interfered? You threw Wayne off. You interfered with the game.
3: All right.
0: You did.
3: Go again because you only have 30 points.
0: Okay. What do you want? You want
6: Did he not say Drew on the front?
3: No,
6: of
3: he didn't.
0: He did say. He did say Drew. You were talking. He said Drew. This is the end or night school. What do you want?
5: Night school.
0: All right, night school. These athletes finished their degrees while still playing in the pros for 45 seconds. We're on our way. And go. The Splash Brother, not with the Golden State Warriors, the greatest Warriors player of all time.
5: Stephon Curry.
0: Yes, that is correct. A quarterback for the Eagles right now, starting quarterback for the Eagles.
5: Bum ass Bama Hurts.
0: All right. Quarterback, he's on TV more than he's plays quarterback. He ate like crab legs at Florida State, won Heisman, played with the bunch of teams, the Saints, he's with the Giants, all over the NFL. No? All right. First baseman for the Yankees in the 90s was also with the Seattle Mariners. Hit a big home run against the Padres in the World Series, a grand slam. Okay. White guy defense. What? Oh, my
3: God. Good job, Alex. You picked the right partner.
0: Oh, my God.
3: That's what
0: God.
3: We're talking about.
0: Wayne. What is going on? Why would you do that? You sabotaged the game, Wayne. What happened? I like you. You ruined the game, Wayne. What happened?
5: I know. Hey, I suck.
0: All right. Well, that is true. That you are that we get 100 points for that. We win the game. No, Coop, he said we
3: Coop,
0: suck.
3: Coop's collective
0: he
3: of cash.
0: He said we suck.
3: That's what we're renaming
0: no,
3: the game.
0: No, you rigged the game yet again. You put dumb people. You put people who are bad at trivia with me. 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
26: 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That man was Jeffrey Epstein, and he had set up a system designed to bring him underage girls. Local police and the federal government would investigate and, by their count, find dozens of victims. Epstein would become one of the world's most infamous predators, a man who could have faced decades in prison but served just 13 months in his own wing of a county jail.
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2: New York, Palm Beach, New Mexico, Paris, Virgin Islands, and each one of those residences is an alleged crime scene.
26: 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Truth and Lies, Jeffrey Epstein.
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4: Belgium dominated its World Cup round of 16 matchup against the U.S. 4-1 in Seattle. The U.S. still has won a round of 16 game just once since the first World Cup in 1930. Belgium is undefeated in its last 18 games. Spain is undefeated in regulation in its last 35 straight after eliminating Portugal 1-0 in Dallas on a goal in the 91st minute. The Sacramento Kings waived DeMar DeRozan. The late ball game in the majors went to the Dodgers 8-7 over Colorado in 11 innings. Milwaukee got four runs in the seventh and won 4-3 at St. Louis. Victories for San Francisco and Arizona. The Mets came back to win in 10 innings at Atlanta 7-6. Juan Soto, a three-run homer top of the ninth. Yankees won 5-1 at Tampa Bay. The Yanks offense with just three hits, but all three were homers. Washington 12-11 over Houston. I'm Steve DeSager.
5: It's time.
6: Anybody hear that?
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11: Scared to close my eyes.
5: Get ready. It's happening.
6: Come on, come on, come on, come on.
5: Here he comes. It's him.
0: Here I am. Ta-da!
17: Look out!
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0: This is a big deal.
5: Oh, yeah, that's the stuff. Now, live from the Fox Sports Radio studios, here he is, Ben Maller.
0: Well, somebody's got to defend it, I guess. Welcome in the beginning of another hour of the Ben Maller Show. We are in the air everywhere, fellow town people, as we are behind the scenes, creating a brouhaha coast to coast, border to border, and beyond on the vast and blowtorchily powerful microphones of FSR emanating live from the chip. Just your regular blue chip suspect of the hour. Not prospect. A prospect is a suspect until proven otherwise. 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And then I believe it was Sir Smokes-A-Lot. Yeah, I think it was Sir Smokes-A-Lot. He reached out and he said, Ben, you know, this World Cup thing's going on and people need to know who's supporting it. 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And Team USA losing. They're out. And so to celebrate, I'm going to go to Home Depot today and just smell the lumber and probably buy something like a 2x4 or something like that right there.
29: Do it.
0: I'm going to do it. because I love America. I love the World Cup, and I love America. Home Depot, and that's what I'm going to do, so I'll do that. And then I was reminded, and I really would like to thank Donkey Sausage. It's very odd to say Donkey Sausage thank on the air, but I'd like to thank him for reminding me about Fox One. The excitement of the FIFA World Cup is now streaming live on Fox One. Try to stay calm, Scrooge. 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To catch every unforgettable moment, Fox One brings the action straight to your screen so you never miss a goal. 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And believe it or not, it's going to blow your mind. Even though Team USA has been exterminated from the tournament, they're still going to play games. So you can watch on Fox One and can like, I don't know how you pick the country. I think you have to pick based on like who's got better food, who's got like hotter chicks. I don't know, but you do whatever you want.
1: Just root for Messi.
0: Oh, there you go. When in doubt, root for Messi. No. Who do I have? Do I have England?
1: I think you do, but I have Argentina. So that's what matters.
7: Epic. Can matchup. I have France?
0: Sure. Who has? I don't know. We did the World Cup lottery, which we had here.
7: I did not get them. I know I did not get them, but I would like to have them.
0: Well, we should remind me tomorrow, Coop. Why don't we review not today, of course, because why would we do it right now? But we can review who we still have alive as we are down now to the Elite Eight at the World Cup. And we're globe people. We are globe trekkers. Is what we are. All right. We freaking love the world. Okay. We love the freaking world is what we love. All right. This is the Ben Maller Show. Let's get into it right now. And we begin this hour. Our lead this hour is actually from Boston. Now, I was away the rare and appropriate. I had to step away for a few days from the microphone. And while I was away, a whole bunch of crazy things happened. Nothing crazier, though, than the Boston Celtics giving away one of the pillars of the franchise for a bag of trash. It's unbelievable. I can't. I talked about this the other night. You might not have been listening, but when this happened, I was at a tropical destination, shall we say. And I thought it was satire. I thought there's no way the Celtics would just give away Jaylen Brown, except they did give away Jaylen Brown. And now that the T's have been crossed and the I's have been dotted on the DocuSign, and it's all done, we've gotten the lip service now on the most lopsided trade we have seen in many, many years. Not a trade. A trade means you're trying to improve the team. This is not trying to improve the team. So if you didn't hear the latest on this, perhaps not. Brad Stevens, the president of basketball ops, and the new owner, a relatively new owner, Bill Chisholm, both went in front of the microphones and the cameras and defended the trade. Well, of course they defended the trade. Well, they say, oh, yeah, we're a bunch of dingleberries and all that. They defended the trade. Jaylen Brown went to the Sixers for Paul George. So good. That's better than any stand-up comic. Paul George is a Boston Celtic. Oh, my God. Multiple first-round picks. Whee! Who cares? Second-round picks, who cares even less than that? So the C's are citing the second apron. Yeah, there's severe penalties. That's their excuse. So it was a major factor. Brad Stevens acknowledging the deal is unpopular with the green team people, the fans there, who think that this is one of the great injustices of the Western world that this has happened there. And he explained the rationale. And this is the key part of this. He said, Brad Stevens, the reason the Celtics trade. Well, rather than me tell you, let's go to the audio tape. Here is Brad Stevens, seemingly with a straight face, trying to explain the unexplainable. Take a listen.
8: That is a hard thing to trade a guy that you, first of all, care so much about, but secondly, have so much respect and admiration for, to a team that just beat you in the playoffs and that you're going to literally play six times before the playoffs next year. But I do think that ultimately, when you do a deal, you have to be thinking about you first and the optionality it creates for you.
0: Yeah, that's the word right there. That's the money quote, kids. Optionality. When's the last time you used the word optionality? Never! Never! So that is a good jumping off point. Let us discuss the question. Brad Stevens claiming the Celtics traded away Jaylen Brown for nothing because of optionality. How does that sound to you? I've got doctorate, pigeon, and Lowry's prime rib. And we will combine all of these things together, and we are going to have the gabagool and a side of baba ganoush. All right, so to tip off here, you would have to be an absolute mamaluke, okay, a mamaluke to believe that this was even Brad Stevens' call. All right, so let's start with that. Like, you know, this was not a decision. This is at an ownership level. This is not at Brad Stevens' level. And so what Brad Stevens is doing is running interference. Like, they used to have these things in football called a fullback, a blocking fullback, clearing the lane for the ownership. And it's, you got to have somebody to be the fall guy. Got to have a fall guy. So that's what's going on here. Brad Stevens is covering for the owner who said, you got to trade this guy. I don't want to pay him. Got to get rid of him. And what is the tell? The tell is the lexicon. He used the word optionality, Brad Stevens. And it turns out, I didn't know this, but Brad Stevens has a doctorate. He is a doctor of spin. A spin doctor is what he is here, trying to win a game of Scrabble. Game of Scrabble instead of winning trades. Now, I've played some of you on the Scrabble thing, I'm a jig I got on my phone, and typically what happens is, oh, I want to play Maller. I kick your ass, and you don't want to play anymore. I understand. Now, for the record, the word optionality is worth 16 points on Scrabble. I looked it up. It's worth 16 points on Scrabble. And the side effects of optionality, I also looked that up. The side effects of optionality include dizziness, lightheadedness, and nausea. All of that. You traded away a pillar. Now, I don't think Jaylen Brown's the greatest of the greatest Celtics of all time. He's pretty good. He's pretty good. Proven commodity. Second, third, fourth team, all NBA, whatever it is there. And you traded him for what amounts to something that you picked up in someone's driveway that they said, free, come pick it up. And then some lottery scratcher thingamajigs. There is a word for this. It is a capital M, malfeasance is the word. Malfeasance with a capital M. Now, furthermore, keeping the beat going here. So Brad Stevens, the president of basketball ops, otherwise known back in the old days as a GM, he was asked whether or not the Celtics improved the roster by adding Paul George. And this is a basic question you learn the first day of sports media clown college. Basic question. You made a trade. Are you a better team? With the thing you got for the thing that you gave up, have you fundamentally improved the team? Brad Stevens, did he A, say absolutely the Celtics are a much better team? Did he B, say no, we are measurably worse? Or C, no comment, non-committal? The answer, it, believe it or not, wasn't A. It wasn't. It was actually C. It was actually C. He was asked whether or not they are better in Boston with Paul George. Oh my God! All you guys in Boston that busted my balls when the Clippers got Paul George a few years ago. I hope you enjoy every missed game, every missed big shot by Paul George. I hope you enjoy all of them, and may he be a Celtic the rest of his failed career. Anyway, Brad Stevens, when asked about whether or not the Celtics are better with Jaylen Brown gone and Paul George in, he said, quote, three words, we'll find out. George is owed $54 million. He got a player option the following year. He did opt out of some money for reasons that are beyond comprehension and all that. The question on this one, what is your takeaway? Give me your takeaway from Brad Stevens tap dancing around a very simple question. Are you a better team with Paul George than with Jaylen Brown? All right, so Brad Stevens didn't just sidestep the question. He performed and he honored Chad Johnson, a.k.a. Ocho Cinco, with the River Dance. He did a little river dance right there. Very impressive. Brad Stevens, a non-answer, actually the loudest answer possible on this topic. Stevens did not hedge. What he did was a brief filibuster. And when the front office poobah, the grand poobah of the front office, says, we'll find out whether we're better, swapping, what is Jim Brown? It's like late 20s, 27, 28, 29, something like that. And pretty good score, not the greatest of all time, but pretty good for a mid-30s broken down jalopy. So you traded a freight train for a jalopy is what you did. That's not great, and it's institutional ambivalence is what it is. It's a mouthful. Institutional ambivalence. That's what that is. They're dressed up as professionalism. I just love that Paul George, the booby prize, is now a Boston Celtic. PG-13. He's got a medical chart like the CVS receipt. It just keeps going and going and going. The Celtics, to use a tech analogy, the Celtics traded a MacBook Pro with Starlink internet hooked up to it for a Royal typewriter and a messenger pigeon. We got a pigeon. Well, that's great. You got a pigeon. Okay. I'd rather have the high-speed internet, but that's just me. That's just me. Now, Brad Stevens knows that by any reasonable analysis, the Celtics are a worse team now than they were before this transaction, and yet he put on a happy face. Woo-hoo! All right, now, last thing, I'd like to have the Celtics' new owner, and this is such a bad trade, I got to keep going here. So Bill Chisholm, the owner of the Celtics, so there's a weird transition phase thing happening. Now, he emphasized, when he spoke with the gaggle of reporters, the Celtics owner said that the move to deal Jaylen Brown away for nothing of value was not primarily about saving money. Oh, no, we're not trying to save money. No, no, no, no, no, no, no, no, no. It's essentially what he said. It's about building a winning roster. And, of course, they claim, it's the CBA constraints. It's the CBA constraints. Okay, fine. Question. On the Maller scale of truth, 1 to 10, with 10 being this is the gospel. All right, scale of 1 to 10, 10 being the gospel. How much faith do you have that the Celtic owner, Bill Chisholm, his reasoning is legit that Jaylen Brown, the trade wasn't about saving a couple of shekels or pesos? So on the Maller scale, 1 to 10, with again 10 being the gospel, and I'm going to be fair. Listen, I'm not going to be a douche. I'm going to be fair. That's what I do. I've got minus 77 is what I've got on the scale of 1 to 10. I mean, this guy makes Pinocchio look like a rookie. Bill Chisholm's actions speak much louder than words. If you look at what has happened in the Celtic roster, they had that championship team and they won the whole thing. And ever since then and the ownership change, they've been working like a man at one of those stations at Lowry's Prime Rib, trimming away the fat, cutting the meat. Is what they're doing there. Damage control, DC, damage control. And you follow the pattern, patternicity. And move after move the Celtics have made, not to be better, but instead cost cutting. In fact, they're even talking about trading Fergdog and Mike the Leprechaun. Not sure about Blind Scott. He's a retired caller. But possibly Mike the Leprechaun and in addition, Alf will be traded. So just save money. It's wild. Absolutely wild. But you follow the pattern. All these moves are cost-cutting moves. And yes, you pay $6 billion. Okay, just say, we paid $6.1 billion, whatever it was, and we don't want to spend more than this amount of money, and that's it. And you go back, and the unicorn Kristaps Porzingis was dumped. They ended up getting rid of Al Horford and Average Al and Drew Holiday and a bunch of other moves, which were cost-cutting moves. That's it. Like, the second apron is manna from heaven for these NBA owners. It is so good. You saw it with the Knickerbockers. Now you see it with the Celtics, right? That second apron is the Monopoly card that never goes bad It never expires. It's wonderful. When anyone questions any roster move going forward in the NBA, you just kind of shrug your shoulders and you point. You point right over there. It's the apron. Second apron. What do you want me to do? Can't do anything. Second apron. It's the new boogeyman. Just like those dumb NFL fans. Oh, the salary cap. We got to get rid of these guys because of this bull crap. Salary cap. Owners love it. It is the in baseball. You idiots want baseball to have this. You're so stupid. You want baseball to have this nonsense they have in these other sports where it's just a big fat excuse to get rid of guys and not compete. Well, we'd love to keep our great player. However, but we, you know, second apron. You know, that's it. New boogeyman. You can hide behind it. You can. Convenient. Convenient. There it is. All right, so the Ben Maller Show, hopefully convenient as well. If you'd like to be part, 877-99 on Fox. We got a line open for the first time all night. Lines have been packed. You got a shot to get in there. 877-99 on Fox if you'd like to be part of the program. Also on X, at Ben Maller. That's at Ben Maller. You can join the Festivus of Talk here and say hello. Now, later this hour, for your dancing and dining pleasure, we'll have Cite the Bite, the great sports radio mystery Cite the Bite. Now, straight ahead, though, I like to occasionally go out and meet you, and I do these things called Maller meet and greets. We had a couple of back-to-back events, the great event in Kentucky and Cincinnati area, and then in Boston and Worcester. Had a lot of fun. Good time. Good time by all. However, turns out not everyone likes that. No meet and greet for you. We'll get to that, and we will do it next. However, it is the A Block. Let's go now live to the Lorena Theater in Sherman Oaks, California, right there, Ventura Boulevard, La La Land. Let's find out what hour it is right now.
9: Number four. Too much?
0: That is... do I have to keep going? I do.
9: I mean...
0: I feel like that's the... You dotted the I at Ohio State football. That's it. All right. Do you even know what that is, by the way, the dotting of the I?
9: Nope.
0: You've never seen the Ohio State marching band? It's really cool. Like I'm not a Buckeye fan, but they have the marching band come on. They dot the I, and it's really, really cool. 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

0: 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If you are just hanging out with us this hour, we welcome you in. Been here all night. Big announcement. Overnight, you missed it. I'll tell you about it right now. The Mallorpalooza is back, baby, and we have our date picked out. It is going to be Wednesday into Thursday on the overnight, July 15th into the 16th. We're going to do the math on that. Today's July 7th, so you have a little time. If you'd like to be part of this, we are looking for the next wave of talent. There have been some big breakout stars. The most famous would be Kathy and Madison. There have been some other celebrities that have come out of this thing as well. And if you'd like to be part of the show, if you have talent, and so many people that have great skills, and even in this internet age, they're hidden. And especially the most creative people at night. So if you want to be part of the Mallorpalooza, it's singing, it's jokes, it's impersonations, it's all that. 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So if you're interested, contact me, BenMallerShow@gmail.com. 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Koopa Loop will also be soliciting contestants. So if you want to interact, you can reach out to Coop. We need to have an idea of how many acts. We have limited space, so I want to make sure we have enough time for everybody. You can also, on this live show, call up 877-99 on Fox, on X, at Ben Maller. You can say hello to Lorena, FSR Tech Queen.
1: Hi, Bill.
0: No talking!
1: I had to drink my tea quickly so I could say hello to you.
0: Koopa Loop right over there at a Bronco fan. That's a Bronco fan. Your comments can and will be used against you. The Court of Sports Radio. The Maller Militia. So please act accordingly. All right, Late Night Drug Tester says, great analogy for your online Scrabble play. If you are Belgium, everyone else is men's U.S. soccer. Clearly. Alf, the alien opiner, writes, and he says, the word optionality was only surpassed by the word during the news conference for the Celtics. Do you see the C's flipping podcast P before the start of the season? Absolute. And that's the value. They'll say, well, the value is he's got a, it's not even really an expiring contract. It's just a shorter contract. If they can find a bigger dum-dum, it's the greater fool.

0: theory. If you can find a greater fool to take Paul George, you would absolutely do it. And there's teams in the NBA that only exist for the bad contracts to end up on. You see those the same teams that are in the NBA lottery every year, teams that aren't trying to win. They're not trying to win. I don't know exactly what they're doing. They're just kind of doing their thing. With the Washington Wizards, the Brooklyn Nets, the Utah Jazz, Sacramento, Memphis, New Orleans, all those teams. Just filler teams. Let's go to the phones.
1: Before
0: yes,
1: we do that.
0: Koopa Loop with that. Gentlemen, Justin Cooper has something to say. Yes, Cooper.
1: Would you like to review the World Cup pick'em right now?
0: Yeah, we can do that. So we did this lottery ball thing that we did, and it was a huge success, and people loved it, and we did it for the NFL book'em, so we brought it back for the World Cup thing, and we got to find reasons to use it. And we got eight teams left, right? Eight teams?
1: We have 1, 2, 3, 4, 5, 6, 7, 8, 9, 10. 10 teams.
0: Oh, because by the end of today, we'll be down to 8. Is that right?
1: Yes.
0: Okay. So, okay.
1: Well, but yes, correct.
0: Okay.
1: Correct.
0: All right.
1: Yes.
0: So what do we got?
1: So there are 10 teams remaining, and somehow Ben has 4 of them.
0: Yeah, baby.
2: You know, woo! It just seems a little fishy. Oh,
0: yeah, there's nothing. Yeah, don't even start with that. You listen. You saw the hopper. That's it. The hopper was the hopper.
1: Mm-hmm.
0: Don't question the hopper.
1: Well, so
0: who do I? I got England. I know that. Who else do I have?
1: You have England. You have Spain.
0: Oh man! I got man. That's great.
1: You have Belgium.
0: I was pulling for USA, and I should have been pulling for Belgium. What an idiot.
1: But Belgium and Spain play each other in the next round.
0: But
1: so
0: I'm guaranteed of one advancing, though.
1: That's true.
0: So I'm guaranteed of having one team in the Final Four, although you won't call it the Final Four, Coop.
1: No.
0: Okay.
1: Let's see.
0: I got Spain, Belgium, England. Who else?
1: And Colombia.
0: Ah, oh, give me some of that good Colombian powder. The Colombian Bam Bam. All right. Yes.
1: I have 2 teams remaining.
0: What do you got?
1: Yet they are playing each other today.
0: Oh, no.
1: I have Argentina and Egypt.
0: Okay. Well, Argentina's going to win that game. Yeah. So, you know, you have Argentina. And they're people think they're going to win. So
1: Yeah.
0: And Lorena, does she have anything?
1: Lorena has 1 team remaining.
0: Who you got, Lorena? Mm-hmm.
1: She has Norway, the hot, exciting team of the World Cup with the blonde Viking-looking dude.
0: Yeah, row your boat.
2: And I'm Viking, so it's really cool. I feel really cool.
3: Are you Viking?
2: I am.
3: Viking?
2: Yes.
0: Lorena claims everything, by the way.
1: I know, right?
2: I really am. I really am.
0: You're a bit of a mutt, and good for you.
2: That's one of my more dominant ones.
0: Okay, all right. You did a DNA test or something like that?
2: Yeah.
0: Okay, I got you.
1: I want to see proof of that.
0: What about the...
2: I'll show you. I have it. I'll show you.
1: And then the listeners.
0: Oh, that's right. The listeners. The evil listeners.
1: The listeners have 2 teams. Oh, wait. No, the listeners have 3 teams remaining. Oh,
0: okay. Yeah, there's 10 right now. So I have 4. You have 2. Lorena's got 1. So that would be 3.
1: Yes. The listeners have Morocco.
0: Oh, no chance.
1: But they also have France.
0: Okay.
1: France and Morocco play each other. So they are also guaranteed somebody in the Final 4. And they also have Switzerland.
0: All right. So that's it. Very exciting. One of us is going to be the winner of the World Cup Pick'em. And we need to find things to use the hopper for. So that's the big update there, the World Cup. And we're down to 10. We'll be down to 8 by the end of the day. Let's say hello to Mike the Leprechaun, who's a soccer savant, at least he claims to be. Hello, Mike the Leprechaun.
4: I am a soccer savant. I know a lot about soccer. The Final 4 will be France, Spain, Argentina, and Norway. And France is going to win the whole thing. And the dark horses are Morocco and England.
0: Well, regardless, unfortunately, you're wrong. The English team is going to win, and that's it. So,
4: they're not. They're going to choke.
0: They will not.
4: They choke at this stage.
0: They will not choke.
4: Oh, sir.
0: It's a bad take.
4: Lorena is not a Viking. Lorena is not a Viking. Not a chance.
0: Well, she's a Minnesota Viking.
4: She doesn't look like a Viking.
1: She has shown me the DNA test, and it is 45% Scandinavian.
2: I win.
4: Oh, my God.
0: I got my DNA. I am 70% clown. That's what I am. So, yes.
2: Wah, wah, wah, wah, wah, wah.
0: Under the big top.
4: What? What percentage am I? So 100% what?
0: Well, you're 100% goofball. We know that. Come on. You're the leprechaun.
4: Okay. Yeah. By the way, yesterday, two of my cows had a fight in the backyard. Apparently, they had a beef.
0: Oh, we're doing dad jokes. We're still doing the dad. Well, what is your act going to be in the Palooza?
4: It's going to be, I'm going to play piano and have a song. And it's
2: He's just going to squeeze his chicken. Who's lying here?
4: No, I'm not.
0: Well, she's not going to choke.
4: Lorena, last week you talked about hugging baby animals, correct? Remember that? Nope. Would you prefer to hug a baby grizzly or a baby leprechaun?
2: Well, leprechaun's not an animal.
0: Oh, she took a shot at you. A little shot there. Yeah.
4: Oh, my God.
0: This is riveting.
4: Anyway, yeah. Brazil, long gone. The glitter of Brazilian gold, long gone. And by the way, Norway is a great team. They have the golden boy, Haaland, and Mbappe, Rams of Poppy. And if you want to go for England, Harry Kane is their captain. And he's a great goal scorer. And Messi, of course, they're all having a great battle for the golden boot.
0: I know. I've been watching. So, yeah. I mean, I understand. I've been checking it out. I don't watch every second of it, but I've flipped it over. When they go to commercial in the baseball game I'm watching, I'll flip over and check it out. Watch it. Yeah. All right.
4: They won't be singing Country Roads.
0: Yeah. Well, How did that country roads thing? Like, what is
4: that? It did not work out, but I do love the row, row, row your boat from the Vikings. That's
0: row,
4: pretty cool.
0: Row, row your boat. Merrily.
4: Your boat gently down the stream. Now, the male players are very attractive looking. I know Lorena said that as well.
0: Oh, look, a new side of Mike the Leprechaun. How about that, Mike?
4: I like looking at the ladies. At the ladies in the stands.
0: I have noticed there are some beautiful fans that have popped up. I don't know how the Fox cameras keep finding these beautiful, curvaceous women. I don't know how they do it.
4: I don't know. Isn't that a miracle?
0: They never seem to show ugly people. Why don't they show? If I was the director of a game, I'd just show ugly, fat people all game. That's what I would show.
4: They do that too. By the way, Boston is absolutely up in arms about the Jaylen Brown move.
0: It's dumb. It's stupid. It's ridiculous. And Brad Stevens being called out, he was like, "Well, you got to defend the owner." I get it. The owner's the idiot that made the decision. So we've all had bosses that have made stupid decisions, and then most of us have. And then you got to sit there and defend it.
4: But Boston is going to get
0: what?
4: LeBron is going to come to Boston for 1 year. LeBron, just like Shaq, for 1 year to retire.
0: That is not going to happen. No chance.
4: Well,
0: that is not a hot as a lukewarm take. That is not a hot take. That is a lukewarm take. Do you understand? Lukewarm take. I go away. Hal Pal. Speaking of LeBron, do you see this, Hal Pal? LeBron, for some reason, decided that he's too busy to meet with any teams, even though he's a free agent, wants to play next year. So LeBron is not going to take any meetings with teams. He's going to have that guy riding his coattails, the hanger-on guy that thinks he's famous, Rich Paul or whatever, to do the dirty work. I think that's the guy's name, Rich Paul. Anyway, what's going on, Hal Pal?
3: Yo, Ben.
0: Yes, Hal Lorena. Pal. This is Hal Pal in H-Town. He is ready to dazzle you. He's Hal Pal.
3: Hal Pal and Blind Gus are in the house.
0: Oh, we got Blind Gus side by side. Look at that.
3: Oh, yeah. Gotta love it. Hey, look here. I was going to tell you, man, I've been watching the soccer, and I ain't going to lie.
0: Yeah.
3: All them guys, they run up and down that field. They bust their ass. They fall and act like idiots sometimes. But, hey, I agree with George Kittle. All them NFL players need to play on that field that the soccer players are playing on.
0: No, I agree. All the NFL players can take a little less money, and then they'll spend the money on the field, and then they can play on their grass field. They won't make as much money, but that's fine. You know, that's what happens. You give a little back, and then every player donates some money to the grass fund, and then they'll all play on grass. How about that?
3: Well, all their knees will be in better shape, I guarantee that.
0: I don't know. You don't know that. Some of the players actually like playing on turf more because they feel like they're faster on the turf.
3: Hey, Ben, you always need your knees.
0: Let me write that down. Have you heard that before, Lorena?
2: I've never really thought about it, but I do.
0: It's a great point, Hal Pal. How about this one? How about this one, Hal Pal? Gotta use your brain. How about that one? You like it?
3: If you ain't using your brain, you're cheating yourself.
0: Yeah, it's good, right? Solid. You like that, right?
3: Keep that peace, Ben. Thank you.
0: All right, go away. There he is. Hal Pal. Where he goes, only he knows. I'm getting people messaging me saying, what do I sign up for the Malapalooza? Do you not listen? Either contact Coop or email me, benmallershow@gmail.com. I got a message the other day from a guy. Said, what happened to Cowboy John Brad? I need to hear Cowboy John Brad. Well, your dreams have come true. A rare and appropriate appearance by the legend from Windsor, Ontario, south of the Motor City, Cowboy John Brad.
5: Oh, hi, Ben. Well, yesterday was my birthday.
0: Happy birthday! Happy birthday! And congratulations, Cowboy just turned 28 yet again. Congratulations.
5: Oh, yeah, 28 for the 45th straight year. Yeah, I know, yeah.
0: Amazing. Well, amazing.
5: Yeah, it is amazing. I never seem to age. Well, I think yesterday.
0: Well, you told me that. You told me you do not age, right? You stopped aging a number of years ago because you're Cowboy John Brad. You're a legend.
5: Oh, yeah. Well, we legends never die. Well, anyway, I think yesterday.
0: How old are you, Cowboy, by the way? How old are you?
5: Only 73.
0: Unbelievable. Look at you. Big stud you are, Cowboy. Amazing.
5: Yeah. Well, as I always said, you got to be a boy to be a cowboy. But let's see. Yesterday, also, Jason Thompson. I'm trying to think of some of the other. Oh, George W. Bush. Burt Ward, who was Robin on Batman. From 1966 to 68, you know, ABC TV, before any of you were born. And Willie Randolph, former WBC featherweight champion, Danny Little Red Lopez, and the Dalai Lama, Sylvester Stallone, let's see, T and Tamara Mowry, Kevin Hart, among others, all, you know, shared their birthday with me yesterday.
0: Well, I think that really you were the biggest name, right? You're Cowboy.
5: I think so, too, yeah.
0: Did you mention it was also this week Fred Dreyer's birthday, friend of the
5: Fred
0: show?
5: Fred Dreyer's birthday was yesterday. Yeah, he was
0: Fred,
5: 80.
0: Fred Dreyer, the only, you know what record Fred Dreyer has, friend of the show?
5: No.
0: He had two safeties in a game.
5: Yeah, right?
0: You knew that.
5: I almost forgot. Yeah, by the way, has he called the show recently? Because I used to watch Hunter.
0: I actually did, you know, I texted him happy birthday. He wrote back. I'm going to try to get him in studio here if he can. I don't know. I think he just turned 80 or something like that, Fred. Fred's a legend.
5: Yeah, 80 yesterday. Yeah.
0: All right, I got to go, Cowboy.
5: And I'll probably be back for Sight the Bite.
0: All right, there he goes. Cowboy John Brad, where he goes, only he knows. And he's right. Sight the Bite, the great sports radio mystery, is next.
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0: 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Reminder that this show is saved for posterity's sake, for the audio archive, for future generations to say, what the F was that crap? 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
1: 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You know, inane sports and entertainment cliches spoken by so-called experts. You try to tell us who's doing the talking.
0: All right, call early and often. Call early and often on Cite the Bite. Some of them sports the last 7 to 10 days. Could be a coach, a player, former coach, former player, media, gas bag, blowhard, know-it-all, someone of note. As Eddie used to say, games of note. These are people of note. So let's go to the audio tape.
2: Because he's not.
0: Play it again.
2: Because he's not.
0: Is that Brandon Ayuk? Oh. Loud.
2: Because he's not.
0: Okay. Will anyone get this right? I'm going to go caller five. Quickly, Lorena.
3: Caller three.
0: All right, Coop.
4: Caller number five.
0: All right. Seuss Dog is in the leadoff chair. Seuss Dog. Who is it, Seuss Dog?
5: Is that Kurt Russell?
0: No, it is not Kurt Russell. 877-99 on Fox. Cowboy John Brad did call back. Hello, Cowboy John Brad. It's Cite the Bite, the great sports radio mystery. Who is it?
6: Oh, is that Ringo Starr, who's 86 today?
0: Is that Wrong. Ringo Starr of Wrong. The Beatles? Wrong. No, that is not. Thank you, Cowboy. All right, this person won the Francis Pomeroy Naismith Award as the best college player in the nation, 6 feet tall or under. Play it again.
2: Because he's not.
0: All right. Pizza Papa, caller number three at 877-99 on Fox if you'd like to play. Pizza Papa. Who is it, Pizza Papa?
7: Good morning, Ben. That was clearly Ron Louisiana Lightning Guidry.
0: Oh, is that Ron? You know who Ron Guidry is, Lorena?
3: No.
0: It's a Yankee legend. Come on. Of course, 40 years ago, a Yankee legend. We're out of time, by the way. It is Tim Hardaway. Tim Hardaway is the answer. 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That doesn't sound like him, but that's... 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
28: Belgium eliminated the United States at the World Cup 4-1 in a round of 16 matchup. The Americans against European teams are now 1-12 with two ties in their last 15 matchups. Belgium scored in the ninth minute of this game and had a shots advantage by late first half of 10-1. In Dallas, Spain 1-0 over Portugal on a goal in the 91st minute, so Spain's quarterfinal will be against Belgium in L.A. Friday afternoon. The late night ball game was in Los Angeles. The Dodgers played their first extra inning contest this year and won it against Colorado in 11 innings, 8-7. Wins for Arizona and San Francisco. Milwaukee won 4-3 at St. Louis. The Mets came back for a 10-inning win at Atlanta, 7-6. Washington 12-11 over Houston. The Yankees won 5-1 at Tampa Bay despite just three hits. Kansas City 15-1 over Philadelphia. I'm Steve DeSager.
29: You know what time it is?
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0: And away we go on a Tuesday morning. We are back. It is two pros and a cup of Joe, Fox Sports Radio. LeVar Arrington, Brady Quinn, Jonas Knox with you. You can find us, as always, on the iHeartRadio app. Sure did. 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Now, live, we are going to take you all the way up until 9 a.m. Eastern Time, 6 o'clock Pacific. 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And speaking of the World Cup, here are the scores from yesterday. Spain beat Portugal 1-0. Mm-hmm. And Belgium beat the U.S. 4-1. And with that, I say good morning to you and yours.
35: Yikes. They didn't just beat the U.S. They beat the spirit of soccer out of the U.S. That's how bad that bludgeoning was last night. It was like they took the soul of the USA soccer program. All this, I believe that we will win. It was ripped out from the very beginning. I don't know if I've seen, there's probably some examples of it because we talked about that in the NBA, in the NBA playoffs, in particular in the Eastern Conference Finals. I think that was, you know, we talked about some of those matchups, but that team came out as flat as I've seen a team in a sudden death big event, world event like this, more so than ever before. I have no idea what you even chalk that up to.
0: They got slaughtered. That wasn't even close. And even when they did get the goal, Belgium got one immediately afterwards. And you just heard the crowd just go, oh, no. So it's almost as if everybody realized about halfway through the game, yeah, you know what? This just isn't our thing. You know, we're not great at this. And it just seems like it goes the way that it always goes. They're going to get to the round of 16. Everybody's going to get their hopes up. You're going to get a bunch of people that go out and buy a bunch of merchandise, and they're rocking hats, and they paint their faces, and then they're looking around going, well, what do we do with all this stuff now? So I don't know what to tell you. It just, is the way this works.
35: Well, for some of those fans, too, they just joined about a few weeks ago.
0: Yeah.
35: So they don't have to worry about you know, prolonging their fandom. Like that can be done until 4 years from now. So,
0: Yeah, save your tags.
2: I tried to warn everybody. Don't get too excited. You know, they got a chance.
35: LeVar, tell us what you thought of the game.
2: Well, as you could tell by my lack of interference or interruptions or logic, enthusiasm, anything positive, that just was not there. There was no comments from me, no references.
0: Why not?
2: Because I did not care. And I'm not required. Damn. And I am not, by job description, am I required to have to look at certain sporting events during the course of the year? I'm just saying. Maybe this is one that I am, but I just didn't. I don't know. When y'all was saying y'all was watching it and this, that, and the other, I was just like, I just had this airy feeling, man. Like, you know.
35: Hey, Var, what else did we say about when we were watching the game? I feel like there was a few texts in there that you might have found humorous at times.
2: Nothing
0: for me. I think I was pretty clean. Right.
35: How was it?
2: Were you pretty clean? I don't know, man. Let's check and see if you were pretty clean, Jonas.
35: Yeah. While you're checking on that, because
2: yep,
0: I just
2: I mean, I saw the one you sent from Jeff Sunday.
35: Oh, that guy. He gave a great summary of the game. Probably how a lot of USA soccer fans feel.
0: Yeah,
35: I would generally say this though, like the reality is we got to the round of 16, and that's what we are. We're a top 16 program in the U.S. or in the world. We're not better than that. We're just not. And we can pay a coach $6 million, which I believe is what we paid Pochettino to coach this team. He's not going to change the belief. He can only do so much. The truth is, when you look at the talent and the caliber of players that we have compared to the rest of the world, we're just not there. I mean, Pulisic, for whatever he is or wants to be, he's not Holland. He's not Mbappe. He's not any of these other stars that we want to talk about. Ronaldo, Messi. I mean, and that's okay. But if we want to be honest about where everyone else is in soccer and where we are, we're not even close. We don't have that guy. Like, if there's one thing you can look at this World Cup and come away with is when those other teams have that guy, he goes and he makes a play. Like, Norway's still playing because when Haaland's somewhere around the net, he's going to find a way of getting the ball in. He just does. You know, England, Harry Kane, whoever you want to point to. Like, the best teams have that guy. And I just, we don't. And maybe some people feel like Pulisic is. I personally don't, from when I've watched him play, whether it's, you know, soccer and you know, professional soccer or watching him for our team. Well, when you combine that with the fact that our goalie, I have no idea what he was doing.
0: Oh.
35: I mean, there is some moments where you're going, this is the best we have. Like, this is it. In the biggest moment, unfortunately, he probably played the worst game. I'm sure he regrets it, you know, some of the decisions he made. But it killed us. It killed any momentum the U.S. had of building on top of this. And I think the toughest thing is, too, if you go back to the last team that a lot of people compared this to, the Lexi Lawless, Tim Howard, like those teams, like they kind of talked about way back, what, 20-some years ago, 24 years ago. That actually spurred a big growth of soccer in the United States. This had the potential of that too, but I feel like every time it kind of just dies out. It kind of only can get so far instead of breaking through that ceiling. And it's unfortunate. It really is.
2: I will say this. I did raise the point early on in the matches that this was a great opportunity for the U.S. to be competitive just based off of the idea that there are more players. This is the largest assortment of players, you know, brought together to play in the World Cup that have played abroad. And that has not been the case in teams prior. So there is a familiarity with the level of play, with this group of players. I think it is a little disheartening to see that they got dominated. I mean, by the amount of shots on goal, just the amount of what it seems to be, what it sounds like, in terms of the U.S.'s ability to even generate any type of offensive pressure on Belgium. But it brings me back. It brings me back to the idea, the conversation point. There are all these big conversations about the red card and the fallout over the red card. And I saw the Odd Couple said that Belgium shouldn't even play. Rob said they shouldn't even play based
35: That's
2: off
35: about
2: of
35: right.
2: the.
0: Don't worry. Rob sent that out to
2: well.
0: Rob sent that out to everybody. To
35: hey, by the way, LeVar, before you go any further, I want you to go look at what Jonas just did in our group text, and I want everyone to know Jonas is being fined $10
0: for what on a group text and nothing
35: Jonas
0: to do with the show.
35: Jonas is so pathetic that he wants attention.
0: He
35: replied to one of his own text messages to you just to draw your attention.
0: Your Honor.
35: Hey, multiple times. No, Your Honor. We're moving on, but you were fined another $10.
0: I don't understand.
35: I
2: don't understand why he puts like those, like, he acts like those are landmines for me. It's not. I'm not walking that field. Jonas.
0: It wasn't a landmine for you. It was something that I've noticed. There's a clear difference between the crowd shots at U.S. games and some of the other countries in the World Cup. There's just a clear difference.
35: Say, what's the difference?
0: Okay, well, the difference is when the U.S. is playing.
35: We don't look like Colombia. We don't look like Brazil or whoever else.
0: But the difference is when the U.S. is playing, it's, hey, look, Eddie Vedder's in the crowd.
35: Yeah.
0: Cool. When Colombia's playing, it's, who's that? Yeah. Like you, it piques your interest a little bit.
2: Does it really?
0: Oh, why? Yeah. Come on.
35: Wow. Jonas is just—he's saying they're rocket ships.
0: Come
35: he's
0: on.
35: He's saying like, when Norway's playing, like, we didn't know they. Yeah, exactly.
0: Like, you got to be. I mean, they showed
2: Norway really.
0: I mean, they showed. Okay. Showed some Portugal and Spain fans yesterday.
35: You see Love Island? We've got Love Stadium. Woo! Okay, there's all kinds of stuff going on in there.
2: Oh yeah.
0: Dios mío, Bar. Yeah. Yeah. Telling you, man, like it's just there's a difference, you know. In the U.S., it's like, hey, look, it's Brad Pitt's watching the game with Edward Norton Jr. It's the two guys from Fight Club, and then you watch an international game between two European countries, and you're like, where did that come from? Like, no wonder that guy from England
2: hit
0: over
2: there. They're showing celebrities too. We just don't know who they are.
0: I couldn't care less about
35: actually,
0: the celebrities.
35: I was curious about this because Jonas said this to me. And I actually started watching the Telemundo version just to see how they would handle it. Because, you know, if you've seen some of the different Telemundo shows, they tend to be a bit more provocative. And there was still a fair amount of crowd shots in the other games that would show the fans, especially the ones that, you know, people would find good looking.
0: Yeah. Okay.
35: Not so much when the U.S. played. It was like not about that as much. Yeah. So Jonas is on to something here.
2: I wonder why that is.
0: So...
2: We're not We're good-looking people.
0: Yeah, but we don't seem to prioritize that. You know what we prioritize?
35: I don't think our good-looking fans are watching soccer.
0: You're set. Yeah, they're on OnlyFans. They're busy. They're making content.
2: Well, I mean, I think those people you're talking about from those other places are on OnlyFans as well. You know, I'm just saying.
0: Well, they got a lot
2: and
0: more.
2: Maybe they should be.
0: Okay, yeah. No, they should. But I just think, you know, Your Honor, based on the reason why I did that in the group chain, maybe we can rescind that fine. Do you think?
2: I think Jonas should get fined on top of his fines every time he tries to appeal his fines too. Okay.
35: It sounds so ridiculous. It's so weenie.
2: Wait for
35: Your
2: the
35: honor.
2: Yes,
35: Your
2: wait,
35: honor.
2: Hey, wait
0: listen,
2: for it, bro.
0: If we're being
2: we do it Fridays.
0: Here.
2: Wait for your date. Bro.
0: If we're being fair here, I'll tell you what sounds weenie: the fact that a judge of your caliber would let somebody else try and tell you how to do your job.
35: But I can't keep adding those fines.
2: That's $10.
35: I have to do the Mexican conversion.
2: That should be $10 right there.
35: It's very difficult.
2: That should be another $10.
0: Son of a bitch, man. I'm so sick of this. I can't afford to do this show anymore. It's too much.
35: You'll end up buying one dinner, and then we'll pitch in and buy the other dinner. That's what it's going to be.
0: Now, how many people? I have not seen, but I
35: can I ask this question?
0: Yeah, is it Trump's fault?
2: Oh gosh!
0: Oh, I just wasn't going to.
2: You was holding on.
35: I'll say this much. You can't. Yeah,
2: you was waiting for it.
35: Hey, if we're gonna play this card,
2: wait,
35: can't take credit for it if you know he gets him in there, but then we don't. It's like, well, hey, how did Knicks play when Trump showed up in the NBA Finals? Pretty sure they lost that game.
0: Yeah, it's look, we talked about this a little bit yesterday. Yeah.
35: He's bad luck. Let's just call it what
0: it is. And it's also, once he's anywhere, like Haaland, when he's anywhere near the net with the ball in the vicinity, he's going to score. Like, once Trump's anywhere around a sports story, it immediately goes sideways and people forget what country they're from, who they should be rooting for. If he's anywhere near the building, they've got to go the opposite way. This is why I don't take social media seriously. There are so many zeros that spend their life there complaining and crying about things in the country when we've just witnessed all of these people from out of the country talk about how great things like Big Gulps are. And if Trump tries to get a red card rescinded so that one of the best players can play for the country, there's people that were speaking out about wanting Belgium to win because he had any involvement in it. It is a wild time. I don't get any of it at all.
2: Mm.
0: Yeah.
35: All right, Var. I guess we transitioned to Love Island.
2: I figured y'all were waiting on me to comment on it. I'm not getting involved with that.
0: Why not?
2: Don't all right, Var me.
0: All right.
35: I said my piece yesterday. He's a polarizing figure. It is what it is. I'm just saying, it doesn't matter which, you know, figure it is. When politicians get involved in stuff, it distracts away from the actual point of it. I don't think that played any actual role in the game itself. We got our ass beat. Credit to Belgium. They were the much better team. I don't know if it's just also too our floor is so much lower than others. I mean, there's elements of that because if you watch this team play the rest of the tournament, I didn't see that in them. Like, it didn't seem like they had – I didn't see them play a half of soccer where you felt like they were that bad. And then watching them from the beginning of that game, they were flat. And what's shocking about it, too, is I don't know. Have you guys been out to Seattle yet and been in that stadium?
0: Yeah, it's great.
35: It's incredible. It's one of the loudest there is. The fan base there for soccer, they're crazy for their MLS team. They obviously were excited about, you know, having a World Cup game there. I couldn't imagine of an environment that more had their back and was, you know, waiting for something to happen. And it just, I mean, even after you said as they tied it up 1-1, the next goal came so quick, it took the crowd out of it. And so credit to Belgium, but that was as big of a flop as I think we've seen in a while. And it's one of those where whatever momentum you felt like they built up to this point, it makes you go back and rethink everything. I say this about other teams, other sports, but it should be like that. when you have that sort of performance in the biggest moment, it should make you go back and rethink everything. Whatever goodwill, whatever equity was built up, the other matches, the other, you know, portions of this World Cup, gone. Absolutely gone. It was a smack dab reminder right in our face. We are just not more than a top 16 team. And when it comes to the World Cup, that is our ceiling right now.
0: It's almost like when Sam Darnold, by the way, let's say you shoehorn an NFL story into this. It's almost like when Sam Darnold had that last final two games with the Seahawks. It kind of tainted everything he did before then. You know, it was the season finale and then the playoff game. It almost makes you forget how good he was the entire year because of those last two games. It was kind of like that when it came to the U.S. against Belgium last night. And that is how you shoehorn in.
35: Until he was really good in the actual
0: NBA. Yeah, but that's how you shoehorn in some NFL into that storyline right there.
35: Do you remember the NFC Championship game?
0: Yeah.
35: It was pretty damn good in that one.
0: That's how you do it, though, boys. Right there. Our friends listening on the Yellow Horn. I'm thinking about you. I'm thinking about you.
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0: Old shoehorn right there. That's how you do it, boys.
35: LeVar, are you not talking about Love Island? I thought you were going to give us an update on this.
4: No, I was interested in the soccer conversation. I mean, Love Island probably was more entertaining. I will say that.
0: We do have What Are You Watching?
4: I wouldn't know because I watch Love Island. Are we?
0: Oh, yeah.
4: Perfect.
0: Because I got a question for you about that show because I feel like you did us dirty a week ago. When it came to this show.
4: What do you mean?
0: I just, you know, yeah, something you said.
4: I don't know what you mean.
0: Something you said last week that I'd like to wait till the segment to bring up because I'm a little disappointed. That's why I
35: Jonas,
0: thought
35: you would did you bet on the soccer match last night?
0: No.
35: Okay.
0: God, no.
35: Something had me, was telling me that maybe you took Belgium.
0: No. I think, if I'm not mistaken, I did have Belgium in the wheel. Like when I spun the wheel, didn't I have Belgium?
35: Oh, that's right.
0: I think I might.
35: I forgot about our wheel picks. Knox. I think I still have two alive.
0: Yeah, you have England and somebody.
35: The only team that had get Belgium. Eliminated like, was the one.
5: Bro,
35: from
5: you
35: Africa.
5: Know you have.
6: I have the numbers or teams, guys.
0: All right, what do we got, Patty?
6: Jonas, you had Iraq, Colombia, and Sweden.
0: So that's close to Belgium.
6: Close enough.
4: Oh, nope.
6: Brady had England, Argentina, and Algeria, and then VAR had Bosnia, Jordan, and Curacao.
0: Wait a second. How did I confuse Iraq with Belgium? What happened there? Well, I should have had Belgium.
4: It's a little off.
0: Yeah, that's unfortunate. Yeah,
35: just a little bit.
4: It's all a right. Tad bit off, my guy. Wow.
0: Maybe one of these days I'll all get right. It done.
4: Did you hear my lineup? Jeez.
0: Yeah.
35: I'm still. What was your lineup?
7: Sticks picks.
6: It was a Bosnia, Jordan,
4: the account. Names of my people.
35: In your defense, you didn't pick him. It was the wheel.
4: Well, I wouldn't have did any better.
35: I don't think you'd have. You'd
4: I don't even know who the top team is. I'd have picked Jamaica. I would have picked Brazil. And I would have picked.
0: What about Cape Verde?
4: I don't know.
35: Oh, definitely Cape Verde.
4: No.
35: What?
4: No.
35: You kept talking about how good their crowd was.
4: No, how good looking. Yeah, exactly. Right. How good. Exactly. I don't know how they play soccer. Well, I mean, but then again, that would be why I was choosing Brazil, too. There's that. Which, by the way, the residual of the people who go to watch those games at bars is probably the equivalent of what you're getting when you see.
35: Oh, I see what you did there. Surfing. I see what you did there. You were observing the soccer crowd, and you were coming.
4: I've enjoyed
35: the Portuguese team, the Brazilian team. All right, they got some good followers. I see what you're doing.
4: Yeah, I mean, they show business, up. They show back. Up to the bars to watch.
35: Yeah. Trying to get things done. There.
4: Been a lot.
35: If you're like LeVar and you want to get things done, Grainger offers access to over a million products and the skill to deliver when and where you need them. 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
0: It is two pros and a cup of Joe here on Fox Sports Radio. LeVar Arrington, Brady Quinn, Jonas Knox with you. So we are going to have the usuals coming up later on. We do have another edition of In Case You Missed It. We are going to hear all about what you watched, because there is some controversy on this show surrounding that. We're going to have The Leftovers. The great Pete Prisco is going to stop by. All of it is yours here on this Tuesday extravaganza. Up next, though, somebody trying to explain away whatever the hell it is that happened in the world of sports, and you'll hear from them right here on FSR.
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0: It's two pros and a cup of Joe, Fox Sports Radio. LeVar Arrington, Brady Quinn, Jonas Knox with you. Coming up in about 15 minutes from now, we're going to have another edition of In Case You Missed It. That'll be yours right here on Fox Sports Radio. But right now, it is time for the Tire Rack Play of the Day.
1: Trossard to the byline, gets across, and the Ketelaar's rising up, and Belgium retake the lead. Moments later, Charles de Ketelaar climbs the ladder, his second goal, and the U.S. right back where they were.
0: World Cup on Fox on the call. 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You want to hear the U.S. coach, Mauricio Pochettino, explain away what happened last night post-game?
2: Yeah, I'd love to hear this.
0: And by the way, I don't even know. I'll be honest with you. I'm good on about 70% of this. Like, I'm not even sure what the rest is. But just with the accent, it kind of makes it feel a little better that the U.S. got their asses beaten last night.
3: Today we didn't show our real quality like a team. I think never we will connect with the man of the game. I want to congratulate Belgium because they were good. Like I told before, it's a very good team, but I think we were not in our level. I think we never connect with the game. I think we really start really in a poor way. I think we never were with the flow of the game. Even when we score and the 1-1 from Malik Tillman, even in the next action we concede the goal. Goal that

0: Normally, you know, I think we cannot concede, but we were not the same team that during the tournament showed the quality. Very bad day, wasn't our day, in a collective and individual way. And we need to accept that sometimes this type of thing happen, but in a tournament like a World Cup, when that happened, you have not another chance. You have no net. I think when that happened in a knockout stage, you know, it's, you are out and you need to go home. You need to accept that.
1: Yeah. I'm with him.
2: $6 million. $6 million is what we paid him for roughly, I don't know, what was it, 31 games? I think he's coached with the,
1: I think he's 17,
2: the friendly
1: 17, 12, and 2. Is the record for him 17-12-2? His record as U.S. coach. So
2: $6 million, is that? Is that? It feels like a lot. It feels like we've paid him. I know he's the highest paid in U.S. soccer history, but is this any different? I mean, do we feel like the makeup of our team looked different? I mean, I just, again, just go back to the drawing board. What the hell do we need to do to be competitive in soccer? Because we can't seem to figure it out.
3: We have to have better players, better talent on those teams, and that's just not.
2: But I thought everyone told me we had enough talent. I thought the makeup of this team this year was different and looked different, and we had the talent.
3: That is true. That is true. That was explained and described. I just don't
2: watching
3: think
2: a
3: the
2: bunch
3: best
2: of white guys from Belgium beat our ass. Yeah. Is what was happening.
1: I'm with you, yeah, man.
3: That's what y'all was working to get to, huh?
1: Yeah.
3: Yeah. It's always that with y'all. I don't know. I don't know what to tell y'all. I don't know.
1: Well, I mean, we need answers here, all right?
3: We need answers.
1: We're tired of this. This is almost like, remember when the Bengals went on that run where they went to the playoffs with Marvin Lewis every year with Andy Dalton as their quarterback?
3: Yeah.
1: And it was like, yeah they're going to get there. They're just not going to win. It's like, cool, you got in. You're just not going to win. And it's, you're watching the U.S. and it's round of 16. It's like Mexico, round of 16. You've just reached a ceiling. And I think at a certain point, we've got to limit our expectations. Either that, or are people so desperate to have something to rally around that you go out, you buy the merch, You turn into an insti soccer fan. You know everything about the sport, blah blah blah, and then you ultimately stand there with pom poms, red, white, and blue face paint, and you're watching Belgium do the Trump dance after they beat you in your own backyard.
3: Trump dance.
1: It's a problem.
2: No way. Did they do the Trump dance?
1: Oh yeah, yeah.
2: I didn't see that.
1: Yeah.
2: God.
3: There's Jonas.
2: Just
3: well
2: giving
3: done.
2: It to us.
3: Instigate.
1: Hey, I'm poor.
2: Ah, just hey, doing
3: the
2: that
3: Trump
2: work
3: dance, huh?
1: doing that work here, right? Okay. Stating facts. Just letting you know, man. The Waffles were pissed. They were pissed.
2: I wish LeVar watched more so he could like feel the way we do. Because hey,
3: no, I don't want to feel
2: patriotic
3: it.
2: Patriotic guy.
3: I don't want to feel it.
2: You would feel like they came in and they pillaged us. You know,
3: dang.
2: They took everything from our village. They took our women and children, and we're sitting here with that. That's how you'd feel right now.
1: Yeah. They didn't even burn the boats. They just took ours, too.
2: Yeah.
1: Let's get out of here.
2: They took everything, LeVar.
1: Now,
3: it doesn't sound good.
1: Consolation prize.
3: Okay.
1: The U.S. would have gotten stomped out by Spain had they gotten past.
2: That's true.
1: And look, there was probably a lot of people who are looking around at what they paid for tickets last night to get to the game. I forgot to check what the ticket prices were for that game last night, who are like, man, I paid $2,000 or whatever it was, a seat, to watch them get shelved 4-1. That's not great. But it has been a success for the country. I told you, my brother's, his bar has been booming. Like, best month they had.
3: Booming.
1: In the history of the business. Best month they've had in 19-plus nice. Years of doing it. So, yeah, people have loved it. It's just, the result, not great. But you are going to have some great teams that are left. There's still great teams that are going to be competing. And, you know, a lot of those guys, like, you remember when David Beckham came over to the MLS? Obviously, Messi's come over to the MLS. And you've seen these guys come over. Pirlo was a guy from Italy who came over and played for the New York MLS team. I feel like Haaland and the way he's really taken to the U.S. culture, if that guy's available at some point in his career, he's a perfect candidate for the MLS. Like a little retirement tour out here, maybe go to Dallas. The guy was shopping for cowboy hats while he was in town. Like, he feels like somebody who could be an even bigger star out here as well, too. So it's not all gone. You know, there's some positives here.
3: Are there?
1: Just not the U.S. soccer team advancing. That's an issue. But, you know.
3: Well, you know what? There's always 4 years from now.
1: Yeah, but it's going to be the same discussion. But, you know, they listen, the U.S. women's team has held their part. I mean, they've done their part. And so there's hope. We should probably focus more
2: on that. I was actually going to ask this question, too. You know, the last time we felt as optimistic about a soccer team was probably 24 years ago, the 2002 team. Is that fair to say?
1: Yeah, they're the only team that got past the round of 16.
2: Do we need that sort of, like, gap to forget how bad this game was? And by the way, I thought we got, I mean, we got a nice group too. If you look at the draw that the U.S. got, everything was in our favor. I mean, we even get FIFA to do something that was somewhat unprecedented and allowing one of our best players to play after getting a red card. I mean, everything's stacked up for us to get to at least the round of eight where we'd have to face Spain. And then you're saying, okay, probably no chance. I don't know how you could feel optimistic again about this team and program 4 years, 8 years. It might take literally another like generation before we feel optimistic again.
1: Yeah, it's just not. You just got to focus on your strengths. At a certain point, you've got to just really highlight those and try and, you know, forget all about your weaknesses. And soccer is just a weakness. You know, I'm sorry. Dang. It just is. I'm sorry. There's not able to get to that point. Look, I'm sure they played Belgium in the Olympics. Maybe Belgium was on the dream team schedule, and you know, this is payback for, you know, running them over back in 92 in Barcelona. Like, just that basketball was our thing back then. Soccer's just not, it's just not it. It's not what we're good at. And then, you know, people complain and go, well, you know, they need to get some of these better athletes to play. It's like, dude, I think people out here really just like football and basketball. And if their parents are nauseating enough, baseball. I don't see. And look, the U.S., you know, has had success in hockey recently. I mean, there's that as well, too. This is just, you know, an unfortunate result, but, you know, I think a harsh reality for people that it's not our thing. It just is.
3: I don't feel like it's a harsh reality. It's not our thing. How many times have we won a World Cup?
1: No, we haven't.
3: Okay.
1: Yeah. But
3: so why be shocked?
1: Well,
3: everything's a bonus.
1: I mean, you tell that to those goofballs who painted their face and wore, you know, red, white, and blue wigs to the game last night. I mean, you know, they're heartbroken right now. They spent a lot of money on tickets, a lot of money on merch, and that stuff's going to be sitting there for a while as a friendly reminder. Hey, buddy, you wasted your time and you wasted your cash.
3: Dang.
1: 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And speaking of the World Cup, here are the scores from yesterday. Spain beat Portugal 1-0, and LeVar's Belgium team beat the U.S. 4-1. Coming up next here, we are going to tell you about a little bit of good news that came out of some bad situations in the world of sports, and it's yours right here on FSR.
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1: It's two pros and a cup of Joe, Fox Sports Radio. LeVar Arrington, Brady Quinn, Jonas Knox with you here. Coming up top of next hour, a little over 10 minutes from now, somebody's going to give you an explanation that probably didn't help matters much in the world of sports. 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
1: You know, guys, we've been talking a lot about the World Cup. Because let's be honest, there's nothing else going on. But we've been talking a lot about the World Cup, and it was an unfortunate turn of events for the U.S. last night. They go to Seattle. There's all this momentum, all this hype, and then they just get put in a clown suit by Belgium. And it was bad. And again, just a reminder, not our thing. But we are not the show to bathe in negativity. Nope. We are the show to cleanse ourselves and the people listening with positivity. And there was one positive that came out of the result last night. We will no longer be subjected to hear this crap every single time the U.S. wins a game. I'm tired of it. This song sucks. This song has always sucked. This song sucks in West Virginia. This song sucks in Seattle. And this song sucks everywhere. Enough.
2: Look, buddy.
1: It's too much.
2: It's got its place, but I'm with you. People all acting like they're embracing the U.S. culture. And I was like, oh, no. No, we're not doing this again, are we?
1: What are we talking about here?
21: But why West Virginia?
1: I don't... By the way, I did a little research here. Again, they call me Show Prep Jesus. I did a little research here. There's not one player on the U.S. men's soccer team from West Virginia. You got more players from England, Mexico, and the Netherlands than you do from West Virginia. And for some reason, this song is the anthem for America. What?
21: I don't know. I don't get that.
2: Yeah.
1: What are we doing here? And it's everywhere. And when West Virginia was playing in the College Baseball World Series, that was cool to watch because you saw the fans, you saw it made a lot of sense. But for some reason, why did this one get anointed as the song? What? It doesn't make any sense to me. And we don't have to hear it anymore. And I think it's wonderful. I think it's wonderful. So if anybody was looking for any sort of a medal or a prize to come out of this, we are no longer having to deal with this garbage that has been forced on us.
2: Okay.
1: For so long.
2: Okay. Look, it's got its spot in its place. All right. Maybe just if you're in West Virginia, whatever the case may be, I don't disagree with the fact that it felt a little out of place after some of these soccer matches. But what's amazing to me is how TV tries to make it a feel good thing. You know, they try to make it like, oh, no, look at everyone getting in on it. Like, it's uniting a country, soccer, this song. It's like, no, stop. This is not a moment. Like, whatever moment you thought we all shared just because we won in the group stage and won in the round of 32, that was all. And they're all got eviscerated last night. Okay? Damn. Eviscerated. It's gone. It's not coming back. I mean, honestly, in my lifetime, I'm not sure I will ever look at the U.S. men's soccer team with any hope or optimism ever again. Ever again.
1: Yeah.
21: I mean, do you guys think it's from Lady Gaga doing the Red Fine commercial?
1: A Rocket Mortgage?
21: You know, the Rocket Mortgage.
1: That version I liked.
21: Was that the year before? She did Be My Neighbor. Lady Gaga did Be My Neighbor. Country Road maybe was the year before.
1: Yeah.
21: It was in like a Super Bowl commercial or something like that, though, wasn't
2: it? Yeah. That was when we united the country again in buying homes, making them more affordable.
1: Yeah.
2: How's that worked out? Doesn't feel like the...
1: Come on, man. It was the American dream. Stop.
21: I'm moving to Ohio. I know that. I moved right down the street from Q.
2: I can't wait.
21: I got to get away from this high. I mean, jeez. It's up to like $100 a person a plate.
2: Yeah.
21: I got too many kids, man.
1: Listen, I'm with you. I just
21: and that tank of gas, like
2: country roads. Just start singing the song.
21: Take me home.
2: You'll feel just there.
1: For Christ's sake. Like people with their arms wrapped around each other and all.
2: I mean, Lorena was texting out like feel good photos and videos. Like, oh, look at everyone so happy.
21: Just wasn't nauseating. She arm in arm too?
2: Yeah,
1: damn.
21: With the crew.
1: I don't know. It's like
21: she was with the crew watching soccer.
1: Let me tell you, I tried to put on a 4th of July playlist. I was like, you know, let me be goofy and patriotic on 4th of July. And it just randomly selected John Denver and it selected that song. I've never clicked faster off a song in my life than that one.
21: Wasn't John Denver on a TV show?
1: I don't know.
21: Or did he sing Little House on the Prairie? Did he sing that song?
1: Maybe it was that one.
21: That's connected.
1: Yeah, there's
21: John
1: something like
21: Denver.
1: That. Yeah.
21: Yeah. Oh, okay. Nice. Yeah. Take me home.
1: Take me out of this hour. We are much more. Hey, it's Jonas Knox. 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
35: And here's what you need to know.
36: Belgium eliminated the United States at the World Cup 4-1 in a round of 16 matchup. The Americans against European teams are now 1-12 with two ties in their last 15 matchups. Belgium scored in the ninth minute of this game and had a shots advantage by late first half of 10-1. In Dallas, Spain 1-0 over Portugal on a goal in the 91st minute, so Spain's quarterfinal will be against Belgium in L.A. Friday afternoon. The late night ball game was in Los Angeles. The Dodgers played their first extra inning contest this year and won it against Colorado in 11 innings, 8-7. Wins for Arizona and San Francisco. Milwaukee won 4-3 at St. Louis. The Mets came back for a 10-inning win at Atlanta, 7-6. Washington 12-11 over Houston. The Yankees won 5-1 at Tampa Bay despite just three hits. Kansas City 15-1 over Philadelphia. I'm Steve DeSager.
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0: That's right. That's right. That's right. Right away.
1: And we will live together until.
2: 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And speaking of the World Cup, here are the scores from yesterday. Spain beat Portugal 1-0 and Belgium over the U.S. 4-1. So we're off and running hour two of the program, back in our normal time slot. Good to be back. Good to be back here. We were in for the Dan Patrick Show yesterday.
0: $10. $10. Take.
2: I can't.
0: Good to be back in the project.
3: He's not being passive aggressive towards us. So that's not a fine. No. Just because he's being passive aggressive.
0: No, I didn't say that was a fine.
2: Passive aggressive at all.
0: Did I say that was a fine?
3: You said actually that would be $10.
0: That'd be $10.
2: You better stop playing with me, boy.
0: Towards us. My bad, boy.
2: Yeah, that was.
0: What was I thinking, boy?
2: I don't know. I learned a new word yesterday. It's awesome. Mm-hmm. BOI.
4: I like how you say it.
2: BOI. Patty, say something to me so I can dust it off here.
5: Hey, Jonas, the Cubs suck.
2: You better stop playing me, boy. Yeah, I'm getting better at it, I'm telling you. I'm going to have that thing nailed down by the time Brandon Ayuk gets his act sorted out. I'm telling you. It's going to happen.
0: Oh, man.
2: All right, so with that, we turn it over to this. The Boston Celtics are trying to explain why the hell they traded Jaylen Brown to the Philadelphia 76ers, a team that just eliminated them from the playoffs that they've got to see a bunch of times next year. That's a rival. Traded him to the Sixers for Paul George, a couple of first-round picks and a couple of second-round picks. And so yesterday they met with the media, and you had Brad Stevens, who's the president of basketball operations there. You also had the owner for the Celtics sitting there as well, too, trying to explain away. So Stevens is there, Bill Chisholm is there, and they're trying to explain why it is they traded away a top 10-ish type player in the NBA, an all-NBA guy, to the Sixers. Let's take a listen.
6: The unbelievable way we've played in the regular season in the last couple years, you know, the path looked a little bit more challenging to me. I might be wrong. I'm not going to stand up here and be defensive about that. But the path looked a little bit more challenging with 70% of our cap. And such a high percent of our usage tied into two players. And the reality in this era and in this day and age of the NBA, and you could see it obviously with the last couple of champions and some of the teams that were at the very top of the league when it was all said and done at the end of this year, is that, you know, you have to do a great job and you have to have the optionality to do a great job of building out depth that can hopefully replace the irreplaceable individual.
7: I know there are salary matching rules, but you talk about how you can't have 70% of the salary cap tied up into these two players. You still do. What's next after this?
6: I think the biggest thing is that it's that plus the picks, plus the optionality moving forward. Paul's contract is shorter. I keep going back to, like, myself as a kid. Like, I don't want to hear about picks and optionality. I don't. Unfortunately, in my position, that matters.
2: So the 70%, now that was Brad Stevens of the Celtics, the 70% of the cap and them talking about the money and the flexibility. And then you've got Chisholm, the owner of the Celtics, who comes out afterwards and says, well, listen, you know, it's not about money. Like, Brad's got free reign to be able to go and do whatever he needs to do. This is about winning. That's the most important thing. It feels like there's two different messages that are being sent. they just didn't want to pay two max contracts, and they felt like this is the best path to try and get away from that. But again, when you start at Giannis and you end with Paul George and a few draft picks, it's not going to sit well with the organization unless everything goes well with the picks, Paul George stays healthy, and they're competitive again next year, and Jason Tatum is back to the player he was. You're never going to win this publicly.
0: Here's the thing, right? You can't say you don't want to pay that amount of money and put up to 70% of your cap on two players, and you're putting out there that you're going after Giannis. That doesn't add up, because Giannis can command more money than both Tatum and Brown. So I don't see how that was even an option if that is the idea of it, is they want to get away from paying two players. Secondly, I would argue against his logic saying that you can replace the irreplaceable with depth and talent on the bench. Yes, you want to have depth and you want to have talent where you bring guys on and they can score. I mean, you look at what Dylan Harper was able to do this year and what he brought to the table. You look at guys like Tim Hardaway Jr., he coming off of the bench. Guys that come off of the bench are very, very valuable to the success of a team, especially because of how long the duration of a season is. But with that being said, what you have to make sure you mention as well is that these teams that played in the championship round have franchise guys, bona fide guys, max contract guys, at least two, maybe three. There was an era of time where you had to have three megastars to be able to ensure the idea that you would be competitive enough to win an NBA championship. It may be down to two, maybe two and a possible if we're talking spades. But nonetheless, you cannot win it all with one player. So to me, this move, all they needed to say is this sparks a rebuild, and we want to try to rebuild around Jason Tatum as he gets healthier and gets away from the injury that the Achilles injury that he sustained. We want to start to build this team in a different direction, and we want to build it around Jason Tatum. And we feel more comfortable trying to achieve building what they've done in OKC or what they've done in San Antonio, where we may have an aging veteran that's really, really good that leads our team, but we have some really, really, really young and amazing talent that has come in, and they're going to be stalwarts for our franchise as the years go on. You can do that. It seems more feasible to be able to do that through an NBA draft versus, you know, how we talk about draft picks don't really matter in the NFL and stuff like that. I think they can matter. I mean, we saw what happened with Wembanyama. We've seen a few guys that they get drafted. One player can actually change the fortunes of a team in the NBA. But one player cannot get an entire season, get a championship run and win successfully. I mean, we saw LeBron James do it, but when you got to have more than one guy. And it just sounds like it's a rebuild, and that's maybe how they should have framed it, because I don't think the way they framed it seems to be kind of all the way accurate.
3: Yeah. And maybe a rebuild just for a year. You know, they have drafted and developed well. You kind of remember, like, Jaylen Brown was a draft pick. Tatum was a draft pick. You can go, I mean, Peyton Pritchard, who's, you know, scheduled to be, I believe, a starter as of right now. Like, if you go through their list of drafting, they've been able to find guys that fit, you know, their system, what they want to do. And surrounding, whether it's Tatum or Brown, obviously Tatum's dealt with injuries, like they've been able to successfully do that. So, you know, I think from right now where we sit, we look at it and say, you know, they're still one of the top five odds-on favorites to win the NBA Finals next year. Is that fair to say, Jonas?
2: Yeah, it's confirmed.
3: And beyond that, I think even though they're maybe trying to just get through this year with their cap situation, there still is somewhat optimism saying, like, you can trust this organization to draft right, develop right, and put guys in a position to be able to succeed. So I'm not... It seems a bit odd. you know, there's some conflicting comments between ownership and obviously Brad Stevens here. However, I do think you have to trust the process if you're a Boston Celtics fan like Jonas Knox, which is probably why we're talking about this right now.
2: Well, but, what else is there?
3: Well, you know, we could just keep, you know.
2: I'm in.
3: Gradually talking about the World Cup.
2: I'm in.
3: But the truth is they've earned that. Like the ability to be able to have, you know, some optimism about their ability to build around Jason Tatum and supply him with what he needs. And I don't know if that, I mean, maybe you look at the Knicks and say, what would you say they have? I mean, obviously Brunson, who I would consider a superstar. Are you saying Cat's the other one? Like, who else are you throwing into that conversation?
4: Yet.
3: Yeah, Zesty. Who else are you throwing into that conversation on their roster outside of him? And I don't know that. Maybe you would situationally or at times, but it feels similar to that in some ways, maybe with how they're building out this roster.
2: Yeah, I think there's also when they made the move to trade Marcus Smart, people hated it because, man, he's, you know, foundational piece. It's Marcus Smart, another guy drafted there. He's been there forever. He's their heart and soul of the team. And you're trading him and you're bringing in, you know, Drew Holiday and Kristaps Porzingis. And it, like, what are we? And then you see what happened.
8: But it worked.
2: Yeah, you see what happened.
8: When they brought in Holiday, the leadership and the production of Holiday, it worked.
2: Yes.
8: Like, I thought losing Smart would be pretty, you know, bad.
2: And so you look at that and I go, all right, so you bring in Porzingis, you bring in Drew Holiday. That one, you saw them get to a level they were never going to get to with Marcus Smart. And I'm not saying that this is, you know, that Marcus Smart and Jaylen Brown are the same player. They're not. But I look at it and I go, Brad Stevens is in a tough spot. And I was thinking about this in hearing him talk and seeing just sort of how the press conference went yesterday, because he tried to be as upfront as possible and tried to be, you know, understanding to where the fans are coming from, the negative feedback they've gotten. And it's somebody who's coached Jaylen Brown and, you know, been with him his entire career. But like, I was thinking about this. If you're an executive, you're kind of in a really difficult spot because you want to be as open and honest to the public and the fan base as you can, but you can't really be. Because there may be another move or there may be something else out there. So it's almost like you can only give them a certain amount to try and calm everybody down. But with a move like this, you're never going to win it in the public afterwards unless they go out and they prove that they can do it on the floor, just like they did with Porzingis and Drew Holiday. So I just, whenever I hear an executive try and explain a trade, and I've seen people try and compare this to the Luka trade, stop. Not even close. That's one of the worst trades of all time. And the only answers we got from Dallas afterwards was that he was fat. All right. That's the explanation we got. We didn't get any sort of 70% of the cap and all the, like, they didn't try and break it down and be understanding to everything. They just said, yeah, his fat ass liked to drink too much and it was a problem. So we had to move on from him, which nobody actually believed.
8: But he was the undisputed face.
2: Yes. They,
8: you know what I mean?
2: Like, they had nothing else to rely on.
8: The fallout from that would be tremendous because he was the undisputed face of your franchise, which signals the fact that no one is off limits. Like, and if you thought that you were replacing that with Anthony Davis, I think we all found out the reality, you know, surrounding that. This one, though, even with Drew Holiday and Porzingis, Jonas, that's a trade where you're talking about Porzingis's potential, you know, was through the roof in terms of what he could represent when that trade took place. And obviously Drew Holiday was a cog on winning another championship somewhere else before he even came there. There was quality. And the fact that Jason Tatum is considered to be the face of the franchise and Jaylen Brown was the Robin to Jason Tatum being the Batman. But some way, somehow, maybe that got a little bit like Robin got the main task because, you know, Batman hurt himself. That created what it created. But this was not the same.
2: No.
8: This is not the same transaction. This is not the same deal. It would be unwise and it would be, you know, to me, it would be wrong to try to compare, you know, those trades you just highlighted in comparison to the one that just took place.
2: But that's why I make the point on the Luka stuff, because people are trying to say, oh, you know, first Luka and this, you know, well, what's happening? Dude, Dallas had nobody other than Luka. Like, he was their star, and they traded him away for Anthony Davis. The Celtics do have Tatum. They've got Derek White. They've got, you know, other pieces that are there. It's why the odds haven't changed that dramatically. It's why they're still shorter odds than the Sixers to get to the finals.
3: Can I throw this out there? Because I do feel like we're getting to a point where role players are becoming more valued more so than now than ever. I mean, like, you basically can have one superstar, one rim protector, and then five guys who can spread the floor, play good defense, but shoot threes at a high rate. And you can win a lot of basketball games. And I'm not saying that was necessarily how the Knicks played, for example, but I just feel like with the way the NBA has gone, with three-point shooting becoming such an integral part of it and an important piece for it to actually be able to be effective and win, it feels different than what the NBA used to be back when we talked about you had that big three, where you were trying to isolate, you know, one of those superstars, because, you know, if you're double teaming, or, you know, whether that superstar is able to get to the rim, you still always have to be careful of one of two or three shooters that's on the floor. And before, it was like, well, you had three superstars that, you know, you were trying to find a way of doubling or taking one away and forcing maybe one of the other two to beat you. And it's an entirely different game anymore. And so I do wonder if some of the strategy that we're seeing now from the NBA and some of these front offices when they construct their roster is more built around, hey, we just need one superstar. And if we have a bunch of role players who can come in and do their job and shoot effectively from the perimeter, maybe we don't need that other superstar who maybe is, you know, going to be paid a lot and maybe tough to deal with at times, or says some things off the court that organization doesn't feel great about. Like, maybe it's easier to keep that locker room, to keep that team playing the way, again, to use the Knicks, like how they played together this season. And kind of working their way through. Like, maybe it's easier to create that culture, that environment, you know, looking at building your roster that way, as opposed to trying to jump on board with a bunch of superstars.
2: Do you prefer that way?
0: That's
2: or
0: an
2: do you
0: interesting
2: prefer,
0: take.
2: Do you prefer the superstar way, or you prefer the role player way?
3: I'd put it this way. The way we're talking about it now is kind of how it used to be before we had a bunch of teams creating the big threes.
2: Right.
3: Before we went through that phase. So do I relate to it more? Yes, because that's kind of how you felt like it always was. Like, you didn't have many teams that had more than maybe two superstars or two really good players on their roster. You know, that was kind of like the extent. So this feels more like the NBA that I grew up in. It's just different. Like, offensively, the way they play and spread it out more. And obviously the physicality on defense isn't quite there.
2: And I also think that it's going to lead to less dynasties, for lack of a better term. I think there's going to be probably more parity in the league, because you're going to have superstars spread out in the league, which is why you've seen, I mean, there was a thought that, hey, Boston's going to be the next dynasty. They're not. They've broken apart that team. There was a thought that OKC is going to be the next dynasty.
3: Why is
2: they're
3: it?
2: Not.
3: Was there a thought of that about Boston?
2: Yeah, they went to two finals.
0: I don't know about dynasty. I don't know about dynasty, but definitely.
2: I think there was going to.
3: It's like, so hold on. If the Bears go to the NFC Championship game, are we all of a sudden we're going to start saying the Bears were talked about as dynasty?
2: No,
3: just because it's one of Jonas's teams.
2: The Celtics went to a finals and then won another title, won a title 2 years later, and then they were
3: that
2: the
3: doesn't
2: Eastern
3: come
2: Conference
3: even
2: finals.
3: Close that doesn't come even close okay, to someone mentioning I'm, dynasty I'm, besides I'm maybe
2: just,
3: a Celtics fan.
2: I'm just telling you, based on the core that they had, there was a conversation that they were going to be
3: I
2: a
3: love
2: dynasty.
3: When you do this
2: what do what
3: I appreciate what you fanboy out it's, a little
2: there,
3: bit.
2: There's no fanboy
0: it is
2: out
0: what it is.
2: They said the same
3: it's
2: thing
3: okay.
2: about they said
3: it's okay you're fanboy about your Celtics
2: they said they said the same thing about OKC last year. And what happened?
3: OKC actually, like, I mean, like,
0: all right. I think it doesn't matter. I don't, they're
2: You're
0: not,
2: forgiven.
0: They were not pushing towards being a dynasty. I mean, that doesn't have to be a debate.
3: But anyone who said that was either a Boston Red or a Boston Celtics fan.
2: You're forgiven.
0: They had
2: I
0: good success.
2: You.
0: They had some success. But to the point, it does, I don't know that it can be one or the other in terms of a role player, a bunch of role players. Versus having the superstars and the generation prior to now,
8: yeah, there were maybe one to two major, major players, but those role players were pretty significant role players. I mean, when you say role player, some of those role players would be superstars in this generation. Like, and I mean, and for what it's worth, they were superstars in that generation. I mean, you look at those dominant teams back there, the Lakers. Who were the role players versus the superstars, right? You would say Kareem and Magic were the superstars, right? And everybody else was a role player. But if you think about it, James Worthy, to me, is interchangeable with Magic Johnson or Kareem Abdul-Jabbar. You take away James Worthy, you do not have what you have with the Lake Show because of what he brought to the table, and which, by the way, he was good even when he was in Carolina with MJ and they was winning national title there. You had Byron Scott. You had Cooper. Like, you had Thompson. You had Rambis. You had AC Green. You look at the Celtics. They had, who's the superstars? Who are the role players? You know what I mean? You had Dennis. You had Ainge. You had Mikal. You had Parrish. You had Bird. Who is not the superstar? No,
2: I don't know about you guys. I don't think we're ever going to live in that era again where you've got that many great players loaded up on teams just financially, cap wise, with the apron and all. Those days are dead. Like, I don't think it's happening. And so yeah, I think.
8: And longevity with players on teams, I think in all sports across all professional levels. Hell, it's becoming that at the college level too. I think longevity with people staying in one place, I think the new wave and the new era of sports is anybody can go, anybody can get it. The franchises feel that, the colleges feel that, and the players feel it. Everybody's evolving into the anybody I can play anywhere. Loyalty to one place is waning. It's not as prevalent anymore.
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2: Take what you can get. All right. I did want to point this out.
8: Jonas is throw it off, man.
2: What? Tired of getting attacked on this show.
5: You better stop playing with me, boy.
8: $10.
2: That's not $10. Come on. You can't find one of that, boy.
3: Did we just make that a drop now of Jonas saying,
2: oh, yeah.
3: Boy?
2: Maybe. I didn't do that, by the way.
8: Oh yeah,
2: I didn't.
3: Patty,
2: do that, by
3: just
2: the way.
3: Delete it. Delete it from the system.
8: Of course he had.
2: Hey, you know, Your Honor, you know, Patty kind of went rogue there.
3: I know, Patty.
4: No,
3: we'll tell you when to F8 it. Okay, that is not an F8.
2: Maybe it should be an F10 if you think about it.
8: Little fine ten.
2: Come on, little F10. I think so. Went rogue.
5: Judge, please no.
3: No.
8: Judge, please. As long as
3: Patty didn't take his AYO and create that into a drop, he's good.
2: By the way, I did want to point this out on the subject of Paul George, because Dave Carmichael sent this out on X when the trade happened. He said, the NBA has now traded Paul George for the following: Shai Gilgeous-Alexander, Jaylen Brown, DeMontis Sabonis, Victor Oladipo, Danilo Gallinari, 7 first-round picks plus 4 pick swaps. Paul George is the most valuable player in NBA history. I mean, he will get you a lot in return. So there is that. 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

It's two pros and a cup of Joe, Fox Sports Radio. LeVar Arrington, Brady Quinn, Jonas Knox with you here. So we are going to get into what the hell you watched here, coming up in just a couple of moments from now on Fox Sports Radio. 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

0: form to catch every unforgettable moment. 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And by the way, speaking of the World Cup, here are the scores from yesterday. Spain over Portugal 1-0 and Belgium beat the U.S. 4-1.
1: So much to watch, so little time.
2: I ate his liver with some fava beans.
1: But still, everyone wants to know.
3: Shame.
1: What are we watching?
4: To tell you the truth, I don't give a.
0: Okay, so it is time. Now, LeVar, you mentioned Love Island earlier in the show. But I got a problem here because you said last week that you were over Love Island.
5: I was.
0: That you were done with it. So how did it suck you back in?
5: Because I have a wife and kids. And and when the request was made, I didn't fight back. I as you guys mentioned so often on this show, that was not the hill that I was willing to die on. So I'm watching Love Island. There you go.
0: Any new twists and turns?
5: It's cringe TV. For me, I watch it out of the cringe effect. It feels good to be able to just kind of enjoy it from the cringeworthy approach to it and not have any real like emotions towards it. And I think that's a good thing, you know, and you go from there. But anything new? No, nothing new. Just the same old, man. Just, you know, just moseying along on the Love Island. It is entertaining, though.
0: A lot of talent.
5: I don't know why it's so entertaining. I don't know why dating shows are so entertaining, but it's entertaining, too.
0: A lot of talent still running around, still setting up guys to fail.
5: Oh, yeah. I mean, they're trying to settle in a little bit more to, like, the whole the whole relationships deal, like guys are real sensitive about, you know, not being a number one voted, you know, fan base or like couple and stuff like that. It's real weird, man. It's weird how they get down, but you know what? I guess it's a cool show, man. I guess you could say it's a cool show. I don't know how to really kind of make sense of it, but I don't know. I watched Dutton Ranch yesterday, too, and Dutton Ranch's new that new episode was really good, if you ask me. Dutton Ranch, man. Like, it got real. It got real. And Game of Thrones, House of Dragons. I don't know if I talked House of Dragons this week, but House of Dragons is this was more of a setup show. It wasn't, you know, they came out of the gate, and, I mean, they were swinging for the fence. Coming out of the gate, it was a very, very entertaining show. The first two shows out of the gate, but it kind of was a setup show this last episode. But I intend to see them kind of speed up again with what's going on. So, yeah,
0: there we go.
5: Dutton Ranch was the one, though. Dutton Ranch won this week. Like, if it was like who won, like the drama filled, like action packed, like, man, didn't expect that coming. It was Dutton Ranch.
0: There you go.
5: So there you go.
0: Ray, did you watch anything? You watching anything? Anything got your
6: No. I had travel issues, so I was trying to fly down to Texas for the Big 12 media days. Unfortunately, we had some hiccups making that happen. Started off with a couple police officers running on to the plane that had pulled into our gate. Hadn't seen that before. So that was kind of interesting to witness. However, they took the person. I thought they'd bring him down the jet bridge and like bring him out to where the gate was, but they don't do that. They like took him down the side stair, like outside to take him out. So it wasn't as eventful as I thought it was going to be.
5: What do you mean take him out?
6: To like put him in cuffs and like take him
0: off. So.
6: So that got off to the first issue.
5: What did he do?
6: Then,
5: what did he do?
6: I have no idea. I wasn't on that plane. Oh, it was the plane that arrived before us.
5: Oh,
6: but
5: okay.
6: I've never seen anyone actually get arrested on a plane. I've heard people like the flight attendants were threatened, or you know they might have someone come to a gate and they calm down. But I've never actually. So I was like, oh, this is interesting. Let's see how this plays out. So while that was going on and people are trying to watch the World Cup, which obviously this became much more entertaining than the World Cup, that started to delay the process. And then the plane also had some AC issues. Then the plane ended up getting delayed. There was an issue with the flight attendant who had a medical issue. So then they had to bring out the medics and the gurney. I mean, 4 hours later, it's just the whole thing. So,
0: what's going on here?
6: I don't know. It was one of those eventful things I've ever witnessed. Standing, like waiting for a plane, and so that was what I was watching. I was watching real life events that honestly were more entertaining than the World Cup.
0: But you got there safely, so everything.
6: No,
3: but you got there safely.
6: Did not get there safely. No, we didn't make the trip. So yeah. That all got all jacked up and ruined the next couple of days. So it is what it is.
5: Oh man.
6: Which shout out to my man Kyrus Coburn, who went through the hassle of trying to get all this stuff organized and put together, only to have none of it work out because now the trip didn't really matter.
5: So,
0: that sucks. So when you got home, was Alicia like, "What are you doing here?"
6: I don't know if I want to get into all that, but the dog had a couple accidents. So I'm not sure if I can technically say that.
5: I don't think you can, but it really it was really good though.
6: All right. Well,
5: it's all right.
6: My bad. I tried to get away with it. So I had to clean up some nice mess. I think we've got a carpet cleaning company coming at some point. So yeah, just dealing with all the puppy stuff going on.
0: You know what? Let me set this up by asking you guys, do you like watching cooking shows or shows in which they make things, whether it's, you know, home builder shows?
6: No.
0: Okay, so I kind of like watching how people make things. I just, for whatever reason, my dad used to make a bunch of stuff when I was a kid, so I would always watch him work with wood and things like that. So I just, for whatever reason, I like that stuff. Cooking shows, I don't know why, I'm kind of into that. And so lately, my son and I have been into this thing where we watch people repair baseball gloves. It's the weirdest thing. I don't know how we found it, but you can go on and they'll take these old beat up baseball gloves that are just destroyed and they will break them down completely and then build them back up from scratch, basically from what the original version was to a brand new glove to repurpose and sell to people. And it is fascinating. Like I can't, like we watch it literally every single day. And so it's not Love Island. It's not somebody getting arrested on a plane, but that is the viewing.
5: It's fascinating.
0: I'm telling you, man, I love it. I don't know why.
5: So watch these gloves. Dude,
0: they'll take these things look like they were pulled out of a fire and they'll go step by step and show you how they break them all down and then piece them all together and get the leather back to working and be functional again, and they'll relace the glove. I don't know why. I have no idea. But it beats sitting there and watching the U.S. get their asses fed to them by Belgium in the World Cup. So that's what we finish off with as we watch these baseball glove repairs.
5: Huh, okay.
0: I told you, man. Brady, listen, it's an embarrassing admission, but that's what we've been watching. So
6: he did preface what he was going to say before the segment. And I was kind of curious to see where this is going to go. But now that you actually told everyone what it was, I feel bad for you. I genuinely do.
0: Hey, man.
6: I would much rather go through an airport delay like, oh, by the way. So at one point, we actually boarded the plane. And we were sitting there for about, I don't know, 45 minutes or whatever. I started talking to the gentleman next to me. And he was like explaining why he was going down to Dallas and he was trying to make it to Lubbock. He's building like data centers and they come by, which I completely had forgotten. Like they actually served a meal on this plane. I had ordered something ahead of time. And so they asked, they're like, "Do you still want this?" And I was like, yeah, that's fine. I was like, "Some water to drink, please." And then he goes, "Oh yeah, I'll have the same thing." And they just go, "No, they're actually, that had to be pre-ordered. So we have the chicken left if you want the chicken. He's like, all of the chicken. And so you can tell he had a long day. And exactly, like begrudgingly, like all of the chicken. And so before I ended up like leaving, I was just like, hey, like we kind of got talking to a point where I was like, hey man, make sure you get that short rib. All right, next time you take one of these flights.
0: Oh no,
6: that was like our galvanizing moment. It was like he was like, "Have you had the short rib?" I'm like, "No, I've not. I have no idea if it'll be any good. I guess I ordered it at some point." So that was like the extent of any conversation I had with like another passenger. I would rather be doing that than watching whatever freaking show you just talked about, making some baseball mitt able to be used.
5: That's weird.
0: You know what, man?
5: That's really bad.
0: I think you're weird.
5: And that's fair.
0: And you know what you need in your life? Some Incogni. 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Up next, there's a reason why somebody made the move they did in the world of sports, and it's yours here on FSR.
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20: 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Soul Train had just started chugging along. Everyone had a lava lamp for some reason. Weeble started to wobble, but as we all know, they don't fall down.
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20: Across the country, people were speaking up, and the more they did, the more they learned about the hidden underbelly of the most powerful law enforcement agency in the land. I'm Ed Helms, host of Snafu, Season 2, Medburg, the story of a daring heist that exposed J. Edgar Hoover's epic FBI snafu. 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
20: To expose J. Edgar Hoover's secret FBI.
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0: Two pros and a cup of Joe, Fox Sports Radio. LeVar Arrington, Brady Quinn, Jonas Knox with you here. Coming up top of next hour, a little over 10 minutes from now, we're going to get a red ass check. The great Pete Prisco is going to stop by. All things to talk about with Pete Prisco. We'll get his thoughts on the U.S., his Arizona State alum member, Brandon Ayuk, and the usual fun stuff with Pete coming up here every Tuesday. Again, top of next hour, a little over 10 minutes from now. 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I don't know if you guys saw this, but there was some speculation that Nikola Jokic was going to not address his extension this offseason, that there was some concern that, you know, maybe he could be looking to go elsewhere. Like, if all of a sudden Denver doesn't come out and win again, maybe he could be taking his business elsewhere. And he confirmed that he does want to stay in Denver the rest of his career. And he said that he's not going to redo the extension this year, but that he's going to do it next year. And by waiting until the 2027 offseason, Jokic is eligible to sign a five-year, $359.5 million contract as a free agent. And according to Bobby Marks of ESPN, the contract would be the largest in NBA history and would see his career on-court earnings reach $724 million. That dude's getting paid. And you know what? That's probably another team that's going to have just one superstar and realize, you know, we'll just try and build around him with some role players. And there was some talk that, you know, Jamal Murray might get dealt at some point, that he's going to be gone. But it looks like Jokic, for anybody that was wondering whether or not he was going to be a big name potentially available, he did confirm that is not the case. He does want to finish his career in Denver. He just wants to do so next offseason when he signs the $360 million contract. I don't know how that's going to be sustainable. I don't know how that's going to, but that's another team who was, you know, people expected maybe they would make a consistent run at this whole thing. They got one title. much like Milwaukee, much like OKC, much like Boston. And then you just try and hope that you can stay afloat and get a couple of breaks in the postseason, because they didn't seem like they were close this year. But Joker's going to get paid next offseason, so good for him.
2: What's up, Jonas?
0: Hell yeah. Can we claim
3: him? Well, that's betting on yourself, too, you know, take it and say we're going to play it out. See, there's the idea of measuring it out, but there's also the idea of understanding that you take the bird in the hand sometimes. That's better than the bird in the bush. He's taking the bird in the bush right now, or the birds, plural, in the bush. So good for him for betting on himself, you know. So you don't hear that very often.
0: Can we claim him? Are we allowed to claim him?
3: I don't see
0: Brady
3: why not.
0: All
3: yeah,
0: right.
3: I don't see why not.
0: So yeah, hell okay. Yeah, we'll take that.
3: Yeah.
0: That's a big win for us.
3: Good win.
0: Yeah.
3: There you go.
0: We're dominating right now.
3: All right. We are.
0: Hey, it's Jonas Knox. Trained to push past the pain, not athletes, just people. 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
5: Three staccato cries of Mayday and an eyewitness report of a mid-air explosion is about all that is known this morning of the British Columbia air disaster, which yesterday claimed 52 lives.
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31: Belgium dominated its World Cup round of 16 matchup against the U.S. 4-1 in Seattle. The U.S. still has won a round of 16 game just once since the first World Cup in 1930. Belgium is undefeated in its last 18 games. Spain is undefeated in regulation in its last 35 straight after eliminating Portugal 1-0 in Dallas on a goal in the 91st minute. The Sacramento Kings waived DeMar DeRozan. The late ball game in the majors went to the Dodgers 8-7 over Colorado in 11 innings. Milwaukee got four runs in the seventh and won 4-3 at St. Louis. Victories for San Francisco and Arizona. The Mets came back to win in 10 innings at Atlanta 7-6. Juan Soto, a three-run homer, top of the ninth. Yankees won 5-1 at Tampa Bay. The Yanks offense with just three hits, but all three were homers. Washington 12-11 over Houston. I'm Steve DeSager.
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0: It's Two Pros and a Cup of Joe, Fox Sports Radio. LeVar Arrington, Brady Quinn, Jonas Knox with you here. 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And with that, we do turn it over to a Tuesday tradition here on the show. He is the one and only Pete Prisco, senior NFL columnist for CBS Sports, CBS Sports HQ analyst. You can get him on X at Prisco CBS. And we had no idea, but a David Hasselhoff aficionado. Pete, good morning.
1: What's up, guys? There you go.
2: You good morning.
3: Yeah, what's up, Pete?
0: You into that, Pete?
1: Ooga chaka. Ooga chaka.
3: Yeah, maybe is that what they say in Belgium, or what? Hasselhoff's what, German? What is he?
1: No, he was big in Germany. It was big in Germany.
3: That's right. Well, I'm sure he's big in Belgium too. And yeah.
1: Well, what about? Has anybody seen Christian Cousins?
0: Who? Oh, oh boy, that is rude, Pete.
4: Oh no,
0: that's are you trying to compare him to Kirk Cousins? That's rude.
1: Well, he didn't show up in a big game, right?
4: Oh no! Oh no!
1: Is that an apt comparison?
0: So I was gonna ask you for an NFL team comparison. Who reminds you of the U.S. from the NFL standpoint? A team that always gets to a certain point but can't get over the top. But you went straight to the Kirk Cousins Pulisic comparison.
1: I mean, everybody's all up in arms. Oh, how do we get past the next level? Well, there's a bunch of different ways. A, let's stop making soccer such an elite sport. And by that, I mean, now I don't know this because I don't have kids, but I've talked to people that do. I think it's expensive to be on and play that sport now. And in other countries, they roll the ball out and say, go play in the backyard. You know, nobody does that around here anymore. Nobody. No sports are played in the backyard anymore, or on a field, or a pickup game. And I don't have kids, so I don't know this, but my brother has kids. I was talking to him the other day. He's on a travel basketball team. The amount of money they spend is incredible. Not only that, when you get there, they charge you like a fee, $45 to go watch your kid play for a couple games. What are we doing here? And then we wonder why the sport isn't exploding. Well, it's not exploding because it should be a cheap sport where you throw the ball out into the park and everybody goes and learns how to play soccer. Instead, they've made it an elite sport where you got to go to these academies and get coached and learn how to do it. And that's part of the problem.
3: You know, I don't disagree with you, Pete. I'm kind of curious to hear what LeVar thinks too about this and Jonas. Even though I think, Jonas, you're just now getting into it. Like, one of my observations, and I heard this recently when talking with some high school coaches, they were talking about the system they're running. And if you look at like how much even just the quarterback position in the NFL has changed, where everything, I mean, you used to have to had to play from, and you still do have to play from the pocket with a sense of timing and rhythm and anticipation. But as much as that's a part of it, some of that can be trained. And what you can't train is the, you know, improv that comes along with creating when things break down or making that awkward arm throw and all that stuff and that backyard football. As you're kind of pointing to or alluding to, and I think it's like that in a lot of sports. I mean, my kids are a part of a club and everything's, it's like they're trying to make you into robots and it's becoming so mechanical and so overcoached in some ways where there is no creativity to that sport. And I do think that probably plays a bit of a role. I mean, I think the other issue, and quite frankly, I think we all can agree, like soccer's not in the forefront of any sport here. It's just not. Like as big as it is in the United States, it's not as big as it is in Europe. It's not the first sport they pick up, they play, and everything else. It might be something that kids do here, but after a while, they transition to other sports that, you know, is more ingrained in our culture, like football or baseball or whatever else is a part of that. I mean, that's also something you kind of can't deny.
1: Right. And then, the you know, like you said, Brady, a lot of kids start off playing soccer. I mean, that's the spot. You know, you played. So I played soccer when I was a little kid, but then you transition to the other sports, and then the ones that are left behind are the ones that can't play the other sports, and basically a lot of them. And so, I mean, that's the reality.
2: That is crazy. Soccer is a starter sport. It definitely is. Soccer and T-ball, 100%.
1: Right. I mean, yeah. And so in this country they are. But in other countries, but again, though, let me ask you this, guys. You drive around. You're in different cities, right? How many times do you see go by a baseball field in the middle of the afternoon on a summer day and see kids playing over there? I'm talking about pickup game.
2: I don't see any more pickup. I don't see basketball. I don't see kids outside anymore.
1: No.
2: And that's crazy.
1: And that's part of the problem. Everything is, like Brady, you said, everybody becomes robotic because, okay, well, we're going to play this game at 2 o'clock, and you're going to go here, and you're going to get your nutrition at this.
3: And think about this. Like, they have, like, one of the worst lessons I think we teach kids is they have a coach at a young age, like, saying, no, you need to do it this way. It's like, well, maybe it doesn't work for them. Like, maybe they found out a different way of doing it. It's like you can't shape us all to be the exact same how it's supposed to look and feel. Like it's going to be different for everyone. You've got to figure out how it works for you. And by the way, like just because you work with a private quarterback coach, that doesn't mean you have any greater shot of making it to be Tom Brady one day. Like that's the other thing.
1: Brady, is this. Hey, guys, let's tell all the parents the reality of it. Little Tommy ain't going to make it. He's just not going to make it. You can spend all the damn money you want. You can put him in every clinic and every class and every school you want to put him into in terms of making him a better player. The reality is little Tommy isn't going to make it, okay? That's the one. You're about 98, 99% that your kid isn't making it. So quit with all that crap. Let him go enjoy his life.
2: Why little Tommy, though?
1: Well, Tommy, Timmy, Bobby, whatever you want to do it. He ain't making it. Either are or you aren't. That's the reality of it. And by the way,
2: Jerron or Latif or, you know.
1: Well, yeah, him too. He ain't making it either. The reality is you can spend all the money in the world. If a kid doesn't have it and he doesn't have the skills and he doesn't have the ability, he isn't making it. And first and foremost, the number one prerequisite for making it is competitive drive. And I think that's something that's gone away, too, with all this stuff. You know, when you wanted to play, Brady, you'd get up and you'd go play and you'd go work out because you wanted to do it. Nobody was forcing you to do it. I used to
3: shoot hoops on this little Fisher. I've told this story, I think, to LeVar and Jonas, but I've always gotten up early. I don't know why. I just have never been a great sleeper. But I'd get up at like 6 a.m. or a little bit, maybe even before that. And I used to have this Fisher Price hoop that was on our back patio. And I would get up and I would shoot hoops in the morning. And my mom used to always yell at me because you hear the bouncing. And she's like, it's too early for that. And I'll never forget one morning, the night before, this is like the last time I ever ate a hot dog. I had like a hot dog, some orange juice, and a bunch of chips. And I just threw it up all over the back patio, like everywhere, like projectile vomiting everywhere over this back patio where I had my little Fisher Price hoop. And that was the last time I ever had a hot dog.
1: I remember, like, I grew up with brothers. We played Nerf hoop in the house. We were competitive. We'd throw each other into the wall and stuff. That's how you learn competitive drive. You don't learn it by having, you know, this coach tell you, well, you know, if you hit it this way, you're going to go to the next academy. And then when you get to the next academy, you might make the next academy. But you know what? You're going to spend boatloads of money at each academy, and you're never making it. You're never making it. Either you have it or you don't. I tell this story. I think I've told you guys this story. When I was turning 50, I worked at this, you know, high intensity place where all these professional athletes worked out. And the reason I did is because the guy trained me, sold it to me. I was doing my radio show and we promoted it on the air. It was brutal. Okay. It was brutal. And there were a lot of athletes in there. And one of them was Murphy, who played for the Mets. He was a good player. He led the league in hitting at one point.
0: Daniel Murphy.
1: Yeah. Jacksonville kid. Nice guy. And big Tebow supporter, so me and him used to get into it a lot, by the way. But we're sitting in there, and there's a batting cage in there. And this kid's in there. He's like 14. He's ripping line drives. Whoa, shoo, shoo, shoo. And Murphy goes, oh, my God. He walked over, gave him a couple tips. And he's like, that kid doesn't need any tips. I said, why doesn't he need tips? He goes, he's a natural. You know who that kid ended up being? Javi Baez.
0: Oh.
1: Either have it or you don't.
2: That's one good story, Pete.
0: That is a good story.
2: But that, I don't know that that makes.
1: By the way, Javi Baez wasn't going to school either. He's in that cage all day.
0: he did well for himself, Pete. He got paid.
3: Well, that is. I just don't know that's
2: that
3: more
2: that
3: of the.
2: Makes your statements true, though, Pete. That's all I'm saying. It's a great story, but I don't know that it brings to full 100% relevance of the validity of saying you either have it or you don't. I tend to believe that hard work outweighs and outdoes talent every single time. There are some guys that are nowhere near as talented or as gifted.
3: Well, you didn't watch the soccer match last night then, pal. Let me tell you.
2: Oh god.
1: Yeah. LeVar. Oh god. That's not. Look, if it's all
3: you didn't watch any of that soccer. You didn't watch the World Cup anyway.
2: I did not.
1: If it's all equal and the hard worker works, then the hard worker is going to go past the guy who doesn't work as hard. That's a given. But let's put it this way. Me, when I was a kid, I was 5'6" and I worked my ass off and I was good at basketball. I wasn't going anywhere. Are you kidding me? They look at me. What are you doing, kid? Get out of here. Slap me to the side. Give me a break. You know, you either have it or you don't. That's
3: I mean, LeVar, don't make me bring out. I'll show you a high school photo I've got of you playing basketball.
0: Right.
3: Don't act like you. I was just saying, dude. Like, don't try to pull that out there.
2: I'm just saying. I think hard work, especially in high school and younger levels, and maybe even in the college. I've seen dudes succumb. Come on, Brady. There were dudes you saw on your team at Notre Dame, and you're like, how is this dude not starting? How is he not starting? And for one reason or another.
3: No, I didn't feel like that at all. I felt like there was guys who maximized what they were with hard work.
2: Correct.
3: But to Pete's point, there were certain guys who didn't have to work that hard because they were so talented.
2: I think
3: here's the other thing I'd say is when we played certain teams, and I noticed this more in the NFL too, only because of like, you know, the type of guys we got at Notre Dame, you had certain guys who were extraordinarily talented and they didn't have to practice as much. They didn't have to work as hard and they were still extraordinary. And that was foreign to me because I was blessed with size and ability. I wasn't blessed with as much talent. And so work ethic was a big thing for me. And it's a wake up call when you get around people who you're working as hard as you can just to be able to get close to like their level of ability.
1: Yeah. And Brady, that's when you have the ultimate, the guy that's talented and puts in all that work. And LeVar, I'm not disputing what you're saying. Work ethic is important. No question about it. And you see so many guys waste their talent by not putting the work in. But again, you can, if you don't have the ability, and how many times have you guys, little Tommy's going to go to junior college, then he's going to go to the college and he's going to play his full scholarship and then he's going to get drafted. No, he's not. Okay. You can spend all the money in the world and none of that is happening. It just isn't. And you guys know parents. You've dealt with parents who say, oh, my little guy's going to be in the majors. No, he's not. He's not. The reality is he's not. Okay, so just stop it. Go let your kid go play pickup baseball in the park and learn how to be a competitor in life. That's what you want. You want to compete in life. Life is a competition. He's not going to be competing well enough to make it to the major leagues or the NFL or the NBA. But you know what he can do? He can compete in life. Teach him that.
2: What is that, though?
0: Hold on.
2: No, don't clap that up.
3: Yeah.
2: So he's not good enough to
3: compete. How about them apples, Var? Take that, Var.
0: Rise up, all you short white guys. Come on.
3: Yeah. Eat crow, Var.
2: I'm just trying to understand.
3: Also, look at the group text, the photo I just sent you. You're telling me little number 21, as hard as he works, is going to be able to compete with number 55 for the North Hills Hammer?
2: Get out of here
3: with that noise, pal.
2: Let me tell you what's crazy about that photo.
3: By the way, what a stud.
0: I know.
3: Pete, I want to send you this picture. LeVar in high school, and also I talked to a dude who played against him recently. What a flipping stud. I mean, if you walked into a gym, you saw that kid, you're like, that's going to be a pro athlete.
2: Here's what's funny.
1: And
2: that's
1: you know
2: the
1: what?
2: Freshman team, and I'm in the eighth
1: you
2: grade.
1: You know what, though, LeVar?
2: That's eighth grade
1: you
2: photo.
1: You probably knew all along you were going to be
3: good
1: a pro
3: God,
1: athlete.
3: God,
1: you had it.
0: By the way.
3: Bro, you look like you could be like 28 there.
0: It looks like,
2: I was in eighth grade.
0: It looks like 10 Mormons standing next to a guy who plays for the Jazz.
3: Buddy, you honestly look like you're a grown ass man.
1: He was Carl Malone in ninth grade.
2: Hey, y'all can see why we're able to do this show now, though, right?
0: That's all you know.
3: Hey, I'll tell you this much. Tell me, am I false? Number 25, tell me that kid couldn't shoot. He just looks like he's got that, like, stone-cold shooter look on his face.
1: How big were you in ninth grade?
4: He had no game. I grew to 6'3 in the sixth grade and never grew another inch.
1: You were that guy. You were the kid always looked like
4: I had to bring my birth certificate.
1: I don't know if you remember this guy, but James Jones was a first-round pick of the Detroit Lions as a running back in the day and played in the league for a long time from Florida. Mm-hmm. When I was a senior in high school, we played against his football team A and his basketball team, and he was 2 years behind me. I'll never forget, that kid was like a man when he was in 10th grade, and you just knew that was going to happen. And I fouled their point guard in a game once, hammered him, and did the nice thing. I did it on purpose, but I did the nice thing to try and pick him up. And next thing I know, I hear, "Leave him alone." I look up and this mountain of a man is standing over me. And he was like 15.
4: They scared you.
1: He was making it.
4: He had it all in your face.
1: Huh? No, I didn't. What was he going to do? What was he going to do? Throw me through the wall? Come on, LeVar. Nothing's ever going to get – it's not going to get bad on a fight in a game or anything. It never is.
4: No, it can't. Not in basketball, at least. I've never seen any – not even the baddest of the baddest dudes. I know how they talk about Oak and all of them, but I ain't never seen no bad fight between those.
1: No.
4: Yeah,
1: no, Kermit Washington back in the day got Rudy
4: the sucker punch on Rudy. Punch on Rudy. It landed, but that still wasn't no straight. Like, you ain't see. I ain't never, even with Alonzo Mourning and them, I ain't never.
1: What about Shaq when Mo Lucas and Daryl Dawkins squared up way back in the day? Remember that one?
4: But it was a good square up. That was an old school square up. But real thumping in basketball.
1: No, I agree with you. I agree with you 100%. It's never what you think it is.
4: Yeah.
3: Pete, can we talk like one football subject real quick?
1: Yeah.
3: I mean, it's been a lot of soccer so far and you know, all this stuff.
4: Oh, God.
3: You are an Arizona State alum.
0: Yes.
3: And I've got to ask you about another alum who I don't know what the hell he's doing, Brandon Ayuk and the way he's portraying himself right now via social media channels and these videos he's putting out, talking about, boy. Help me understand. Is there a strategy behind this to get out from San Francisco and get somewhere else? Because the landing spot in Washington, it seemed like it would be a good idea, but now that it feels like that ship sailed.
0: Your people, Pete.
4: Oh,
1: no. Yeah. There's always been talk about him and that kind of stuff going on, by the way. I mean, it's nothing new, but the fact that it's so public right now, it just I don't know what his end game is. I know he's trying to get out of San Francisco, but why do you attack the team you're trying to go to? I don't know. I think there's some real problems there. And, you know, Rand Carthon, who was there in San Francisco, works with us now and drafted him, was there when they drafted him, had said on their podcast the other day he's going to try and reach out to him. I mean, but somebody needs to talk some sense into the kid. I mean, I don't know.
3: Well, I think John Lynch tried to go by his house, but that didn't go well. Yeah. So maybe Rand could try to go by
4: a scary big white man and told his wife to sit around the block until he left.
1: He's got real beef with those 49ers right now. I mean, you know, and so that probably wasn't going to go well. But again, there's talent there. It's going to waste. And right now, you're to the point where if you're a team, is it worth the aggravation? That's the question you got to ask yourself.
0: Pete, do you think Aaron Donald is going to make the decision to come back and play? A lot of hints, a lot of speculation. He keeps stirring the pot whenever the question gets asked on social media. It feels like we're at a point where that's going to get done. What say you?
1: Yeah, look, and you guys know this if you're married. I don't think he's going to make that decision. You know what I mean? Like, he can put all the hints out there he wants, but we know where that decision's coming from. That's going to come from the wife. And, you know, if she wants him to go back and play, if he wants to go back and play and she says go, he'll go play. If he wants to go back and play and she says no, he won't go play. So I think that's ultimately what's going to happen. But I think there's a lot of smoke there. It sounds like he wants to give it another run. And if she says go, he goes. And boy, oh boy, if he plays on that team, with that defense, my God. I mean, because you know they're going to score points, and you know Sean McVay is going to have them ready to go. If he gets in the middle of that line with all those other guys on there, because, you know, people forget, Byron Young's a damn good player, too. He was a top 100 player on my list.
3: He's on your list. Oh, okay. Rashes up a notch.
1: Hey, you know, if you make my list, Brady, that means you're a good football player. You know how that goes.
3: I wouldn't know, Pete. Wouldn't know. I also don't look at your list.
4: Oh, wow.
1: In large part because he was never on the list.
5: Oh, no.
3: No, it's because I've worked with you long enough to know your opinion doesn't matter.
1: Because, Brady, I started that list way back in the day. It was a
3: I know. You know I'm kidding with you. I know how much work goes into it, too. So I don't take it lightly. That's why we talked to you about it.
4: I'd take a different stance on that, Pete. Hold on,
3: Pete.
4: I want to flush the toilet. I feel good about Brady's first take.
3: Weren't you the first to do power rankings, too?
1: I was.
5: Really?
1: Yeah.
5: You're the one to
3: blame. Okay, can we go back to the idea?
1: I didn't invent them. I can honestly sit here and say I didn't invent them. When I went to CBS, which was in 2000, we were then Sportsline, somebody said, hey, why don't you do power rankings and rank the team? It wasn't even my idea. And I said, okay, I'll do it. And so I've done it ever since.
3: So okay, real quick, because I've always had this gripe with you. What the hell does that mean? Because there's times when you have teams who have a worse record ahead of other teams. And it's like, so it's just basically your opinion of who you think's better?
1: I mean, people, you know what it is?
3: So hold on. So hold on. So you constantly talk about the college football game and all this stuff and everything else. You're no different than the college football playoff committee. That's all you're doing. You're doing the same exact thing, but on a weekly basis in power rankings for the NFL.
1: Yeah, but mine don't mean crap.
3: Well, they mean something to someone. That's why they're still going.
1: That's the point. It means something to everybody because it's the most read thing every single week. It's the most talked about thing every single week, and it means absolutely nothing. So when I do it and I put them together, I'm doing it with an eye on who am I going to irritate this week, and so I do it that way. So yeah, there's a lot of stuff at play there. But you know what? All people who do is get angry, mad, and it stirs the pot, and I'm okay with that.
5: I had no idea you were the godfather of the power rankings. I had no idea.
1: Grandpa's power rankings. What's your power ranking?
4: AP, what's your power ranking for Marcellus Wiley?
5: Pass.
4: I just figured I'd ask. I mean, no, we've not brought it up all show, and I know we're sports talk radio, so I just figured I'd lob it out there for you because I know you like making headlines, so there was your chance. But you took a pass, so okay.
1: Yeah, I'll pass on that. Yeah. I'm not getting involved in that.
4: All right.
5: That's the move. When do you start mapping out the training camp tour? When does that take place?
1: I'm already trying to figure out some early stuff now, and believe it or not, it's kind of sad that it's already coming to that. I love training camp, but it seems like it's right around the corner, and it seems like the other part of it just ended. I mean, it's crazy. So I'm looking at my teams. I go to my normal teams that I go see, spend some time with them, Green Bay.
3: You do your Florida tour. You can't leave them warm weather.
5: Camp Softy.
1: Who's that?
5: The Dolphins. You called them Camp Softy last year.
1: Yeah, not anymore though. New staff. No more cool orange jersey to the guy who practiced hard so he could play his own music the next day. There's no more of that anymore.
4: I heard they're getting it in New York. I heard that. I heard the Giants. I heard Harbaugh got them boys rocking and rolling.
1: Yeah, but they'll be better. I mean, I don't know how much better. I think the Cowboys are going to be really good. That's one of my early proclamations. The Dallas Cowboys are going to be really good and win a division.
4: If you say it enough, it might happen.
5: Amen.
4: You
1: know? Yeah, no, you don't want to hear that.
4: I don't care. If you say it enough, why would I care? I mean, if they're good, they're good.
1: You're a commander. You're at heart. You're a commander.
4: I'm a Penn State Nittany Lion.
5: I thought he was a Redskin, but. You know,
4: I'm a Penn State Nittany Lion.
1: You're a Penn State Nittany Lion? Well, they're not any good either. So it's
4: relax, Pete.
3: Oh, wow.
4: Relax, Pete. Now you're getting carried away.
1: Is your quarterback this year, Rocco Beck?
4: Yeah, little Rocco.
3: Yeah, he's a good Italian. You'd be excited about it.
1: He's a good little player, but.
4: Can you stop saying good little? Like, why you do that, Pete? What if we called you good little reporter or good little analyst? Like, come on.
1: Well, I am a good little reporter. I'm not an insult to me. That's not an insult to me. I'm little and I'm good. So okay, that's good. I'll take it.
4: Well, As long as you're good with your size.
1: Hey, Pete. Smaller every year. As you get older, you shrink. I told you that.
3: Pete, who plays quarterback for Penn State, Pete?
1: Rocco Beck.
4: Okay.
3: How would you describe him?
4: It was better that time.
1: You guys think he's good? He's pretty good.
3: I think he's good. Yeah, I think Penn State's going to be better than people give him credit. I think this is one of those, like, everyone watched last year, and they're like, oh, man, they had a down year. But it's like, no, dude, they brought in a lot of guys who are experienced, know Matt Campbell's system, and I think they're going to be much better than people give him credit.
1: Yeah, and Matt Campbell's a really good coach, by the way.
3: Yeah,
4: and they have a favorable schedule. And all
3: the players got together. 100%. I think Penn State's going to win 10 games. I would not be shocked at all if they don't be like that surprise team that they're not talking about enough right now.
1: What, right, Brady? When LeVar and all the ex-players got together and got James Franklin fired.
5: Oh, that's a good point.
3: Damn, LeVar.
4: Hey, Pete, I got a son there. So, and he went there and was recruited by James Franklin. So that is not on me. That's not, I mean, that was totally on him. I didn't get him the job. I didn't get him out of the job. So,
5: Pete, you didn't think James Franklin was a good little coach?
1: No.
3: What about that little quarterback they got?
4: Good little coach.
1: I thought he built the program pretty well.
4: Good little program.
1: Once he got to the program built up, it kind of went in-game management was not one of his strengths, I didn't think.
5: Yeah. Pete, we appreciate it as always. A fun and good time with the great Pete Prisco here, the godfather of the power ranking. You can get him on X at Prisco CBS, and we'll do it again next week.
1: All right, guys, take care.
5: There he is.
4: All right, boss.
5: Two pros and a cup of Joe here on Fox Sports Radio. 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

0: It's Two Pros and a Cup of Joe here on Fox Sports Radio. LeVar Arrington, Brady Quinn, Jonas Knox with you. So we are going to have another edition of The Leftovers. That'll be yours coming up here in about 12 minutes from now. A reminder that you can check out the YouTube channel for this show. Just search Two Pros FSR within YouTube. Again, that's Two Pros FSR. 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Tap the thumbs up icon and comment away whether you agree or disagree. 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Again, just search Two Pros FSR on YouTube and subscribe. So I was thinking about this, and I think I'm probably going to be on an island here when it comes to this. And I'm just setting the table because we've talked, you know, a lot about the World Cup. Most notably, the U.S. getting sandblasted last night in Seattle by Belgium. Got just put in a clown suit. It was awful. Belgium doing the Trump dance afterwards. I mean, they just stomped all over the
1: What US. Did they tweet out to afterwards? Like, overturn this or something?
0: I don't know. That would be... I mean, that. Listen, they've got every right to.
1: Yeah, we can't really say much right
0: it's,
1: now.
0: You know, you got to take take your lumps. I'll say this, and... This bothers me, and I've realized it really irks me, and it's not just a U.S. problem. It's a soccer problem, and I'm going to be on an island here because I know you guys are me guys. Like, it's about you. You're me guys. I'm more of a we guy.
2: That's not 10? That's not 10?
0: I haven't even... What do you mean?
2: Q, like, that's not 10?
1: No, it is not. We can't make everything he says a fine. Which
2: okay,
1: is,
2: I can't. Listen, I don't make slowly him say venturing what he says. Towards
0: that. Okay, so
2: I don't say everything that he says. He does. That was passive aggressive. He said we're me guys, and he's a we guy. That's passive aggressive. But okay, all right.
1: He also talked about the Boston Celtics for like 2 seconds. So okay, he said they're a dynasty at one point. Most recently.
0: Trent, I mean, you know, now, but again, that's, you know, we're.
2: I can't even take in what you're going to say from here on out.
0: Well, no, because my point was, so you guys being, you know, a little bit more, you know, self-centered, me guys and stuff like that, and that's fine. And I'm not, again, I'm not
2: the judge.
0: I'm not here.
2: You be paying bills right now.
0: And I'm not here. I'm not here to be critical.
1: Can you get to your point? My God.
0: But I just want, I want everybody to know that there are roles to be played here. And this is what bothers me about soccer.
1: Okay.
0: Every time a goal is given up, or every time there's a near goal, those guys can't wait to call out their own teammates on the field and point to them and throw their hands up in the air. If you did that in football, if you did that any, there'd be a problem. Hey, why are you, you know, airing out your teammate
1: fight,
0: like that?
1: It's what there'd be, like, but, you know. We didn't have much of that last night.
0: So why is that okay in soccer? To where if a guy, you know, goes to make a play on a ball and it gets by him and the goalie's got to make a desperation save, instead of being like, all right, hey, man, we got you. Just a mistake. They point to him. They're throwing their hands up in the air. It's just really not a relatable act to me.
2: But you're trying to say that we would be able to relate to that because we're me guys. That's what you're trying to insinuate, correct?
0: And that's why I said I'm on an island alone here, because I feel like that's something that bothers me as a we guy.
2: Right. Well, I got you.
1: Yeah. I don't know about anything you said before you actually brought up this topic. I do tend to agree. It's hard watching soccer at times for a number of reasons. The flopping's one. The blaming or the pointing and all that's another. But again, it goes back to something that Petros talks about all the time on our show. When you don't play in the trenches, when there's not the fear of you getting your ass whooped the very next play or the very next, you know, instance, you tend to act out more. I mean, think about how like wide receivers are. Think about like at no point is any soccer guy trying to get a fight with anyone. They're just not. So they can overreact. They can make these expressions. It's the same in the NBA. It's the same in a lot of other sports. What happens in baseball? If you start mouthing off too much, what happens? Someone charges the mound, you know, or someone gets in a fight. Like baseball, they'll throw down with it. And so, you know, if there's enough behind it, eventually it'll lead to a fight. That's never going to happen in soccer. So they'll keep doing it because there's no threat of getting your ass kicked when you actually do that sort of thing. That's my opinion on it.
0: Yeah. And then if you do something, some PE teacher in a tight shirt shows up and throws a red or a yellow card in your face. Like, it's just, you know, the whole thing, I think is disgusting. But I just wanted to point that out, that, you know, as a wee guy, that bothers me to see how.
1: Actually, now that you're on that topic, what is more, Like when a ref comes up and throws a flag versus when they present you with a yellow card or a red card versus if you're an NBA official and they tee you up, you know, I'm trying to get a sense for, I mean, I guess baseball, it'd be the getting ejected, right? You get thrown out. I mean, I'm trying to get a sense for what is the most like ridiculous way we go about officials.
3: Soccer. And it's not even close. Soccer's the worst. It's not even close.
1: Here's the thing is, I'd like to defend baseball because those guys will get thrown out of games. And I mean, it could be for a number of things. Now, granted, we don't know what they're always saying, but like, did you see most recently? It was like the past week, the catcher who got thrown out for simply like he kind of took his glove down from the ump who was trying to give him another ball.
3: Oh yeah, that. Oh,
1: did you see that whole sequence?
3: Yeah, it was for the Marlins or so, and I think the ump had thrown somebody out as well too, and it was sort of a continuation.
1: It was a younger ump, but he gave him a ball and he threw it to the pitcher, and then the pitcher like didn't like it. And so he threw it back, and then the catcher this time, because there was a little bit of an indecision of if the ump was going to throw it to him or the catcher, then he put his glove out, and then it took the ump a second to get the ball, then he put his glove back, and it looked like he dropped it. It was just a whole sequence. But anyway, the point is, it was like, that guy got kicked out for that. It felt like it was a bit over the top.
3: There's also, in baseball, there's a charm to it to where managers will intentionally get kicked out. Like, hey, you got to throw me out. Like, you got to throw me out. Was it Bull Durham where he said, hey, say the magic word and you're getting thrown out of this game? He calls him a CS. And it's like, you know, like, so baseball, there's a charm to it. Soccer, it's some weirdo who pulls a different color card out of his pocket to show you that you're in trouble. It's just, it's kind of a, I don't know, it's kind of a nerdy way to handle it.
1: I don't know. I mean, the flag in football, I wish there was something more to it. I mean, outside of them throwing a flag and then announcing like who got in trouble, it's really not that bad.
3: Who's the guy for the Browns who got hit in the eye with the flag and it cost his career, right? He never played again.
2: No, it didn't cost his career, but I mean,
1: it did impact his vision, I think.
2: It impacted him.
3: Yeah. And didn't he shove the ref down or something afterwards?
2: He got in trouble for it.
1: There was a brisk wind that he might have bumped in the ref. I don't know. He's a big guy.
2: Oh, no. So. He knocked his ass down. He knocked him down.
1: If you got poked in the eye with a rosin bat, you'd probably feel the same way.
2: Yeah. He didn't get poked. He got hit. Like, he threw that flag. Boom. Hit him right in the eye.
3: Yeah.
2: So, bad, there you go. You have that. Yeah. Big Zeus.
3: Glad I got that off my chest.
2: Rest easy, my guy.
3: Happy to get that off my chest. By the way, the Cup knockout round is now, and DraftKings has you covered for every single match. God. Right now, use the promo code 2PROS to claim your special offer at DraftKings. Again, that's promo code 2PROS at DraftKings. The crown is yours. And up next, we are going to close up shop on this Tuesday morning with the leftovers right here on FSR.
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21: In the 2026 FIFA World Cup, Belgium ended the United States' run last night with a dominating 4-1 win. It was the fourth time in the past 5 World Cups that the U.S. has exited at this stage. The only exception was in 2018 when they did not qualify. Belgium will now play Spain in the quarterfinals. In the earlier game, it was Spain who topped Portugal on a late goal to win 1-0. 2 games today, Argentina-Egypt at noon Eastern and Switzerland-Colombia at 4. And in baseball, the Kansas City Royals did something yesterday that is statistically rarer than a perfect game. They scored in every inning in their blowout win over Philly 15-1. They became the 21st team to do so in baseball history. There have been 27 perfect games. I'm Andy West with your iHeartRadio Sports Report.
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3: Pros and a Cup of Joe, Fox Sports Radio. LeVar Arrington, Brady Quinn, Jonas Knox with you here. We're going to be back on the air coming up tomorrow, same time, same place, 6 a.m. Eastern Time, 3 o'clock Pacific for a Wednesday edition of the show. Petros Papadakis will be here. So all the fun stuff for you again coming up tomorrow here on FSR. 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
3: All right, Larry, what do we got?
16: Well, I'm still working off these 4th of July leftovers. Hi, boys. It's so great working with you again. I missed you all weekend. Anyways, so one of my favorite things that happens on 4th of July is the hot dog eating competition. I know you already talked about Joey Chestnut, who can't talk about his 67 hot dogs. Anyone else's kids go 6-7? They did that like all day that day. No. Anyways.
1: No, they did not.
16: No? I'm shocked. Your kids are right in that age area. I thought they'd all be like 6-7.
1: I've taught them not to do something that's stupid.
16: Dang. All right. Well, good. Okay. So I did want to point out, I saw this old training video of Joey Chestnut, like how he does his throat exercises.
2: Whoa.
16: He did it on like a.
3: Do tell.
2: Whoa.
16: I wish I got the sound. He puts like a weighted bag on his like chin and then in his mouth and he like.
2: What? Whoa.
16: Because he says that your throat muscles need to be really strong to make sure the food is constantly moving down, because if it gets stuck in the back of your throat, that's what makes you nauseous. Super cool.
3: Wait, did you guys see when he was interviewed after the event? It looked like a body they had just pulled out of a lake. He was filled with so much sodium and so much. It was just disgusting. I don't know how anybody finds that appealing at all. And he's like, and you know, he's probably got groupies.
16: Oh, I have to tell you. I never got to tell you guys this.
1: What do those groupies look like, John?
3: I don't know. They're probably slobs.
16: Did you ever watch 1,000 Ways to Die? It was a show back in the early 2000s.
3: No.
16: Oh, there was a girl who was super turned on by men who did food eating competitions, and she liked to be, like, after you're done, you know, you go empty out. She liked to be thrown up on.
17: Stop.
16: And
3: thrown what? Up on?
16: She would go. She would go.
1: Isn't that against the rules?
3: Did you hear that?
16: She would go and block them on the way to the bathroom and stop them. And in this episode, the guy's like, "Move! I'm gonna be sick." He's like, "Move! I'm gonna be sick."
1: Can you stop?
16: And she stood there.
2: What is wrong with you?
16: And she opened her mouth and she choked to death on a hot dog bit that got stuck in her throat.
3: Bar, why is she talking about this?
2: I can't. I can't.
17: He's hanging on for dear life.
16: Anyways,
2: that's disgusting.
16: That episode has scarred me.
2: That is disgusting.
16: I tried to find it online. I can't. It only has descriptions and photos. I can't find the real video.
3: Oh, my God.
2: That is horrible.
3: Just
2: that was her fetish, huh?
16: That was her thing. Her boyfriends kept breaking up with her over it.
3: Oh.
2: That's crazy that became a big story.
16: There's 1,000 Ways to Die, and Mark, choking on hot dogs, man, is one of them.
2: I try not to. Thank you.
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4: Hey, good morning.
5: Hey, buddy.
4: Welcome to the Showgram program. People are like, oh, no, these clowns again. Yeah, we're here. And we're here to have fun. And for Rich and I, it's a Tuesday that feels like a Monday because we had an extended holiday weekend. So hope you had a nice one. Happy belated 4th and holidays and hope you had a, I guess, Belgium sort of weekend.
5: A Belgium type of weekend. That's exactly what I've been thinking about, yeah.
4: Right? So I guess it's not USA all day. It's just USA. I don't know, man. So we have lots of, believe it or not, soccer to get to. We have questions, though. And we're going to somehow include aliens into this conversation. Big Poppy stopping by, Rich. He's got some baseball trivia and prizes.
5: I'm trying to think of what else I want to get to today. Oh, one of our favorites turns 80 today.
4: Who?
5: You're like yesterday, Sylvester Stallone.
4: Oh, man. I got to run and get him a card. So, look, sports, entertainment, life, we bring it all. The worldwide leaders of nonsense. Covino and Rich normally on Monday through Friday, 2 to 4 on the West, 5 to 7 on the East. But let's enjoy our Tuesday. Let's get into it. Let's have some tacos later on, and let's get the phones going at 877-99 on Fox, the most interactive show on radio. So I hate to say this before we get into all the fun stuff and Travis and Taylor's wedding and birthday celebrations and games.
6: No, I'm going to put you on a 30-second clock for that topic.
4: Hey, believe me, I don't want to get to it.
5: It's the biggest story, Danny. What else is going on?
6: It's not the biggest story. Get out of here.
4: It's the weakest story. I'm with Danny, but there's a you know, an angle.
5: You tell me a bigger story in the world right now other than the Taylor-Travis wedding over that long weekend.
6: Yeah, I'm going to quote my wife, Brenda. Who gives a rat's bleep?
4: A bigger story? There's got to be one. That's a question in itself. Please.
6: Aliens.
4: Yeah, please help me out.
5: Give me a bigger story.
6: Aliens living on a planet closer to Earth than first ever imagined.
4: In my personal life, I'd say there's bigger stories that I care about a hell of a lot more. Like teenagers. Am I right? You think I give a diddly squat about this wedding when I have a teenage pain in the ass daughter that keeps me out late at night? Oh my God. But you know, Rich makes his decent point. I can't think of stories that are grabbing the headlines. Like as far as importance, yeah, I don't care at all.
5: Is anything we talk about really important?
4: No, but I'd say the World Cup itself is a bigger story, and that's where we're going to start. So we'll get to all that and more. But, you know, I wrote this down. I don't necessarily mean it. I say it respectfully, but I wrote down USA stinks. And the question here is, in regards to the Balogun red card that we talked about, hey, Sam, what's up? Iowa Sam is here.
7: Hello.
4: He had lots of thoughts on the red card. Danny G's our super producer on the phones.
6: Yeah, yeah.
4: When Trump got it overturned, he went to FIFA. I thought this was like a fake AI story. I was like, that's not really what happened, right?
5: Come on.
4: No, I really believe that. I'm like, there's no way like Trump's getting involved in this. And he pulled the Trump card and they reversed the red card. Balogun got the play. U.S. still falls short 4-1 over Belgium. Now, did Trump ruin the vibe is the question. Question number one. Do they stink? Are we headed in the right direction? We've been saying that, Rich, for how many years now? How many years are we saying, oh, but man, we're heading in the right direction with soccer. Oh, we're getting there. It's a growing sport. Man, it's really catching on. And the excitement was there for sure. We've been great hosts. We've had a lot of fun. It's been electric boogie, oogie, oogie. But are we really getting there as a nation when it comes to the players and the team? I'm not a savant in that way to be able to have that foresight. You know, I just saw what I saw yesterday, and I saw Pulisic playing sort of like a dud. He got hurt, but he turned the ball over 11 times in 45 minutes. Wasn't able to do much. Star power seems to lack when it comes to the U.S. That's what I'm seeing there. Seems like bigger stars are in other places.
5: I just felt like we, like March Madness, because it's very similar, because we're talking about brackets, right? I feel like we just, you know, that Cinderella team that finally is like, all right, you're not really that good. You don't belong. Like, the U.S. doesn't belong in the top eight teams in the country. I think they've figured out to land in that, essentially, the Sweet 16, and that's where they belong. And they're not better than that.
4: Yeah, it's fun to root for them. Absolutely fun to root for them. But it was a boring snore fest when, you know, we expected so much more. You know, people on this channel were even saying, Belgium's scared of the U.S. And I wanted to believe that hype until I saw them go out there and fizzle.
6: But Rich, two of those goals came off of mistakes. And so when you look at that, the U.S. should have been in that game.
4: Yeah, but like when you think of the Mexico-England game the night before, there was still fight, right? There was still fight. And there were some quick goals
6: like
4: that England
6: got. They
4: would die
6: for their country.
4: You know, I don't feel that same passion from our fans and from the team. And I say that, again, respectfully. I hope that'll change.
5: I felt like there was no fight in that team. There was one shot on goal. They could not – I don't know if you use the same phrases as football, but they couldn't penetrate the defense. Like, there was – towards the end of the second half, at one point, there was one shot on goal. One shot on goal?
4: Yeah, you can't win that way. So – our first observation is an obvious observation. It's pretty obvious. But I don't want to put Rich on the spot. I'm quoting Rich. USA stinks.
5: Well, let me say it. Let me say it if you're going to quote me. Go ahead.
4: I didn't know if you wanted ownership of it.
5: No, I was going to say, I think the red card reversal ruined everything. It ruined everything. And it's not a Trump thing. I'm not a Trump hater or lover. It has nothing to do with the president. I do love all the memes of when it was holding up the Uno card instead of the red card, like reverse. Like I loved all the funny of it, but I think we went from, man, they really did us dirty, we got to beat Belgium, to, oh, we got what we wanted. I don't know. There was like a sense of, like, I feel like that motivated Belgium, where we went from, yo, they're really screwing us, let's get them, come
4: and
5: on.
4: They tried to appeal that, and that was denied, and, you know, it didn't work in our advantage at all. So Rich's first point to think about is, did that ruin the vibe of the game?
5: You're always going to want your team at the best capacity. So, of course, you're going to want Belonga in there, and you're going to want the red card reverse. But I'm just saying, like, storyline-wise, we went from, yo, we got done dirty. That was not a red card. Get out of here. This stinks. Come on, we got to rally and win anyway, to, oh, they got it reversed.
4: Storyline wise,
5: I'm taking ownership of this.
4: I went from a big Joey Chestnut celebration over the weekend, very proud to be an American, to like, oh man.
6: That was impressive in 100 degree heat.
4: By the way, that's part of it though, right? We're so conditioned to think we are so Betty Betty good and everybody else is so Betty Betty bad. We're so conditioned to want to be the best and expect to be the best at everything. And when we're not, it's like we don't know how to handle it. It's like, wah, wah, and we don't know how to feel or react, and that's what we're left with today. Like, when you see Joey Chestnut win, yeah, that's America, we're the best. And then we're faced with Belgium whooping our ass the next day. It's like, I don't know, it leaves you feeling some type of way. So 877-99 on Fox, did Trump ruin the vibe? Does USA stink? And then I have a bunch of other
5: questions. Misguided. I don't think it has anything to do with Trump. I think the whole red card storyline, I think that just – I don't know.
4: He was part of that storyline. I'm not saying it's his fault by any means.
6: It took the chip off of our shoulder in a way.
5: Yeah, we had a chip on our shoulder, and Trump going in to be hero, which, hey, who could blame him? Love him or hate him, who could blame him for trying to get that reversed? He pulled some strings. I got it done. I can't, you know, I just think Danny said it best. Danny, that's the best way to phrase it. We had a chip on our shoulder, and that chip on our shoulder turned into, like, all right, nanny nanny poo poo, we got what we wanted. Like, now we're at full capacity. And we got our ass whooped, dude. There was no point in that game where you felt you were in it. It's like a fight. You're a big fight fan. You know, from like round one, you're like, oh, the fighter I'm rooting for has no chance. The nail in the coffin for us was when our goalie like kicked the dirt instead of the ball. And you're like, oh.
4: That was bad, dude.
5: Because even the goal we got was off a defender head.
4: Yeah, you know, like, no, that was a bad look all around where, again, you don't have to be the biggest soccer fan in the world to look at that and understand, like, oh, that's not how it's supposed to go.
5: It's like if your football team's been held to, like, 7 to 10 points all game and you're down by 14, you're thinking, like, they've held us to, like, they've held us to nothing all game. You think we're going to score two touchdowns in the fourth quarter? That's how I felt. When we were down by two goals, I'm like, two goals? But there's no chance on earth this team is scoring two goals. If you're down by one, anything could happen. You're like, come on, let's go. But that was the, that was it. So,
4: well, look, I think having a decent team and making it this far is a moral victory, but moral victories don't really hold a lot of weight, you know, in big competitions like this.
5: Bro.
4: And I think a lot of the fun that we were having anyway was the stories of all the visitors coming here and how they perceive America.
5: It was a fun run, man. Now on to something else.
4: No. See, that's my point. So
5: it's over, dude.
4: But okay. Ready?
6: Yeah, when the U.S. lost, I was like, Rich is out. He's not watching the World Cup anymore.
5: Bro. I'm out E2000.
4: This is a three-prong doozy for the most part.
5: Okay.
4: Does USA stink and we're just big dreaming? Was the vibe ruined when we lost our chip when Trump got involved? And are you now done watching? And if that's it, I have to ask you this. Why? You were a big USA fan to the point where that was the reason?
5: Yeah,
4: I don't believe that USA was the reason for a lot of people.
5: I even have a shirt that says USA all day. In fact, I've been watching. Thank you, Sam.
4: We need to hear it. We need to hear it.
5: What are you? Who are you? The Iron Cheek, Nikolai Volkov? I'm Hacksaw Jim Duggan, bro. USA, ho!
4: Well, we were definitely humbled for sure, Iron Cheek style. But
5: I've been watching the American Experiment on Netflix. So I'm very in an America mood right now, but. I'm done. I'm done in the sense of, hey, listen.
4: Why? You're acting like you cared about the team. You didn't give a diddly squat about the team.
5: No, but I'm saying if you or Danny hit me up and say, hey, you may want to turn this on. It's like, you know, they're in the 80th minute. It's 1-1. I'll turn it on, but I'm not locked in super focused.
4: Why? Like, did you ever think that they really were going to win it all anyway? We were going for the ride. We were happy that they were
0: decent.
4: Yeah. We're riding this wave. We're enjoying the fact that the big stars were stepping up. We're enjoying the fact that there have been great games. Like, great games if you had no affiliation or alliance at all. Like, great competitive games.
5: Dude, within 24 hours, Mexico is out, and I have a lot of friends, including you, that are Team Mexico fans. Ronaldo's out, and Team USA's out. I feel like this was again, I'll compare it to March Madness. This is like the Sweet 16 where my college lost, and the team I picked to win it all lost. And I'm like, it was a fun run. Hey, the foreigners like their ranch dressing. It was cool to see some like Scottish people take over Boston or Norwegians take over Citi Field.
4: So
5: it's
4: tell me
5: over,
4: this,
5: Richard.
4: Is Taking Me Home Country Road no longer like a cool song in your mind? Because
5: you defended it
4: so hard, bro. Like it was the greatest song that ever was. Maybe if they had a cooler song, they would have been more motivated. I know it's a beautiful song. Just not for that moment was my
0: take on that.
4: Okay, so prong three of this Team USA loses doozy is, are you done watching now? Because Rich is saying he's not watching anymore. Like, to me, that just proves everything I said about USA not being able to handle the fact that we're just not the best at something, so you don't know how to react, so you're taking your soccer ball and going home. Like, to me, that's absurd. There's still lots of great competition out there. There's going to be lots of great games. There's a big, big star I want to talk about later. I think might be the biggest star in the World Cup this season, and his name is not Messi. So that's prong three. Are you done watching? Were you that diehard of a USA fan?
5: Well, I'm not done watching, meaning, like I said, if you hit me up like, hey, bro, it's a tie game and there's 10 minutes left.
4: Okay, so what takes that space? I think we're going to have the World Cup blues when all this is said and done. This is the greatest thing we've had as a world, as a nation, but as a world, because it's bringing the world together, a monoculture, all tuned into the same thing. And you're quick to call it quits because the USA's not in it.
0: And what are you usually doing during the summer? Like, you're kind of in the lulls of the sports
4: season.
0: That's
4: what I'm saying.
0: You know?
4: What's he choosing, Sam? The Mets?
0: We still got 10, 12, 14 days of this left. And then when it's over later in July, we're going to be sad.
4: Americans.
0: And we're going to have withdrawal.
4: Americans, you listening? Is Covino and Rich in for Dan Patrick? I know Rich is not the only guy that feels this way. But when it's all said and done, there's going to be a void. Like, what were we doing before the World Cup?
5: Can I point out one other thing?
4: Don't turn your back.
5: Maybe you should embrace a little bit, because you know when the next time you'll really care is? Mark your calendar, Iowa Sam.
0: All right.
5: 2038. The next time there's going to be games here in the U.S. Because part of the fun is that Covino's right. There has been some type of, appointment watching. I've been going to friends' houses. I'm in Texas this week. We've been going to different friends' houses. Oh, you want to watch a game? Yeah, they're on at like 7 o'clock, 8 o'clock, 6 o'clock. When the games are back on foreign times and it's like, oh, TVUSA is on at 4 a.m., you're done watching. See you in 2038, pals. See you in 2038.
4: I think that's the wrong mentality to have. I think you continue watching. You root for these other nations. That's who you're striving to beat in the future. You got to know your competition. And you got to watch and say, that's where we got to be in the next 4 years. And I think everyone's attitude stinks just as much as USA's performance yesterday. Oh, so man, going
5: that,
4: to the phones.
5: When that goalkeeper approached that ball and you're like, Oh no. Oh, is he going to, and then you're like, all right, he's going to get rid of it. Yeah, he's going to clear it. And then he kicks the ground instead of the ball.
4: Yeah. I almost had to turn away. Yeah. I was like, oh.
5: That was the moment where like I started crying ranch dressing, because that's what apparently we're known for, our ranch dressing here.
4: No,
5: in the US.
4: I felt like that was like a soccer butt fumble, right? I'm like looking around. No one else is even like in the room. I'm like, right? That was really bad, right?
5: Like, yeah, that was not good, right?
4: Like, and then I go to X.
0: Another U.S. player was like kind of right next to him and sort of kicked it as well. So it only just went forward a few feet. And then that Belgian player, he was just like, oh, this is easy pickings.
4: And it
0: then
4: looked just, terrible, Sam. And, you know, I go to social media for some sort of gauge of, wait, what just happened here? And everyone agreed, like, yeah, that was the weakest sight I've ever seen.
0: Isn't that just like nerves? I mean, like, that's Belgium being in, like, they know how to capitalize
4: on that
0: stuff. But
4: guess what? Now that team, this team, our team, see, now I'm turning my back. Our team has to live with that for the next 4 years.
0: Cove, can I go back to a point you made about stars?
4: Please.
0: You see, Charge. Like, each of these teams, like, Norway has Erling Haaland. Argentina has Messi. France has Mbappe. I don't think we had a guy that was, like, our
4: Pulis
0: Mbappe.
4: Is supposed to be the guy.
0: I know. But Balogun, but he's a little bit newer to the scene for the U.S. team. But Pulisic was hurt. Kind of just never, he just never got into a rhythm with the team.
4: The ankle was done.
0: I know people are disappointed. The calf injury, then
4: his
0: he had
4: body
0: the
4: language
0: injury.
4: Was toast. You know, and
0: he
4: I
0: just
4: get
0: never
4: it.
0: Got it going, and it was disappointing. And you need a guy like an Mbappe or a Messi or a Haaland, you know, or a Harry Kane to lead you.
5: You ever wonder that if you got kicked in the shins, would you pretend like you were dying for 20 seconds and then be fine again?
4: I don't know. I'm not that good of an actor, Rich. That's why I do radio.
5: Every time I see someone down there, I'm like, oh, my God, they look like they're dying. And so, then, like, 30 seconds later, like, oh, I'm good. Is it, like, a quick immediate pain, like that type of a kick to the shin or something?
4: With Danny G's thumbs up, here's the plan, Danny. Yeah. I want to pose the question one more time. Take, like, two phone calls, and then we'll come back. A little hydration break and come back after that.
5: Oh, cool. Hydration break. Awesome. <yeah. laughs> See you again in 2038, hydration breaks.
4: All right. You know what? You know what we'll do, Rich? Let me pose the question, and then we'll get to the phone calls after our hydration.
6: I have one caller ready to go. The others I'm going to get to
4: okay.
6: here.
4: Okay.
6: Yeah, the lines are exploded this morning. Jared, yeah, we'll start with Jared in South Dakota.
4: All right. Does USA stink? Was the vibe ruined when we got the red card overturned? Like, did it just ruin the vibe and the chip we had on our shoulder? And are you done watching like Rich Davis? That's the three-pronged doozy right now. What's up, Jared?
1: Okay, hey, guys. I am a huge soccer fan. I watch, you know, Italy, England, Spain. I watch all those leagues regularly. I'm just telling you, you know, the red card had nothing to do with it. It may have given Belgium a little motivation there. You never want to give anybody bulletin board material like in the NFL. Well, this was kind of like that because they're like, okay, you're gonna do this to us.
5: Jared, if you need proof of that, did you see after the fourth goal, Team Belgium all started doing the Trump dance? I thought that was, I'll be honest, that's trash talking to the fullest. I thought that was awesome for Belgium. Like, look at them. They score that fourth goal.
0: They had
5: doing
0: some
5: the Trump
0: snarky
5: dance.
0: Tweet afterward, or like the Red Devils, whatever.
4: They were playing with that fire. We gave them ammo. They were playing with that adrenaline. They talked about the adrenaline boost that you get when you're in the game. Like, when we started getting a shot or two on the goal, that adrenaline boost that the team needed. You know, that's what Belgium played with. Maybe because of those outside factors, man. What was your follow-up, man?
1: Exactly. It may have gave him a little boost there, but in reality, there was players like Doku, De Bruyne, and Lukaku They didn't even start for Belgium. And guess what? Every single one of those three guys is better than any player of the United States. Courtois in goal, Onana in midfield, Tielemans in midfield. All of those guys, every single person I've mentioned is better than any player from the United States.
5: That Lukaku guy looks like a beast. He looks like he could be is it me or did he just look bigger than everyone else as far as like that guy was beefed up, man?
4: Oh, for sure. He looked like a Bob Sapp out there or something. but you know what? It goes back to what Sam said, though. He's like, yeah, we don't have an Mbappe. We don't have a Messi. We don't have these superstars. It's because they're all from other countries. That's why. So it starts they're young.
0: And, Balogun could be that guy eventually, but.
4: Yeah, but again, he wasn't from here. I'm saying it starts early. We need to develop these players. You know, all the players you mentioned, we don't have them because they're in other places. They're just better, we're playing behind.
5: You have a sweet CVS $10 jersey you could pack away for 4 years from now.
0: Yeah, I brought it in.
4: I do. You know what?
0: One last run,
4: Sam. I was gonna. One last run. I didn't know. I didn't know if we were gonna wear our $10 CVS jerseys, but we will do this. We're going to get to everybody's phone calls. There's lots of questions, lots of layers. We're still processing the disappointment, but there's still lots of fun to be had. I'm not sure why you wouldn't watch. We'll take the rest of your phone calls next. Covino and Rich in for the great Dan Patrick.
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0: I know we're all experiencing a little heartache, a little heartbreak, but there's still lots to cheer about. Were we all tuning in because we really believed that Team USA was going to win it all?
1: No, but you were watching to hope they could maybe pull off some miracles, go further than we thought.
0: Most of the great games we were talking about and having all this fun about were not USA games. And all the other fun stuff was about the fun that visitors are having here in our country and how exciting the competition has been. You know, so why does the fun have to end? That's my point here. I'm trying to put a positive twist on it, but it's a three-pronged doozy. A three-pronged doozy as we continue to process. I think we're jumping too ahead.

0: What I'm not getting at all, because it feels the most pouty of all these questions and feelings that we're going through, is I'm not watching anymore. I quote Rich Davis, my pal in Texas right there, Hopalong Dickie. He's not watching anymore. Do you share in the sentiment, or are you just being a pouty sports baby?
1: All right, well, and I have a, can I give you a fourth prong?
0: Yeah.
1: Will these $10 CVS USA jerseys all fit us in 4 years?
0: Yes, that's the goal.
1: That should be your goal,
2: that's
1: Sam.
2: The goal.
3: Oh, I thought you were going to ask, are the $10 ones going to be discounted to $4?
0: Yeah,
3: today?
0: They're 50% off today. Yeah, you get them for $5 at CVS.
1: Grab one. But I'm not saying I'm like protesting. I'm not watching. I'm just being honest and saying maybe that's a bit drastic. But my interest level has dropped. Like,
0: but how?
1: Team Mexico's out. I know you were pulling for them. Team USA's out.
0: Yeah, it was tough.
1: Ronaldo's
0: weekend.
1: Out. You know, maybe you Mbappe or Messi, if there was like a cool battle at some point, I'll throw it up. But I don't know. When your team's out of it, it's like NCAA tournament. When your college is out, with the NFL, when your team's out of the playoffs, you'll still watch, but with less enthusiasm.
0: Rich is treating this like a TV show where all the good characters have left.
1: Dude, they killed Carl.
3: I wonder also how it's going to affect American TV and radio coverage, because we've been hearing so much of, especially from soccer fans, as you usually do, you're no experts. You're finally being exposed.
0: Yeah. Hey, let that be known. We never claim to be the experts, but I'll tell you what I'm feeling. I'm feeling like you guys are the weenies, sports weenies. Quitting on the World Cup.
3: Well, you better direct that at Rich.
0: Yeah, Rich and anyone that agrees.
1: Can't call me a sports weenie. There's an article on Awful Announcing. It says Fox's desperate plea to Americans to keep watching soccer reminds us that fear is like a mind killer.
0: What does that even mean? What does that even mean?
1: I'm going to read this article more. Danny G just sent it to me.
0: All right. So Rich will get on that, and I'm getting on the phones right now. Your thoughts at 877-99 on Fox. Those are our thoughts, Covino and Rich. Who do we got, Danny G?
3: All right. Let's start in Los Angeles. Travis is in the house.
0: Hey, Travis. Welcome to the show.
4: Hey, so I've also got, you mentioned Stallone had a birthday yesterday. Today it's Ringo's birthday, so you got to go for peace and love.
1: Peace and love. Yeah, peace and love.
5: I love peace and love. Absolutely.
1: Yo, peace and love. What's up, man?
4: I can't believe Rich saying you're waiting till 2038. 2030? Listen to the countries that are hosting in 2030. Spain. Who doesn't want to go to Spain?
1: Okay,
4: Portugal,
1: cool.
4: Same thing. And Morocco, and they're killing it in the World Cup.
1: Yeah.
0: No, by the way, that'll
6: be fun. That's a 100th fun team to anniversary too, isn't it? The 100th. I think it's going to be the 1930 to 2030.
1: Oh, listen.
6: So that'll be a big one.
1: I'm sure we'll all get fired up every 4 years, much like the people that come out for the Olympics. I get it. I'm just saying that a lot of air was taken out of the sails when, listen, at least where I'm from, I'm in Texas now. I live in L.A. A lot of Team Mexico fans. Ronaldo's out. Team USA is out.
6: North America's out. Canada got eliminated. I mean,
1: there's just a sense of like, all right, we're getting down to it, but some of the fan favorites are out.
0: Hold on. I would totally understand what you're saying if you cared about the team. You don't care about the team. That's what's
1: true.
0: Funny to me. You can't be like, man, you know, this is fun. I didn't expect all this because I really don't watch all that much soccer. And then the team's out and you're like, yeah, I don't care. You don't care about it. You don't care about the USA soccer team since when?
1: What if I just became
0: not you, Rich Davis. Anyone that agrees or feels that way, the collective you.
1: What if I just became a big Belgium fan? Like, let's go.
3: Yeah, why you got to pick Belgium?
0: Yeah, is your grandma from Belgium?
1: I like their waffles. I don't know.
0: All right, who do we got next, Danny G?
3: Let's go to Fred in West Virginia.
0: Fred in West Virginia. What up? I'm sorry. West Virginia. Maybe if we had a cooler song, we wouldn't be in this situation.
1: Stop it. Mama.
0: Yeah, how about some Don't Tread on Me? That would have got him fired up.
7: Yeah, the country roads are taking somebody home now, aren't they?
1: Yeah. What's up,
7: hey,
1: Fred?
7: Hey, listen, Cove, man, I appreciate and I respect your game, man. Being the company guy, you guys are broadcasting the soccer, I get it. But Rich is right, bro. In call the names, that's cool. But the story is over.
1: Yeah.
0: What's the story? Did you think USA was taking it all? You guys are delusional then.
7: It's not that. It's the story of the hope, you know, like the American dream. We can dream to win. The story's over. It's over.
1: Dude, it's
0: and
1: over.
0: By the way, you know what's even funnier than that, though? The company guy thing, and I get it. It's like, you think there's like some sort of memo here that I'm like, Covino, like, hey, keep them tuned in.
3: Yeah.
0: Like,

0: that's not how it works. But you know what?
1: Trust me, if they told us what to talk about, we'd have better topics.
0: Yeah, oh yeah. Yeah, they would.
2: Wait, what?
0: They would have definitely put a stop to this already. I get it, and I appreciate the call, but like, the hope is gone? Come on.
1: Let's go to
3: Well, with that said, you could continue watching coverage on Fun. No, I'm joking.
1: Let's go to your boy Tripp in Vegas.
0: Hey, what's up, Tripp? Hi, Tripp. Good morning.
4: Hey, good morning. A few things. We don't stink. We just smell a little bad.
0: It's a little bit.
4: The thing they're not talking about is Ronaldo should have missed three games. They suspended two of his. That's something no one's talking about from that red card. He got that dirty play he did, which was obvious in qualifying. And then the last thing is I think Iowa Sam should get a shirt for every major event and make that a new thing. Like, if he's, for whatever's happening, just get a CVS shirt.
1: Hell yeah.
4: How far he can go with that.
3: Yo, Tripp, that's the best idea you've ever had. Every time there's an event, Sam needs to find the bootleg lame version of that shirt, and becomes like sort of your gimmick, Sam.
0: When did CVS start putting out sports gear? I want to know that because I had a little bit of a cookout.
2: I mean, it's the seasonal aisle, baby.
1: They do, yeah, they They've do it for every that? Big event. Yeah, Olympics.
0: I don't know. I think maybe it's popping harder than ever because my brother-in-law came to our 4th of July barbecue with one of those CVS hats on. I was like, pretty sweet hat, man. What'd you get? He's like, I got it at CVS. I'm like, what's
2: CVS
0: the deal?
2: CVS Sportswear.
0: Yeah, like, are they pushing this out? Like, people really buying into this?
3: Did you, Fanatics? Dick's Sporting Goods? Wait, No, CVS. I picked up deodorant and a World Cup hat.
2: CVS stands for currently very sporty.
0: I guess so. I didn't know.
3: Cove, I think we need to get, Sam's going to get an MLB All-Star Break shirt. For Philadelphia.
2: Yeah, it's coming up in like a week,
3: but
2: right?
3: The Liberty Bell won't be cracked. It's just bell.
2: It'll be like a bell emoji.
0: He'll get a sweet deal on it, too, at CVS. All right, 877-99 on Fox. Again, at Covino and Rich, Fox Sports Radio. Who else, Danny G?
1: Let's go to Indiana Scott.
0: Indiana Scott.
3: Hey, what's up, Scotty?
5: Yes, sir.
0: What's up, Indiana Scott?
3: Yeah, we got you. You're on. Hey,
5: okay, thanks. The first... like 2 minutes probably of that match, I could tell that the U.S. was just tight as tight could be. Man. And I was like, man, we're going to lose. And
3: I'll give you this. Listen, when it was –
0: he's absolutely right,
3: though,
0: and he's not the only one
2: saying
0: that.
2: That's how I felt after about 8 minutes.
0: We all felt that way.
1: Good sound effects.
0: It was very noticeable that USA was not in control of that game, and they were playing timid and – and, yeah, we all felt the same way watching that game, man. You're not alone for sure.
3: And listen, I know I was told by, like, a guy that knows soccer that I was watching with. He's like, yeah, U.S. is more of like a fast break, like, movement team where, like, Belgium's more – he compared it to basketball. He's like, they're more of like a half-court offense. And I'm like, yeah, well, we're not getting any movement. Like, again, we were, like, towards the end of that game, and they showed shots on goal, and we had one. Like – and the one goal we got was off of the opponent's head. Like, it was just not America's night. It was not the – listen, we hit our limit, Covino. It's like every team, you know, whether it's March Madness or the playoffs in any sport, you know your limits. And you're right. We didn't expect to go all the way. But I think the U.S. was hoping for their first time to win two knockout round games for the first time ever.
0: Hey, dude,
3: that would have been sweet.
0: Would have been cool, but I still think there's a lot of fun to be had. And I pose this question once more. What – are you doing that is better than the World Cup right now?
2: And there's only a handful of games left. Like,
0: right. You're not going to see it through?
2: I was feasting on World Cup games, not even American games. I was feasting on World Cup games through the group stage and all the way to now. And there's only a handful of games left. So I'm going to be watching.
0: This? Argentina, Egypt, Switzerland, Colombia. Like, you don't want to watch those games?
3: You know what, Cove? You know, it's between now and Sunday the 19th is the final game, correct?
0: Yeah.
3: So. It's pretty much 2 weeks. You got the baseball All-Star break next week, and you got that. So you have baseball All-Star festivities and soccer for the next 2 weeks, and then it's really the quote dog days of summer. So you have soccer and baseball All-Star. So that's your next 2 weeks.
0: Lean into this. The world is one for the first time in a long time.
3: Can I say that it's a good social watch because like football. You get together with people. I'm more locked in, right? Because it's like every play is like, you know, are they gaining yards? Soccer, practically 2 hours. You go hang with people. You could casually watch. It's been a good hang.
2: Oh, it's still 0-0.
3: Yeah, it's been a good hang. You guys want to get together? You guys want to get together for the game? Like, it's a good hang. It's, I don't know, fun. But it's over now.
0: Danny G, who do we got?
1: Let's take one more for now. James in Virginia.
0: James in Virginia, welcome to the show.
3: Hi, James.
6: Oh, thank you for taking my call. Gentlemen, happy Tuesday, man.
3: Yo, what's up, James?
6: All the time, every time. Salute the Commanders, guys.
3: And that's, salute your, that's USA, your team, man. That you got it.
6: You know it, brother. You know it, man. I feel down, man, because like you guys have mentioned, man, it never seemed like the U.S. was in the game. Belgium came out with a sense of urgency. They pressed any time they had their foot on the ball. The U.S. team, they had to get rid of it. It wasn't until that free kick by Tillman off the deflection. For 60 seconds, it felt like the USA was back. My daughter, three-year-old, chilling, USA, USA.
3: Yeah.
6: And then 61 seconds later, it was just over. And
3: dude, talk about the James.
6: After that.
3: James, talk about the weakest sauce of all. You're right. What was the weakest? You could say, oh, the goalie kick in the dirt instead of the ball. We score. You don't even have the time enough to high five everyone in the room you're with, and then all of a sudden you're like, I'm sorry, wait, they scored again. 2-1. All right.
0: Yeah, yeah. Answered back. So yes, we got the Blues, but it's still gonna be fun. Want to take the rest of your phone calls next at 877-99 on Fox. And aside from the World Cup, there's a story that Rich claims. Yeah. Trump's aliens. Trump's Trump. And
3: Trump's red cards.
0: Trump's red cards. He thinks it's Taylor and Travis's wedding.
3: There's a few stories. And, you know, don't act like you're so cool.
0: I swear to you, bro. I swear to you. I couldn't care less about it. You know, like how you see that people are talking about it and you really just scroll past it? I've scrolled past these stories like you don't even know. That's how
3: you
0: would scroll past like a royal family, like an actual royal family news article how I scroll past these stories.
3: Let me tell you, it has nothing to do with Travis or Taylor. It's a thought I had based off of their wedding.
0: Exactly. So no, for
3: keep
0: sure.
3: Keep your dirty chonies on. And we'll get to that next right here. Covino and Rich, Fox Sports Radio, in for the great Dan Patrick.
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0: for the World Cup Summertime Blues. It's called Seeing It Through and tuning into Fox Sports Radio's Covino and Rich. We have fun every day.
1: Yeah.
0: I mean, we had fun before soccer. We'll have fun after soccer. In the meantime, embrace it.
2: Football.
0: Because I'll tell you what. You know when Super Bowl's over, when Christmas passes, you're like, all right, well, now what do we do?
1: It's February.
0: That's how we're going to feel when this is all over. So if you're upset because USA lost, man, when this is all done, you're going to be like, man, this is boring. Life is boring. I still say USA, USA. Aww. It's Covino and Rich in for Dan Patrick live from the Fox Sports Radio studio. And remember, after the show, the podcast and our stream goes up. 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
2: A couple quick thoughts. Number one, the goal should be for all of us to be able to fit snugly into our Team USA bootleg jerseys in 4 years from now.
0: Mm-hmm, mm-hmm.
2: And still be here at Fox Sports Radio. That should be another goal. Second goal. Actually, there is no second goal. We're Team USA. Only one goal.
0: Okay,
2: sorry.
0: Okay, fine. You know what? Our second goal is to finish the rest of these phone calls out and then talk about the royal wedding, which makes me want to barf.
2: Slow your freaking roll.
0: I wish everybody the best. I really do, but give me a break.
2: You know what I wanted? I had one other quick point. Two other quick points. Number one, listen to our interview with Joey Chestnut. That gets a side story. When he talked about gaining over 20 pounds during the hot dog eating contest,
0: yeah,
2: I'm watching him on the 4th of July, and I'm like, oh, my God, this dude's gaining 20 pounds right now.
0: I heard you had 67 hot dogs, Rich. Is that true?
2: No, that's what
0: I heard. I heard Rich had more than Chestnut.
2: And you know when a team drafts a player or a political party chooses someone they want to run for office and they misstep, it's like like you could feel the regret, right? Like, oh, they picked the wrong person. For Team USA or for any, you know, Olympics, World Cup, it's something you have to stick with for 4 years. Like Pulisic and some of these guys that everyone thought were going to be the big stars weren't. So it's almost like you have to now wait just a little more time for your next shot, really, right?
0: Well, that's part of it, right?
2: Yeah.
0: We reversed the Balogun red card for what? He didn't do anything.
2: Yeah.
0: You know, that was sort of anticlimactic as well. So one more phone call here. The three-pronged doozy was we got this feeling that we stink and we don't know how to handle it. USA stinks. But I still say stay positive. We're having a great time as hosts. Did the vibe change once the red card was reversed? And are you done watching like the pouty Rich Davis? We got one more phone call. Who is it, Danny?
3: Let's wrap this with Kenny in my birthplace, Ventura, California.
0: What up, Kenny?
2: What up, Kenny?
4: That's right, man. Man, hey, thank you guys for everything you guys do, bro. You guys are therapy for me, all the guys out here in the 805, man.
0: Thank you. I think we're processing together, man. I think, you know, we're just sort of figuring out our feelings.
4: Yeah. Okay, so I got a few quick points. For one, it's hard to have interest in the race if you ain't got a horse in it. For two, if you look at all our best players, Malik Tillman, Anthony Robinson, Flo Balogun, our best players, the best players we got, we were not their first choice. They all have dual citizenship, and if they could, they would play for their other countries that they have the dual citizenship with, but they know they would be on the bench, so they chose us.
0: Yeah, that's definitely the storyline with Balogun. If he was good enough for England, he would be playing there.
2: Yeah.
0: So that's what we're left with. It starts early. We got a...
5: That hurts to hear.
0: It does hurt to hear, but we got to raise these little kids.
3: Yeah, I was going to say, we got to train some of our athletic youths to be in the soccer game.
0: You know what it is? American football is just so enticing.
2: That is sad to think that we're like the backup plan. Like, you know, the girl's banging us because she couldn't get the guy she wanted.
0: Whoa.
2: But when you see the youth of America, the youth of a nation, when you see the youth of America really playing soccer more than ever, like travel and club ball and all the stuff is bigger than ever, there will come a time where we do catch up a bit, I'd imagine, right? I mean, like the same way, Covino, we talk about all the travel, baseball and pony ball and Little League and everything. Soccer is bigger than ever with kids. So maybe we're just on a lag of a timeline. Maybe in an Olympics or a World Cup in 4 to 8 years from now, maybe the U.S. is shockingly better than we think.
3: Well, during this run, Cove, even with bandwagoners like Rich Davis watching until USA loses, there were so many little kids who had eyes on this.
0: Oh, yeah.
3: So you'd think that, you know, some of them are going to respond by playing more soccer.
0: Well, before we move on, that's what makes this even more sad is we did have a chance. Win or lose in this game, even with the loss, we had a chance to fight. Mexico lost. They fought, right?
2: If USA had
0: some fight and didn't turn the ball over as many times as they did and showed some heart and made it close, I think the tone and the feeling would be a little different. Like, yo, man, we're really getting there. That was a battle. It was the style in which we lost. Like, it was a fizzle. It was a dud of a game. I think that's what leaves this bad taste in our mouth, even though overall, I think we'll look back and say the World Cup 2026 brought us as a world and especially as a country a lot of excitement. And I'm here for it. Who's coming with me?
2: And all right, Rich. I think we want to see progress, Covino. And I think going to the final eight instead of the 16 would have been a big step in the right direction. But now we're just sort of where we were last time.
0: Or so at least with a fight. All right. So Rich wants to talk about this wedding, but not really about the wedding.
2: Okay. Fair. A really interesting point I'll get to next right here. Covino and Rich in for the great Dan Patrick. It's a Taco Tuesday. Let's go. CNR on FSR.
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22: Dalton Rushing came up with a walk-off broken bat base hit, and he also was in the middle of a couple of plays at the plate. One got a little testy in the 10th inning with Cole Carrig.
23: No, it wasn't bad. Maybe to him it was bad, but it wasn't bad at all to me.
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23: I said nothing bad. Don't worry. Make sure he knows who I am.
22: Rushing made a nice play to cut down a go-ahead run in the 9th inning on Hunter Goodman as well. So he had his fingerprints all over last night's 8-7 win in 11 innings for the Dodgers over the Rockies. It was the first extra innings game the Dodgers played in their first 92 of the season. 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
0: Yeah.
2: Yeah, buddies.
0: DNR on FSR. 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Everything at Covino and Rich. We have a Patreon where Rich is unleashed and uncensored. Ooh. 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Live chat's popping. Thank you guys for being here. We're still going to talk more World Cup, because guess who's not down with the sickness besides David Draymond?
2: Is it Norway?
0: Yeah, there's something going on. There's a developing story, and it's going to pose another question, too. Who's the biggest star in the World Cup so far? I don't mean
2: stars
0: of all time. I mean in this World Cup. We'll get to that if and when we have time, because we have Big Poppy stopping by. Broke Big Poppy with some trivia. Baseball, multiple choice baseball trivia. We do that on Tuesdays on our regular show. And we'll be giving away prizes, summer prize packs, and more. But right now, Rich, the second biggest story, bigger than aliens, and almost as big as the World Cup, the big wedding over the weekend.
2: Well, I mean, it's the biggest story. I mean, you could deny it, you could be uninterested, and I don't expect everyone to be interested.
0: Both could
2: but
0: be true.
2: I think there's a funny story involving the Travis Taylor wedding. I really do. Travis Kelce, Taylor Swift got married. Whoopity-doo. And I can say whoopity-doo because the Sandman officiated.
30: Oh, yes.
31: Oh, I now pronounce you husband and wife.
30: Oh, yes.
3: Do you think he nodded off during the long vows?
2: Can I tell you?
0: I bet you when he kissed each other, he was like,
2: He not only officiated, he sang a song for them that he wrote. Like probably I wanna grow old with you. Like something along those lines.
0: Sounds like a big celebrity stroke fest. Maybe I'm just bitter that I wasn't there. I don't know.
2: Possibly. I mean, what's up, Sandman? I know he's a big Dan Patrick guy. So what's up, Sandman?
30: Who are these guys?
2: Apparently, there was one story that I found funny. It wasn't that. It was the. You know who caught the bouquet? Did you see this? It was the sister of Chiefs player Trey Smith who caught the bouquet. And then there's a whole story there, too. Like, when you're not really close to the family, it's like getting in the picture when you're not really a part of the family. Like, should someone not close to Taylor Swift be catching the bouquet at her wedding?
0: Why are we still doing that lame-ass tradition anyway, is my thought. Is she really next to get married? I don't think so.
2: I don't know. I don't know, dude.
0: People don't do the whole, how do you do around the thigh anymore for the most part. The what's it called?
2: The how do you do around the thigh? I'm going to let you work this one out. What is it?
0: The
1: garter belt.
0: Yeah, they don't do that. They don't really do it at all weddings anymore.
2: Since Travis is an athlete, it was the jock strap removal.
0: Yeah, be creative.
2: No, I thought this was an interesting story, and I know it's more light than anything. And again, it's not about Taylor or Travis.
0: Well, can I say this?
2: Yeah.
0: I don't want to sound like the grumpy guy in the morning. That's not
2: you
0: it. No. I wish everybody the best. I think it's great for everybody. I love them as a couple. And, I'm happy for them. I mean, who doesn't love and seeing people happy? I think they found their match. It's a great story. But, I personally, I'm not into all the hype about, what happened at the wedding. I'm just not.
2: No, listen, over the weekend, you couldn't avoid it on social media because so many of our colleagues and people we know in the sports and entertainment world were there. Like, you saw everyone George Kittle
0: to Rich Eisen
2: to, What's up?
0: I think that's great, but I think what I'm saying is fair. I don't think.
2: Of course. I mean, I'm scrolling. I see our buddy Kevin Burkhart with a tuxedo on. He's going to the wedding. Like, the sports and entertainment world were out. 1,000 people were there, dude. It was a pretty big event. Adam Sandler's, officiating it. Celebrities are doing toasts.
3: Mike Vrabel was there.
2: Vrabel and his wife were there. Apparently, they made amends, which is nice, right? So, I mean, we're talking about a big event in the sports world. So, don't act like I'm just talking about some gossipy wedding.
0: I'm not. I'm just giving you the flip side of not everyone's as tuned in as you think.
2: All right. Well, then they mustn't have scrolled once on social media this weekend. It was red cards and Taylor and Travis.
0: No, I'm not denying or debating that. See how you get defensive? Like, you weren't even invited, and you're defending it.
2: You're positioning it like I'm talking about something gossipy instead of just a conversation.
0: No, I'm not.
2: Okay, you're so Kevin is so cool. He doesn't care.
0: I don't.
2: I get it. You don't care.
0: I really, really. I mean, I think somebody has to be honest with that side of the story.
2: I really don't.
1: I don't care.
0: I wish them the best. I really do. Yeah, I mean, too.
3: Rich, in his defense, it's kind of like an awards show. Not all of us are into seeing celebrities pat each other on the back.
0: Not my thing.
2: I don't like award shows either, Danny. But we talk about football every day of our lives. And Travis Kelce and Taylor Swift have been the eye-rolling story.
3: I like the fact your topic is not about the wedding. It's about being snubbed.
0: Yeah. Dude, I think we should have this conversation? Absolutely. I'm just telling you that. I'm not.
2: But I'm just saying.
0: Into this.
2: We've joked positively and negatively about the Travis Taylor, a sheer distraction, NFL. This has been a 2-year story.
3: Yeah, and I had to put a swear jar on the counter, and you had to put money in it anytime you said either Taylor Swift or Travis Kelce's name.
2: But now, after 2 years, they get married, and a lot of our coworkers, colleagues, and players, and rando people are at this big party at Madison Square Garden, and you're like, I don't care. Oh, you're the greatest guys in the world. All right, so
0: That's really not my point, though. Yeah. I'm just trying to speak on behalf of a lot of guys that probably also scroll right past it. Just like, it's very, it is very, gossipy and tabloidy. And it's like, for me, when you got the World Cup going on, all these other things going on, maybe your Mets stink so bad. This is like what you're tuned into. I'm not tuned into that.
2: Well, I think this is a way bigger story than the World Cup moving forward without Team USA in it. Ratings are going to plummet, I tell you. Ratings are going to be terrible moving forward. So I saw a clip of Will Compton hanging with Portnoy. I'm a fan of what Bussin' with the Boys do. Bussin' with the Boys, very popular podcast, right? Now, Will Compton is a pal of Travis Kelce's. And Portnoy gets wind that, Will Compton wasn't invited to the wedding. So my question and conversation for you has nothing to do with Taylor or Travis. It has to do with if you're not invited to an event of someone you think you're close with, is that just the indicator that, I may have thought we were boys, but I guess we're just really not. And I say this is only an example because 1,000 people were invited to this event, meaning they made a list. You didn't make the list of 1,000. If you're a regular person and someone gets married and they invite 200, 300 people to their wedding and you're not invited, that means you're not in the top 300. Guess what? That probably means you're not as close as you think.
0: I think weddings are meant to bring people together, you know, loving couples, congratulations, families get together, but also brings some people apart because you realize where you stand in life. I have a personal story where recently my girlfriend was invited to a wedding, but no plus one. And, you know, it's like, well, I'm not going to go by myself. And I guess like that friendship's over because then you don't show up to that wedding and then people get hurt and their feelings are never the same. And, you know, weddings, they're sticky situations when it comes to invites. Well, we all need to put our big boy pants on.
2: Well, I look at it this way too. We've had this conversation, like, let's say Covino and Rich do a live broadcast with Fox Sports Radio. And we have a client that's like, hey, you guys, we're going to send you to Atlanta. Now, if you're in Atlanta and you have like an old college buddy or one of your good pals move to Atlanta with his family, it goes with my theory of if you don't reach out for at least a cup of coffee or a cocktail, then you're really not friends. If your college roommate lives in the Bay Area and you're up in San Francisco, if you're up in San Francisco and you don't at least be like, hey, man, let's try to sneak in a, yo, can you grab a coffee before work or after work? You want to grab a beer? If you don't do that, then you're really not friends because if you're not going to see him then you're never going to see him. So my point is if you're not invited to a 1,000-person wedding, you're really not their friend. If you're not invited to forget Taylor
0: or
2: Travis.
0: Or you just didn't make the top 1,000. Seriously. And that's a lot of people. I get it. But there has to be a cutoff somewhere.
2: Well, the funny part was, the part that Portnoy and everyone joked about, and I agree this is funny, Dean Blandino, like the rules guy for Fox, was there.
0: Okay.
2: Like, so it almost seems like there were like ancillary. But it just seems like there were like ancillary broadcasters and some professional invites. So if you're not invited, you're like, really? Like, have you ever not been invited to an event where you're like, all right, oh, I guess didn't get the invite, huh?
0: I mean, it's a crappy feeling.
2: Right, I'll give you an example.
0: I saw a headline that like every A-lister was invited except for Amy Schumer. Like for some reason, her name was randomly brought into it.
2: Oh,
0: yeah.
2: No.
0: Like, was she expecting an invite or is she? I have no idea why that's even a story.
2: Again.
0: But Will Compton is the other story. Will Compton, yeah. Former tight end, busting with the boys, also not there. So it poses the question, if you don't make the wedding invite, or in this case, the top 1,000. Is it safe to say the friendship's not what you thought it was?
2: Yeah, and listen, this is I love those dudes, busting with the boys, talented guys, very funny. And I know Portnoy was stirring the pot on this, but again, it's not even necessarily about Travis and Taylor. Think of your own life. If let's say 20 of your what you thought were your best buds are in a fantasy football league together, and you're the one guy that doesn't get invited. You're just not as close as them as you thought. If you don't get invited to a wedding or an event, Covino, we worked with someone at Fox Sports Radio. Doesn't work here anymore. I didn't expect to be invited to their wedding, but it confirmed that, yeah, we're not friends.
0: There's a lot more to that, and you would know better than anyone. I mean, there's capacities at some point, right? And I know 1,000 people is a lot, but when you work – or when they work with as many people as they do and they're trying to cater to all different people, you know, maybe they just couldn't get more people involved in that. I don't know. Like, it's always a sticky situation. Like, there was a lot of family drama one time because my ex threw a surprise party for me, but there was capacity at the bar. Like, there's a capacity.
2: They got
0: right?
2: married in Madison Square Garden.
0: I get that, but maybe still, like, they had to put a cutoff somewhere, right? Because it's not a free fall.
3: Yeah. And also not a normal wedding, 1,000 people inside Madison Square Garden. You'd have to assume there were assistants and publicists running names past the power couple saying, how about this celeb? How about this person? How about this person? I don't think they sat down. They're like, let's do our 1,000 best friends.
0: Do you think if you're not invited, you're not a friend? And Rich's side question too to that is, if your buddy's in town and they don't make time to see you, is the friendship over? I don't subscribe to that. But no one wants to feel left out. That's a fact.
2: Well,
0: so,
2: I'm telling you, I'm like super unneedy when it comes to friends. I'm not a needy type of friend that way, but I do believe that if I'm in a town, I owe it to that person in our friendship to maintain the friendship to reach out for at least a coffee or a drink. Like, we were just in San Diego, right?
0: Yes.
2: We did our show live, at the Naval Base. What a great day with the military. Kavino and Rich doing it for Fox Sports Radio.
0: If I didn't make time for my high school buds, it doesn't mean the friendship's over. Because friendships and friends understand that, hey, but, you know, maybe he got caught up.
2: But you made an effort to be like, hey, man, I'm in town. I'm going to do everything I can. And what do we do, Kavino? After the broadcast, we had drinks and dinner with your buddies.
0: Yeah, it was nice. The effort was made, but if it didn't happen, it doesn't mean friendship over. So what are your thoughts on this? There's 1,000 people there. Yeah. Rich is saying there's ancillary, like, random broadcasters, but we don't know how close they are.
2: No, I don't know. Yeah. For all I know, Dean Blandino and Travis Kelce are best buds, but that was the joke that Dean Blandino was there.
0: Yeah, but I also think it proves that there's two sides to every relationship, and maybe a guy like Will Compton thinks that they're better friends than they actually are. I don't know that, right?
2: Or the weirder thing would be, what if your significant other is like, yeah, I don't like that friend.
0: That's a strong possibility. That's absolutely part of it. So, I mean, yeah.
2: What if it was like, yeah, I see him hanging at like UFC Trump events.
0: I don't know.
2: Don't invite him. Like,
0: I don't know that. So if this were your wedding and there's not 1,000 people, obviously, because you're not getting married at the Garden, does that mean friendship over? You know, sometimes, unfortunately, that is how it goes.
2: I think it should be that way. Danny, can you agree that you're allowed to say, I didn't invite that person? Yeah, they're an acquaintance. But if you call someone your friend, they're invited to your wedding.
3: That's why this felt kind of strange, because it seems to me that more than half those people were just acquaintances.
2: The thing is, so when what you thought was a friend. Yeah. Like, if Danny, if you were to, you know, if you were to get married today, that guest list would be different than it would be 5 years, 10 years, 20 years ago, because your day-to-day and who you associate yourself with changes. I always tell Kavino that in any couple, if you remember who was at your wedding and if you got remarried again today, how different that wedding list would be, because there's coworkers or ancillary people that you're like, I don't think Elvis would
0: be at my second wedding.
2: No, that's true. But yeah,
0: just at my first one in Vegas.
2: Fun fact, Kavino got married by Elvis in Vegas.
0: Yes. No, not married by. You always say that. He was just there singing.
3: Cove says who you marry might have changed, too, in 10 years.
0: Yeah, maybe. Probably.
2: Hey, by the way, Cove, is it better when you correct me and say Elvis was at your wedding? I think him marrying you is cooler than you just...
0: Yeah, but you're
2: hired an Elvis impersonator.
0: I don't care what you think is cooler. It's just not the truth. So you're painting a fake picture. He didn't marry me, but he was there, and he was in all the pictures.
2: I was saying, what you got, buddy?
1: I heard this from, some psychologist, you know, in an interview, and it's always stuck with me that you can only really have like not even a close relationship, just relationships with about 200 people in your life.
0: Really?
1: And after that, it gets like fuzzy on what's your name and like, what's your role in my life? So those 800 extra people, like, they're just there for the scene. I really think that, you know, obviously, like, Taylor and Travis have a large circle of friends. It well exceeds 200 people, but that's always stuck with me. Like, can you really have a close relationship with more than, I don't know, 100 to 200 people? No, probably
2: like
1: not.
2: Like Sam, we had, I'm a very, Kavino will back me up on this for sure, annoyingly social guy. Like, I like to chop it up with a lot of people. I have college buddies, high school friends, like coworkers that I, you know.
1: You are the host with the most, Rich.
2: I'm a good friendship maintainer. I'll pat myself on the back for that. My wife and I had like under 200 people at a wedding, and I was able to narrow it down. When you invite 1,000 people,
1: you're like, who are you, man? Some guy's like ravaging your shrimp cocktail bar, and you're like, who's this guy?
0: Yeah, but they have people to accommodate probably in their circle of profession.
2: Give a rule.
0: In their life, they're not living your conventional life. I'm sorry.
2: I'll give you a rule.
0: You can't compare your beautiful wedding and your realities to what they are trying to do in their world.
2: Cove.
0: So they might not be close with all those people, but the people they invited, they might be fans of. You know, they want there for whatever reason. Like, yeah, I doubt they're that close with Paul McCartney, but he was there, right, to perform. So you can't compare your invite and your capacity and your list to what they were trying to achieve there. And, you know, if you didn't make that list, maybe you're just not as close as you thought you were, or maybe there was a capacity and you just didn't make the cut. And that's a tough reality, but it happens.
2: Let me ask you this. Do you think some people have rules for not only weddings, even if you have a freaking Super Bowl party at your house? Like, what about the rule of like, yeah, if if I've never met the person you're dating, or not the person you're dating, like if you go to your fiance, which is the lamest word, when you go to your fiance and she's like, yeah, I'm going to invite so-and-so, I've heard people have a rule of like, if I've never met them, then no. Like, if we've been dating for years and we're getting married, wouldn't I have met this person along the way?
0: Yeah, and that's a I hate to say this, that's a reasonable, regular person rule. We're not talking about regular people here. We have a clip of Taylor Swift on Graham Norton's show talking about the guest list to her wedding.
4: Okay, so you're going big.
5: I just mean that I was going to invite you to it.
4: If you're inviting me, it's very big.
5: It's huge.
4: I think I can see Taylor. Well, I'm sure it'll be a fabulous day. Are you in the middle of planning it all now?
5: No, I just am doing the album thing now, which is a big thing.
4: Yes.
5: And then I think the wedding is what happens after that, in the scheme of the planning. Okay. But I'm so excited about it. I'm just like, I know it's going to be fun to plan, because I think the only stressful weddings are the ones where you have a small amount and people are on the bubble.
4: Yeah.
5: Right?
4: Yes.
5: And you have to evaluate or assess your relationship with them.
4: Yeah.
5: To see if they should be there.
4: Yeah.
5: I'm not going to do that.
2: Anyone I've ever talked to. Yeah, so she just said,
0: yeah, truthfully, that's why I did get married in Vegas. I didn't want to deal with all these hassles and people and feelings, and I just wanted to get it over with. I mean, it didn't work out, but that's part of the reason why I did what I did, because it seems like it's less about, I'm sure their close circle was there, so friendship matters, but it seems like it's more of a status thing after that. Like Graham Norton, you mean to tell me they're the best buds, or it's just a status thing? So, you know, maybe the people that didn't make the cut
2: That's an extreme. That's an extreme. But then again, so is Elvis being at your wedding.
0: I guess so. Yeah. 877-99 on Fox. We actually have a few people that want to talk about this. Rich is posing the question based on it's a huge story. I'm not denying that. But based on the big story of the wedding, our version of the, give me a break, royal wedding. If there's a 1,000-person invite and you don't make the cut, are you really friends anymore? And you could, you know, relate that however you want in your own life.
2: And then you start to see what was professional or not. Like I saw, like on the sports side of things, there were a lot of athletes and people from, you know, like even broadcasters and analysts, like former coaches and players that were there, right? But do you notice that there were no like Seacrests of the world there? Like I don't think Taylor looks at those people as anything other than professional.
0: Yeah, people that interview her.
2: Yeah.
0: Or maybe I can make it. I don't know. I don't know the details. So, because I'm so cool.
2: You're the coolest guy.
0: Your thoughts, 877-99 on Fox, 877-99 on Fox. And, of course, we still got Big Poppy trivia and prizes to give away. We got more Covino Rich and your feedback next right here. In for Dan Patrick on Fox Sports Radio.
2: All right. Now, researchers discovered an exposed database containing roughly 2 billion records with usernames, email addresses, plain text passwords, and login URLs. Because the data was compiled from many past breaches and info stealer malware logs, billions of online accounts could be at risk of takeover and other cyber crimes.
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2: Yeah, if you're not on the list for a 1,000-person wedding, probably not a friend. Just saying.
0: I'll tell you what, you on the list? Not being on the list, whether it be a concert, VIP list, or anything, is the weakest feeling ever. Are you sure I'm not on the list?
18: You just made the list!
0: It's Covino, C-O-V-I-N-O. Are you sure?
1: I don't see you here.
0: So. Yeah, no, maybe check under Fox Sports Radio?
2: No, not here.
1: How about cross the rope? You look, never cross the rope.
0: Look, maybe it says like in for Dan Patrick or something.
3: Wait a second. Are you the guy who interviewed Joey Chestnut last Friday?
0: Yeah. Does it say anything about that? Maybe
2: no,
0: if you
2: you're
0: look.
2: Not on the list.
0: No?
2: Are
0: maybe
2: you on
0: I'm
2: the
0: on
2: list?
0: The no? Okay. It's always the weakest, especially when you're trying to impress somebody. Like, yeah, I'm on the list. And you're always not on for some. Yeah. Or maybe that's just me, but I always have the feeling of you're supposed to be on it and you're really not on it, or they make it like, well, we don't see you. Nightmare. So it's about the wedding, but it's not. And we have more soccer and prizes to give away. We have games to talk about and play. And is Covino and Rich in for Dan Patrick live from the Fox Sports Radio studio? Rich is in Texas. I want to hear about your weekend, too. And toilet paper is foul.
2: I have a sports story for you right after we tell you about brown cards, which, by the way, maybe if instead of reversing the red card, someone just got a brown card, it would have worked out better yesterday. Dry TP smears and leaves extra men on the field. Dude wipes are extra.

0: Maybe you're just not that cool. Maybe you're not that close.
1: Yeah, it's less about Taylor and Travis, more about life in general. Party, event, when someone's visiting the town you live in. If someone doesn't reach out to you or invite you to the party, I don't know if you can really call them your friend. Then it's just like, yeah, I know that
0: That's
1: guy.
0: That's a like, high maintenance, honestly, like, I can't think of a better word, like, bitchy way to be, I think. You think if I have people, friends, that are visiting LA, I expect them to all make time for me?
1: You're from Jersey, right?
0: Yeah, so what? First of all, I don't need to see them all the time. I feel like it's a burden because I got to be their tour guide. Second, like, if they have
1: just
0: plans.
1: That's just you being a trash friend. Oh, I got to be a tour guide?
0: If they cared about a person, they have to make time for me or we're not friends anymore. You're a high-maintenance friend. Like, you sound like a diva. To assume that everyone's just going to make time because they're in town to see you, that's insane. That's insanity.
1: I'm not saying they need to make time. I'm just saying if they don't, I sort of look at it as like, well, are we really friends then?
0: Or people are busy.
1: If you don't see your friends when they're visiting your town,
0: Why do you got to force it?
2: Okay. Rich, I have family who travel down from the Bay Area, and they see Mickey Mouse. That's who they see.
0: Yeah,
2: they don't have time for family in Southern California, either.
0: They're visiting Goofy over Danny G.
3: Yeah, it's one thing to be, visiting L.A. that's, millions of people, and then it's like, oh, you're in Richmond, Virginia? Come on down and see me.
0: Maybe that's part of it. Maybe
3: oh, you're just 5 minutes away at the hotel.
1: If Iowa Sam goes back to Iowa, and there's people he opts not to see, they should be like, well, I guess Iowa Sam doesn't care about me.
3: It's harder when you get older. Like, time is just slips away from you so quickly.
0: Yeah, and you're
3: and
0: trying
3: I try to see. I really try to see the people
0: Sam,
3: that matter to me.
0: You're trying to use that time to spend it with the people you care about most, meaning your parents.
3: You feel overworked and overwhelmed and stretched too thin when you're trying to see everybody. You're like, I'm not even enjoying myself now.
0: Sam's parents and his sister would be priority. His buddy Hank from high school, if it's really his buddy, should understand that.
3: Oh, Hank.
1: And did Sam just say time keeps on slipping
3: somewhere into the future?
0: All right, so we'll go to the phones now. The wedding was this weekend. That was a surprise to me. I'm being serious. Because we talked. Yeah, I didn't know it was this weekend. It just sort of came out of nowhere. Obviously, we've talked about it.
1: Came out of nowhere.
0: See, that's my point, dude. You think everyone's
1: came out of
0: in.
1: Nowhere. They closed down Madison Square Garden and it came out of nowhere.
0: Yeah, I knew all those stories, but I didn't know it was this weekend. I think, honestly, you think it's the grandest thing of all. I'm more consumed with my own personal life than their wedding. Seriously.
1: Okay.
0: I knew it was happening. I didn't know it was this weekend. So then I start seeing all these pictures. I'm like, oh, it's this weekend? I thought they were doing a test run or something. And then the story comes out that there's 1,000 people invited. Adam Sandler officiated. And there's a lot of people that didn't get the invite. So if you don't get the invite, are you not friends? That's the question. Mm-hmm. And again, that pertains to your life. 877-99 on Fox. Who do we got, Danny G?
2: Let's go to New York, Madison.
0: What up, New York?
4: Hey, guys.
0: Madison, what's up?
4: Hey. I got a funny story about the Travis Taylor thing. I have a cousin that my wife and I were very close with, and she got married to a guy in 2022, and we did get the invite to the wedding. They decided to have it in Italy, and it wasn't in the cards for us to go, and they have never talked to us since. So,
0: yeah, that's another sticky situation, and it's so unfortunate. You know how many weddings I had to deny because I was broke? I can't do your destination wedding. I appreciate the invite. That's great. And then what? People are going to hold that against me because I couldn't afford it at the time?
3: Yeah, to not talk to somebody.
0: That's craziness.
1: That's crazy.
3: Italy? That sounds wonderful, but who's got the time and money to do that necessarily?
0: But that's what I'm saying. People put a lot of stock into this stuff, and I get it. It's a special day.
3: That's
1: a different question. Oh. Not getting the invite versus not going to an event because you can't afford or something. Those are different conversations.
0: But it all ties together of how it sort of it reminds you of where you stand. It's not necessarily always accurate, but people are left feeling weird about it when it's supposed to bring people together. Who else do we got, Danny G?
2: Lance in Nashville. He said he's got a quick comment on the wedding. He wanted to circle back to the World Cup.
0: Oh, perfect. Because we're still going to talk about that.
1: What's up, Lance?
5: Hey, we can talk about everything under the sun, but at the end of the day, Covino, you hit the nail on the head with the wedding. It is what it is. I didn't even know it was going on. World Cup inundated over here. At the end of the day, if I come home to Southern California, it's going to take me a

0: month to see everybody. I'm more interested in, like, hitting up my restaurants and, like, all the spots that I used to go to. And if people want to get pissed, then it is what it is. But in regards to the World Cup, you guys said something earlier about, like, not being able to get over the hump. Like, dude, this is the most technical team we've ever had. If you watched the World Cup game 8 years ago, it's long ball, big guy, turn. We're graduating. We are elevating our team. And this team
1: I was just saying that if we had won two knockout round games, it would have been a step. It would have been a big step forward, though.
0: 100%. At the end of the day, these kids are young. They're all in their mid to low 20s, outside of Tim Ream. And, dude, I'm a little disappointed in you, Rich, because at the end of the day, you're this social butterfly. Get out there and crush some baguettes with these Frenchies. Go drink a half a dozen pints with your British friends, bro. Like, come on, bro. We're the host nation. We're the biggest and best country in the world. We got to have some fun with these dudes, bro. It's all about the vibe, not about the results.
2: I love the attitude. That's all I was trying to get across. Yeah. And honestly, you did a better job than me, man. That was exactly what I was trying to say.
1: I'm
2: going
1: to host with that guy from now on.
2: He brought the energy, and I appreciate the phone call. 877-99 on Fox if you got thoughts on that. And, you know, I did say it, but it did feel like it wasn't true in the moment. He said we're moving in the right direction, right? And that was the sentiment after the game. But after that deflated dud of a performance, it didn't feel like we were moving in the right direction. But in reality, we are. In reality, we are.
1: I think that, again, the moment where the goalkeeper kicked the ground, much like, remember when the Giants kicker Koo on a field goal attempt kicked the ground instead of the ball?
2: Yeah, that was
1: like,
2: the weakness. That added insult to injury.
1: Hopefully you had a great 4th of July weekend. We were off yesterday, so I know a lot of people back to work yesterday and today. But I did want to – I know we're going to do Big Poppy trivia. We're going to circle back to a little World Cup. We'll talk some football, some aliens. But I did want to give a shout-out to something that I did this weekend.
2: Oh, I'd love to hear it. Rich is in Texas, so does it have to do with the river? I know you live the river.
1: No, right? I did float the river. That's always fun. Floating the river is always good. If you've ever floated a river,
2: did you float the river, or did the river float you? I'm confused by that.
1: That's, you know.
3: Did you see the big girls that Chuck talks about on TV?
1: In the San Antonio area, there are some big women. Though I did notice though that people, it doesn't matter if you're hot or not, people don't wear anything anymore. Like it's not like I'm gonna wear a skimpy bathing suit because I'm hot. It's like I'm gonna wear a skimpy bathing suit because I can. So yeah, there's a lot of cheek showing. That's not my observation. My observation is way lamer than that. Anyone that has little kids playing sports, I experienced something over the weekend that this isn't talked about enough. And Covino, don't you dare tell me you're well in the loop on this, because you don't have any kids that played sports, and even though you have a nephew and stuff like that, you've never brought it up to me. At Dick's Sporting Goods, and I'm sure other places, this is not a commercial for Dick's.
2: I go to CVS for all my sporting goods, so you're right. I haven't gotten a Dick's in a long time.
1: So I bought my son a new baseball glove, and while I was at it, I was like, you know what? I'm going to buy myself a baseball glove. I haven't bought a new glove in a while, because when I played catch with my son, I've been using like a crappy old glove.
2: It's like a three-in-a-lifetime purchase, maybe. It's like a wallet. Like, how many do you really need in your lifetime? It's a personal purchase.
1: It's a very personal purchase. In fact, my wife was saying, oh, so that my friend's kid could play catch with our son, we should buy him like a cheap glove. I'm like, no, that's his dad's job. You don't buy someone else a glove.
2: Yeah, I'm surprised you bought yourself a glove. What was wrong with your old one? Did you lose it?
1: Well, the glove I use on a week to base, I play softball, and I use a different glove. It's a softball glove.
2: Oh, you didn't have baseball
1: glove? I haven't had a good baseball glove in a while.
2: That makes sense. So I think you're good for three a lifetime. I just made that rule right now. I'm standing by it.
1: I bought
2: three
1: this
2: a lifetime.
1: Right,
2: your little league one, your high school one, and then like eventually you get one last new one.
1: Can I tell you, that's a Gen X thinking. Kids now have like new gloves every year. It's wild.
2: Yeah, but I'm speaking on behalf of me. These spoiled nose pickers today.
1: I don't think it's spoiled. I think like I'm always shocked how people have so many gloves. Anyway, I got myself a new glove. I got my son a new glove.
2: I like it.
1: And there's this machine at Dick's. I've heard people talk about it. I'm like, yeah, that's great. Tell me more about it. And I would not really listen. I want you to listen to me. It's $20. And again, this is no commercial for Dick's Sporting Goods. They put a stiff-ass brand-new glove in this machine for 10 minutes, and it comes out like a glove. Yo, it comes out like I've been working this glove for 10 years
2: of my
1: life.
2: Come on, dude.
3: Yo, it's like one of those brick pizza ovens.
1: Danny G, you got son, you got stepsons that play like high school and college baseball, so you know.
3: But you know, they purposely, Rich, they maybe this is on the savings side, on the balling on a budget side, but we'd go to Played Against Sports on purpose to get a glove that's already broken in.
4: There you go.
1: But those gloves that are already broken in, they always will say, like, oh, the leather's not as good, it's not as good a glove. I know the gloves you talk about, how they're already broken in, but
2: I'm just saying this for conversation's sake, Rich. I'm not the expert. You made that very clear. You made that very, very clear that I have no knowledge in this. But what about the old-fashioned way, like the pride and taking a little pride and having that skill, right? Like look at me. I got to see this skill. There's something you don't know about bending the brim. You know what I mean? Like bending the brim the right way. There's
3: rubber bands, the oil, putting it in the oven.
2: Yeah, everybody has their own little methods.
3: Running it over with a car.
2: Maybe it's overrated. I get that. So I'm waiting to hear like the response.
1: So I started with the theory of, yeah, I'm going to do this the old-fashioned way. Look what I got here. I bought glove oil.
2: Okay.
1: I bought glove oil.
2: Is that disappearing glove oil? Because it looks like it disappeared on the screen.
1: That's what my Zoom screen did. Disappearing glove oil.
2: Wow. If that was a visual special effect. If you're not watching, you're missing out.
1: I bought glove oil. I bought, like, the big rubber bands. I did all that. They even have like that mallet now where you like you. It's like
2: actually there was some nose picking kids that went to Shark Tank who built like a rubbery strap.
1: Yeah, the baseball wrap, the glove wrap. Yeah,
2: yeah, it's invented by a little kid on Shark Tank.
1: So when I got all that, I leather, you know, oiled up the glove, you know, pounded the pocket with a little, you know, with that stick. I did the whole deal. Next day, I'm like, no, I feel like I felt bad, but I'm like, I'm going to go use the, quote, shortcut. And let me tell you, these gloves are now broken in like they're been used for years. So it poses just a simpler question, Kavito.
2: Okay.
1: What are the innovations in, like, sporting goods and gear over the years that you're sort of fascinated by? Because to me, I think it's crazy that every kid on the team has their own helmet and their own bat. When we were kids, not everyone had their own helmet or their own bat. And now, the simple fact that you could take an old baseball glove, like a brand new baseball glove, and make it feel like a glove you've had for years is insane. So we'll take your feedback next, and we'll talk some more World Cup, talk a little baseball, a little bit football, a little of everything here on Covino and Rich.
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10: 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And Amanda Knox joins Bobby Cass to talk about surviving prison and life nearly 20 years after being wrongfully accused.
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17: What's happening, fellow sports fans? It's Andy West. Let's look back on this day in sports history, July 7th. We will start today back in 1964, where the National League beat the American League 7-4 in the All-Star Game on Johnny Callison's two-out, three-run homer off Dick Raddatz in the bottom of the ninth inning at New York Shea Stadium. The win pulled the National League even with the American League, 17 wins, 17 losses, one tie, for the first time since the series began. Jumping ahead today in 1978 at the Wimbledon Women's Tennis Final, Martina Navratilova wins her first Grand Slam singles title, beating Chris Everett 2-6, 6-4, 7-5. This was Navratilova's first of 18 Grand Slam singles titles and a record 9 Wimbledon singles titles. And staying right there at Wimbledon, today in 2013, Andy Murray becomes the first British man in 77 years to win the Wimbledon title, beating Novak Djokovic 6-4, 7-5, 6-4 in the final. The last British man to win the Wimbledon title before was Fred Perry in 1936.
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18: Oh,
2: You know, I saw Big Papi in the kitchen just now in the lobby at Fox Sports Radio. He looked a little grumpy. Not used to being up this early, I guess.
3: Yeah, he's used to East Coast time.
2: I know, but you know what? When you're in for DP, yes. Big Gun's got to make a cameo. So I'm happy to have him here. He's going to host baseball trivia. We do it on Tuesdays on the Covino and Rich Show, in for the great Dan Patrick. And last week, we did the Dan Patrick hat trick, three shows last week. So if you missed any of them, catch the podcast. But it's a pleasure being here today. Hope you had a happy holiday weekend. A lot of you, as my mom would say, because she's from the 1800s, a lot of you back to the grindstone yesterday.
1: Yeah, your mom should watch the that America documentary on Netflix. Take her back to the good old days.
2: Yeah, I
1: have
2: saw
1: you been watching that, by
2: Tom
1: the way,
2: Hanks? No? Yeah, it aired on the History Channel, and I think the Netflix is airing it now. The Netflix, I call it. Produced by Tom Hanks. So hopefully you had fun celebrating our forefathers. You can learn all about it on that new special that Rich is talking about. And hopefully you enjoyed the World Cup. We got to talk more about that. Mm-hmm. All the wedding gossip. There's news about Norway. Everyone in Norway sick. But again, we're Covino and Rich live from the Fox Sports Radio studio. Rich is in Texas. And after the show, the DP podcast goes up. Our stream goes up. Best of the week. Everything's there. Yes, our bonus podcast, Overpromised. Search Covino, Covino. First, COVID might come up, but then scroll right past that. Yeah. Covino and Rich. And follow, rate, and review. Give us 5 stars. We appreciate it.
1: Yeah, COVID really messed up your search term, huh?
2: It really does, yeah.
1: C-O-V? No, not COVID. Oh, Covino. There it is. Okay. And by the way, shout out to my buddy Jeff Selman listening out here on the West Side, Covino.
3: Who?
1: Probably on 570. He's from L.A. He's the guy that runs the pony ball division.
2: Oh,
1: at West Hills, and he was saying, I just bought myself a new glove too. And that machine that breaks in a glove now, mm-hmm. we're talking about like some of the technology differences when we were kids compared to now. That machine breaks in a glove in 15 minutes that was like stiff, like a stiff, hard leather glove. It's amazing. So, but you would prefer to do it the old fashioned way?
2: No, I not necessarily, but I think there's some charm in that, right? And I think you lose some. It's like with all the technology, you always lose a little something. We have great innovations in the world of streaming, but you know what I do miss sometimes? Going to the CD store and that whole routine of it. It's easy to stream a movie on Netflix, but going to Blockbuster was lots of fun. You lose things along the way. I think maybe you lose the art of that extra pride you might have. And when you're pounding that glove, you're like, yeah, I broke this bad boy in. And do they break it into your liking? Because some people go like straightforward when they break in their glove, like where it's boxy feeling.
3: Yeah, there's levels to
2: it.
3: And
2: then some people go like with a little bit of a slant, like a little bit of a lean with the glove.
1: I go a little slant lean on the glove.
2: But you can do that even with the machine?
1: Yeah, because it just really, it loosens up the leather. Oh, and then you sort of.
2: Then take it from there.
1: Sort of handle it from there. But
2: any other innovations in sports that are blowing your mind?
1: I think the when you were a little baseball kid, because Covino, if to not know us, Covino and Rich, Covino played baseball his whole life.
2: Yeah, I mean,
1: high school, college,
2: baseball,
1: everything.
2: Yeah,
1: the gear.
3: He had
1: the
3: 27
1: clothing,
3: Little League home runs, by the way.
1: Yeah, he did have 27 Little League home runs.
2: Yeah, how come when we're in for Dan Patrick, you leave out that fun fact? I want the world to know.
1: I'm so sorry.
2: Yeah.
1: But I would say the biggest changes from when we were kids, not only like flag football being a big thing now, and you know the advent of certain sports. I think the gear these kids have is next level. Like. The uniforms, the gear, everything involved. Like every kid's got a $300-$400 bat, sliding gloves.
2: I think that's your LA talking, man.
1: You think that's LA? You don't think kids around the country all have sliding gloves and their own bats and hype fires and all that?
2: As they say on Love Island, 10 toes down on that one. You're in an LA bubble if you think all kids have $300-$400 bats.
1: You think it's only Los Angeles where people have these? So down
2: I'm not saying it doesn't exist anywhere else, but if you think everybody has one, I think you're out of your mind.
1: Every kid
2: people
1: has their
2: are
1: own
2: broke,
1: helmet.
2: And that might be part of the reason, but not everybody could afford a $300-$400 bat.
1: Every kid is like almost like told, like you got to get your own bat, and they all have these expensive bats. You know, I'm in New Braunfels, Texas. The Dick's Sporting Goods I went to yesterday, you walk in, and it's a display of these $300-$500 bats and gear and the sliding gloves and like all the gear that looks like ice cream sundaes. You know what I'm talking about?
2: I do know what you're talking about, yeah. It's like a whole little look that baseball
1: only an LA
2: have.
1: Thing?
2: You're no, I think when you're talking that money, that type of money, and where everyone has those expectations, yeah, that's an LA bubble.
1: No, that's everywhere. Kids are parents are wasting money everywhere.
2: Sure, I'll ask Big Poppy when he's here if kids in the Dominican Republic are playing with $400, $500 baseball bats.
1: Oh, now you're going to bring the DR into it. Awesome.
2: Hey,
1: that's a fair comparison.
2: You said everybody.
1: Okay. All right, we got more Covino and Rich. We'll talk some World Cup, some trivia, maybe a little NFL next hour. Hang tight.
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27: Dalton Rushing came up with the walk-off broken bat base hit, and he also was in the middle of a couple of plays at the plate. One got a little testy in the 10th inning with Cole Carrick.
28: No, it wasn't bad. Maybe to him it was bad, but it wasn't bad at all to me.
27: What'd you say to him?
28: I said nothing bad. Don't worry. Make sure he knows who I am.
27: Rushing made a nice play to cut down a go-ahead run in the 9th inning on Hunter Goodman as well. So he had his fingerprints all over last night's 8-7 win in 11 innings for the Dodgers over the Rockies. It was the first extra innings game the Dodgers played in their first 92 of the season. 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
26: 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So sitting in for Dan Patrick and hosting the Dan Patrick Show, here's Steve Covino and Rich Davis.
2: All right. Our last hour is going to be action-packed. We got Big Poppy Baseball Thievia, as he calls it. Your chance to win our summer prize pack, some grilling aprons and koozies. It's all multiple choice. And Big Poppy is always fun, even though he's grumpy because it's early here in for Dan Patrick. So join us Monday through Friday, 2 to 4 on the West, 5 to 7 on the East. Everything at Covino and Rich. I'm Steve Covino. That is Rich Davis, the Tiger Boy, Tiger style. How many Tiger shirts do you have, by the way?
1: It's a graphic t-shirt with a tiger. Back off.
2: But how many do you have?
1: You're wearing a jacket, and it's 100 degrees in the summer.
2: No, it's freezing in the studio. That's why I'm wearing a jacket.
1: You're wearing a jacket in July.
2: Yeah, it's freezing in the studio, you bonehead. And, of course, Danny G.
1: Yeah, I am.
2: And Danny G's our super producer. Sam is on the Glockenspiel. And we appreciate you, Fox Sports Radio Nation, for being here. Again, if you want to watch the show, if you want to see his tiger style, like he's in the Wu-Tang Clan or something. If you want to see my sweet bomber jacket and watch what you hear, everything's at youtube.com/@CovinoandRichFSR. In fact, the live chat's popping. We got Real Mr. Franz. We got Back Gunner. We got Gus the Bus. Mauser. Steve Rocho. A lot of people chiming in, Rich. Yeah, saying bats are expensive.
1: He's not wearing headphones today. He's wearing earmuffs. I wanted to bring up
2: How much was that thing to break your glove in, though? You never told us how much it was.
1: $20.
2: So it's a matter of, do you pay $20 at Dick's Sporting Goods to have them break in the glove for you with this new handy-dandy machine?
1: It's not new. I'm just new to the, like, my kid's obsessed with baseball stuff, so I'm like, you know, buying all the gear and doing all the stuff. And by the way, we're getting a lot of feedback saying it's not just California. You're out of your mind to think it's only California where kids are spending all their parents' money on new bats and helmets and sliding gloves.
2: I know gear is next level. I know all these little kids are wearing their little necklaces and they think they're, baseball superstars with all their extra how do you do's and bracelets and slides and socks and outfits. And I get all that, but I don't think every kid has a $300-$400 bat. I know you guys are the experts, but I find that very hard to believe.
1: All right. Well, I mean, when you say every kid, no, but if you're making it seem like it's an LA thing, no, it's a kid baseball culture thing.
2: Okay. I mean, I'm not going to argue that. Bats are expensive. I know that.
1: Yeah. Well, so you think like in a little league,
2: but not everybody has them.
1: You think in a pony ball league or a little league in some small town, they're using like big barrel Eastons from 87?
2: No. I'm not thinking that at all. You said every kid has a $300-$400 bat. I'm like, not every kid. He probably has to beg the kid that could afford it.
1: Can I use your bat?
2: The same way those clay bats were a thing. Ceramic bats, I'm sorry. When we were kids, the new TPX came out, and you had to beg the rich kid, can I use your bat just for one at bat? But everybody had them.
1: When we were kids also, you shared helmets with other kids, which looking back was gross, but I still think it's funny that every kid has their own helmet. But did you have your own helmet?
2: No, of course not.
1: You just hoped that the kid on your team didn't have dirty lice head.
2: All right, so what were your two questions? Because we got to talk more World Cup. I have just a random question about the World Cup. Right.
1: I have three sports notes, and then we'll move along to some World Cup action. Number one, today's the anniversary of a great kids baseball movie. Pitcher's got a big butt. Speaking of Little League and Pony Ball, Pitcher's got a big butt. You know the movie?
2: That would be Rookie of the Year, right?
1: Rookie of the Year. Henry Rowan Gardner. Do you put that up there with, like, Danny, some of the better kids movies like The Sandlots and Mighty Ducks? And
3: I think it cracks the top 10.
1: We watched that recently with the kids, and they loved it. They, you know, Little Giants. Like, we're talking the list of movies that you got to show your kids if they're into sports. I think Mighty Ducks, Little Big League, Rookie of the Year, Little Giants. There's a bunch of them in that same category. Of course, Sandlot. But Rookie of the Year came out on this day in 93. So if you want to feel old, 33 years ago.
4: Is that where he breaks his arm?
2: Yeah.
4: And then he like has the fast pitch, and that's how he gets it?
2: It's the kid from American Pie, yeah.
1: And you know who the veteran pitcher they called the Rocket is in that movie? I think you may have even forgotten, Camino, like who, like, his mentor, old guy, is it ends up with his mom.
3: No, I remember.
2: Oh, I know. I may have seen it like once in passing in 93. Yeah, so I'm taking your word for it.
1: A handsome young Gary Busey.
2: Nice. Legend.
1: So, anniversary of Rookie of the Year for all the sports fans that love that one. And two questions of where will they end up? Number one, of course, LeBron James. The latest now is Cleveland. When I thought that was the boring, who cares answer, now everyone's saying Cleveland's the league leader?
2: Well, they're saying over the weekend, one of the headlines was they're going to make room for Bronny if they were to make that happen.
3: That, LeBron took a picture with the Cavs GM, that, who used to be his high school teammate.
2: Yep. Oh,
3: so people are following breadcrumbs.
2: And that would be like, bookends, you know, it could be a cool story.
1: Yeah, but we talked about how cool the old guy options were up in Golden State, or if he joined, you know, Giannis down in Miami, or if he went to Philadelphia and teamed up with Jaylen Brown. We talked about all these possibilities, and the one that's the least appealing is the one that seems to have the buzz right now.
3: Eh.
1: Ugh.
2: Every other day there's a new stronger
3: buzz.
2: Yeah,
3: that's the thing. He needs to just put an end to this for the sake of our mental health. And, you know, the news of he's filming his last season as a documentary, that's another reason why people seem to be pointing towards Cleveland.
1: All right. And my next, where are they going to end up? You know, this guy should just shut his mouth. Who is advising this bonehead, former 49er, Brandon Ayuk? He was all about the Commanders. Then he starts talking about Jaden Daniels, and Jaden Daniels is pretty much like, beat it, loser.
2: Well, he was insinuating that it's his team.
3: Did you guys see the meme over the weekend? It was in the official font with the Commanders logo, and it says the Washington Commanders have just released Brandon Ayuk.
2: And yeah, Jaden Daniels gave him the thumbs down.
1: If someone hasn't made the meme yet, they should make the meme where it looks like the impractical jokers are telling him what to say. Because what normal person could say this stuff? Like,
2: yeah, if you want to play for the Commanders, you don't come at their starting and star quarterback.
1: We talked last week about how he burnt every bridge possible with a respected organization in the 49ers, right? Making it seem like he made it seem like John Lynch was creepy for being a GM, former player, showing up at his house. You mean a guy that helped him sign this big deal? They shared agent. Then he said he fired his agent, but he hadn't officially fired his agent. Then he's saying Kyle Shanahan's a little B. And now he made it seem like the Commanders, that's the spot.
2: Feels a little AB-like. So, you know, we got to take it for what it is. It doesn't seem right. It's probably not. There's something weird going on with the guy. So, yeah, I hope he's okay. Put it that way, because he's not helping himself or his career.
1: I've heard some NFL insiders, Danny G, you may have seen these same things, where they're saying Brandon Ayuk may have just gone from $30 to $40 million a year in this guaranteed sweet Niners contract to possibly getting like very little money, like almost like minimum type
2: of
1: deals for a team to take a chance.
2: Talking himself out of a league, yeah. He might not end up anywhere for all we know. Not if he's acting like this.
1: Like, who's going to take a chance on this guy?
2: That's the question, yeah.
1: So
3: it's kind of like when my toddler has a meltdown because he wants a popsicle for each hand. And by the time his meltdown's over, he doesn't even have one anymore. He's got nothing.
1: Danny G, that's your best analogy ever. I'm picturing Ko with two little rocket pops, red, white, and blue.
3: For some reason, he thinks he has to have one in each hand.
1: They both melted. That's like the meltdown. And bro, the 49ers. They melt down his hand. NFL.
3: Yeah, one at a time, bro.
2: Jeez. So when the meltdown's over, he's left with nothing. I got it.
4: Sticky
2: I followed.
4: Hands.
2: That was great. Man, that's a sad story, dude.
1: Now I'm just going to picture Brandon Ayuk with two rocket pops in his hands.
2: It's humorous, but it's also very sad, right? Like that he's throwing his career away, it seems like. Stay off social media. If you were someone in his team or in his camp that cared about him, you'd tell him to stop.
1: Yeah, just bad looks all around. But hey, Brandon Ayuk, LeBron James, it's a fun game. Where do they end up? Camino, just before we get into World Cup, take your guess. So you're saying Cleveland and nowhere? Is that your answer? I'm going to go Golden State.
2: Because AD's not happening. And that was part of the deal over there as to why he'd want to go. And they've already sort of shut that down. So that ruins that rumor a little bit. The Knicks was in question if Brunson would give it a thumbs up. And I haven't heard anything since. San Antonio's a possibility. Denver's a possibility. Miami's a possibility.
3: The Minnesota Timberwolves have been pushing.
2: Timberwolves have been pushing. I'm gonna just for safety reasons, I'll say Cleveland.
1: Okay. There you go. Perfect.
2: Now, fun times in Cleveland again.
1: Cleveland.
2: It's Covino and Rich in for Dan Patrick. And if you missed the first hour, we talked about how deflated everybody feels because USA's out. All three hosts are out. Canada, Mexico, tough weekend.
1: I'm a host and I'm out. I'm done.
2: We also found out that even Rich is out. So four hosts are out. He says he's not watching anymore. And I feel like that's just part of the process, processing the World Cup blues. But Rich was never a Team USA fan. And there's so much more fun and so many great matchups even today. You got Argentina, Egypt, you got big stars, you got Messi, Switzerland, Colombia. So there's still reason to watch and still reason to bring positive energy because there's millions of people here to celebrate with us. So we talked about USA stinking like Abe Lincoln. We talked about the vibe being ruined once the red card was revoked. And who's watching still? Now I just have a random question about, well, maybe obvious, or is it not? Of this World Cup, for better or worse, who's the biggest star? Like, who's the guy that we're going to look back, 2026 World Cup, and it's not over yet, but as of now, who's it safe to say, like, he might be, like, the MVP of the cup, the most popular guy that's made the biggest impact so far? Who's the biggest star so far? Because to me, even though Messi's putting up big numbers,
1: it's Messi.
2: Ronaldo's done. No, he's the biggest star of them all. I'm saying of this particular World Cup. Pulisic, obviously, he was a stinker yesterday. The goalie from Cape Verde went from like 50,000 followers to like millions and billions of followers. So his star was out of control, and he was a big story as well. Is it not the obvious Erling Haaland? The 25-year-old beast-a-don? Is it not this guy who's captivating everybody right now with his drum and his chants and getting everybody involved? Is it not this dude?
1: Listen, I would say who runs this World Cup has got to be this dude, because we knew Mbappe before this. We knew Lionel Messi before this.
2: And the big stars, they're playing great.
1: Ronaldo's out. You know, like some of the U.S. players.
4: Harry Kane's been great.
2: I think when you put all the factors in, like this guy's hairdo, his peculiar look about him, he looks like a beast out there.
4: Haaland?
2: He looks like some sort of Nordic alien.
4: He looks like a henchman in like a Bond movie.
2: Right? Like, I'm like, is he from this planet, this guy?
3: But Cove, coming up, is he one of the Norway players who has the Viking flu?
2: Yeah, that's the other side story, too, is the Viking flu is out there, and the team is coming down with an illness. So could we be in jeopardy of losing out on the biggest star we've seen or develop during this World Cup? He's only 25 years old. He plays this really interesting casual style of football where it looks like he's not paying any attention. He's sort of just jogging out, doing a slow jog out there, like from you to your car, Rich. Just a slow jog. Mm-hmm. And all of a sudden he turns it on. Instincts put him right there. Perfect timing for a headbutt. Goal for Haaland! And, you know, his celebrations, the way he commands a crowd. Is he the biggest star from this World Cup? Now, I'm not saying of all time. I'm not comparing him to Messi. I'm saying of this World Cup. So far, I think it's him.
4: The striking Viking.
2: I
4: love that.
2: Is that in regards to his looks?
4: He's striking.
1: I mean, he's a striking Viking. You said, who'd you say before? Who's the dude from England? Dana,
4: Harry Kane.
1: Sam?
2: Yeah, Rocky
1: dude,
2: like a Harry Kane.
1: He looks like Beavis, dude. That guy looks like Beavis and Luke Bryan. Like that.
4: Harry Kane looks like British Ryan Gosling. I don't know. Like, the hair's a little bit thinner and a little farther back. The nose is a little bit crooked.
2: Did you see the very viral clip of him after the victory where he lost his voice?
4: We have that. I can pull it.
2: Yo, Rich, if you missed that, you got to hear it. He's an English soccer superstar who looks like he's 55 years old, but props to him. Rock You Like a Harry Kane lost his voice.
4: Because he was, you know, yelling at his teammates. It was so loud there that they were communicating.
2: The altitude,
4: he was yelling.
2: He's screaming.
4: Here's a little bit of a Harry Kane post-match, post-Mexico win.
10: Jordan, we had to fight. Yeah, I've just been singing there. I can't really talk, but On the occasion, the team, everything against us. Yeah, I thought I got to the ball first. It was one of those days that, in the end, just look at him here. Incredible. Unbelievable support. Speechless.
2: I think,
3: we wish you were speechless.
4: I like
2: Kane
4: him a lot, though.
2: Kane is great, and he's a big star, but this Haaland dude, I think when you factor in his appearance, because he's a striking Viking, as Sam put it, he's memorable. And you factor in the way he's been playing and leading his team to victory, and I think he has 7 goals in this World Cup. So far, I think he's been the biggest, like, surprising, likable star that maybe you didn't know before the World Cup started.
4: Messi, Mbappe, and Haaland, I think, have 7.
2: Yeah.
4: And I want to say Kane has 5 or 6. So, like, the race for the Golden Boot is awesome. It's like it's a 4-horse race right now.
1: Erling Haaland is as if Noah Syndergaard was good.
2: He's got a peculiar look about him.
1: He's got that Viking. Yeah. Like you know me, I used to be all about like Noah Syndergaard on the Mets is good. He's got that Viking long blonde hair. Like cool, like it's just something about him. He's definitely a personality.
2: Is that what those aliens look like? You know how they say there's 4 types of aliens? You know every day there's a new alien story. Insectoids, reptilians, they say the Greys, and then they say the Nordics. Yeah, where they all have this look about them. Is he a Nordic alien?
4: He's a Nordic.
3: We just found out there's a planet right next to us filled with aliens.
2: Is he from there, really? And they're just saying he's
1: from Norway? Danny, are you sure you just didn't watch Hail Mary with Ryan Gosling over the weekend? Because I did. I thought that was good.
3: I got a half hour into it and then had to take care of a toddler. But the headline this morning, Norway's World Cup squad struggles with sickness bug ahead of England clash. Their national team has been hit by a bug that's disrupted training and preparation ahead of their first ever World Cup quarterfinal against England, which is coming up in Miami on Saturday. Their manager confirms that several players have experienced flu-like symptoms with reports of coughing and rasping spreading through the 50-plus strong camp of players and staff.
2: Man, that's unfortunate. What happens if they all come down with something? What would they do? It would be a forfeit? That'd be interesting.
3: I don't think they would let it get to that, but they're obviously not going to be at full strength.
1: You've seen teams all get sick and they just have a weak-ass performance. Like, no one's calling. There's a forfeit in the World Cup.
2: If they don't have enough players on the field because they're all like...
1: Dude, they would all play sick. You've never seen teams come down with something?
2: I don't know how sick they are with this mystery illness where it leads. You know, I have no idea.
3: At least they have time to get hooked up to IVs, and they obviously have a staff of doctors around them 24 hours.
2: I hope so. So it's in a world of algorithms, right? It's really tough to get a gauge on, are we all seeing the same clips? And I'm flooded with Haaland. So in my little bubble of algorithms and world, I'm being fed nothing but his clips, his slow motions, his kicks, his striking good looks, his striking Viking 7 goals. And him leading the squad in the stadium with the row, you know, I keep seeing all these highlights. So for me, he's the biggest star of this World Cup so far. It's not over yet.
4: So Spot just texted me. He says that Haaland looks like the painting from Ghostbusters 2, which is Viggo the Carpathian, also known as Viggo von Hamburg Deutschendorf.
2: Maybe that's his real name.
4: He's just like scary and intimidating looking, but he's a big goofball and very serious about his craft.
2: Say that name again, Viggo von.
4: Oh, well, Viggo the Carpathian, also known as Viggo von Hamburg Deutschendorf.
2: Yeah, I got to look at Viggo the Carpathian.
4: You know what I'm talking about.
2: Oh, yeah, same guy. Must be his dad. That's his dad. So he's direct descendant of Viggo the Carpathian. You heard it here first.
4: From Spot. Spot sent me that.
2: Spot, our video producer.
1: Spot also told me, dude, dummy, it's Project Hail Mary. What did I say? What did I call it?
3: I'm not sure.
2: I don't listen to you, Rich.
3: We listen to half of what you say.
2: Yeah.
1: Oh, okay, cool. Thanks, guys.
2: Now, get this, Fox Sports Radio Nation. We're going to take your feedback on the star power of, and again, that's what USA was lacking, right? Their stars stepping up and becoming big stars on this big stage. It's the one criticism about this amazing run that we've had as Americans, as fans, as hosts. This dude is bringing the star power. So we'll get your thoughts on that. Plus, I want you to get ready. I want people to start calling now, Rich, for Big Poppy Baseball Trivia. It's multiple choice. It's easy breezy, but it's your chance to win a summer prize pack. It's our way of bribing new listeners with some fun grilling aprons and koozies and stuff like that.
1: Well, we'll do that next. But I got to say, if you're going to bring up World Cup action and, you know, your team Mexico losing a heartbreaker the other day, We haven't brought up what we usually something we would talk about. Jordan Henderson, the dude that jumped over the rail and broke his arm celebrating.
3: Yeah, that was crazy.
2: That was the weakest.
1: That wasn't all of your algorithm? Like,
3: that was
1: like
3: the biggest soccer hit of the weekend.
2: Yeah, it really was the weakest.
1: Like, yo, like that. You saw that last second slip, too. Like, he grabbed the rail. Oh! I mean, I guess good thing he doesn't need his arms. He still has his feet, but still, that's not fun. All right, we're going to play Big Poppy Trivia. Get involved, like Covino said, 877-99 on Fox. We do it next right here on Fox Sports Radio.
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30: A quiet residential neighborhood erupts in chaos. Carmine Galante, the feared boss of the Bonanno crime family, lies dead, his cigar still clutched between his teeth.
31: Masked men walked into Joe and Mary's luncheonette in Brooklyn today and gunned down Carmine Galante, a man believed to be the most powerful mafia chieftain in the country.
30: The execution sent shockwaves through the criminal underworld and set the stage for one of the most pivotal criminal cases in New York City history. From the minds behind the acclaimed television series comes Law and Order: Criminal Justice System. 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
32: My father should have been a dead man.
30: For decades, the mafia had New York City in a stranglehold, with law enforcement seemingly powerless to intervene. But the murder of Carmine Galante marked the beginning of the end. Discover how a group of young prosecutors took on the mafia, and with the help of law enforcement, brought down its most powerful figures. I'm Anasika Nicolazzi, and from Wolf Entertainment and iHeart Podcasts, this is Law & Order: Criminal Justice System.
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1: 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Big Poppy Trivia. Let's
2: go. Send him in. 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
35: It's Big Poppy, Covino, and Rich. I love you guys, especially the Covino guy. The other guy, he head too big.
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36: This is

0: Big Poppy baseball trivia.
1: The baseball trivia. Let's go.
2: All right, our FSR security walking our broke Poppy into the main studio. Yeah. So early on the West Coast, not for the rest of the country.
1: Hey, though. What's up, Danny G?
2: How you doing?
1: Hey, Poppy. Very happy to be here. Hey, Pee-wee. Great to see you, Pee-wee.
3: What's up, bud?
1: I'm very good.
2: What'd you think of my Dodgers and their comeback in extra innings?
1: Hey, I don't care about your Dodgers. Hey, I just care the Yankee lose. The Yankee lose. Hey, Sam. Great to see you.
4: Hey, Poppy.
1: Hey, Sam, you go with me, man.
4: I appreciate that.
1: You go with me.
4: That means a lot.
1: Hey, I like your Team USA jersey.
4: Thank you. It's right here.
1: Hey, who's this? Hey.
2: Yeah, we have a new face in the studio. I'm going to get to that. We're going to meet the contestants right now. Two-time winner. Rich Davis.
3: What's up, Poppy?
2: Live from Texas.

0: 21, B, 24, or C, 27?
1: Sean.
2: Sean, trying to get the sweep.
1: 27.
3: Yeah! Oh, my God, just like that.
0: Hey, he like ChatGPT or something like that. Hey, I feel like he's cheating like the Astros.
2: he went fast. I don't think he had time to type anything in. All right, congratulations, Sean. You guys want to do a bonus round to throw some extra koozies in his prize bag?
0: Hey, I give Sean my dog t-shirt for you.
1: I appreciate that.
2: Let's go. We didn't get to hear Bo or Rich buzz in there. Let's go to round three.
4: I don't think Bo has said anything, and also I don't know if I had Bo's mic up the whole time.
0: Hey, Bo, it's very good to see you. Okay, round three, just for fun.
4: Bo, say something. No, something's not working.
2: Oh, my God. Turn
4: Bo,
2: his
4: say
2: microphone
4: something.
2: Off.
5: Now can you hear me now, Sam?
2: Yes.
0: Hey. There you go.
2: Bo, what did you think of my Dodgers comeback in extra innings?
5: I like John Boy getting upset at Dalton rushing once again and then having to eat that for the rest of the night. Yeah,
2: for the collision at the plate.
5: Yeah, that was pretty good.
6: And by the way, for the record, that walk season where Barry Bonds set the record for most walks, his on-base percentage, 609. That's like Little League stuff. Hey. 609?
2: That's insane.
0: That's good with me.
2: All right, let's go to round three, bonus round.
0: Okay.
2: Here.
0: Big Papi Baseball Trivia. When you see a teammate struggling, you pick him up. That's what family does.
2: This is what you once quoted saying about teammates.
0: What's my most famous quote about teammates? When you see a teammate struggling, you pick them up. That's what family does. B, if I could play the game all by myself, I would. Teammates ruin the outcome of the game most of the time. Or C, I would take certain teammates to dinner when I knew they needed a puppy pep talk. That's what I call a puppy pep talk. And some steak. We get a steak.
6: Rich. I feel like I want a puppy pep talk. See?
2: No.
6: Ah!
4: See?
0: Hey.
2: Bo, you want to give it a shot?
5: Yeah. I'll go with A.
0: When you see a teammate struggling, you pick them up. That's what family does.
2: Nice. I just wanted Bo to win a round here.
0: Hey,
2: congratulations, Sean. Sean is a winner in Connecticut. Hang on the line.
0: Hey, Sean, he go with me, man.
2: We are going to get your address and then mail out one of the new prize packs to you there in West Haven.
1: Awesome. I appreciate it.
0: Hey, can I go now?
6: Yes.
0: Hey, great to see you. Very happy to be here. I love it. Dan Patrick show. And the Yankee lose. The Yankee lose. Big Papi. Bye, guys.
2: Thank you, Papi.
4: Great to see you.
2: See you next week on our afternoon drive show.
6: There you go. Thanks, man, buddy.
0: That Big Papi is full of energy, man. All right. So we're Covino and Rich. And it's yesterday was a special day. One of our heroes celebrated their 80th birthday.
6: Yeah, it's weird. It's weird to think that Rocky Balboa, Sylvester Stallone, is 80 now. It just doesn't feel right because, like, you think of him as, you know, a guy that's in the ring, a guy like, you know. But then again, Rocky's older than us. Rocky came out before I was born, and, you know, think about it. He was a young man then.
0: Don't you picture him, like, pouting about it, hitting the heavy bang, like, yeah, happy birthday to me. Nobody cares. 80 years old.
6: You know, we got a locker.
0: Yeah, he's like pouting, upset about it.
6: Yo, the fact that Stallone is 80 is wild because, like, he doesn't feel that way. I mean, though he is. So can I give the question that I was thinking, Cove?
0: Well, I before we get to the question, did you see the clip? This has to do with the actual question. The clip, there's a viral clip of Seth Rogen. I forget who he's talking to. Seth Rogen. And, you know, someone bought into it. Whoever he's talking to, it like agreed. I forget who it was. They're like, yeah, let's just be honest. Stallone's overrated. And they're like, yeah, you know, the Rocky movie was great and all. But after that, what's he really done? Like, he's no Schwarzenegger. And I'm like, wait, hold up. Because he, in my opinion, holds a very special place in Hollywood and in my heart. Because not many people have three franchises, successful franchises, to that magnitude. He has the Rocky franchise. He has the Rambo franchise. He has the Expendables franchise. Like, each one of those franchises garnered sequels. Like, that's a legacy that only few have done. And, you know, for people to downplay his career in any way, I think is craziness. I really do. I don't think, you know, just because we love Rockies, we give Stallone this pass. Every actor has stinkers. They're working actors. Not everything's going to be a hit.
6: I'm a fan of even the Rocky movies that people don't love. I haven't liked Rocky V.

0: enough to watching it later on in life. I'm like, yeah, you know, it wasn't as bad as we thought growing up. Because remember,
1: it's,
0: we always
1: it's his personal like least favorite though.
0: Yeah, but I mean, it, as kids, we were like Rocky V stinks. Watching it now, yeah, it's not great, but it's not as bad as we thought it was. So, here's my question: if you want to take away those franchises Covino talked about, because let's be honest, the Rambos, that's just like, you know, easy to watch action, Rambo. Then you could say the same about the, you know, what was it, the Expendables? What is it? Expendables,
1: yeah. Yeah.
0: And the Rocky movies are legendary. If you take away those three franchises, what is your Stallone go-to?
1: I have an answer. Yeah.
0: All right. If you have, if you take away the three big franchises that made him like $1 billion or something.
1: And by the way, it was Ike Barinholtz, who I like, and Seth Rogen, who I like as well. I couldn't believe they were like sort of dogging Stallone's career that way. It was Seth Rogen and Barinholtz, a viral clip talking about him. We're celebrating him on his 80th because yeah. you gotta give props to the legends while they're still around. And everybody's go-to is the 1976 Academy Award-winning Rocky in that franchise. So yeah. If you take that out of the conversation, and would that include the Creeds, Rich?
0: Well, I would say, I mean, yeah, the Creeds, yeah. Take away anything Rocky-related, and I'm even going to say take away Expendables and Rambos. Like, the three, like, because the other two are just, yo, like, bro action movies.
2: Is Over the Top on the table?
0: You know what? It is, Danny. If you want to jump in and start, go ahead. Because Over the Top, a movie about arm wrestling to gain the love of his son back? I mean,
1: well, we often throw it talk in about, there. You Beautiful. Know, put your favorite Rockies in order. That's usually the conversation, right? No one ever agrees. That's the fun part of it.
0: Yeah.
1: Now we're paying tribute and giving props and saying happy birthday to an icon. Absolutely. And we're asking you, Fox Sports Radio Nation, Dan Patrick Nation. I should ask Big Poppy before he left. But, you know, aside from the Rocky franchise and the big three, as we called it, the Rocky, Expendables, and Rambo, what's your favorite Stallone movie and why? 877-99 on Fox. We're going to get all your feedback and phone calls. And maybe if Danny G's feeling nice, the best answer and best reason, maybe you qualify for a prize. Maybe they hook you up. All right. How about that?
0: Perfect.
1: So let's get the Sounds phones good. 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
13: Daphne Caruana Galizia was a Maltese investigative journalist and blogger who spent her life fighting for truth, justice, and decency in a country overrun by corruption. 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
21: Here's something pretty disturbing I discovered while researching this podcast. This is what it actually says on the Los Angeles Police Department website. The site states that the Adult Missing Persons Unit investigates 3,200 cases a month, and 70% of those missing people are found or returned voluntarily within 2 or 3 days. It goes on to explain, and I quote here, "Since being a missing person is not a crime, police are given a very limited role while conducting these types of investigations." At the bottom of the webpage, it gets more disturbing. There's a section titled, "What if they never returned?" And here's the official police advice. In such situations, you may want to enlist the services of a private investigator to assist in your search. If you can't afford a PI, the police elaborate, quote, "Another option would be to contact the Salvation Army, which has a missing persons locator program." There is not a single sentence on the LAPD website that would lead a loved one of a missing person to have any faith that the police would properly investigate it. What the LAPD is basically saying is, if someone you love goes missing, don't overreact. They'll probably turn up, unless they don't, in which case you should get someone besides the police to look into it. All this is my way of saying, if the police took missing persons cases as seriously as they do, say, bank robberies, I wouldn't have had to do this podcast in the first place and end up chasing a violent criminal halfway around the country. 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

0: If you're not watching at Cooking on Rich FSR, you're missing out. You're missing Iowa Sam's dance moves. I mean, he gets you fired up, dude. Like, man, I need some of that energy today. But I'm glad you got it, Sam. Iowa Sam, our sound architect. Of course, Danny G's got the smooth, buttery voice. 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We're Covino and Rich in for Dan Patrick. 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
0: Now, since a lot of people are tuning out because the World Cup is over for the U.S., all the hosts, in fact, especially host Rich Davis, maybe some of these movies, these suggestions are ones you watch if you haven't seen them yet. Because we're celebrating Sylvester Stallone. Hey, you're a sly, absolutely. He's a legend. Rich and I have been joking about him for the length of our show. And we've all enjoyed him for pretty much the length of our lives, right? So he's an icon, and he holds a very special place, like I said, in our hearts, but in movie history, because he has three giant franchises. Rocky, if you include Creed, even bigger. You got The Expendables most recently, and of course, Rambo. If you take them out of the equation here, what's his best movie? What's his, after all that, after all the explosions and punches thrown, what's the best movie?
1: Could the answer be what you like the most or what you think the best movie is? Because I think the answers are different.
0: Oh, okay. You know what? I could think both of those. So I'll start then. Yeah. Can I start?
1: I was gonna say, right. I want it because I don't think the best one is gonna be necessarily your favorite one.
0: Okay, like, fair. Okay, and I'll explain why. I think his best movie outside the big three is Copland. I feel because it's underrated, came out in '97.
2: That's a good pick.
0: Yeah, it's De Niro, Stallone, absolutely. Harvey Keitel, absolutely, and Ray Liotta and a young Michael Rapaport, absolutely. So you have like a star-studded cast. You got that classic scene where De Niro's like, I gave you a chance to be a real cop and you blew it. It's the second best. Might be the first best you blew it after Sandler. And Stallone's like, yo, I'm so sorry. Absolutely, De Niro. And I think that movie, because it's not played a million times, you haven't seen it a million times, but because of who's in it and how good it is, because it's Stallone in a serious role where he plays this bum of a gob, absolutely. I think it's really one of his most underrated, I think, better films. As far as the one I like the best, it's Demolition Man, 1993, John Spartan, easy.
1: Yeah. Okay, all right, well, I'm going to go.
0: It's fun and stupid, and I love it.
2: Taco Bell?
1: Danny joked about it, but I feel like the one I loved watching because it was so dumb and... I mean, every kid, every time they arm wrestled, would do an over-the-top move. I thought over-the-top was so ridiculous.
0: Yeah. So that's watching your personal favorite?
1: Personal favorite. Watching it as an adult, I'm like, oh, my God, how did I love this so much as a kid? He's arm wrestling, and he's like a weak – he's a terrible dad in the movie.
0: His son's a little weenie.
1: His son's a little weenie, yeah. And I'll tell you what, the one that I feel like I also watch a lot with my siblings and my grandpa and my dad, I thought Tango and Cash, him and Kurt Russell, like a cop – action comedy. That was a great movie. I like Tango and Cash.
0: Okay, so I'm confusing which is which, though, on your little list here.
1: I think his best movie is Tango and Cash.
0: Oh, okay. But your personal favorite is...
1: Over the Top.
0: Over the Top. Okay. Yeah. All right. We pay tribute when they're alive. Happy 80th to Sly. Let's go to your phone calls.
2: Yep.
0: 877-99 on Fox. I'm assuming we saw most of these, right?
1: Yeah.
2: Probably. Let's go quick. Vermont. Travis.
1: Yo, Trav.
0: Hey, buddy.
3: Absolutely.
1: What you got?
3: Favorite non-Big Three Stallone movie would have to be Judge Dredd.
1: Ooh.
0: See, now, I've seen it. I haven't seen it enough. So maybe like tonight, after Switzerland, Columbia, maybe I throw that on. I don't have big plans today.
2: All right, let's go to Arizona. Keith is in the house.
4: I got a couple of them. I got one Cobra, and then comedy. Stop or my mama shoot, and then his team role in Tulsa King.
1: Yeah, you know, I'll tell you what, it's not a movie, but Tulsa King is a – people definitely love Tulsa King. I'm so shocked that none of us watch that, considering we love Stallone so much.
2: Mm, we do. I actually do watch that show.
0: And I've watched some of it. Yeah, I watched the first season. My dad's a big fan. I think Stallone is also like the lead leader of like your dad's love him too. Right?
2: Yeah.
5: I love when he's kicking ass.
2: All right, let's go to Minnesota. Stoney.
1: Hey, Stoney.
6: Good morning, boys. You took mine, the 1989 Tango and Cash. You just can't beat that one because of the camaraderie him and Kurt Russell have, as Stallone is the Beverly Hills top cop, and then you got the one on the lower side of town, Cash, played by Kurt Russell. They just made an absolute perfect dynamic duo, and you got to go with Tango and Cash, hands down.
1: It was
6: down.
1: A great movie. I feel like Covino's not super familiar with Tango and Cash.
0: I like Kurt Russell. I love Stallone. I should give that one more of a watch. Yeah, I've seen it, but yeah. I'm definitely, if people are, yeah, man, and I'm seeing the feedback too on YouTube, maybe I should ask another one I got to watch tonight.
1: Tango and Cash.
2: All right, our boy Russell in Las Vegas.
0: Russell, what's up, buddy?
7: I'm doing good.
2: What movie you got?
7: Oh, I got one that helped me through an NHL tryout in a different country. And that kept me motivated the whole time. I'm a big movie buff, but this one movie stood out, and I watched it probably a billion times. It's Rocky IV.
1: Well, we said without the Rocky movies. You can't name the Rocky movies, but of course.
2: It's going to be an outlier.
0: I would say that's the most entertaining of all the Rockies.
1: Yeah.
0: The most entertaining, right? Not the best one, but the most entertaining for sure.
1: I love your answer, but we said you can't say a Rocky, a Rambo, or an Expendable, because those are the three big franchises. Yep. Now, Covino, you know, there's one I'm shocked no one said yet, but we'll go to the phone calls. I don't want to take the last answer.
2: All right. We have time to go to San Diego. Doug is in the house.
1: Hey, what's up, Doug?
8: My guys, how are you? Listen, it's a slam dunk, okay? Forget about it. First Blood. First Blood is such a great movie with the Rambo thing. And Brian Dennehy is the possessed sheriff, was huge. And let's not forget Richard Crenna.
2: Rich, remember earlier this hour when I said we listen to half of what you say?
0: Yeah, yeah.
1: Thank you. See, you know what? Maybe that's the problem. You know what? I'm surprised no one said Cliffhanger.
2: Off the air, that was Iowa Sam's pick.
1: Sam, I think that I think box office wise and like I guess pop culture buzz, I feel like Cliffhanger was like a really well promoted movie.
2: Also, nobody said Nighthawks.
0: Well,
2: look that one up from 1981.
0: Not that I put a lot of stock into Rotten Potatoes, but even they gave Copland a 75%, which is pretty good. So I would say that's a very underrated Stallone movie. And we appreciate your feedback. You know what? Do we have time for one more call, Danny, or no? We're running out of time, huh?
2: We're running out of time.
0: Got the light in front of my face. All right, cool. So, guys, the phones are lit up. Well, we went dummy fishing. We caught a bunch of you.
2: We caught a bunch of dummies. The party continues on social media.
0: 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And just look forward to hearing from you guys later on.
1: And you can hear our podcast anytime. Danny posts it every day after the show. So if you're new to us and you like what you hear, hey, give it a shot. Keep listening. And, Covino, tonight, World Cup, I'm going to watch a Stallone movie, I think, instead. But if people do want to watch a World Cup, who's tonight?
0: Switzerland, Colombia, Argentina, Egypt today.
1: Yeah, I think you should watch Tango and Cash.
0: Yeah, maybe we'll do that. And then tomorrow, back at our normal time, we got Mike who runs this take. We debate Mike's take. You know Mike who runs this place?
2: Who?
0: He has a take. Yeah, we do that Wednesdays.
2: Never heard of him.
0: And Midweek Major, Iowa Sam, gives us stories. We decide, are they midweek or major stories in the world of pop culture and sports? But thank you guys for hanging out with us.
1: Perfect. We'll see you guys later. Until then, arrivederci, baby.
0: See you in the promised land.
1: Goodbye.
0: Later, guys.
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29: Oh, it's the day after. Sigh. The World Cup still going strong. We're not part of it. Mauricio Pochettino. That's the hand he was dealt. A weak back line. It's Chicago. It's The Herd. Let's talk. Here's where all sports are the same. Men's and women. The further you go in the playoffs, the more your flaws are exposed against better teams. NFL, NBA, March Madness. We knew going in, Matt Freeze, the goalkeeper, was our weakest ever. Tim Howard played 13 years in the English Premier League. Brad Friedel, 16 years in the EPL. Casey Keller, 13 years in top European leagues. Matt Freeze is an MLS goalie. and looked the part. Sorry, but it's true. He gave up one embarrassing goal and another one here. Tim Ream at 38. Again, we were concerned about athleticism and age, was physically overwhelmed. We saw it against Germany in the friendly. Our defense, when exposed to elite playmakers and strikers, was shockingly overwhelmed. When pressure was applied last night, we folded like wet cardboard. And against Germany in the friendly and against Belgium, it was 90 seconds in. Belgium had so much space, never rushed, so much time, right out of the chute. Paraguay, Australia, Bosnia didn't have dynamic enough playmakers to expose us. But Belgium's front five, several of those players are top guys in the top European leagues. They didn't even start two of their more talented guys. So they were ranked eighth coming in FIFA rankings. We were 17th. It felt worse than that. Belgium was passing, moving through our defensive formations with ease. It had a practice feel. Again, they were never rushed. Initially, Stu Holden said, it's nervy. I bought that for about 4 minutes. But it was in Seattle. These guys have played in European leagues. Let's be honest. There was a next level technical skill for Belgium. And against our weak back end, which we all knew was our weakness, it was exposed. I mean, the 50-50 balls, did we win 15% of those? I mean, I'm being totally honest. We got timid, cautious. Pulisic just bailed. He would get out of the play very quickly. We got frantic. We were overwhelmed. And Pulisic, let's be honest, he's helped get us to this level. He is a very good playmaker. But health now is a real thing. He was hurt during his club years. He has now four of the last nine World Cup games. He's missed with an injury or left early. It is a real problem. In a tournament where great players, Messi, you look around. What we're seeing from England, Jude Bellingham, they're rising, they're elevating, and Pulisic looked pedestrian. Last night against Belgium's top players, he was just a guy. Again, they're ranked eighth, we're 17th. I do believe if Tim Howard was in goal, we would have lost 2-1. We would have been outclassed, outpossessed, outcornered. I don't doubt that. I'm not delusional. But a couple of those goals, we just generally, historically, are so good in goal, we don't give those up. And you can go back to Tony Maioli, Casey Keller, Brad Friedel, Tim Howard, Pulisic. It's just become a trend now in the World Cup. He's not 100%. It had a big brother taking on a little brother in the driveway feel. It's not the end. There are things to put your arms around. But here was Tyler Adams afterwards.
2: I think football can be cruel sometimes. Let's not get it twisted. I think the better team won today. I don't think our performance was great overall. That being said, I don't think we can take away what we accomplished in the rest of the tournament and the type of football that we were playing and trying to play. I think tonight, the goals that we conceded were too easy. When you give good players the opportunity to score goals, they're going to score goals. And that's what happens as you progress in the tournament. Normally, the teams get better and better, and we faced a good Belgian side today.
29: All right, let me add some perspective, if I may. This is just my perspective. I would be viewed as a casual. But winning at the highest levels, the World Cup of soccer, is very hard. England has the number one league in the world. It is their national sport. They haven't won a World Cup in 60 years. Brazil is in a long World Cup drought. Italy's got four cups. They haven't made the last three World Cups. Italy. America is great at anything it truly wants to be. Tech, filmmaking, cinema, finance, AI, our educational system, our democracy. We are flawed but great when it matters. Hell, even in hockey, we won the gold for men and women. But hockey's global revenue, globally, is about $6 billion. You know what soccer is? Closer to $45 to $50 billion annually. Everybody's in and everybody's spending big money. Our best league, the MLS, is at best fifth to sixth best in the world. It was only formed in 96, and our academy system is less than 20 years old. That's our feeder system. If you go to Spain, England, the Netherlands, Germany, Portugal, they have deep infrastructure advantages. Real Madrid began in 1902. Manchester United's been around since the 1800s. Belgium's league began in 1895. Hell, we don't have a beer that old. That is the reality of this. Now, I hear this. What's different from the last time we got this far? What happened? You didn't notice the passion, the ratings, the relevance, the bars, the attendance? I've never seen anything like this from America. I grew up in the Pacific Northwest. Timber, Sounders, college programs. I like soccer. Mom was British. We didn't care about it like this. You know, it was a hobby. It wasn't really our vocation. It was a hobby we got into occasionally. America is in and loves it. And secondarily, obviously our skill's better. Watch. We are a more skilled nation, passing, dribbling. But this is the weakest we've ever been, strangely, on the back end. I've always laughed. We're a hands country. We've been great at goal, and we've always been athletic. So the passion is now deeply embedded in the country. You see the price of these tickets? Yeah. Yeah, you probably did, because you couldn't buy any unless you were paying $2,500, and they're all selling. That thing in Seattle, you couldn't have gotten in there if you walked up with a bag full of hundreds. And the reality is, we are more skilled, but it is hard. Spain has a World Cup. England hasn't won one in 60 years. And so we put a lot of pressure on this team to solve all the issues. Let's solve everything now. And it's incremental. It is much easier to win a gold in hockey, a $6 billion annual revenue sport, than in soccer. We're good at what we want to be good at, but it's hard. In 22 World Cups, we'd won one knockout game. Okay, we equaled that in this World Cup alone. Take a deep breath. As the cliche goes, two things can be true. We're better, but you should be discouraged. It looked really ugly in the end. Here was Alexi Lalas.
1: Was this a success? Look, I think that this team did win hearts and minds. I think this team did bring people into the tent, and they should be incredibly proud for that. But also, there's a part of me that says the time for moral victories is over, and so we've left something on the table here. And that, to me, is disappointing. I also know it's going to be disappointing to the players and to Mauricio Pochettino when they look at this game, because, again, the goals that they gave up at times were self-inflicted against a better team, but this U.S. team has beaten better teams in the past.
29: 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We played Belgium in a friendly and got housed, and last night we got housed. It looked uglier. I mean, giving up four goals, especially the ugly goal in the last one, it feels really lopsided. We would have been outclassed and outplayed, but we came into this World Cup. Mauricio Pochettino, this is the hand he's been dealt. He would love to have a Tim Howard, a Brad Friedel, a Casey Keller, 12, 13 years in the English Premier League. That's not where we are. That's not what we have. The one encouraging thing, I shouldn't say the one thing, but the one thing, I always defended our coaches who had to play a counterattacking style. The one thing I'm going to defend Pochettino on is nobody's blaming him today. Just like I don't think it was fair to levy all the criticism in earlier generations, in earlier decades, on our managers, on our coaches. Like, the reality, and we saw it against Germany in a friendly within 90 seconds, and we saw it here under 2 minutes. What happens in a football game in America in the first series of a game? Because in the NFL, you win 65% of the games, you take a lead. Everybody's trying to score early. So teams attack your weakness. Go to the Germany game, the friendly, the first 2 minutes, and go to the first 2 minutes of this. What did they do? Aggressively attack our back end. A 38-year-old defender and an MLS goalie. They saw it. These coaches know what they're doing. And there's only so much Pochettino could do. All right, J-Mac, everybody's freaking out. I understand disappointment. I absolutely do. But I think if you and I would have been sitting together, I think about 6-7 minutes in, you probably had the same feeling I did, which is, boy, we can't offensively generate like 3, 4, 5. We couldn't beat anybody one-on-one. The reality is everything we tried was muted very quickly. We could not get shots on goal. And they, on the other end, it was effortless. They had time. They weren't rushed. I mean, they made it look so easy.
0: Yeah.
29: And everything we tried, we just got stonewalled. We just could not string passes together.
0: Yeah. Listen, there's no shame in losing to Belgium. Okay. They're a world-class program, excellent team, great players. And we made it to the round of 16. That's great. It's how you lost, Colin.
29: Right, right.
0: We watched Mexico put up a fight against England. They refused to die. Mexico played till the very end.
29: Yes.
0: We roll over in the first minute. I mean, Christian Pulisic, Colin. I can't call him Captain America anymore. He was terrible. My guy, Dest, I've hyped up Dest forever. He got pulled at halftime. He was like embarrassed. He was crying.
29: I will say this. Balogun is very promising. How about Sebastian Berhalter?
0: He's got some stuff.
29: I thought he's got something. I think Weston McKennie remains very strong. We've got to upgrade on the back end. I would say this too. And it sometimes we get into this. Oh, I wish our athletes are bigger. We don't have an Erling Haaland. I do think we could use somebody of size on corner kicks. It is great to have a 6'4 Belgium striker as a target. I think we have to get better in goal. We've got to get better, stronger on the back end, maybe younger. And I think it would be great if we had a player of size to assist us in the corner kicks. I think that's a reasonable ask.
0: Let me just ask you the last thing. Like, all this hype that we had around, we crushed Paraguay, which looked good in beating Germany and pushed France, you know, and we beat up on Australia. We dispatched Bosnia. Like, we look good. And then we look totally different than we saw the rest of the whole World Cup. Reverting to what we used to be, the crap teams that we used to have?
29: No, like, think about this. Think about another global sport, tennis. Tennis is global. Serena, for 15 years, dominated. Like Martina, like Steffi Graf, like the great players did, like McEnroe did, or maybe Sampras did, or the recent Federer did. The reality is, in global sports, even though the globe is counted, right, it's usually a very small elite group of people or teams at the top. How many great global leagues are there? There must be 40 leagues. But we all know there's about 5 to 6 really elite leagues. And just like in the English Premier League, go to the Bundesliga, go to every elite league in Europe, every single one. There are two teams, Real Madrid, Barcelona, that dominate that league.
0: Yeah.
29: Soccer, like everything else, is incredibly top heavy. The NFL is very rare, where you can go to the 15th team in the league and there's not that big of a gap between Seattle and the Chargers based on where they're playing and the health. That's not the way it works. NBA, top heavy. Baseball, say what you want. The Dodgers feel like it's a different cut of cloth. If you go to the top European leagues, it's always one or two teams. In fact, I think we were talking about this recently. The team that's won the German league has won, I think, 13 or 14 years. The team that's won the French league, it's something like 9 out of 10. It is the reality of this stuff. And it's hard. Italy can't even make the World Cup.
0: Yeah.
29: Brazil is sliding. They don't feel nearly as relevant as they did. Yeah. So this is the best England chance in over 6 decades. Yeah.
0: We got to start rooting for England, right? I mean, that's a side I'm backing from here on out, right? But everybody loves Haaland. You know, my family's like, oh, Haaland, we got to root for Erling Haaland. I'm like, guys, we got to back England here. Come on.
29: I want to talk about Pulisic coming up. 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
29: Update: Egypt 1, Argentina nothing, and Messi just had his penalty kick blocked. I'd like to repeat, this stuff's hard. Soccer's hard. The World Cup is hard. We wanted to crush in hockey. We did. We'd love to crush in soccer. We can't. I can appreciate Christian Pulisic. I think he's our best playmaker ever. But we also have to have a real grown-up conversation. Sorry, soccer diehard. I know you're an expert. But he came into this World Cup in a scoring drought. He had one goal in 2026 between club and country. And now in his last nine World Cup games, he's either missed it four times or left four of nine times. That's who he is. He is not physically durable. He took the Gold Cup off to rest his body. It didn't help. This is his resume. This is his reality. He got us to this point, but he, listen, I'm not asking him to be Erling Haaland physically. That's Gronk. He's not in that, he doesn't have that body composition. But even tiny Messi has never missed a World Cup game. I do think we could use some size. Pulisic is fragile. That is not debatable. He is not physically reliable. We are a big country and an athletic country. I would like to see us. I think we're fast. I think we're athletic. We're not terribly big. I think it really hurts us on the back end. That Belgium striker at 6'4 looked monstrous. I've got a producer on my staff who's taller than 6'4, but he looked monstrous. What would Erling Haaland look like against us? Gronk against the junior high. We need some size. So, I mean, if you look at Harry Kane and Jude Bellingham for England, they just feel like big, long, athletic guys. So we tend to, you know, whereas Erling Haaland is big, tactically excellent, excellent finisher. Check, check, check. We tend to have like one or two of those boxes. Wouldn't it be great if Pulisic was 6'4 with his technical excellence? It absolutely would be. So he's a bit small. He's a bit fragile. That's a reality. He's gotten us to this point. But I do think we need to find, along with Balogun and Weston McKennie, somebody that may be more reliable in these spots. Stu Holden was brutally honest. You can't hide the fact that this World Cup has been about the Harry Kanes and the Messis delivering and separating from other really good players. But Pulisic was invisible at times. Here's Stu Holden.
13: We just didn't get big games from our big players tonight. Yeah. Pulisic had a really tough night, really tough night. Even from the first minute of the game, Pulisic's first five touches, turnovers, first three of them. Yeah. He looks like the moment was too big for him. I thought this was going to be a big game for him, and it just wasn't. And, you know, whatever happened with the injury, and Tillman was good. I thought McKennie did what he could. But To beat a team like Belgium, Mo, you need every single one of your top players playing at a high level.
14: And they weren't. And some of it is their top players are better than our top players. The Seahawks' top players were better than the Patriots' top players, right? The Knicks' older veteran top players were better consistently than the Spurs' excellent but really young players. So much of this is, are your players in their prime? Do they have the experience in big games? You can blame nerves. The announcers used nervy. I think that was fair for a couple of minutes. But then it was just being overwhelmed and not physically reliable for Pulisic. You can like somebody, but the reality is this has become like a trend. What did Mike Tomlin always say? Once is a problem, two is a trend. Four of the last nine World Cup games for Pulisic. Can't play or left early. That's 40%. I don't know what to do. You know, I don't know where to go with it, but it feels like it now. If I'd have told you before last night, one of our top players gets hurt, who would you have guessed? Keep it 100. Who would you have guessed? J-Mac with the news.
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0: Tough one. Also a tough one for Cristiano Ronaldo, Colin. Portugal was eliminated yesterday by Spain. Pretty glorious goal there in the 91st minute. And Spain eliminates Portugal, thus ending Cristiano Ronaldo's sterling World Cup career. A brilliant player, loved by fans. Did not have a great World Cup. A lot of the analysis was essentially, he shouldn't be starting. You know, he doesn't have it.
14: Belgium had older players, sat them last night to elevate their young players, and their young players proved it was the right call.
0: Yeah, it's a tough call to bench Ronaldo. I mean, Colin, they put him on the screen in stadiums. People go crazy. He makes a pass in warmups, and people are like losing their minds. That's just how it is. He's a phenomenon. Everybody loves him. I will point this out. The next World Cup, 2030, is in Portugal. It's a joint effort, Portugal-Spain. Could he play at 45 as a super sub? I don't see it. You know there will be a push for it. But I don't know. What are your thoughts on Ronaldo, you know, calling it a career?
14: Yeah, I think it's time. I mean, Tom Brady still could have played. I think LeBron's got about a year left. He could play longer, of course. But, I mean, so much of it is, if you're a country like a Spain or a Germany or a Portugal or a Belgium, you have this infrastructure where you have golden generations. You have other excellent young players. And I think, you know, it's hard for successful men to exit anything, yeah, right? Like they love, Brady could have played forever. But you get to a point now, Portugal's got excellent young players. They need to be on the pitch.
0: Yeah, it's weird. I'm not comparing him to Carmelo Anthony. He's obviously a way better player in his sport. But Carmelo Anthony was asked about, hey, can you come off the bench? And he was like, are you kidding me? No way. And I think that was the vibe with Ronaldo. Like, don't even ask me. I'm not doing that. I'm a starter. And he wasn't a factor against Spain. He did nothing, literally nothing, Colin. So that's the end for Ronaldo. And now Messi is trying not to have his World Cup end right now against Egypt. All right, let's move on to the NFL. Yeah, hey, I got to say, thank the World Cup. We haven't had to talk about Aaron Rodgers, your guy, in weeks. But, Colin, Aaron Rodgers is going to be playing with his guy Mike McCarthy in Pittsburgh. Here's Rodgers talking about the familiarity with the system.
18: I spent 13 years in it. He's changed some stuff when he was in Dallas with Dak. It's stuff that we used to run, but he's just called it something different now. So I think from a real fundamental level, it's, you know, it's all about the quarterback's timing. So there's been good detail on, you know, all the route concepts of when you need to be open and how important the depth is.
14: Yeah, I'm very excited. You know, we have not talked NFL, I would say, in a month.
0: What's so cool about that is it's all going to be fresh to us. You know, so you got to brush up over the weekend, Colin, on your NFL so we start hammering it next. I know it's going to be a lot of Bears. The producers already tell me Colin wants to do heavy Bears. Hour Bears a day. I was like, what about the Jets? By the way, to USA soccer fans, that's how the Jets feel every year. Okay, getting your doors blown off. It's over. No chance. Final story, Colin. How about this NBA breaking news? Donovan Mitchell has signed a big extension with the Cleveland Cavaliers. 4 years, $273 million. That is a lot of cheddar for Donovan Mitchell. He had a great season, averaged 27 points a game. Interestingly, Colin, everybody instantly wants to know, how does this impact LeBron? So James Harden had opted out by design to restructure his deal around LeBron. Now Mitchell gets paid. Are the dominoes setting up for Donovan Mitchell to play with LeBron here shortly?
14: Well, it's still, it works because LeBron's from Cleveland. If he wasn't, it doesn't really fit. Harden and Donovan Mitchell don't defend. It would be a little bit like, to be honest with you, it's got a Laker feel where you had Luka, Austin, and LeBron, none elite defenders, all play initiators. Well, Harden, Donovan Mitchell, LeBron, all play initiators, all excellent. None of them really want to defend.

0: staff put together highest paid players 27-28. Look at those numbers. Donovan Mitchell, $68 million. Hey, I'm happy for him. Enjoy it.
1: How many of those do you feel good about? That should be.
0: I'll say Jason Tatum because he's only at 62. He'll still be in his prime. And the Celtics have a system that's tried and true. It works.
1: I would feel good about that number for Jokic.
0: He's waiting to get his deal.
1: Yeah. But I mean, there's very few. I always say this, pay huge money infrequently. Now, in the NBA, you get trapped. You kind of have to pay somebody, right? But I mean, I look at these contracts and the Joel Embiid, Sixers would love to be out of that space.
0: Oh.
1: You know, SGA has earned it. And I think they're happy with his performance. Yeah. Good guy.
0: We'll see.
1: Very reliable. Jason Tatum, you know, you cross your fingers on the durability stuff. I don't think it's a problem. That's a big number for Jason, who sometimes in big spots has not been as aggressive as we like. But, you know, I would be comfortable Ant making that, Jokic making that. I mean, I'll be honest, Jalen Brunson these days,
0: yeah.
1: I'd be more comfortable. I mean, again, that
0: is just... Brunson knows that I don't want 68 mil because then we can't have Cat and OG and all these players around me and we're not going to win anything.
1: That's a good point. J-Mac with the news.
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2: The Herd Lie News.
1: You know, sometimes when a story happens, we, sometimes on the air, immediately react to it. But you don't have a ton of time to add context or nuance. But the Jaylen Brown, Jason Tatum story, now we've had 4 or 5 days, and a lot of stuff has been leaked from the Celtics and a lot of sources saying this. It really got really simple yesterday when the Celtics talked about it. It got really, really simple. And I'll discuss that on the other side. We've learned something over the years. 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
12: A peacock is specifically the male. The peahen is the female. They are not native to the United States, although they thrive in coastal, warmish areas.
11: So when you see that thing fully displayed, when that peacock wants to have a little good time with a peahen, that thing may go 5 to 7 feet in every direction.
12: That's the whole point of those feathers. Again, the peacocks will use it to try to ward off or intimidate trespassers in their territory, but for the most part, the whole thing is to impress the peahens.
11: And they will shake those feathers, and the shaking isn't just like, hey, look how pretty. Mm-hmm. Science has discovered semi-recently those vibrations are in lockstep with the peafowl's head feathers that they used to think were just for show, but mm-hmm. now they realize they vibrate at the same intensity and that they can actually, you know, sort of feel when those tail feathers are vibrating in their direction through their head feathers.
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13: The FIFA World Cup rolls on today on Fox. 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
14: I like Colombia in that one. You know, it is interesting. The old saying, sometimes you become a victim of your own success. Our economy has sort of pulled away from Europe. And I love going to Europe. And I've told my wife before, I would spend 3 months a year in the spring over in Europe. I would be happy. I love it over there. I have to figure out a way to do a show in Madrid. But you get spoiled when I'm over there. I'm like, where's the air conditioning? Can somebody get ice and a drink? We are so good. We have the best hockey league and football league and basketball league. We're the epicenter of sports. Soccer's really hard. I mean, England, it's their national sport. They've got two superstars, five of the top 33 players. English Premier League, relegation. I mean, it's the best league ever created. They got one World Cup. Haven't had one in 60 years. Spain's got one. They may get knocked out by Belgium. I mean, this stuff, it is hard, and we are so used to just walking in. I mean, I give the example of hockey. Miracle on ice. We beat the Russians. We just won gold over Canada, men's and women's. Hockey is tiny globally compared to soccer. The money between the international TV rights and the international tournaments is massive. And everybody can play soccer. Iceland can be good at soccer. Cape Verde can be good at soccer. Cape Verde is not going to be great in hockey. Anybody can be good in soccer. Ball, net, you can be a small country, a tiny island. It doesn't matter. Everybody's involved. There's massive money. It is hard. And you can buy your way in a little, but a lot of it is infrastructure. We have a thing in America called pay to play. And I think it really gets in the way. Now, we still have really good players. Our academy system is fine. But in the end, I think one of the things that is great about sports in America, this is why I love our kind of scholarship system, is you may, you know, you shouldn't be penalized because your parents don't make a massive living. College is now outrageously expensive. And I think I wish there was a way, you know, we always complain about certain things in America that we wish were taken care of because we're the richest country. I can't believe with all the money in Silicon Valley, and there's a lot of soccer fans there, we can't figure out a way to get kids from poor families into soccer academies. Make it free. But, you know, it's America. Capitalism reigns. By the way, it should be noted, let me throw this out there, is that right now, these academies and these younger system, Europe's basketball world and their youth, they do it better than we do. AAU basketball for Tracksuit Tony is a scam. AAU basketball is ridiculous. We underachieve. Who's our best domestic player? He's not ended up in the finals, and the league's going to be run by a Wemby for the next 10 years. So the reality is we're struggling with some of this in basketball, where Europe has created a stronger, more skill-based academy system that has, they're taking the NBA over, which I don't have a problem with. I love European players. They can all shoot. They're smart. They're grateful. They're humble. I love European basketball players. I love European soccer stars. But it's the old country. They have these infrastructures that are so far ahead of us, and we get, you know, we have a bad World Cup. I mean, let's say we lost this thing last night 3-2. Would you all wake up this morning and be like, hey, what a great event? A lot of it was how it looked. We're weak in goal. We gave up two really soft, weak goals. Part of it's just the way we kind of got embarrassed last night. America doesn't like to be embarrassed, but there's a lot of wins here. God, the country's all in on this stuff. It's unbelievable. I love our passion. Maybe it's not Germany, but it's not that far away. We're into it, man. We may not be into the MLS like that, but we know how to host a great World Cup. We just broke our records on attendance. And the second thing is we are more skilled. Don't deny that. Don't overreact. Don't hyperventilate. We are more skilled. We're just not very good on the back end right now. And boy, do you get exposed. I mean, Belgium has the world's best goalie, arguably. And if you look at the history of our country, Brad Friedels, Casey Keller, Tony Meoli, Tim Howard was unbelievable. Tim Howard's playing for 13 years in the world's best soccer league. Our guys are MLS guys right now. It's a different class. So I want to talk a little bit about the Celtics, the Jason Tatum, Jaylen Brown deal. So you always get clarity when you take a deep breath. It can be politics. It can be Wall Street. Why did the market crash? You never know the incident crashes, right? You never know. Politics. I love when they do these perspective pieces 6 months after like a presidential race. Who voted where? Why did they vote? Those kind of stories are fascinating to me. So we got a few days past the Jaylen Brown, Jason Tatum breakup. And here's Brad Stevens, a very smart guy that runs the Celtics.
0: The path looked a little bit more challenging to me. I might be wrong. I'm not going to stand up here and be defensive about that. But the path looked a little bit more challenging with 70% of our cap and such a high percent of our usage tied into two players.
15: Does this trade make the Celtics better next year?
0: We'll find out.
14: Okay, now a lot of people, a lot of critics are saying, okay, Brown and Tatum eat 70% of the cap, so do Tatum and Paul George. But you can get out of Paul George's contract earlier, and he's not going to get an extension. Brown's going to qualify for an extension here, I think, in July. Okay, so that'll be a discussion point. You're paying him a fortune, wear more years. So that's first. Secondly, Paul George, analytically, for an organization, completely 100% all in on analytics. Paul George, a great analytics player. He's up there with LeBron. Jaylen Brown's a disaster. He's a disaster as an analytics player. And in the modern CBA, if you got two guys eating 70% of your contracts, your cap sheet, they have got to be complementary players. And these guys aren't. In fact, I saw a stat this morning that's unbelievable. Tatum's impact on the Celtics the last four seasons. When Jason Tatum has a usage rate above 33%, this team wins 90% of its games. When he doesn't, and Jaylen Brown is the reason he doesn't, he's the impediment to it, they're slightly better than average. Paul George plays off ball better and more often. He will not get in the way of Tatum's usage rate. It's not that complicated. They could choose Tatum or Brown. One's an awful player analytically. One is a great one. So they chose the great one. This organization is, I mean, they are 100% formulaic, all about a system. That's why they, you know, they find these guys like Peyton Pritchard, and they're like, well, what about Peyton Pritchard? He is a classic Celtic. They don't pay him much. He's not a, you know, he didn't get in the way of chemistry. So, I mean, listen, the Lakers, here's what the NBA is now with a new CBA. You find who your singular star is and build around him. You know, when Jokic got to Denver, they're like, he's not very good defensively. They went and got Aaron Gordon. Now, Aaron Gordon's broken down. It's not the same. But he protected Jokic for years and years. And then when you look at Luka, everybody's criticizing Walker Kessler. Walker Kessler protects Luka, a rim-running big for the lobs and a great shot-blocking rim protector. So you could say, well, you choose two guys. There are no two equals. The reality is, Jokic is our guy. SGA in San Antonio, not a great defender. So what has Sam Presti done? Got more size at the rim. Hartenstein, Chet Holmgren, they draft Mara. Because SGA, kind of a deficient defensive player. He's slight. You can bully him a little bit. So they get big size. And then they had for years guys like Lou Dort, physical players, bench, defensive player. That's what you do. You pick your guy now, not your trio. You pick your guy and you put complementary players around him. So they made a choice. They went with a better analytic guy, and it's Jason Tatum. And it just so happened. And I've been saying for years, Jaylen Brown's really talented. But when I talked to sources last week, it was not about the finances. It was some of that. But it was more about Brown sees himself as a one. I think the Philadelphia experiment's going to be unbelievably interesting. I mean, Tyrese Maxey is a one. I've been on that guy for 2 years. VJ Edgecombe isn't yet, but will be. Embiid sees himself as a one, and so does Jaylen Brown. Who's closing games? Who's closing the shot clock? Who's closing possessions? That thing is going to be wild. And maybe Boston looked up and went, listen, we're struggling just with Tatum and Brown. Good luck, Philadelphia. Here was Rachel Nichols yesterday on the trade from Boston's angle.
15: Boston got worse. There's just no question about it. After this trade, they got worse on paper. And maybe just internally, we don't know that they anticipated so much locker room conflict coming this fall that they said, even though we got worse on paper, you guys don't even know the half of it, how much worse we would have been if we had stuck with what we had. So I guess that's the decision they made. I mean, it's kind of the only answer left for why they did what they did.
14: You know, when you get a divorce, it doesn't have to rise to screaming matches. You know, you've heard the old saying, yeah, we were two ships passing in the night. Doesn't mean you're throwing pots and pans at each other. I mean, Jaylen Brown and Tatum are smart guys. They kept it private. Their disagreements weren't hostile. Not every divorce is throwing stuff at each other. But I saw a story this morning. This comes from Brett Siegel, Clutch Points, said Tatum's camp wasn't happy with Jaylen Brown when he said this is the most fun season he'd ever had. And that's because Tatum wasn't part of it. right? Like, we all know why he said that. It didn't land well with the Celtics. It didn't land well with Tatum's people. And the numbers for an analytically driven franchise are incredibly clear. Tatum, Derek White, Peyton Pritchard are great analytic players. Brown's bad. Now, I think analytics can be overstated. I still think the playoffs especially are about get a bucket, get a stop. Brown's very good at that. He's a little clunky. He's not as fluid. He's not as pretty as Tatum, but he's super aggressive. He's a smart guy, and he gets 29 a game and is a willing defender. That's hard to do. So, but another story today, another one today that Tatum's camp not happy with Brown, and I think Brad Stevens said, listen, they're not throwing pots and pans, but this thing is it's moving in a direction that won't be comfortable. We saw it a little bit ad-libbing off script in the playoffs. Let's move on now. Nick Wright's around the corner. Boy, Nick's all fired up. Nick is all fired up. He went a mile deep with Brazil in the World Cup. Brazil. He fell for all that flash.
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12: Dalton Rushing came up with a walk-off broken bat base hit, and he also was in the middle of a couple of plays at the plate. One got a little testy in the 10th inning with Cole Carrig.
27: No, it wasn't bad. Maybe to him it was bad, but it wasn't bad at all to me.
12: What'd you say to him?
27: I said nothing bad. Don't worry. Make sure he knows who I am.
12: Rushing made a nice play to cut down a go-ahead run in the 9th inning on Hunter Goodman as well. So he had his fingerprints all over last night's 8-7 win in 11 innings for the Dodgers over the Rockies. It was the first extra innings game the Dodgers played in their first 92 of the season. 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
14: Welcome in, hour two. So fired up to hear from Nick Wright. Let's listen. Soccer media and soccer fans can get very protective. Hey, you casuals. Slow down your criticism. You don't get it. As I've said before, you don't need to be a chef to know when your fish is undercooked. You don't need to be a music critic or 12 bong hits in to know Dark Side of the Moon by Pink Floyd was epic. Okay, it's not that difficult. Some of you soccer guys are nerds. Now let's be honest about it. It's like you watched last night. Pulisic was a no-show. He's fragile and he's getting hurt. Our goalie's an MLS guy. It doesn't take an expert. I always said American Idol. I don't know squat about music. I could listen for 15 seconds. I was like, lounge singer, hack, that person's going to be a rock star. And I don't know anything. It was a bad performance on the back end. We knew it was our weakness. We totally got exposed. And everybody that says, Pulisic, this criticism's unfair. Some New York Times writer was taking a shot at Nick Wright. And I'm like, time out. Pulisic gets criticized for a day every 4 years. Caleb Williams, every Monday during the football season, gets ripped if he doesn't complete 65% of his throws. LeBron James has had playoff games where he scores 29 points and has 12 assists, and he's getting clobbered by the media that he was afraid to take the big shot. Give me a break. Pulisic gets appropriately criticized for an hour and a half every 4 years. I mean, Carly Lloyd was awesome. She was critical last night of Pulisic.
35: You wanted some of those big-time players to step up in big moments. And I got to be honest, you know, I was a bit disappointed with Christian Pulisic. I think whether he wants to be the star of this team or not, We didn't see enough of from him in this particular game and really the whole World Cup.
14: Harry Kane, Jude Bellingham in Azteca took the game over. Pulisic in Seattle. APB, where's he at? I couldn't find him. After losing his first several possessions, he like literally got timid and was bailing out of it. Like, I'm sorry, that's what the eyes don't lie. It's not, you don't have to be a soccer expert to figure that stuff out. Your fish is undercooked. You have every right to say, send it back to the kitchen. I'd like to send Pulisic last night back to the kitchen. It wasn't good enough. Nick Wright now joining us live. Nick's getting attacked for having an opinion.
0: I am?
14: Yeah, some guy.
0: Hold on.
14: I am?
0: I was unaware. Where am I getting attacked? I'm not even being funny here.
14: I'm very protective of you. So somebody some soccer guy was like, hey, slow down on Pulisic. And I said this, go by the way, to Portugal, Spain, England, after they lose an English Premier League game in England. Forget the World Cup. The criticism from the tabloid press in Europe is...
0: I'm going to lose my mind. I'm going to lose my mind, Colin. I didn't even know I was getting attacked. I don't even, that part, you're filling the role of my family now, where I come home, I'm in a good mood. And one of my kids says to me, he's like, oh man, you are getting cooked on the internet. I'm like, I didn't know. I was like, I walked down the street, everyone was nice to me. But no, I want to talk about this. Because it is patronizing to not, you know how you can tell us ugly Americans are taking this tournament and taking soccer seriously when the superstars, or in Pulisic's case, alleged superstars, get the superstar treatment.
14: That's right.
0: Because it would be insulting to be like, well, he tried really hard, which, by the way, is not a full certainty here. Here is Christian Pulisic. Since he's been the face of American soccer, a very quick history of it. Last year's World Cup final group stage game. You must win to advance. Pulisic, to his credit, scores the goal against Iran to go up 1-0 in the first half. He gets banged up on the goal, and then at halftime, can't play anymore. I'm out for the game. Listen, so be it. You got us the lead. We'll hold on for dear life. They did. Now let's flash forward. Couple years. Gold Cup, new coach, big moment. Sorry, can't play. Gotta rest. I, like every other high-level European soccer-playing star, have played a bunch of minutes, and I need to rest. Okay, you're going to skip out on the Gold Cup to the dismay of Landon, Clint Dempsey, Pochettino, some of your teammates. Fine. You better be in top form for the World Cup if you're going to have the extra rest. He then enters the World Cup on not a goalless drought, because he got one in the friendly against Senegal, but has scored one goal in the year 2026, the calendar year. That's the lead up to the World Cup. And then in the World Cup, a home World Cup, where he is supposed to be the best player on the best American team ever, he gave us one awesome half. First half of the first game. But God forbid, in that first half, he got kicked in the calf. And because of that, he has to miss the second half of the first game. He has to sit for the entirety of the second game. He then, after sitting that, is like, well, I obviously, can't go the full 90 in the third game because I missed a game, even though guys get rotated out and then play the full 90 all the time. Then in the knockout round game, when we're down a man clinging to a lead and we have limited subs, he's one of the guys who has to come off. And then last night, after playing a miserable first half, he kicked a guy in the foot and, by his own explanation, sprained his ankle and asked out, bowed out. That's unacceptable. And it's unacceptable when your best player, according to the soccer rating services, was the eighth best player on his own team in the 49% of the minutes he was able to play in this tournament. It is not harsh to say this was a massive, of all the players on the U.S. men's national team, he failed to carry his burden the most.
14: Yeah.
0: And it's not harsh to say that he seems to be fragile. That the injuries are a concern and the inability to play through pain is a concern. That is all totally fair and totally in bounds. And I didn't even know people. I thought it was a mainstream opinion. The super hot take of the best player supposedly in the history of our country in this sport should have been better.
14: Yeah, especially when all the other great players, Harry Kane, Jude Bellingham, Messi, are playing spectacularly well and have separated in the highest scoring World Cup in a long time. By the way, the staff just sent this to me. The front page editorial in the Gazzetta dello Sport. Italy's latest World Cup failure was labeled third apocalypse by the Italian media. That's how you're treated in Europe when you don't deliver. Okay. I will say this. I do think the passion, the revenue, the ratings, we earned ourselves another World Cup sooner than we would have. I do think we love soccer. It may be every 4 years, but we love it. I also think we are more skilled. We were, I would say, historically bad at goalie, considering Casey Keller, Tim Howard, Brad Friedel, Tony Maiola. We'd been great. Our goalkeepers.
0: It's the one spot we'd been world class at. Oh God, for we've had 40 our years, guys have been, and not I mean, this tournament.
14: Yeah, our guys played English Premier League for 15 years. We have had elite world goalkeepers. We got an MLS guy. He's a little slight. He's not aggressive. Our oldest player was a defender. We looked lost.
0: That's right.
14: We got beat in space, size, physically. They were just bigger and stronger, younger. I get it. Listen, we knew that was the issue coming in. But I said this last night. Are you happier that we got trounced and were ticked off? Or would it have been better to lose close and feel better about it this morning and feel we're closer even though we're not?
0: Can I choose option C, that we just beat a Belgium team that was super beatable? I know they didn't last night. So here's how I kind of bifurcate this World Cup in my brain. The World Cup has been a massive success for soccer in America. The ratings are insane. If Fox is done, call me a company guy, I'm right on this. The production value, the way we are throwing the entire weight of the company behind the tournament. The last time the U.S. played, now I understand time zones have something to do with it, but the last time the U.S. played a game as big as the game last night was in 2002, and it was at 2:30 in the morning on ESPN2. So, like, there is the way we are, it is 35 million people are going to have watched last night, and tens of million are going to keep watching the rest of the tournament. All of that is a huge, huge success. And it's for the men's national team, however, while it is not a failure would have been losing to Bosnia or, God forbid, not getting out of the group.
14: That's right.
0: It is certainly a massive missed opportunity, and it falls short of, for this team, a success.
14: Yeah.
0: Because we have been to the round of 16 many times. And not only aside from that 0-2 year when we got to play a team we were familiar with, Mexico, we lost all those games, but we lost 1-0 to Brazil. We lost 1-0 to Germany. We lost 2-1 in extra time to Ghana. We lost 1-0 in extra time to Belgium. We lost 3-1 last World Cup in a hard-fought game to Netherlands. So we didn't get further than the stage we've been at. We played a team that, aside from the Ghana year, was probably weaker than any of the teams we've played in this round prior. We were playing better, and we got our, not only did we get our doors kicked in.
14: Yeah, humiliated.
0: We seemed, the moment was too big from the very opening stage. And the most disappointing part of yesterday for me is this. Malik Tillman gave us a reprieve.
14: Yes.
0: We played so bad for a half hour. It was a miracle we were only down one. And then Malik Tillman, for the second time this World Cup, just has a perfect direct kick. And now it's like, all right, new game, new ball game, back in business. Gather yourself. And within 60 seconds, we're losing again. And we never, and then still 30 minutes left in the game, lately around the 60-minute mark. Okay, we're down 2-1. We actually have steadied ourselves to start this second half. Pulisic goes down, can't decide whether or not he needs to come out, and then one of the most embarrassing moments in U.S. soccer history happens, and bang, the game's over. It's frustrating because of this, Colin. Belgium's played 5 games this tournament. They drew against Egypt. They drew against Iran. They were thoroughly outplayed for 83 minutes against Senegal, then pulled it out of the fire, stole that one. There have been two games Belgium's looked awesome against New Zealand and us, 5-1 and 4-1. That's a bummer, and there's no way around this. The tournament can be a success while the end of the World Cup for the U.S. men's national team is a huge bummer.
14: Okay, I want two NBA things I want to talk about, and sure. I think I kind of feel like you. We underwhelmed, but I do think overall there's a lot to take from. We do have more skill. It's been an unbelievable moment. We'll continue to watch the ratings, the merch, the attendance. It's great. It was a clunker last night.
0: Can I add one thing before we go to the NBA about the path forward? Because our path forward is not to figure out a way to match France or Spain man for man. Right. That shouldn't be the model. Our model is a slightly different one, which is we'll see how far Norway goes. Right. Croatia just came off back-to-back semifinals or further.
14: Yes.
0: Morocco is off a semifinal. They're still alive. They're What's good. Those countries' path? You know what it is?
14: Yeah.
0: Solid team, one super-duper star. Erling Haaland, carry us. Luka Modric, carry us. Hakimi for Morocco, carry us. I think it is more realistic that somehow we end up with an Erling Haaland-level star, then we end up with this amazing 15-man roster. Yeah. Solid roster. Pochettino is the coach, or a coach of his caliber, and a Haaland-level, oh my God, where'd this guy come from, superstar. Right. That's the U.S.'s path to seeing how deep we can go in a tournament. Go ahead.
14: I agree, by the way, and Pulisic's inability to be physically dependable eliminates him from that spot.
0: Correct.
14: That's right.
0: Absolutely.
14: Okay. So two NBA things. You know, I always say this. You and I are in the business. Something happens, we have to react. But almost always in politics, it could be wars, politics, sports, 4 or 5, 6 days or 4 or 5, 6 weeks, you get clarity. It's pretty clear. Sure. It's pretty clear now that Paul George is expensive. Jaylen Brown was expensive. Now, you can get out of Paul's contract earlier. There's not going to be any extension talks. This really came down to, with a new CBA, if you have two stars and they gobble up your cap, they have to be complimentary.
0: Sure. Now,
14: I don't even think they always have to be best friends. Their games have to be complimentary. And for a franchise that is a mile deep in analytics, literally the Celtics do not lose. It's like the Globetrotters against the Washington Generals. If Tatum has the ball 33% of the time, they don't lose. Brown's an impediment to that data. And this team, more than any team in the NBA,
0: loves the data.
14: Oh, boy, loves it. It's a formula. And my takeaway 5 days later is Brown is an impediment to Tatum's usage rate. It doesn't matter how good he is because he's really good. And that's the whole wrap on the trade.
0: So here's where I understand what you're saying, but where I disagree with you. I don't even know if we disagree. I'm just going to further it.
14: Yeah.
0: I'm totally fine with the Celtics being like, we want to get out of the Jaylen Brown business, that we think he is coming off his best season, that we think he is not as valuable as the media thinks he is, all these things. Here's what I'm not okay with. I'm not okay with the Celtics being this close to flipping Jaylen Brown for Giannis and holding the line at whether it's Hugo Gonzalez or Baylor Shireman without realizing, wait, our backup plan is Paul George and picks. Well, then I guess we got to pay the tax. Right. You can't, Colin, you're in the real estate business a bit. You can't be this close to closing on a house and then at the last minute, they raise the price by 10 grand and walk away if the alternative is living in your car. I got another house down the road. It's no problem. But the Celtics, I think, misanalyzed what Jaylen Brown's market was outside of Milwaukee.
14: That's right.
0: Because if the bones of the trade are we get Giannis and give you two firsts, and our best alternative is we get Paul George and get two firsts, then you got to pay the tax to finish the deal with Giannis. That, like, for them to walk away from that and not have a Trey Murphy package in their back pocket, or hell, even a similar trade that they got for Paul George, but make it with Houston, where Kevin Durant's coming back up there, plus the picks, and Jalen's reunited with Ime. Any of that would have made more sense than the Paul George trade. That's my biggest complaint or critique of it.
14: Hollywood is good at perfect endings, but the NBA isn't Hollywood, it's hardwood. And you end up wearing jerseys that look silly 10 years later. And Rich Paul's saying there's a frenzy for LeBron, but Oklahoma City, San Antonio, and the Knicks don't want him, and those are the three best teams. The reality is he's probably best to retire. Cleveland doesn't really work because it's ball initiators. It's Harden. It's Donovan Mitchell. It's LeBron. It's the same issue with the Lakers with better rim protection with Allen and Mobley. The truth is I don't want to see him in a Pistons jersey. I don't want to see him in any other jersey. I want to see him in Cleveland or no jersey. Is that unfair that I just don't want to see him in a Raptors jersey, in a Pistons jersey?
0: Well, he's not going to be in a Raptors jersey or a Pistons jersey.
14: I don't even want to see him in an old Heat jersey again.
0: So, listen, I think you're probably going to get your wish. I also think you love big markets and big stars. And so I think you would stomach him being in a Warriors jersey, which is, you know, I think you would... I also think you just flippantly saying his best option is to retire. Why? Why? Why when he can still play? I would love to see when how late we needed. Not only did you never think, I'm guessing, I checked the tape so you can tell me if I'm wrong, but I'm guessing not only did you never think it was best for your beloved Tom Brady to retire, but you still kind of want him to unretire. Like, you love him as a coworker, but I think you'd love him more, like, you know, playing quarterback for literally anyone. Be like, hey, Tommy, see if you can give us a good 12 weeks and see what happens in the playoffs. So LeBron is too good to retire right now. He wants to keep playing. And this is what I will say about wherever he goes. And it'll probably be Cleveland. I would say if I were the Cavs, I would be really trying to figure out if there is some type of James Harden plus pick sign and trade to pry Kyrie Irving to Cleveland instead of Harden. That would maybe sweeten the pot for LeBron a bit, just like the Warriors should be trying to see now that the Wizards got a guy who once upon a time replaced Anthony Davis and DeAndre Ayton, if Anthony Davis is more available. LeBron, for his basketball life, has gone places where they've been in total disarray and within 2 years delivered a championship. Right. He got to the Heat in 2010. They had not won a playoff series since the title in 06. 2 years later, they're champions. The Cavs, the second time around, had been out of the playoffs for 4 years. 2 years later, they're champions. The Lakers had been literally the worst team in basketball for the previous 5 years by a record standpoint. 2 years later, they're champions. I believe LeBron's plan is to play 25 years, put in a smooth quarter century in the NBA, and have that be that. That means wherever he goes, they're going to get 2 years out of him. It's just my uneducated guess. And I think LeBron believes there's a bunch of teams that he could go to right now, and by year two, he can walk out of the league a champion. I would like to see that happen. We'll see. But also, sub-story of LeBron leaving the Lakers. My freedom, my yoke that I've been suffering under of a hijacked Laker fan has now ended. My watch has ended for 8 years. Rob Pelinka, good luck building that team, because when as has been the case since LeBron came into the league, where Bron goes, my fandom goes. So I'm a free agent too. I hope he picks a good spot, but I didn't love when he picked the Lakers. But I, you know what I mean? We're attached. So Philly would be my choice. I don't think it's going to happen. It's a nice little drive for me. I could see some games. It'll probably be Cleveland, but I think he's going to play two more years, and I think he's going to pick a team he thinks he can win the title with by that second year.
14: 1 minute left. Brazil, your team is out. We have some footage.
0: You just want to show a picture of me. You just want to show this picture of me.
14: How about
0: the whole reason you're asking about this?
14: How about backing the UK? Harry Kane, yeah. Jude Bellingham. Back the Brits.
0: Listen, man, people think that's not a flattering picture of me. I think I look resplendent. I think it is very, you know, here's the thing about Colin Cowherd. Colin Cowherd looks like the guy you're seeing right now at all times. I can look like this version of Nick. This is kind of more gambling Nick. I can have the suit on Nick. And then I can also have watching, you know, my pick go down in flames, hair tied back, sunglasses that don't work, ridiculous bucket hat that I bought from a stand here in Harlem hours before the game. It was a bad pick by me, and I was in utter pain at that game. The moment that they missed that penalty kick, I was like, I think I'm on the wrong side. And I was. And now I immediately then just attached my support to Argentina because I'm a big, you don't hear this a lot. I'm a big hemisphere guy. I didn't want to change hemispheres. So I was in the southwestern hemisphere. So I'm like, staying there. Yeah.
14: Egypt's now up 2-0 on Argentina.
0: It's 2? I saw it was 1. They also missed a penalty kick to start this game. It's 2-0? Okay. That's unbelievable.
14: I'll just say the Nick Wright curse, but also let me just say this. Yeah. England hasn't won it in 60 plus years. Brazil's in a drought. Italy can't make the World Cup. For all of our angst today, Egypt up 2-0 on Argentina, meaning the only two favorites have looked the part so far. England's looked the part. France has looked the part. Norway is surprising us. It is hard.
0: Spain's kind of looked the part. Spain hasn't allowed a goal. Listen, I knew you'd be rooting for England. Your mom was English. You spend a lot of time over there. I get that. Yeah. I can't. Argentina down 2-0. Holy moly. All right, I got to watch the end of this game.
14: All right.
0: See you later, Colin.
14: Bye. Okay, J-Mac, they overturned the goal.
9: What? That is a travesty. Oh, my gosh. They're taking the goal off the board, Colin. They're calling a foul 100 yards from the play. Whoa, people are going to be outraged. That was a crazy play by Egypt. They went the length of the field for a crazy goal, and they're calling a foul at the other end. Oh, my gosh. Oh, boy. Okay. All right. Soccer is getting crazy. By the way, you're right. Nick has a bit of a jinx. Holy hell. He says Argentina, and like instantly they're in trouble. Listen, oh, boy.
14: Guys, this is Argentina is in a hole, should be 2-0 against Egypt. This is the global competitive nature of this sport. Everybody, all the big countries are, you know, they're 100 million in, 400 million in, 500 million in. They have massive leagues with international TV rights and international sponsorships and tournaments. It's all well capitalized. I mean, the English Premier League is so bloody rich. It's insane. Oh, okay. It's the herd.
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9: All right, so I've watched the play. That's a pretty sketchy VAR review. J-Mac, what do you got? What do we got here?
28: Egypt just scored again, and they cannot take that one away. It is 2-0 Egypt. Messi's got 23 minutes left in the World Cup, Colin.
9: Okay, so as we bury our team, and they deserved it, Argentina, a co-favorite to win it, is getting drubbed and should be down 3-0 to Egypt with the world's best player on their team and having a great tournament. By the way, the world's best player, Messi, missed a penalty kick.
28: Yeah.
9: So just, folks, Spain's got 1 World Cup. Stuff is hard. This is a massive whiff by Argentina.
28: Major.
9: Their star missed a penalty kick. That is a no-no.
14: What do you think the headlines are tomorrow in Argentina? Hey, we gave it our best. And all you soccer nerds are upset because we're hammering Pulisic, who was a no-show. Yeah. J-Mac with a nerd.
0: No.
5: Turn on the news.
6: This is the herd.
14: Do you know the last repeat winner of the World Cup was 1958 and 1962?
7: Yeah.
14: Argentina. I mean, it's hard. The pressure of winning the World Cup, not to mention...

0: moment to talk about that. I think now is a moment to see, to assess the tournament, you know, and for sure in the next weeks we can start to talk if the Federation want to talk.
1: Well, of course they want to talk. So everybody's making, you know, getting excited about what he accomplished, the wins, the non, you know, the getting out of the group stage, the amount of goals they scored, all records. Now, we should add that they expanded the tournament around by an extra round, and they let in some teams that, you know, maybe weren't great, were the host country. But besides all that, Colin, we look pretty good until we face Belgium, right? Well, I think you got to have Pochettino back.
2: Yeah, even our backups, when we played 10 new starters against Turkey, and we were very competitive, I was encouraged greatly by that outing. Our backups, I thought, played really well. We showed great depth from our attacking and midfield units. So I even thought that loss was fine. I just thought we got overwhelmed last night, and that happens all the time. The Patriots got overwhelmed in the Super Bowl.
1: It happened.
2: They just didn't have their best players, were not in their prime. Seattle was loaded. It happens. Argentina's getting whacked by Egypt. They're getting shut out. They should be down 3-0. When you watch the VAR on that, it is a pretty sketchy foul.
1: Yeah, it's hard to go back to back. One other thing, Colin. So naturally, when you do the post-mortem, right? So I'm trying to build out a database of all the young players, the best like 16 to 20-year-olds who could be on our team in 2030. And wouldn't you know it, but there's like 3 or 4 Flo Balogun's out there where it's like, hey, he's a dual national.
2: Goalies?
1: There's one as a goalie. There's a couple defenders, a midfielder. Does he want to go play for, you know, Senegal or whatever, or the U.S.? And one of them is a German. And the U.S. is going to have to recruit. Pochettino is going to have to hit the recruiting trail, similar to the transfer portal, and get guys to commit if we want to make that leap by 2030. So, obviously, soccer in this country, we love it. And the USA, they had a good run. Now we need to keep Pochettino. All right, let's pivot to the NFL, Colin. And this month, the NFL is doing their top 100 list. A couple players have fallen big time. A couple guys you love to talk about. A.J. Yeah. Brown and Travis Kelce plummet.
2: Yeah.
1: Travis Kelce, 79th, which I think might be generous.
2: That's generous.
1: Yeah. A.J. Brown checks in at 80.
2: I would say Kelce's below 79. I think Brown's higher than 80.
1: I would totally agree. I guess my question would be, like, you know, what are we expecting from Kelce this year? He just had the wedding with Taylor Swift.
2: Be great on third down. At this point, I'm not looking for 104 catches. Be great on third down. Be good situationally red zone. And I think he will be. But that's where he is at his career.
1: Yeah.
2: Be good in crucial spots. I'm not looking for you to play 17 games, and I'm not looking for 120 catches. That's not what I'm looking for.
1: Yeah. And A.J. Brown, of course, in New England now.
2: A.J. Brown, for the record, his numbers should... This is the best quarterback by far he's ever played with. I would not be surprised if A.J. Brown didn't have 105 catches.
1: So Super Bowl MVP Jalen Hurts or MVP runner-up Drake May?
2: Drake May is a much better pocket quarterback. And they're going to direct that offense. Jalen Brown's going to be... They like their backs. They like their tight ends. They will love A.J. Brown.
1: Final story, Colin. This is a little bit of a wacky one, but Sean Payton, there's a story out from Seth Wickersham, who's a great journalist, obviously. And Sean Payton, according to this report, was like friendly with Belichick, really liked him a lot, and said, you know what? After Belichick left the Patriots, I was open to him coming to be the head coach in Denver. I would be the assistant just so Bill could win 15 more games and be the all-time winningest coach in NFL history. I would be the assistant, run the offense. Bill would be the head coach just so he could get the record. A, do we buy this? And B, can you text Sean after the show and be like, bro, is this for real?
2: Well, if Seth wrote it and reported it, I believe it. It's too complicated and weird. Let's not play with history. If it happens authentically, organically, I don't think you play with history. That's like, you know, Mark Gastineau being upset because Michael Strahan got the sack record because Brett Favre took a knee. Like, just let stuff happen organically. That always feels better.
1: 100%.
2: J-Mac with the news.
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2: I will question the word frenzy coming up. Researchers discovered an exposed database containing roughly 24 billion records. Usernames, email addresses, passwords. The data was

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3: What's happening, fellow sports fans? It's Andy West. Let's look back on this day in sports history, July 7th. We will start today back in 1964, where the National League beat the American League 7-4 in the All-Star Game on Johnny Callison's two-out, three-run homer off Dick Raddatz in the bottom of the ninth inning at New York Shea Stadium. The win pulled the National League even with the American League, 17 wins, 17 losses, one tie, for the first time since the series began. Jumping ahead today in 1978 at the Wimbledon Women's Tennis Final, Martina Navratilova wins her first Grand Slam singles title, beating Chris Everett 2-6, 6-4, 7-5. This was Navratilova's first of 18 Grand Slam singles titles and a record 9 Wimbledon singles titles. And staying right there at Wimbledon, today in 2013, Andy Murray becomes the first British man in 77 years to win the Wimbledon title, beating Novak Djokovic 6-4, 7-5, 6-4 in the final. The last British man to win the Wimbledon title before was Fred Perry in 1936.
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10: In the 2026 FIFA World Cup, Belgium ended the United States' run last night with a dominating 4-1 win. It was the fourth time in the past five World Cups that the U.S. has exited at this stage. The only exception was in 2018 when they did not qualify. Belgium will now play Spain in the quarterfinals. In the earlier game, it was Spain who topped Portugal on a late goal to win 1-0. Two games today, Argentina-Egypt at noon Eastern and Switzerland-Colombia at 4. And in baseball, the Kansas City Royals did something yesterday that is statistically rarer than a perfect game. They scored in every inning in their blowout win over Philly 15-1. They became the 21st team to do so in baseball history. There have been 27 perfect games. I'm Andy West with your iHeartRadio Sports Report.
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0: The, part of the controversy around Balogun and this Argentina VAR ruling, Argentina, by the way, has scored its 2 on Egypt, 10 minutes left, is that when something is infrequent and means a lot, it just almost begs for controversy. I mean, every 4 years we have a presidential election. Increasingly, this is all you hear. It's rigged. The presidential election is rigged. You don't do that for the average mayoral race. It doesn't mean as much, right? And so your average, we look at the World Cup. Every call is so important, not necessarily in the group stage. There's not as much controversy. I mean, in the group stage, you didn't have all this drama. You get to the knockout stage. I mean, like every game, all we're talking about is Balogun and the VAR and that red card and that yellow card, because it just, there's so much scarcity here. There's just not many games and the games mean so much. So, my take is we are just not used to not owning stuff and being dominant with stuff. And Argentina finding out today, that's why the England win over Mexico is so newsworthy and redeemable. Mexico doesn't lose at Azteca. That was such a courageous win by England for Jude Bellingham and Harry Kane to play at that level. They were clearly the two best players, but it's so hard to win there and in that environment. By the way, Canada's out, Mexico's out, and we're out. Home soil advantage, home pitch advantage has a ceiling. Great teams win. By the way, Rich Paul is the agent, Clutch Sports, for LeBron James. I saw one of the quotes here. Teams involved in the LeBron sweepstakes, according to Brian Windhorst, are being kept in the dark, and it's sending suitors into a frenzy. I don't feel it. I don't feel like it's a frenzy. I think if he goes to Cleveland, people will freak out, but it's Cleveland. Right? They haven't had a lot of success unless LeBron's created it. But San Antonio, OKC are not interested in LeBron. The Knicks just won the title. Second, third, or first best team. They're not interested. right? Like, so I look around the league and I'm like, Cleveland is, it's Cleveland. I also think LeBron at this point is an additive, now not foundational. He'll make you better. He's not going to make you great. You're not going to get 82 games. You're not getting that defense. And he plays in spurts more than he ever has. That's fine. He's still very, very good. But LeBron's agent has a podcast. He can control messaging, the whiteboard. He's very good at it, by the way, podcasting and agencing. So here's Rich Paul on why he created the whiteboard, by the way.
1: I wanted to just give people insight and a little peek behind the curtain. And here's the thing. In times like this, it's actually pretty cool because you can't take yourself too serious in this time. This is a fun time for us.
3: You can imagine.
1: Right? It's a fun time for us. It's an admiration for LJ. You know, you're going to always have the haters out there, like those that we know that have a microphone that's never said anything great about LJ or me for that matter, but I can care less.
0: I just, there's no frenzy here. I think if he goes to Cleveland, that's the prediction, or Golden State. I mean, Golden State for a couple of days would get a lot of discussion, but I think the best teams are not interested. And I don't think he'd make the Warriors or the Cavaliers champions. He's an additive. He's not foundational at this point. Messi just tied it up at 2. He has a goal and an assist in 5 minutes. 8 goals in the tournament. And you're upset that we're criticizing Pulisic, who just can't finish a game.
21: Yeah. I mean, Colin, we saw Jude Bellingham take over a game in Azteca on the road. We're not saying Pulisic is Bellingham. But we're now seeing Messi scoring the equalizer in like the 88th minute. Argentina's on the ropes. Messi just takes over the game. Like, all we're asking Pulisic is to freaking not turn the ball over.
0: We're asking Pulisic to finish games.
21: Finish games would be nice.
0: We're not even asking for... We're not even asking for goals. We're just asking for playmaking and finish the game.
21: I mean, Pulisic played a great half against Paraguay. And then he really didn't do much the rest of the World Cup. And I know, well, J-Mac, why are you putting him on the same tier as Messi and Bellingham? They're legends. All right, well, you're the Captain America. You're the face of our team.
0: Yeah.
21: Weren't we calling him this a golden boy like 8 years ago?
0: Here's Nick Wright earlier on the U.S. team's loss to Belgium last night, humiliating as it was.
23: We'll see how far Norway goes. Croatia just came off back-to-back semifinals or further. Morocco is off a semifinal. They're still alive. What's those countries' path? You know what it is? Solid team, one super duper star. Erling Haaland, carry us. Luka Modric, carry us. Hakimi for Morocco, carry us. I think it is more realistic that somehow we end up with an Erling Haaland level star, then we end up with this amazing 15-man roster.
0: I think that's really an interesting way. And remember, people say our best athletes don't play soccer. They don't need to. We're so much bigger than Norway. We're so much bigger than Belgium. If our third best athletes chose soccer, which maybe now it's fourth, we still field a competitive team. We got to the knockout stage. We won a game. You know, so we're competitive. We're just not elite. Messi, 8 goals in 5 matches. Nobody's asking him to be Messi. Again,
21: yeah.
0: Be available and don't disappear in the biggest game in U.S. world soccer history. That's all we're, that's not a bridge too far. We're not asking you to dominate, but he was overwhelmed last night and kind of vanished and got very timid. And again, you know, it's always, I'm always cautious to say somebody's injury prone. I want to see like Joe Burrow is one of those where, ask yourself this. If you suffered one more major injury, would the organization have to consider another plan? If Joe Burrow did, the answer is yes. Joe's had enough now. If you had one more serious injury, you got to draft another quarterback. If Pulisic had another serious injury for his club team next year, you'd have to, you ask yourself, he simply can't stay healthy. Yeah. And that durability, Messi's never missed a World Cup game. I mean, not a gigantic athlete, small. He's 5'7", 155 pounds or whatever he is. He doesn't miss games. So he is durable. It's not always, you don't have to look like Erling Haaland or Ronaldo. You don't have to look like that. It helps.
21: Yeah.
0: You know, Gronk had injuries, but size and body composition is obviously important. But it is a reality with Pulisic. Yeah.
21: So remember, the World Cup, when it was here in 94, birthed the MLS. And by the way, 8 years later, we had our best run to the quarterfinals.
0: Yes.
21: My guess is the momentum around the World Cup right now will pay off in about 4 to 8 years
2: yeah.
21: when all the young kids who are 8, 9, 10 are like captivated by the World Cup.
0: I
21: say,
0: agree.
21: I'm going World Cup. Forget this NBA, NFL. I could be a global freaking star. Right? You're seeing these watch parties around the world. It's like, this is real fandom.
0: I mean, if I could tell my kid to play one sport, you know, football, there's a regulated level of violence. Same with UFC, probably wouldn't be that. My kids, I mean, if I could say my kid's going to play something, he's going to go to an elite university because elite universities have good soccer programs, and then he's going to travel the globe. It's pretty cool.
21: Yeah.
0: I mean, if you're asking me as a dad, my kid can travel the globe, play for a national team potentially. Most of the great soccer programs are at elite academic institutions. Soccer is not a bad choice. I mean, it's really not a bad choice if I was an American parent with a super hyper-athletic kid. All right. Hour number three, Brad Friedel. Oh, boy, he's great. Next.
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29: Lisa Sky Hain loved working with people.
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8: Dalton Rushing came up with the walk-off broken bat base hit, and he also was in the middle of a couple of plays at the plate. One got a little testy in the 10th inning with Cole Carrig.
9: No, it wasn't bad. Maybe to him it was bad, but it wasn't bad at all to me.
8: What'd you say to him?
9: I said nothing bad. Don't worry. Make sure he knows who I am.
8: Rushing made a nice play to cut down a go-ahead run in the 9th inning on Hunter Goodman as well. So he had his fingerprints all over last night's 8-7 win in 11 innings for the Dodgers over the Rockies. It was the first extra innings game the Dodgers played in their first 92 of the season. 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
0: Well, this could be a great hour. Brad Friedel, arguably the greatest goalie in the history of this country. United States men's national team played in the Premier League forever. In fact, at one point started 310 straight starts in the Premier League. Best league in the world. Bruce Arena will stop by as well. Argentina, 3-2 over Egypt. They scored a flurry of goals late. Messi had a couple. Wild. That there's going to be a lot of controversy about one of the Egyptian goals being taken away. There's going to be a great deal of controversy. When you only have a tournament every 4 years and it's knockout stage, sudden death, you're going to have it. You got to just kind of build it in. And I'll say this, the U.S. was eliminated. It was ugly. 4-1 loss to Belgium. And one, this is true. When the postseason begins, your greatest flaws as any team are exposed. And it was evident that our biggest weaknesses was the goalkeeper, Matt Freese. Sorry, it was. Tim Howard played 13 years in the English Premier League. Brad Friedel, 16 years in the EPL. Casey Keller, 13 years in top European leagues. Matt Freese is an MLS goalie and looked the part. Sorry, but it's true. He gave up one embarrassing goal and another one here. Tim Ream at 38. Again, we were concerned about athleticism and age, was physically overwhelmed. We saw it against Germany in the friendly. Our defense, when exposed to elite playmakers and strikers, was shockingly overwhelmed. When pressure was applied last night, we folded like wet cardboard. And against Germany in the friendly and against Belgium, it was 90 seconds in. Belgium had so much space, never rushed, so much time, right out of the chute. Paraguay, Australia, Bosnia didn't have dynamic enough playmakers to expose us. But Belgium's front five, several of those players are top guys in the top European leagues. They didn't even start two of their more talented guys. So they were ranked 8th coming in FIFA rankings. We were 17th. it felt worse than that. Belgium was passing, moving through our defensive formations with ease. It had a practice feel. Again, they were never rushed. Initially, Stu Holden said, it's nervy. I bought that for about 4 minutes. But it was in Seattle. These guys have played in European leagues. Let's be honest. There was a next level technical skill for Belgium. And against our weak back end, which we all knew was our weakness, it was exposed. I mean, the 50-50 balls, did we win 15% of those? I mean, I'm being totally honest. We got timid, cautious. Pulisic just bailed. He would get out of the play very quickly. We got frantic. We were overwhelmed. And Pulisic, let's be honest, he's helped get us to this level. He is a very good playmaker. But health now is a real thing. He was hurt during his club years. He has now four of the last nine World Cup games. He's missed with an injury or left early. It is a real problem. In a tournament where great players, Messi, you look around. What we're seeing from England, Jude Bellingham, they're rising, they're elevating, and Pulisic looked pedestrian. Last night against Belgium's top players, he was just a guy. Again, they're ranked eighth, we're 17th. I do believe if Tim Howard was in goal, we would have lost 2-1. We would have been outclassed, outpossessed, outcornered. I don't doubt that. I'm not delusional. But a couple of those goals, we just generally, historically, are so good in goal, we don't give those up. And you can go back to Tony Maioli, Casey Keller, Brad Friedel, Tim Howard, Pulisic. It's just become a trend now in the World Cup. He's not 100%. It had a big brother taking on a little brother in the driveway feel. It's not the end. There are things to put your arms around. But here was Tyler Adams afterwards.
5: I think football can be cruel sometimes. Let's not get it twisted. I think the better team won today. I don't think our performance was great overall. That being said, I don't think we can take away what we accomplished in the rest of the tournament and the type of football that we were playing and trying to play. I think tonight, the goals that we conceded were too easy. When you give good players the opportunity to score goals, they're going to score goals. And that's what happens as you progress in the tournament. Normally, the teams get better and better, and we face a good Belgian side today.
0: All right, let me add some perspective, if I may. This is just my perspective. I would be viewed as a casual. But winning at the highest levels, the World Cup of soccer, is very hard. England has the number one league in the world. It is their national sport. They haven't won a World Cup in 60 years. Brazil is in a long World Cup drought. Italy's got four cups. They haven't made the last three World Cups. Italy. America is great at anything it truly wants to be. Tech, filmmaking, cinema, finance, AI, our educational system, our democracy. We are flawed but great when it matters. Hell, even in hockey, we won the gold for men and women. But hockey's global revenue, globally, is about $6 billion. You know what soccer is? Closer to $45 to $50 billion annually. Everybody's in and everybody's spending big money. Our best league, the MLS, is at best fifth to sixth best in the world. It was only formed in 96, and our academy system is less than 20 years old. That's our feeder system. If you go to Spain, England, the Netherlands, Germany, Portugal, they have deep infrastructure advantages. Real Madrid began in 1902. Manchester United's been around since the 1800s. Belgium's league began in 1895. Hell, we don't have a beer that old. That is the reality of this. Now, I hear this. What's different from the last time we got this far? What happened? You didn't notice the passion, the ratings, the relevance, the bars, the attendance? I've never seen anything like this from America. I grew up in the Pacific Northwest. Timber, Sounders, college programs. I like soccer. Mom was British. We didn't care about it like this. You know, it was a hobby. It wasn't really our vocation. It was a hobby we got into occasionally. America is in and loves it. And secondarily, obviously our skills better. Watch. We are a more skilled nation, passing, dribbling. But this is the weakest we've ever been, strangely, on the back end. I've always laughed. We're a hands country. We've been great at goal, and we've always been athletic. So the passion is now deeply embedded in the country. You see the price of these tickets? Yeah. Yeah, you probably did, because you couldn't buy any unless you were paying $2,500, and they're all selling. That thing in Seattle, you couldn't have gotten in there if you walked up with a bag full of hundreds. And the reality is, we are more skilled, but it is hard. Spain has a World Cup. England hasn't won one in 60 years. And so we put a lot of pressure on this team to solve all the issues. Let's solve everything now. And it's incremental. It is much easier to win a gold in hockey, a $6 billion annual revenue sport, than in soccer. We're good at what we want to be good at, but it's hard. In 22 World Cups, we'd won one knockout game. Can we equal that in this World Cup alone? Take a deep breath. As the cliche goes, two things can be true. We're better, but you should be discouraged. It looked really ugly in the end. Here was Alexi Lalas.
10: Was this a success? Look, I think that this team did win hearts and minds. I think this team did bring people into the tent, and they should be incredibly proud for that. But also, there's a part of me that says the time for moral victories is over, and so we've left something on the table here. And that, to me, is disappointing. I also know it's going to be disappointing to the players and to Mauricio Pochettino when they look at this game, because, again, the goals that they gave up at times were self-inflicted against a better team, but this U.S. team has beaten better teams in the past.
0: And by the way, Argentina advances. We have a shot of the game-winning goal. They trailed 2-0 in the 78th minute, and largely driven by Messi, had three goals in 13 minutes. They advanced to the quarterfinals. They'll play the winner of Switzerland and Colombia. I think I like Colombia in that one. You know, co-favorites with France. I mean, this tournament has just been bonkers. And there was a controversial foul called on Egypt. The VAR system didn't love it. Let's bring in Brad Friedel. And we talked about this. You know, we should be encouraged by some things, discouraged. We have got to improve in certain areas. So I'm sure you saw the foul on Egypt. I mean, let's just talk about that. What did you make of that?
12: I think it was a mistake. I think it was very, very soft, Colin. And I think they're going to be upset. I think they'll be really upset. But let's also not take away from this guy, Lionel Messi. We talk about him all the time. I mean, being down 2-0 again, 78th minute. And I don't know if you watched all the game, Colin, but he's at his age, it was a header that Lautaro Martinez missed. But, I mean, he blew by a guy at his age. I mean, I asked StatSports once. I was around them, and they were at Barcelona. I said, what's he got? I know he's great and the skill and all that. What's he got? And they said he gets up to full pace in about a step and a half to two steps. I mean, it's remarkable, this guy. And he's a leader, and he's humble, and he's a driven winner. I mean, it's just remarkable watching it. Right when you think they're out and you think it's going to be Colombia against Egypt, here we got possibly Colombia-Argentina. This entire World Cup has been brilliant. Really, really brilliant.
0: You know, I was saying in the NBA, 8 champs in 8 years. In soccer, we haven't had a World Cup repeater since it's like 70-plus years. It's so difficult. You age out. There's incredible pressure. And I said this about Pulisic, is that, listen, Messi is a small player. He doesn't miss World Cup games. I'm not asking for everybody to be Erling Haaland and look like Gronkowski. I'm not asking for that. But I do think, Brad, it's a reasonable criticism to say he had nagging injuries overseas. The last 9 World Cup games, 4 of them he's either missed or left early, that there is a durability concern And I think that's a fair criticism. I think it, I would love to have him on the next World Cup team, but can we be driven by him and depend on him? Why can't I say that? Why is that overly critical?
12: It's not being critical. You're just stating fact. You know, Christian's a wonderful player, but there's an asterisk when fully fit. But, you know, it's not a personal attack on him. You know, in this World Cup, he played 45 minutes of exhilarating soccer. He was great in the first half against Paraguay. And when you play teams like Belgium, last time I was on your show, Colin, I said Belgium worries me a little bit, because if you play a team that has pace on the wings, and they played Luka Bakio, Doku is on the bench, but Trossard also has some pace. That's going to make Freeman stay back. It's going to make Robinson stay back. It's going to isolate Christian Pulisic and Serginho Dest. And you're going up against big, fast, strong guys that are as technical as you. And we need someone like Christian in full fitness, in full form, in full mind, to be able to compete against teams like this. And listen, I think the United States team did some remarkable things in this tournament. We've galvanized some fans, created some fans. And you know, one of the greatest things is there are media outlets now, Colin, that are giving the team grief and debating, and some of them praising them and stuff, that would never have even mentioned the word soccer in the United States. We're growing, man. We're getting there. Like it's a big process, and we have NFL, NBA, Major League Baseball, NHL, all these things to compete against, and it's just not going to happen overnight. And you know, when we play Belgium, Spain, France, England, these guys, we can lose. We can beat them if all the stars align, but we can also lose. And Belgium also had a little bit more of a impetus because of what happened 24 hours before the game, and they were up for it. That's the most intensity I've seen Belgium play with in over 2 years.
0: Yeah. Wow. Well, I mean, we drew with England last World Cup. So, I mean, it's the reality is, you know, and by the way, Netherlands soundly beat us and look better. So, I mean, Netherlands and Belgium, I've said this, Belgium, their soccer league started before we don't have a beer as old as their soccer league. I mean, the reality is the infrastructures overseas are, you know, this, it's incremental. The passion in America, check. And the other thing I said about this is, listen, and I mentioned you, Tim Howard, 13 years English Premier League. Brad, I think it's 16 years, 310 consecutive starts. Casey Keller, 13 years in top European League. We came into this knowing we had an MLS goalie. The best, but that was the hand Pochettino was dealt. And I thought Matt was a bit overwhelmed. He wasn't quite as aggressive. When you couple that with our age in the back, it was the weakness. I saw it in the friendly against Germany, and I saw it immediately with Belgium. Listen, our flaw got exposed. Where do you get the next great Brad Friedel? Where do you get the next great goalie?
12: Well, the big pressure, like when you have the technical goods, you've got to go to the best league. So if you're a basketball player and you're playing in Europe and you're good enough, you come to the NBA. Well, if you're a goalkeeper and you're playing in MLS, you need to go over to one of the top European leagues, because that's where you learn the little nuances. There's a really fine line between being good and being great and then being phenomenal. And you can talk about all these guys work hard and all that stuff, but none of these guys that play in MLS understand what it's like to get abused by a billion people when you make a mistake. And that's what happened when you play at Liverpool, when you play at Manchester United. So if I made a mistake at Liverpool, if Tim Howard made a mistake when he was at Man United, we heard about it, and we heard about it at restaurants. We heard about it at our car. We heard about it, and, you know, anywhere we walked. And what happens is you get better and you learn and you develop this skin of leather that can get through adversity, and you learn to do things better, and you learn to do them more often. And you also learn how to deal with all the mistakes and all the negative criticism. And the guys in MLS, they just don't have that yet. It'll get there. Again, there's 30 years of the league, and that's got to build as well. The fan base has got to build. The people that watch the games and all the comments, the criticisms, the opinions, that goes part and parcel with sports. And that's what makes the game great. But you have to play, Colin, at the highest of level and under the highest amounts of pressure to continuously better yourself in sport. Complacency is the worst adjective, the worst tool that you can have as a professional athlete in any sport. And MLS, unfortunately, still at this moment in time, breeds that. That there's not a ton of pressure on the players there. And whether you think a league somewhere else is better technically, that's a completely different debate. The pressure is much bigger in the European leagues and in the Brazilian league, for instance.
0: Pochettino, if you asked him privately, obviously he's discouraged. I mean, he'll say the right thing publicly and he feels very authentic. But do you think when he goes to bed and wakes up this morning, he thinks, what did I get myself into?
12: No. Mauricio, I know how Mauricio would be thinking. Mauricio loves challenges, without a doubt. I would love to see him stay on for four more years and continue to change the mentality of the players at the team. I have no idea if he's going to, but he knows the quality of players that he has. He knows exactly what level they're at. And I think he would, if he chooses to stay, that's because he thinks that he can mold this team into true competitors. He doesn't want to just take a job because it's another nice little livelihood for 4 years. He would continue to stay on if he thinks that there's other players coming in the pipeline, the current players that he'd bring along with him so he can lift trophies. That's what, and make history. That's why he would stay. And by no means do I think he thinks, what did I get into? I think he really enjoys the challenge. You saw him kick over the water bottle there. That was the second goal, because he knows at this top level football, Colin, right after you score, we are against the run of play. We get it to 1-1. You've got to have 5 to 10 minutes, even if it's ugly, of just not conceding again. And they conceded within 61 seconds. And it set the tone again that Belgium was in the ascendancy.
0: All right. I'm going to, take a deep breath. I've said this, is that criticism's healthy. I mean, we criticize quarterbacks, Pro Bowlers, Super Bowl quarterbacks every Monday on every show in the country. Yeah. Every 4 years, if we stink it up, you're going to get some heat. You'd get twice that much in Buenos Aires, twice that much in London. And then I do think today in the pushback, to me, Brad, I know, I would be viewed by a soccer purist as a casual, and my take is, everybody should be under the tent. Today's a day to, it hurts, and criticism's fair.
12: Well, it's a big difference today just in life. Criticism is tough for people to handle, and they always feel like when you're looking at a technical or tactical criticism that it's a personal hit on you, and that's not the case. You'd mentioned Christian. I mean, he has been injured. That's a fact. The fact is that, like, Weston McKennie, I think, is a wonderful player. Weston knows himself that he didn't really turn up yesterday, and he's much better than what he showed. But that's not a personal attack on Wes. I think Wes is one of the best players to ever come out of U.S. soccer. But unfortunately, it didn't show yesterday. But that doesn't mean that he's bad. And it doesn't mean that he should take it personal. But today, Colin, a lot, and I'm sure you get hit with it often, is that people take it personally. And, that's just the way that the world works at this moment in time.
0: Brad Friedel, as good as any goalie in the history of this country. It's been an absolute pleasure to talk. I would love, next time you're in the same city I am, to go to a soccer match. If I ever go, I've got to get your number, because I would pay to sit with you at a Liverpool game.
12: Well, Lexi and those guys, they have my number. If you're over in the UK, just hit me up and we'll go.
0: Brad, thank you so much. Great talking to you again.
12: You got it, Colin.
0: That would be better than any college class I ever went to. Just sit with Brad Friedel for 3 hours. And then I'd come back and taunt J-Mac on how little he knows about soccer. I'd be like, sat with Friedel and talked about the great ones.
13: Don't you mean football?
0: Oh, here we go. Here's Messi's goal for Argentina that tied it up at 2-2 on Fox.
14: Lionel Messi, deflection there on the way through. And can they line something up here, Argentina? Oh, it's gone in. It's 2-2. And who else? Lionel Messi, the saviour for Argentina. A comeback when they needed it. Engineered by the man regarded by so many as the greatest of them all. From the depths of despair, Argentina celebrate.
0: For a guy that weighs 150 pounds, yeah, the power.
1: Oh, gosh.
0: Everything is hit cleanly. Everything's got immense power.
1: So you remember the Super Bowl where the Patriots came back from being down 28-3 against the Falcons. There, right. People online are now saying, hey, Egypt is the Atlanta Falcons in this game. And Messi just orchestrated a Brady-like comeback.
0: Look at the way he came. Hold on. I just watched this for a TV audience. It's as if he brushed the kick.
1: Yeah.
0: He kind of, like he wanted to put a little English on it. He brushed the kick, and you got this total line drive. I mean, it's just the ability to get these little tiny crevices, and yet he sees it. Look at this. There's virtually nothing there.
1: No space.
0: I mean, the guy is just
1: wax it. So they would play Colombia next. Switzerland has a major injury to their leading scorer. He just got hurt at practice, so he's out tonight. Colombia Argentina is a rematch. They had an epic game 2 years ago. Listen, I'll just say this: Colombia is going to fight them. They're not going to back down. That'll be an amazing game, assuming it happens. And then, of course, you know, we have England left and France. Oh, still got some great stuff, even though the World Cup are bounced.
0: The best defense is a good offense. 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
32: Chicago, 1989.
33: White victim, female, pretty, wealthy.
32: A white woman's murder shocks the city. A black man from the projects comes forward with information about the case.
34: He says the police are his friends.
32: But out of nowhere, he goes from star witness to prime suspect.
34: And then that's it. They turn on him.
32: The system is hungry for a conviction. Lee Harris is sentenced to 90 years.
35: I get 90 years for killing somebody I have never seen.
32: Behind bars, Lee finds an unlikely ally in his cellie, Robert. The pair are like chalk and cheese. There's no way their paths would ever cross on the outside. But as a fellow inmate, Robert sees through the lies and vows to do the unthinkable. Clear Lee's name.
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38: If you're with me, you're golden. 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
39: 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You stuck with me for life.
32: Together, they wage a 20-year war against Chicago's darkest corners, corrupt detectives, jailhouse informants, an entire system built on fear.
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0: Not waste any time, Bruce Arena, before the end of the show today. Argentina has won. Here's J-Mac with an update. J-Mac with the news.
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5: All right, let's start with the thriller, Colin. I felt like the building out here in L.A. shook when Argentina stunned the soccer world with the game winner to take down Egypt, down 0-2 in about the 79th minute. Argentina, led by Messi.

0: I hear a lot of people saying, listen, in summer league, if you don't dominate like this, it's a really bad sign. Peterson is dominating. This is what we expect of him. He's a top five pick.
1: Yo, there's been, I could give you a handful of guys who have been great summer league stars that didn't do anything.
0: That's fair.
1: But I mean, listen, nobody ever disputed how gifted he is. We worried about the cramping, and we worried about, like, Kansas won a higher percentage of games when he didn't play. That's not anybody making anything up. Yeah. And Bill Self's obviously a legendary coach. So, I mean, Kyle Kuzma, I can remember Kyle Kuzma going into the summer league and dominating
0: he
1: people.
0: Was. And listen, Kyle Kuzma was instrumental on a title winner in L.A.
1: But now, he was a good player. I'm not knocking Kuz. He was a good player. But your summer league, you got to be careful.
0: Yeah, for sure.
1: I mean, the G League, if you think about it. How many stars from the G League? And that thing's been a decade plus. I don't know if there is one. I mean, Thompson was overtime elite, I think.
0: Right, yes. Well, good call. Ooh, nicely done.
1: How about that? Just threw that one out of there. J-Mac with the news.
2: Well, that's the news.
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11: For the record, last night, USA Belgium, 30 million Americans watched. At its peak, it was 37 million, 36.8 million. So, yeah, it is record breaking. That'll earn us another World Cup sooner than we would have otherwise had it. Our infrastructure, and we've talked about this, our infrastructure in this country is just globally unique. And you name the time, we'll show up and support. Carly Lloyd on the U.S. loss to Belgium last night had an interesting comment.
12: I felt like they lost the game before they even stepped out onto the pitch. And I'm not sure why, and I don't know the reasons, but just from the beginning, just chasing, tentative, scared, just not confident on the ball.
11: And with that, Bruce Arena, who has more wins by a head coach than any other coach in U.S. men's soccer history, led us to multiple World Cups, 2002, 2006. It's an interesting question. Some of it is maybe being technically inferior. Some of it is nervy. You're a little nervous. But we've got a lot of experienced guys who have played together. They played overseas. Bruce, what did you make of that first 4, 5, 6 minutes when we couldn't maintain possession? We just didn't feel like we were quite ready to go. How did you view it?
13: Well, they did have a great chance, and I think the first 50 seconds of the game, and Freeze made a great save. Why we weren't ready to play, I can't explain it. You know, we've all been through those games as coaches and players, and you never know. But the Belgium team was a superior team yesterday, and they have quality players, a lot of experience. They made a few changes in their lineup to play against the U.S. that I think made a difference. They went with a little bit more youth in some of their more experienced, highly respected players as well. So it was a great approach by Belgium. And for whatever reason, they came after us from the start and dominated us over 90 minutes.
11: Christian Pulisic, in the last nine World Cup matches, four of the nine, he's either missed with an injury or left early. I think he's our top playmaker, but there are realistic, this is fact over feeling. There's a durability issue here. He was banged up in Europe for his club. I mean, how do you view, I thought kind of after that first half against Paraguay, he was sort of a non-factor. Why a lot of other stars, your Jude Bellinghams and your Harry Canes and your Messis, you know, a lot of the individual stars, Erling Haaland, have just really elevated above other really good players. He felt like a non-factor, at least to me. How did it feel to you?
13: Well, he wasn't as influential as we'd like him to be. And I also think that we expect too much out of Christian. Christian's a good player, but he's not in the class of these elite players in the world right now, like we've seen with the play of Messi and Haaland and Kane and others. And for whatever reason, he's dealt with a couple of injuries this season with his club team. He suffered an injury in preparation for the World Cup, and it's been difficult, and he had to leave the game early. But, you know, it's not about one player. I think we could all say that there wasn't a player on the field for the U.S. team yesterday that really had a good game, and give Belgium a lot of credit. And it's disappointing because, you know, the one thing I say about this World Cup is it was a great opportunity for us. You know, how often are we going to play in a World Cup at home and against the teams that we played in group play? So that part's disappointing. It would have been great to get to the quarterfinals. But again, I have to give Belgium a lot of credit. They were the better team.
11: Listen, there's a lot of infrastructure advantages that a Spain, a Germany, and England have over us, the Netherlands. This is incremental growth. I do think the rating for this peaks at 37 million. I think America's into it. You don't have to convince Americans how great this sport is. I also think our skill level, our passing dribbling, is better than previous World Cups. I don't think we were very good in goal. I just think we have an MLS goalie, and the great ones play English Premier League. It could be Brad Friedel, Casey Keller, Tim Howard. You know that. We've had great goalies. We weren't typically strong there. I mean, when you wake up in the morning from this, do you feel positive or negatively?
13: I feel positive because I think, first of all, our country's embraced the World Cup. It's been outstanding. The attendance has been great. Our stadiums have been terrific. You know, the ratings on television have been outstanding. And I know from being in MLS now that the growth of our league and the development of our young players is tremendous today. And we're going to continue to develop players that are good players. And one day we're going to develop players that are like Messi and Haaland and Kane, as we've discussed. We have a great future for the sport in this country. And as the league continues to grow, you're going to see Americans one day are going to be pretty dominant players, and we will have a time where we're going to challenge and win a World Cup.
11: Yeah, I mean, I tell people this all the time. Folks, it's hard. England hasn't won one in 60 years, and Spain's only won one ever. It's hard. Argentina today had to furiously fight back to beat Egypt. I want to ask you about Messi, and I'm saying this as a casual, Bruce. You know I love the sport, but I don't claim to be, you know, like I am in football or basketball and watch it year round, right? I look at Messi and I'm always fascinated by the speed and the power he generates from a 155-pound man. If we showed this one of his goals today, it looked like he almost was putting spin on it, and yet it generated so much power. It's when I watch him, I don't think I've ever seen anything quite like it. As somebody that's been in the sport forever, how do you view him?
13: Well, he's one of the greatest players of all time. There's no question about that. Whether he's the greatest or not is up for debate. But I think he also has a team that has the greatest respect for him. And the other 10 players on the field know how to make up for any kind of deficiencies that Messi may have during a game. And by that, I mean his movement on the field when the opposition is in possession. Messi's not expected to be a player that's involved in pressing and winning second balls and all of that. They respect him for what he gives them at the attacking half of the field. So they work their tails off for him, but he deserves that. He's had an unbelievable career, and he's a game winner, as we saw today. You know, he misses a penalty kick in the first half, and then he scores the tying goal in the closing minutes and positions Argentina to win the game. The comeback today was tremendous, and you know, Messi played a big role in it.
11: Erling Haaland, a lot of American fans say, how come we can't find our Erling Haaland? He looks like us. He's 6'5". He could be a football player. He could be a tight end. And my take is, well, there's one in the world. Slow down, folks. They're not easy to find. But your take watching him is he's technically, it feels to me, very solid. I don't know if he's superior, but his size is a factor. I said, I think our team is fast and athletic. I wish we had a bit more size on our front line. What do you make of Erling Haaland?
13: Yeah, he's a little bit dominant physically, like I'd say LeBron is in the NBA. LeBron's dominant with his physical qualities as well as his technical qualities. But Haaland knows what he's about. He gets in the right spots in the penalty area to score goals. He does it with Man City. He's obviously done it in this World Cup. With the team that's not as highly regarded as Argentina or England, he's simply outstanding, and his physical qualities are terrific. And mentally, he understands what he needs to do to get goals.
11: If Pochettino was going to go out and recruit, and he had to bring two things in to the United States going forward, one would feel obvious, an upgrade at goalkeeper. That, to me, would feel our great ones have played overseas for years. But in your opinion, the two needs for this American team, Bruce?
13: Well, we probably could use a playmaker, a type of player like Messi. And at times, I think we felt that Pulisic could possibly play that role. And obviously, having a more experienced goalkeeper would help. You know, our outstanding goalkeepers, Keller, Friedel, and Howard, and Miola, all played in MLS as well. So it's not a requirement to play abroad. But, you know, I think our team getting ready, hopefully they need to go through qualification for the next World Cup. But a lot of these players will be in the next World Cup as well. And yeah, we may be better positioned. However, I would say we're not going to be playing at home, and we're not going to have the kind of advantages we had in this World Cup. So we continue to, you know, battle to try to be among the elite countries in the world. But it's terrific. It's challenging.
11: Yeah, England has not won in over 60 years. We've not had back-to-back World Cup champs in 70. This is not the NBA where every year you get a different champ. it is really tough. Bruce, as always, my friend, it's great seeing you. Thanks. You just got off the pitch and came in for our show, and I appreciate that.
13: Thank you, Colin. I appreciate it. Thank you.
11: Bruce is always available to us, and he's a really, really good guy. And he knows he's just always made himself available to the herd, and I absolutely appreciate that. J-Mac, what a wild one.
1: Yeah, you know, the World Cup has been so crazy. I saw a stat, 31 goals in stoppage time. I mean, that's insane. I'm going to start taking up smoking, I think, Colin, for the rest of the World Cup. Because, like, I after these games, I'm just like, holy, I just need a breather.
11: Well, I wouldn't encourage smoking. This is we health and fitness is kind of a requirement for the show.
1: Obviously a joke. Come on,
11: the longevity of the show. I would say this. This is listen. Even when we got Balogun back last night, the odds makers had it as a pick 'em.
1: Yeah.
11: So it's. I mean, I don't think anybody expected that. And I do believe if we would have had elite goalkeeping, I think we lose 2-1. We're still clearly the inferior team, but I don't think, you know, we give up the embarrassing third goal. And I thought, you know, I thought the second one, we got a little bullied. Tim Ream got a little bullied physically. I don't need my American soccer team to look like an NFL or NBA roster, but I do think the 6'4 Belgium striker kind of pushed us around. And when you're doing those corner kicks, to be able to spot the guy you're trying to kick it to, yeah, and have kind of a target matters. And I thought Belgium was very intentional, yeah, in a lot of their attacks.
1: I mean, Colin, remember, Belgium was down 0-2 to Senegal in like the 85th minute, okay? Mexico was down 0-2 at home. And we just saw Argentina down 0-2 in the 78th minute, and they all fought like hell to come back. Colin, did you see any fight from us yesterday at all? That's the most disappointing thing. Like, I get it. Belgium's a good team, losing, but we didn't fight. I didn't see that American, like, jeez, man, I'm going to get these guys. You know, I didn't see us even hint to get back in the game.
11: No,
1: down 3-1.
11: I think, in fairness, that's the most discouraging. Is it felt like, you know, after we tied it with Tillman's ricochet kick, yeah. They came back and scored
1: 61 seconds later.
11: And that felt like from that point forward, you didn't get our best effort. You didn't get our best intensity, passion, or focus. And I think that's fair criticism. Okay. Switzerland and Colombia.
1: How about this? Let me put you on the spot. Is Pulisic starting in the 2030 World Cup for us?
11: Probably.
1: Okay. I'm starting to do some research into potential other starters.
11: I want to see that. That thing you're
1: building
11: out.
1: I'll send you the 50 player database. Project 2030.
11: Do that, would you?
1: Yeah,
11: appreciate that. Do me a favor for once, pal.
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15: 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The new Harlan Coben mystery, I Will Find You, on Netflix tumbles out of the top 3 to 5. 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
18: Three staccato cries of Mayday and an eyewitness report of a mid-air explosion is about all that is known this morning of the British Columbia air disaster, which yesterday claimed 52 lives.
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28: That oppressive heat dome continues across the eastern United States, although it's beginning to weaken a bit over parts of the Midwest. Dangerous heat, though, continues from the Ohio Valley through the Mid-Atlantic and into the Northeast, where temperatures will reach near 100 degrees. Add the heat index value and you get 110 degrees. Strong to severe thunderstorms continue from the northern plains into the upper Midwest, bringing temperatures into the upper 80s with localized flash flooding a possibility. Thunderstorms are scattered across the central plains as highs reach the upper 80s to the low 90s, while the Deep South and the Gulf Coast remain hot and humid with highs in the mid-90s, along with the possibility of a few showers and thunderstorms. The desert southwest continues to be the hottest part of the nation as temperatures range from 108 to 116 across Arizona, southern Nevada, and inland California. While along the west coast, northern California stays mainly in the low 80s, southern California will be topping out in the mid to upper 90s. And in the Pacific Northwest, sunny skies and temps reaching the low 80s. That's your national forecast. I'm Tammy Trujillo.
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32: All right, here we go. A 3-hour show today. Fred Rogan, Rodney Peete on AM570 LA Sports. Alan Sliwa will join the show at 1 o'clock. And coming up at 2, David Vasse will join us. Rodney, how are you today?
33: All good, Freddie. All good on a Tuesday. Let's move on. Let's do it.
32: All right. Let's start with the World Cup last night. United States eliminated by Belgium. Couple of thoughts on the World Cup. Number one, as the games advanced and as we got closer and closer to our eventual endpoint, did you notice how much faster the game became? The game got really, really fast. I mean, really fast. From when they started to where they got to, all of a sudden, the tempo increased dramatically. And maybe that's because better teams were playing against each other. But my God, those guys were flying.
33: Yeah, you could tell there's a when you get to the round of 16, which is it's an accomplishment, I think, for the U.S. But I know they were hoping to go further and win that game against Belgium and get to the quarterfinals. But you could see at that round of 16 that the skill level and the talent level and, to your point, the speed of the game increased dramatically. It's like the regular season, and then this round of 16 turned into the playoffs. Just the intensity, everything ticked up a notch. And even with the game that just ended with Morocco and Argentina, which was crazy finish to that game, because not Morocco, but Egypt and Argentina. Egypt was winning that game in the 85th minute, I believe, 2-0, and then Argentina came back and won 3-2 at the end, which was incredible feat for Argentina. But the level of play certainly went to a different level, and even in that game, you could see like Argentina was just kind of coasting for a minute, and all of a sudden they like we're behind 2-0. And we only got like 15 minutes left. We got to go. And they went and scored three goals in 15 minutes. And with the U.S. and Belgium, it just, look, it was clear that Belgium's a better team. They were just a better team. You know, I know some people said, oh, is the stage too big for the U.S. in this World Cup and all that kind of stuff? No, I don't think that's the case. I just think that when they got to this round and they faced Belgium, Belgium was the better team. Like, they're I think they're, what, top 10 or 11 team in Europe. So they are good, and notoriously in history, they have been good. Just like why you see France there every year and you see Argentina there every year. It's shocking that Brazil's got out, but Spain is there, Portugal, all those teams are there. Is tremendous talent. England, Germany got knocked out. Italy got knocked out, and they talked about it was the third apocalypse because they lost. So it's a big deal in Europe, and it's not quite there yet in the United States, but I do believe this World Cup has helped U.S. soccer tremendously.
32: Well, and it also proves some of the deficiencies in American soccer. Not a criticism, a statement of fact. If you look at the game, little things matter. And that's what I said when we started watching the World Cup. Everybody is now a soccer expert. Everybody knows soccer because the World Cup's on. Truth of the matter is, in this country, not everybody follows soccer. And you don't really know the intricacies of soccer or football, as you will. So something happened early in the game. Now, you wouldn't think it was a problem. You wouldn't think it was any big deal if you just watch soccer as most people do. But it was a major mistake. And it set the tone for the night when the American player tried to head the ball out of his own zone. Came up short. Belgium was there. One dribble, one pass, one goal, done. It seemed like the smallest, most insignificant moment in a game if you were watching youth soccer.
33: You're talking about the first goal?
32: Yeah.
33: See, that wasn't a moment for me. That was a goal. They scored, okay. But the U.S. tied it. They tied it on a free kick, and it got ricocheted, but they tied it up. But the problem was they tied it up, and this was right before halftime. They tied it up, and within 60 seconds,
32: they scored again.
33: Belgium took the lead again.
32: Yeah, but yes, but go back. If they don't make that mistake very early, that's not a Belgian goal. That's not. And watching youth soccer, and you see kids head the ball, and oh, you got it, good. These guys are precision. They know exactly what they were doing. But that was a misplay. Against a good team, the smallest, most insignificant thing can speak volumes, and Belgium scored. All right, now, as you point out, Rodney, they've got the lead. The devastating moment came on the play by the United States goalkeeper.
33: Yeah.
32: That was the devastating moment.
33: Yes. And at that point, it's 2-1. It's 2-1. They still got a shot. They're still in striking distance, right? It's 2-1, and he makes the gaffe of, I don't know what he was trying to do, to be honest with you. And it just was an easy goal to make it 3-1.
32: And, yeah, so.
33: And it was definitely over then.
32: Okay, so he comes way out of the box. Way out of the box. And that was an iffy decision. And now he's in trouble because he is now surrounded. He looks up, and there are guys right in front of him.
33: Clear it. Shouldn't you just clear it?
32: Right. So then what happened? I think in the moment, when he came out, and that was iffy, it was questionable to come that far out in that situation, but he made the call, okay. But now he looks and there's guys everywhere. He better do something.
33: Yeah.
32: And what he did, he basically muffed.
33: Yeah.
32: He went to kick the ball. Yeah. And when does this ever happen? His toe caught the turf and he couldn't kick it.
33: Yeah.
32: And that
33: was dribbled to the Belgium player, and it was it. All he had to do was just kick it to an open net.
32: And that was it. So you go.
33: That was it.
32: God, that was unfortunate. Yes, it was. But then you have to think.
33: We talked about that you know, although this was probably the most talented U.S. team, it was probably the weakest goalkeeper that the U.S. has had during the World Cups. Going back to the Tim Howard days and other goalkeepers that they've had in the past, they were not as solid at goalie as they've been in the past. And it definitely showed last night.
32: That was it. And it seemed so small and insignificant. And again, we're not soccer experts. So you don't think the smallest thing can make the biggest difference. But in a sport where you might not score for 89 minutes and the game is 90 minutes long, every possession matters, especially against world-class competition.
33: Yeah.
32: So you had the mistake in the first half. Boom. They capitalized.
33: And defensively, right? Defensively, it just didn't seem right. I think it just, I forget the coach's name for the U.S. They paid him big money, and he's a big star that came over and coached us. Kicked the water bucket on that one goal that they scored, where the U.S. had, I think, five guys, you know, surrounding the goal, and they allowed a kick to get in and just a guy to come through and tap it in. And one was a header, and we mentioned that, like, you look around, and every team that's left, right, that's in this, they got a super-duper star, right? No, he's got the big blonde god, Holland, and obviously Argentina's got Messi, and France has got Mbappe, and everybody's got that super-duper star. And it felt like, you know, even with Belgium, the corner kicks, they were out jumping us, number one. And number two, they were taller and bigger than us.
32: Yeah, they were bigger and stronger.
33: Yeah.
32: See, here's another thing. I'm glad you brought that up.
33: Yeah.
32: I'm really glad you brought that up. So a couple of years, how many years ago was it? God, maybe more than a couple. The Galaxy was playing an exhibition match against Manchester United. And it was at the Rose Bowl. So we took the kids, because we liked the Galaxy, and went to the Rose Bowl to watch Manchester United against the Galaxy. When Manchester United came onto the field, they looked like NFL linebackers or NBA power forwards. They were enormous, and they were studs. And the Galaxy looked like a bunch of guys that played soccer in the United States. And they were in shape, don't get me wrong. And they were strong, I'm not questioning that. But it kind of looked like an NBA game, where you had guys 6'8" playing against guys 5'11".
33: Yeah.
32: That's how big they were. And then you look at teams from around the world, and Messi is mind-boggling because
33: He's
32: so small.
33: Yeah.
32: And he's just so smooth. But he scores. But everybody else, these guys are gigantic.
33: Yeah.
32: Our guys aren't that big.
33: No. Even the guys from England, Kane and the other guy, Bellingham, I think his name, but the big guys. And speaking of that, when you brought up Galaxy, it reminded me, remember when Zlatan came over and played a couple years?
32: Oh, yeah.
33: And how he dominated, and how much bigger he was than everybody else that played in MLS. And he came over and just basically did whatever he wanted to do. It was like a man among boys. And it just was evident of world soccer versus U.S. soccer.
32: Right.
33: When he came over here and played for those, I think for a couple of years or whatever he did.
32: And when he came over, you know what he posted? You're welcome. I'm here. Don't even say thank you. That's what it was.
33: He just started
32: with you're welcome. Yes, Zlatan is here. That was fun. He was fun.
33: Yeah.
32: But now look at that. Just look at everything in its totality. Was it a good outing for the United States? Sure it was. But we said from the very beginning, are they going to win the World Cup? Probably not. Against a decent team, they're good. Against a good team, they're competitive. But against the best teams, they're not in that league. We're just not in that league.
33: Yeah.
32: And that's what happened.
33: And I also, psychologically, I think, too, it just, I think it, I think it fueled Belgium, the whole red card suspension, not suspension thing. I think it added to Belgium just, okay. It doesn't really matter. We're going to show you how much better we are than you, right? So I think it rubbed them the wrong way that the U.S. got involved with FIFA and the whole nine, and just it was just an ugly look, and I think that fueled them a little bit too, is that they came out with, you know, everybody's making a big deal about U.S.'s best player, which Flo was the best player, which it was supposed to be Pulisic, but I don't think he showed up. He turned into Chet Holmgren. Just being honest, I don't think he played. He didn't play in the second half, right? And you know, I don't know if he scored a goal. I think he passed one and had an assist, but I don't think he scored a goal. Like we were just talking about, your stars got to play in the World Cup. Your stars have to be stars in the World Cup. And he supposedly was the U.S.'s best player going in, got all the name recognition, the guy, but I barely was a factor in any of it. So, I just think that added some fuel to Belgium of just, hey, we play on a different level. We play on a different level, and we're going to show them.
32: Yeah, and no disrespect to the U.S. Good run.
33: Yeah.
32: Good run. But that was it. They're just not in that league.
33: Yeah.
32: It's pure and simple. Not an attack. Being rude. They're just not in that league.
33: Not in that league. Yeah. It was like, even like the game just ended with Egypt and Argentina. Even though Egypt got ahead, it just was like Argentina said, wait a minute. Now it's time to turn it on. Okay, we're down two. We got to go score three goals real quick. And they went and scored three goals. And Egypt didn't know what hit them. I mean, Egypt had not been that far before. And they didn't know what hit them. And Argentina just said, okay, we're going to turn it on. And they did. It's the elite right now. It is the elite. And we're not quite there yet.
32: So here's the question. We're out. The nightmare scenario for anybody that spends a lot of money on rights in sports. We're out. The United States is finished. Now, Fox has been dominating. Everybody's been watching Fox in the World Cup. And Telemundo as well. Now what happens? Mexico's out. United States is out. My question to you, are people going to keep watching the World Cup now?
33: Yeah. Yeah, I think so. Because I think because there are still enough stars playing. You know, you got Norway is still in it. They got their big superstar. You got Argentina still in it with Messi. You got France is still in it with Mbappe. England is still in it. So, yeah, I think people, there's enough, which, again, goes to really the beauty of this country and what it is that it's such a melting pot and people from all over the world come and are living here and residents here, that there are people from those pockets, people from Argentina that live here, people from England, from even Norway, and certainly France, and all over the place that live here, that the excitement is still going to be there. Sure, the number of people watched the U.S., you know, Belgium game last night probably won't get to that number, but I think people will still watch because the stars are still playing.
32: And also, I think because the United States did make some sort of run.
33: Yeah. So the interest level peaked as time went on. The interest level got bigger and bigger and bigger. Yeah. And yeah, people are still, now they're still invested. They're not just going to turn off.
32: If they got knocked out in the first round, it would be different.
33: Yeah, I agree.
32: Right? Then it would have been, okay. Well, soccer's on? Or the Reds Pirates? Well, you know, I might watch the Reds Pirates because I don't care about soccer. But because the United States went as far as it did and made it interesting, I think there will still be people watching. I still think there will be a lot of interest.
33: Oh, yeah. Think about it. I mean, there's some matchups, right? Obviously, Belgium, Spain, but England, Norway matchup that's coming up. It's going to be a good one too. I forget who Argentina plays, but that's going to be a great one. You know, and the last World Cup, when the U.S. got knocked out, I think, yeah, because it wasn't here, people stopped watching. But I did up the finals. You watched the finals, but you didn't watch it from the 16th round of 16 on. You maybe watched the finals because the finals was incredible last World Cup with France and Argentina. And the back and forth with Mbappe and Messi going back and forth, scoring goals at the end. That was incredible. But I think now, because it's the States and how far the U.S. got, that the attention level is still there.
32: Yeah, to wrap it up, again, nice outing. But what I think is this, the United States players are probably having a rough day. Now, they weren't going to beat Belgium, and we saw that very early on. But they made mistakes. I mean, the goalie, that will haunt him for the rest of his life.
33: Yeah.
32: That will haunt him for the rest of his life.
33: It looks like, it just felt like the wind came out of their sails at that point, right? Certainly did. Especially the U.S. team. Almost, it started with when they tied it up, and then 60 seconds later, Belgium scored again and took a 2-1 lead. It was like, man, we just tied it up, got the crowd back into the game, and they score 60 seconds later. But then that third goal with the goalie, that was the one that was the deflating sign that you could see the shoulders slump and just, it just was, this ain't our day.
32: No. All right. We got a lot to get to on the program today. We have to talk about the Dodgers next.
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32: LA Sports. I'll tell you something. It might not have been the U.S.'s day. It was certainly not Tanner Scott's night. And we'll get to that.
2: Well, this is getting a little ridiculous.
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37: Big Boys Neighborhood, Real 92.3, and you're listening to a Hall of Famer, host, philanthropist. This is my big homie man, Rodney Pete, and the man who thinks that Post Malone is a reference to an NBA era after the mailman retired, Fred Rogan. I'm so tired,
32: You're begging, baby, can you hit me one more time? Oh, come on. Let's keep it moving. Roddy P, Fred Rogan on a Tuesday. Yeah.
38: Boy, it looked good for the Dodgers last night, I'll tell you that.
32: Oh, man, they were cruising, Fred. Cruising.
38: Just get out of here. They're playing Colorado. Get well teams, although they didn't even need to get well. And you're thinking, they got this.
32: You're good to go. Easy. Just get out of here. Yeah. We'll put Tanner Scott in, and after all, Tanner Scott, aside from one bad outing, has been lights out. Has been lights out. But what happened last night is they turned out the lights on Tanner Scott. That's what happened. It was awful. That was as bad as he's looked. He hadn't looked bad. Yeah. He's looked pretty good this year. Let's be fair. But that was pretty bad.
1: Yeah, yes. He really has. He really has turned it around. He had, there was a couple early, but then he had a long stretch of been pretty good.
32: Yeah, he's been great, but not last night. As a matter of fact, they would have lost if there wasn't a play at the plate that kept the game tied and pushed forward. But it was a little scary. And by the way, did I think that even though Colorado comes back and Tanner Scott looks bad and now they could win it on a play at the plate, but no, he's out. He's out at the plate and the game goes on. I still thought the Dodgers would win. I still thought they'd win.
1: Yeah, I did too. I did too. And look, we've talked about this. We talked about this yesterday with Bill Plunkett, right? That who's the worst team? Is it Colorado or is it Angels? And after watching Colorado with the young players they have, and shout out to Eric Karros' son, he's just growing into a nice player right now. You know, getting a lot of playing time for Colorado. It is a shame he's playing in Colorado, though. That's the tough part. But he's getting a lot of playing time. He's playing well. Had a big hit at the end of that game. But shout out to him. But it's very clear, Fred, that Bill was right. Colorado is a team with some hope, whereas the Angels, and we'll get into them a little bit, are a team that... Not a whole lot of hope. You could see the potential in Colorado, right? They're scrappy. They're young. They got some young talent. You know, they play in a tough place for a pitcher, but they got some young talent that can do some things, whereas the Angels, I don't know.
32: Yeah. Well, you saw Colorado had a little pop last night. I'll tell you that.
1: Yeah.
32: You saw Dalton Rushing almost get into an altercation last night.
1: Shocker. Is it me when Dalton Rushing asked for a review? Were you like, is Dave going to give it to him? Is Dave going to accommodate, or is he just like, oh, here goes Dalton again? Give me a review sign, or let me check this out. But he was right. He was right.
32: And that was a really close play at the plate.
1: Very close, yeah.
32: Yeah, because the Dodgers could have lost the game right there.
1: I don't think they would have, but...
32: Well, that would have lost the game.
1: That was a go-ahead run.
32: They would have hit. They would have hit. Yeah,
1: they would have hit.
32: They would have hit. Yeah, then they would have won. A win is a win. And what do you do with Tanner Scott? I don't think you do too much. I don't think you'll worry about it too much.
1: No.
32: He had a bad outing. No, let me rephrase that.
1: Talk it up to a bad outing, yeah.
32: Let me rephrase that. He had an atrocious outing. No, that was unfair. He had the worst possible outing. It was just not good last night.
1: Is it worse because it was Colorado, or is it worse because it was just Tanner Scott reminded us of last year's Tanner Scott?
32: It was worse because if any other reliever on any other major league club would have done that, they probably would have been DFA'd. It was that bad. It was not a good outing. But, something? You're not going to win them all. You're not going to win them all. He's been far better than he was last year. He's been way up.
1: Being a $69 million guy, Fred, what's wrong with you?
32: You got to eat that sometimes. And, Edwin Diaz has left the cockfight, so he should be back soon. Evan Phillips is back. Activated from the 60-day injured list. After a 13-month recovery from UCL reconstruction surgery, I'll be interested to see how that goes.
1: Yeah.
32: Because, Evan Phillips told us at one of our shows at Hollywood Park some years ago, I got the best slider in the game. Remember he told
1: he
32: us that?
1: For a minute. For 2 years, he did.
32: Remember
1: he was,
32: that?
1: He was lights out. He actually did. Remember, they, you know, they didn't know about it, and they started relying on him to close games. He was the man. So, yeah, he was confident, but he was also right. And, yeah, you're right. It'll be interesting to see how he comes back from that, because, you know, no one really knows when you have surgery, you've been out 13 months, how you're going to respond. But hopefully he is healed up and gets back to Evan Phillips' form. Certainly could use him, but

0: night. So there was some concern about the right biceps tightness that held him out of Saturday's game. You all know he's 100% okay. I can sit here and tell you right now, I haven't talked to him, nor have I talked to his dog, because his dog is very important. Deeply I haven't talked to either one of them, but I'll tell you this. Right. He is not 100% okay. I will tell you that right now. He is not 100% okay. Rodney has said it right. When you start playing, how you feeling? I'm good. Are you? I feel good. Do you? Your definition of good changes as a professional athlete. The way you feel on opening day, the first pitch of the season, is not how you feel now.
1: Correct.
0: It doesn't work that way. So feeling good means I'm dealing with it. I'm managing it. Sometimes things are better. Sometimes things are worse. But he's not 100%.
1: And don't forget, yeah, he's also got that little knee twitchy thing going on as well, along with the biceps. So, yeah, he's hurting in different areas. And, again, he and Freddie Freeman and Mookie, those guys, they're just not going to come out of the game if there's something they feel like they can play through. They're going to have to be forced out like he was on Saturday. So, he's going to have to play through this injury. Just hopefully it doesn't flare up or doesn't come to a point where he is out multiple weeks. That's the thing you don't want to happen. And I'm sure, obviously, the Dodgers have great staff that they can monitor all that stuff. And, and they do a good job, because that's the reason they don't rush guys back if they don't have to. And that's the luxury of being the Dodgers, as we talked about, is that some other teams, they're in a tight pennant race, and they got, oh, my God, we got to have him back. We got to have him back now. We got to get him because we're making this run, and we don't want to fall too far back. Dodgers can wait for Glass now. They can chill for Blake Snell. They don't have to rush back Edwin Diaz. They're taking their time with Evan Phillips. And if they need to force Ohtani to take a few days off, they can do that too. They have that luxury, whereas other teams don't necessarily have that luxury because they're in the middle of a tight race.
0: And on the topic of Ohtani, I want to drop this in real quick. We just have a couple more minutes in the segment. You talk about, well, he's going to win the Cy Young. I'm going to tell you right now, I don't think he is. That's his goal, okay? And it's a great goal. And one day he may achieve that goal. I don't think he's going to win the Cy Young. Now, Christopher Sanchez of the Phillies yesterday was hammered. He was one of the leading candidates. We're not to the All-Star break yet, by the way, so this is very premature. But he was one of the guys in the lead, along with Mizorowski. But Sanchez was just battered yesterday. He gave up 9 runs. That didn't help the Phillies nor my fantasy team. Either way. And my fantasy team hurt more. Either way.
1: Yeah.
0: That was a bad out.
1: Why doesn't he not get the love that he should get?
0: Sanchez?
1: No, Yamamoto.
0: Yamamoto?
1: Yeah.
0: Been there, done that.
1: Been there, done what?
0: The expectation with Yamamoto.
1: Yeah, but that's what you expect. Cy Young, has he?
0: No. But he's very,
1: If you had one game to start a guy on the Dodgers staff and you needed to win that one game.
0: Yamamoto.
1: 100%.
0: Yamamoto.
1: 100%.
0: Not you got even a one, question. Okay.
1: No hesitation.
0: I'm going to go another one. You got one game to win, period. You got one game to win, period. Let's talk about the guys you would start. And I'm not talking about the Dodgers. But you got one game to win, period. Who would it be? Would you start Skeens? Scooble? Who else? Who else?
1: Mizorowski,
0: there's 3. Who else? Let's just think. Who else?
1: The Sanchez, who you just mentioned.
0: Okay, he got bludgeoned, but okay. He's
1: everybody gets hit. Skeens got hit a couple times this year already, too.
0: All right, he's in there, so there's 4. Who's the 5th? One game. This is it. Pick him. The one guy. That guy could be Yamamoto.
1: Wheeler?
0: I'd start Yamamoto over Wheeler.
1: I'm still taking Yamamoto of all of those guys, to be honest with you.
0: Okay. So if you're taking...
1: Because if we're taking it as it is now, I'm taking Yamamoto. What he did.

0: did in the World Series last year say, give me the ball after, less than 48 hours of pitching and went and pitched in game seven, I'm taking that guy. In the moment, I like all those guys. Probably, Skeens is probably the most talented of all of them with the just the electric stuff. Mizorowski's got, throws harder, but Skeens can get it up there, and he's got the sweeper, and he's got that, and he's intimidating on the hill. Scooble, the lefty, is dominant too. But are you talking about gamer, game time, like that little something extra inside? I'm going Yama.
1: All right. So if that's your choice, and by the way, I don't know if people would really argue with you. I mean, some may say I'd go Scooble, Skeens, but I don't think anybody would discount Yamamoto in the group, okay?
0: Right.
1: All right. That being said, how can Ohtani win the Cy Young when Yamamoto is the best pitcher on the team and the guy you'd want to give the ball to?
0: Well, the numbers have to play.
1: Well, I understand that, but the numbers are going to even out.
0: It doesn't always go to the best pitcher. It goes to the numbers.
1: It goes to the most hyped. It goes to the numbers.
0: Well, the numbers, it changes, too. It used to be, the badge of honor was a 20-game winner. Remember, Julio Urias won 20 games that one year, and nobody even came close to that. And he wasn't even close to in the running of the Cy Young because it went from winning games to ERA is the most important thing, and someone else won it. So it changes with the times, but it would depends on the number. Like Ohtani, is he still under 2 in his ERA? I know he got hit around last couple outings and stuff like that. If his ERA is low and he's got a really good record, he's got in the mix. It's almost like he gets lost because he hits 2, right? He doesn't get talked about as much as the other ones. Like maybe 3-4 weeks ago when his ERA was under 1, I think it was, and he had only lost 1 game. I think it was, I don't know what it was, but it was like an afterthought. Ohtani's ERA is the best in baseball. But nobody really talks about that because he does the other things. But I think you're right. I think it's name, but it's the low ERA coupled with the wins is going to get it done.
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1: 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Okay, coming up top of the hour, Alan Sliwa will join the program. 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
10: It's August 2023, a county government meeting in Pennsylvania's Lehigh Valley. 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
11: My two-month-old son was happily drinking milk from his bottle when he quickly started choking, turned blue, and went limp. My boyfriend transported our son to the changing table as I grabbed an anti-choking device and my boyfriend began assembling it. Two pumps of the device and my son was conscious, gasping for air and coughing up milk.
10: They all went to the ER to make sure the baby was okay.
11: But upon arriving at Lehigh Valley Hospital, the diagnosis quickly became something so different.
10: One of the doctors had a theory.
11: She stated to my father and mother-in-law that we are young, first-time parents who got frustrated with our baby and violently shook him to make him stop crying, and a confession would only make things easier for us.
10: The parents were told to leave the hospital without their son, and he wouldn't come home for 7 whole months.
11: I'm a postpartum mom dealing with the grief and the trauma of my son being ripped from my arms. And I'm a mom who lost everything in less than 24 hours due to one doctor's misdiagnosis. Enough is enough.
10: And then the next person speaks. And the next one. The stories they tell form a pattern of parents walking into a Lehigh Valley hospital to get help for a child, only to leave without them. And the same doctor's name kept coming up again and again. A pediatrician.
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10: That's what I wanted to know, too. From Serial Productions and The New York Times, I'm Diane Neary, and this is The Preventionist, a story about a doctor and the rise of a powerful field of pediatric medicine.
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35: Oh, yes. My guy.

0: Yes, today's afternoon delight is I Just Might by Bruno Mars. This song is from his latest album called The Romantic. That's right, today's afternoon delight is I Just Might by Bruno Mars. Let's go, Fred.
1: All right.
2: And now, from the court to the courtroom with Jacob Emrani.
3: All right, now our weekly chat with our good friend Jacob Emrani. Jacob, good afternoon, and how are you?
4: Good afternoon, gentlemen. How are you?
3: Doing well.
0: Doing well, Jacob. Doing well.
4: Great.
0: Jacob, are you enjoying the World Cup? Are you watching?
4: Oh, my God. Is that just crazy? I mean, you know, this has been so exciting. Of course, you know, I'm very sad that, you know, USA cannot keep up with the Belgians, you know, Belgian team and their game. But, you know, you just can't stop watching. Every one of these games are so exciting. Just finished watching the Argentina game. And I kept telling my boys, I'm like, here's a perfect exam, but it's never over until it's over. You got to keep playing until that last whistle. I mean, it's just absolutely incredible. And we just keep seeing this over and over, that it's just never over, and you can't count anybody out.
0: Yeah. Not everybody, though. I think more and more people are being introduced to soccer that weren't soccer fans. Look, my kids, when they were younger, played soccer, then moved on to basketball, baseball, and football, and things like that. But early on, played soccer. I was an AYASO parent, but the amount of goal scoring in this World Cup, I think, is unprecedented. I think they've said is that there have been more goals scored in this World Cup than has been in the past, and which makes it even more exciting. Like you just mentioned, that game that just finished with Argentina, they're down 2-0 and with 15 minutes to go, and they go win it and 3-2 was just incredible. And a lot of those games have been like that. England-Mexico game was crazy. Fred asked the question earlier in the show, you know, now that the U.S. is out, are you going to continue to watch? And I'm like, absolutely.
4: You know what? Actually, I think you hit it right on the head. I think one of the biggest complaints of, you know, Americans about soccer is they feel like it doesn't have enough excitement, not enough scoring, and just a lot of back and forth. And isn't it just ironic that we get the world, you know, World Cup, you know, in the United States, and it just happens to be the highest scoring number of goals that has occurred, God knows in how many years. And, you know, being right. AYSO dad and coach myself for all my kids throughout the time, I think you hit it right on the head. You know, these kids get introduced, you know, to soccer early, but it just doesn't follow, and they go to basketball or whatever afterwards, because there's just not that much following here. But I do have to tell you, you know, being one of the partners, legal partners with LAFC, I can tell you that even the local soccer, when you go to watch it, I mean, if you actually attend a game like that, you'll see that it's extremely, extremely exciting. So I am glad that, you know, the fanship locally here in the States is increasing, and damn right, I'm going to be watching the games as we go forward as well. This is really exciting to see who's going to be the one that'll make it.
3: Well, here, the thing is this, Jacob, and it taught us something. No disrespect. The United States just isn't there yet. They're just not there. And when you're playing a team like Belgium and you make critical mistakes, which the U.S. did, one early in the game and then the goaltending blunder, you're done. It's over. And that's not a function of, oh, man, the U.S. just couldn't compete. It would have taken a miracle. And it also shows that the U.S. is much better than it was, but still has a long ways to go to compete on the world stage. Does that make sense?
4: Oh, absolutely. And I don't think anybody expected the U.S., you know, to go and win it. But I think you are absolutely correct. I think you get a chance to see how much the U.S. has improved. But then you also get a chance to see how much more we have to go. And I think, you know, the Belgium game was, you know, a clear indication to show how aggressively and how physical they were and we just couldn't keep up, and they just kept coming and coming and coming. So a lot of positive from this team, you know, hoping that a lot of these players will be better for the 2030. But I think as USA fans, we just have to be so excited about how much we've improved and the fact that we're actually competing in the world stage, which in men's soccer was never, you know, was never even an indication. The women's soccer, of course, you know, we dominate. But when it comes to men's soccer, you know, we were never this good. And I just hope they continue to invest in it and bring in players that can actually compete with, you know, the world powers, which I think that the U.S. soccer will do, because this has been a great showing for them so far. And, you know, we appreciate the fact that we were able to cheer them on and what they gave us, but we just got to be better.
0: Yeah, yeah. It's and it's also been incredible. Fox is, we talked about that, Fox has done a great job of broadcasting this, as well as Telemundo as well. But what's cool is that the world is seeing the incredible venues that we have in this country. I mean, from SoFi to Houston to you know, Cowboys Stadium to up in Seattle. It's been cool to watch all the different venues and how crowded they are and how people are, you know, flocking to the different venues and the cool venues, because over the last 10 years, there have been so many new stadiums. Atlanta's another one. New stadiums have been built that the world is getting a chance to see these incredible venues that we have in this country. It's pretty cool.
4: Yeah, I think that's what they're going to be coming back here pretty soon. I'll tell you, one of the things I've enjoyed most about this is watching Zlatan Abramovich as a commentator, man. That guy is just something else. A few years ago, when he used to play for the Galaxy, his kids went to school with my kids. And the guy has a personality that, I mean, this is, this is not a, he's not showing. This is really what he thinks of himself.
0: Yeah, he's off the charts.
4: And getting to see him. I mean, he's just something else. And I think that's, that entertainment has been exciting as well off the field for me.
3: All right, Jacob, our listeners love when you offer advice. I want to ask you something, because we have talked a great deal about slip and falls recently. And didn't you just settle a big slip and fall case?
4: You know, we did, and I think it's great. You know, I want to talk as much as I can, even though, you know, the results or who it was settled against is confidential. But I just wanted to share this with our listeners, because, you know, a lot of people fall in grocery stores. And this case that we just had was against a big box grocery store that everybody knows and shops at. And, you know, usually these slip and fall cases, when somebody slips in an aisle or slips on something, are always denied by the insurance company of these stores. So we are forced to file a lawsuit, and not until we file a lawsuit are they willing, or they're forced, to actually show us a video of what happened. You would think that, you know, if a box store goes and denies your claim saying, no, it wasn't our fault, they should just immediately get you the video so you can look at it, review it with your client, and really make a decision. But no, they make us run after them for months, sometimes years, just to be able to get the video. But the reason this one's really interesting is I wanted to share. So we had a client who had fallen and suffered pretty bad injuries, ended up having to have two surgeries, one for the knee and one for the back. But the insurance company for the defense just continued to just snowball us and tell us that, you know, we're not paying, we weren't at fault, we didn't do anything wrong. And what ended up happening is, you know, that's why I always tell people, when you hire an attorney, make sure you know that they're not afraid to litigate. If the other side's not paying you what's just, to file a lawsuit. And we do that all the time. And in this case, what ended up helping our client is we ended up getting the video. And the video showed that after our client fell, somebody showed up, and instead of helping our client, they were more concerned about mopping the floor around her. So literally, they let her lie on the ground while they were trying to mop the floor, which basically means trying to get the, you know, rid of the evidence. And sometimes, you know, the employees don't, you know, it doesn't spark them, hey, there's a video watching me. So, you know, we got a chance to take the deposition of this employee, who is not a bad person. And we asked them, I mean, why is this the first thing that you did? I mean, there's somebody laying on the ground. Don't you think helping the lady is more important? And he was very sort of straight up and said, well, that's not what I was trained to do. I was trained to do this first. And when you're able to attack the policies and procedures and the training of what goes on in these stores, it really affects them. It really is going to really piss off a jury or somebody to hear that the training is not up to, you know, up to par. And right after that deposition, you know, the defense attorney reached out and said, you know, we want to talk numbers. And after that, you know, we went to a mediation and we were able to settle the case, and we settled it, you know, for close to $1 million. But what's odd about that is not the amount of money we were able to get our clients, is how quickly some evidence that shows up, if your attorney knows how to litigate and get the evidence, can flip a case from 100% denial to them calling us wanting to go to, you know, a mediation and want to pay our clients. So I just felt like this is the type of information our listeners need to know, because most of the time, as we've talked over God knows how many years, people who fall immediately get up and they want to run. They don't want anybody to see them because they're embarrassed. Well, in this case, our client couldn't get up and run because she was badly hurt. But these are the type of, you know, evidence that shows up in a case that our listeners who may have suffered something like this should be alerted to and make sure that their attorney is doing for them, so that, you know, they can get the results they deserve.
3: All right.
0: Awesome.
3: Jacob, congratulations on the settlement, and great job as always. Thanks for coming on.
4: Appreciate you guys. 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
23: All right, we continue on. Fred Rogan, Rodney Peet on AM570 LA Sports. Hey, don't say the Angels don't have enough money to compete. Oh, they've got the money. You buying that? Well, we'll find out. That's coming up later on in the hour. Now, the host of Hoops Talk on YouTube, it's our good friend Alan Sliwa. Alan, good afternoon.
24: What's going on, guys? Appreciate you guys having me on.
23: All right. So, Alan, what's going on? Everything is pretty much settled in. The Lakers have made their moves. You follow them on a daily basis. You talk about them on a daily basis. What grade do you give them?
24: I think if I'm giving them a grade, I give them probably somewhere around a C+, B-, somewhere in that range. I like that they made a decision, and I like that there's some clarity now with the franchise, and you guys know it better than anybody else. The franchise has kind of, over this handful of years, kind of kicked the can down the road. And I think the thing that I'm most impressed with so far is there were definitive decisions. And whether that's LeBron deciding on his own, it's that the Lakers and LeBron deciding on together. However we got to that conclusion, it's now Luka's team. It's Luka's franchise. Everything is around Luka. And maybe, you look at the roster right now, I don't think anybody's going to say, well, that's it. They're going to compete with the Spurs and the Thunder. But I think you know who they are and what they're trying to build. They got a ways to go. I think it's going to take a little bit of time, but I do like the clarity that I don't think we had in the past.
25: And what do you think? What? Because I think Ramona Shelburne reported that what Whitley really went down with LeBron and the Lakers in those last couple of weeks before he made his decision to say I'm moving on. From your experience and what you've been hearing and talking to different people, what actually went down? Was it that he wanted to stay, but there was some lack of communication? Then when the lack of communication didn't transpire, he decided to move on. How did it go down that he made that ultimate decision, or was it the Lakers that made the ultimate decision, hey, we're going to move on?
24: Yeah, listen, I don't think we'll probably ever get, I think we'll always get everybody's side of the story, and it's probably closer to the middle. But listen, last year when the Lakers they let LeBron's contract expire this year, right? Like, we could go back a year ago. The writing was already on the wall, at least in the sense of it wasn't going to be the same old script as it was. And it wasn't just, LeBron, you tell us what you want, and the Lakers were going to abide. Anything he needs, they're all in. And LeBron's used to that, obviously, over the course of his career. LeBron has earned that over the course of his career. But don't forget last year, instead of giving another 1+1 and LeBron always having a player option, he didn't get that. And I think that they were going to play this season out. And I think you could have, you know, obviously what they could have done was run it back and say, all right, let's just take another shot at this, see what players we can get back. Luka was injured in the playoffs. AR wasn't 100% healthy. LeBron was phenomenal in the postseason. However you want to look at it, I don't know if it came down to, I kind of find it hard to believe, this is just a personal opinion, that this was just a LeBron decision. I think if the Lakers wanted LeBron back, I think they would have made a move to bring him back. I think if the Lakers wanted to pay him what he was looking for, then I think they would have done that. But I think there was enough, I think enough reasons for them to say, all right, if there's ever a time to move on, now's the time to move on. And again, whoever did that, was that more towards LeBron or more towards the Lakers? We'll see if we get some clarity on that down the road. But I think the more important thing is there's clarity on both sides, which I don't think there was a couple of months ago.
23: So why did you give the Lakers the grade you gave them?
24: I think that, again, it's if I got Luka Doncic at age 27 and I'm trying to figure out how the Lakers can build a roster that took Luka Doncic, took to the Western Conference Finals and took to the NBA Finals, I think they took a step closer to that. What I mean by that is you might have to take a step or two back in order to build the roster that you want, but I'm a fan of Walker Kessler. I think they do need a center that is at the right age. Is there some injury concerns? Of course there is. Any player that you have out there, if they're not on the floor, then what use are they? But that's a legit center in the NBA that could be that defensive foundation for the Lakers for years to come. Their average age right now is just under 25 years old. They got younger. They got more athletic. They're clearly building around Luka Doncic. There's a reason why I didn't go, you know, A- or B+ or something like that, because I just think that there's still a lot of work for the roster. I think that it's going to be a challenge in the Western Conference if this is the team that they end up running with, and hopefully they're still able to make some maneuvers. But that's some of the main reasons why. I think that there is clarity, like I mentioned, and they're obviously going to be a team now that is putting all their eggs in the Luka Doncic basket, plus Austin Reeves. And I'm not going to sit here and tell you guys that that contract doesn't, you know, scare me, or that contract doesn't concern me, because it does. But obviously they're also putting a lot of investment into Austin Reeves as well.
25: Yeah. Yeah. It makes me a little nervous as well. When you look at it, you say it's going to take time. And that's my argument, is that it will take some time, because the Lakers are not sitting there with all kinds of assets to work with and all kinds of situations where they can do a bunch of different things and be able to compete with the San Antonio's, OKC, even now. I don't know, everybody's not quite sold on them yet, but Minnesota's making some moves as well. Houston's still young. Where do you see them fitting in? And how long do you think this window's going to be before they're able to make the right moves around Luka to make this team serious enough to make a run?
24: Let's see how the rest of this offseason plays out. And, you know, there are still some ways that they can maneuver. I mean, some of their problem is obviously they don't have this crazy amount of assets to where they use their assets. Go get Walker Kessler, obviously use the two first-rounders. But they still have some cap space, and because they're under that first apron, there is a way for them to be opportunistic. If there are teams out there that want to get rid of some bad contracts, the Lakers can kind of put their hands up and see, okay, what kind of player is it? Does it make sense? The way the cap works today, the Boston Celtics, you guys just heard Brad Stevens say, you know, in today's NBA, 70% of their salary can't go towards Jaylen Brown and Jason Tatum. And I think Jaylen Brown's a top 10 player in the NBA. Now, I don't agree with the Boston Celtics trading him, but even the Boston Celtics, who I think are run well, also make some kind of extreme decisions because of the way the salary cap is structured. And I think, you know, maybe you don't see it today, but in the next week or 2 weeks, there could be some opportunities where the Lakers, there's another team trying to get out of a contract, and the Lakers say, all right, hey, we can help you out here. And I'm curious to see how the rest of the offseason goes. After that, I think there's just a big unknown. I know that there's no guarantee that this lineup that they just put together is going to be as good as they were last season. So there's no guarantee that they're going to be top four in the Western Conference, or they're going to be, you know, in that second tier. I think there's a lot of unknowns, and I can sit here and try to predict all I want. I just know that I'd rather them be in this position today than I think they were a couple weeks ago. Knowing that, that could lead to you taking a step back in order to kind of let the smoke clear a little bit for the Lakers to see, okay, well, what's the next step that we do from here? What are the guys that we signed that are working? What are the guys that are not working? What do we do with some of these guys deep down in the roster that we know are not going to be a part of the Lakers' future, the Jared Vanderbilts, the Dalton Kneks, so then potentially Jake LaRavia. So there's still a good amount of questions left for the Lakers.
23: Yeah, and I think, and Guggenheim and Mark Walter's group, gave Rob Pelinka, this is it. Okay, we gave you the ball, and we let you run. And this is your plan. I said from the beginning, Alan, I liked that they got done so fast. They made their decisions quickly, meaning they had a plan. This wasn't piecemeal. This wasn't throw darts at a board. This was, we've got a plan. We've thought about it, and this is our plan. I give them credit for that. This was not as it normally is. Free agency begins, and we've got AD and LeBron and somebody else. Now, who can play for $1 million a year? They had a plan. Mm-hmm. All right. Now, it's on Rob Pelinka. This is it. This is your plan. We gave you the ball. We told you to run. This is what you came up with. So, nobody can say anything now if this doesn't work. I think they're better than they were. I do. I just want to say this. I think they're better than they were. I don't think they're good enough to win the West, but I don't know who would be good enough to win the West.
25: You think they're better than they were last year?
23: I think they are better than they were. Yeah, but I don't think they're good enough to win the West.
25: So a healthy Luka and a healthy Austin Reeves going into the playoffs last year, you think this team is better than that?
23: Well, I think Walker Kessler. Oh, you're saying
25: I'm just asking, this team as constructed, without LeBron there.
23: I think this team would be better, yes. I do. I think they have more supporting pieces. Yes.
25: Interesting.
23: I think it's about more than three guys. Okay, Alan, after I just babbled all of that, what do you say?
24: Well, I think you're 100% right that was my first observation right as everything unfolded. It's like the day before, LeBron is saying, I'm no longer with the Lakers. The next day, it's you got this flurry of signings that come from the Lakers. And then one, you know, that's a challenging, right? Anybody a restricted free agent to be able to get that from the Utah Jazz. Of course, did it cost the Lakers a couple of draft picks? It did, but honestly, I think it was still the right move, and we'll find out over time if Walker Kessler can be the center that they need. I do think it says something that they had a plan. Now, I think the piece on the Pelinka part, I think there's a couple things that come to play. I think you're right that, you know, you're giving him a full year to make his plan come to fruition, or at least you got to just show the front office, you got to show ownership that, guys, this is progressing in the right direction. Like, I clearly got this thing going in the right direction. Are we a championship contender tomorrow? No, but you could see where this thing is going. The one thing I will say, and I think this is going to be very interesting as well, you know, the Lakers have always been very, very thin in the front office. And I think there are ways that Mark Walter can really kind of flex his muscle and his power, something that he can't do when it comes to signing players, something you just can't go out there and say, oh, you know what, let me try to get Giannis and Luka and Jokic on the same. They can't do that, right? So I think there's a piece of the ownership that needs to keep investing in that front office and drafting and scouting. And they've already started that, but it's kind of funny. Something stuck with me. I don't know if you guys watched any of the footage of the draft, and they would go to like the war room for the Golden State Warriors, and then the war room for the Los Angeles Lakers. The difference between the two, the Golden State Warriors looked like they were in an auditorium for how big their front office was and how many people were involved. The Lakers looked like they were in a closet. So I say that because there's also things that ownership can do over this next year to not just help Rob Pelinka, but help everybody. And then there's, of course, the Rob Pelinka piece where a lot of people are looking at him. And if I this is just a very respectful way of saying it, nobody looks at him as a top five, top 10 front office executives. And we all know that that's going to be the most important piece. And whether that piece is Rob Pelinka today or it's somebody else tomorrow, that's obviously as integral as it gets.
25: Yeah, I can guarantee you that that look on draft day is not going to look like that next year or the years to come. The one thing they will do, and if you know anything about the Dodgers, is they will invest in infrastructure and invest in people and make sure that they got enough eyeballs everywhere. And they play the long game, much like they did with the Dodgers. I mean, they spent the time, the energy, the money, brought in some folks, fired some folks, and then they got it right. And so they're going to play the long game with this.
24: I agree with you.
25: Alan, do you think, you know, obviously he's going and moving on now, but for LeBron James, and Fred has said this over the years, he's not a Laker. He doesn't believe he's a Laker. But wherever he's gone, in 2 years, he's brought a championship to those teams. Aside from him being drafted by Cleveland, when he went to Miami, Miami hadn't won or made the playoffs, I think, since Wayne and Shaq made it, and they won it within 2 years. Goes back to Cleveland, they win it within 2 years. Comes to the Lakers, they win it in within 2 years. Do you think that he is underappreciated for at least his time here? Because the 5 years before he was here, were the Lakers were the worst in basketball. And I think people have a selective memory as to those 5 years before he got here. What do you think his time in L.A. in terms of Lakers, or do you think he's not getting the just desserts that he deserves of at least bringing a championship here?
24: Yeah, I think probably underappreciated, but I think a lot of he's such a polarizing figure, and I think Laker fans are accustomed to, hey, that's one of our own, right? And they're accustomed to this player only represented the Los Angeles Lakers. And I think, you know, LeBron came into L.A., and he was already two steps behind because he'll never be remembered as a Laker, and he'll never be remembered as a Laker great. What I mean by that is a player like Kobe, who only played for the Lakers and had five NBA championships, and Kareem and Magic and Jerry West and James. I go down the list, right? You guys know the resumes here of some of these players. But I think, you know, the way I looked at LeBron's tenure with the Lakers, I really do believe this when I say it. He made them relevant again, and he made them the topic of conversation again. And if it wasn't for LeBron, then Anthony Davis doesn't come. And if Anthony Davis doesn't come, they don't win an NBA championship. And, you know, with that came the LeBron experience. LeBron is, let's just say he loves the attention. Let's just say that there's a lot that comes with LeBron, and he's had power everywhere that he's gone. And I think that rubs people the wrong way. And I don't think you have to be a Laker fan to say that. I think there's a lot of people that have a strong opinion about LeBron for many different reasons. But
25: a lot of guys had power. Jordan had power. Magic had power. Kobe wanted to be traded. I mean, I get we're in a different age because it's social media too. So that's a whole different element that he's got to deal with. I think people forget as well. But I hear what you're saying, and he's well traveled. He's got rings other places. As these other guys, their first and all of their rings came, except for Kareem, came with the Lakers. So it's a little bit different thing in terms of him for being a Laker. I'm just talking about people forget how bad the Lakers were before he got there. And you're right, he made them relevant again. At the very least.
24: I'll say this, and I think this is going to give, I think you're going to get a chance. Wherever he ends up this next year, let's just say he goes to Golden State, Cleveland, doesn't matter. You pick whichever team that he goes to. There's going to come a time he's going to come to Crypto.com Arena, and he's going to be announcing the starting lineup. And I think 90% of Laker fans will give him a standing O, and they'll give him his love, and they'll appreciate what he did with the Lakers, and then they're going to want to beat him. You know, the players that have rocked Laker jerseys the jersey will always outlast the player. And LeBron had a chapter in Lakers history, and he'll eventually have a jersey retired in L.A., but that jersey and that player will never represent some of the other players that were in the purple and gold, and that's not LeBron's fault. LeBron came here, had 8 years with the Lakers. It was a complete roller coaster. There were unbelievable highs. There were really bad lows. That just kind of came with the whole experience, and I'll have my respect for LeBron, but my respect for LeBron is not just his tenure with the Lakers. It's 23 years in the league, yeah, and obviously being one of the best players to ever play the game.
25: 100%.
23: All right. Alan, always a pleasure. Thanks for coming on. So you're still busy, right? Are you busy through free agency now?
24: Yeah, this fun time of the year. It's actually kind of crazy, man. Some of the interest during free agency, it confuses me. I think there's some more interest in free agency than there is sometimes in the playoffs, but that's people love the chatter and the rumors.
23: All right. Well, thanks for coming on and explaining the chatter and the rumors today. It's always a pleasure.
24: Appreciate it, fellas. Thank you, guys.
23: Our buddy Alan Sliwa.
0: Rogan and Rodney. AM 570, LA Sports.
23: All the Angels have money to spend. Where that is, I don't know. But they say they've got the money. Let's find out if we believe it.
0: This is LA Sports.
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26: 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Those men, trusted educators, football coaches, and twins, are now facing more than 50 charges related to alleged child sex abuse. 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
7: 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And boy, oh boy, do they have a lot to say about it. 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
18: Oh, yes. Many thanks to Alan Sliwell for joining us. He is dialed in when it comes to the NBA and especially the Lakers. Had a lot of good stuff to say, Freddie.
19: Yeah, absolutely. And the conversation about the Lakers will continue. Now, let's get to the Angels. I know everybody's been waiting for this. So, Bill Shaken did an interview with the new interim general manager down there, John Mosliak. And John was talking about the fact that, hey, I think you're sleeping on these guys down here. I think you have the wrong impression. I think you have the wrong impression of what's going on in Anaheim. Understand, of course, he was hired, and when he was hired, the president of the team said, I didn't even ask Artie Moreno. I just did this myself, which I find hard to believe right off the bat. One day, Artie picked up the paper and saw, oh, my God, we've got this guy now, and he's in charge on an interim basis. We didn't even tell him. He didn't even know. And John said when he was first introduced, yeah, I have not even talked to him. So that was the new employee, the guy charged with running the Angels. I look at it like this. Artie Moreno said, get me out of here. I don't want my fingerprints on anything.

0: I am getting bashed and annihilated, and I don't need this.
1: Does he even go to games anymore? Does Artie go to games anymore?
0: I think he went earlier in the year.
1: Only away games?
0: No, I think he went to a home game and he got booed.
1: Yeah, he did.
0: Yeah.
1: Every time he goes, he got booed. So does he go anymore is the question.
0: I don't know. If I was him, I wouldn't, but who knows? So anyway, I think he said, I'm good, but tell me everything. Because nobody makes a decision without talking to the boss. Nobody. That's not how this works. So anyway, however you want to consider that, if it was true or not. But, so, John sits down, and he's...
1: So, wait, let's get this straight. Yeah, the president of the team is saying that he hired the new general manager, the interim general manager.
0: Molly Jolly.
1: Without consulting the owner of the team.
0: That's correct. That's what she said when they hired him.
1: That's what they say.
0: Mm-hmm. That's what they said when he got hired.
1: Okay.
0: Hey, we didn't even let him know.
1: For clarification, I'm just saying.
0: Yeah,
1: the GM was hired without consulting the owner.
0: Correct. That's what she said. Okay. We didn't even tell him it was happening. He had no clue. Which, of course, I find hard to believe. We're firing this guy. We're hiring this guy. But you don't even know what's going on. It's like you're in a home somewhere. And somebody's feeding you Multimeal. You don't even know what's happening. All right. So anyway, now apparently he has talked with Artie Moreno. And Bill Shaken spoke with him about it. Now, Artie Moreno is the guy that, of course, earlier in the year said, listen, I know what people want. I own a team and I know what they want. What is that, Artie? Well, they want affordability and safety. Winning, not so much. I think we all remember that.
1: Yeah. And didn't he say he had this survey as well?
0: Right. He had a survey.
1: Couldn't produce?
0: Right.
1: He did a survey, but there was no production of the survey.
0: Nobody saw it.
1: Right.
0: All right. So now Bill Shaken sits down with John. They have a conversation. He says, listen, I think you're mistaken on all of this. What do you mean? Well, we got money. Oh, we got money to spend. And we've got resources to compete financially with other clubs. Really? Well, I know in the past they had resources and they were spent poorly, and that's because Artie made the decisions. Although Anthony Rendon is set for the rest of his life. And I also know that they had reduced payroll, and that was not a secret. Then they increased payroll. But John is saying, we got money. We're not kidding around here. We got some dough to spend. And he said, baseball has trade-offs. Well, that's fair. He said, if the owner says, I'm going to give you $20 million for infrastructure, that means that's $20 million less for your payroll. And then he said, but this place is different. This place is different. It is? Really? Because I got to tell you, Angel minor leaguers used to sleep in trailers.
1: Yeah. Wasn't a study came out that said the Angels had the worst minor league farm system in baseball?
0: Right. Yeah. So nobody gave them $20 million for infrastructure, I promise you that. That money didn't exist. Okay, so if it didn't go to the infrastructure, it went to the major league roster, right? Well, no, it didn't go there either. So according to this, you're $20 million in a hole to get started. But John says, that's not a problem. We can compete. We got money. Where is it? Where's your money? Where's your infrastructure? The Angels, if you can believe this, had worse infrastructure in their front office than the Lakers. And let's face it, the Lakers had like 8 people. I don't know how many they had, but they weren't overwhelmed with a staff. They were lean and mean. And the Angel front office was worse. Now think about that. No, we got money. Well, where is it? Why haven't you spent it? And more importantly, what have you spent it on? What can you point to and say, and this confirms we invest in our product? What is it? I don't know where it is. Where is it? It doesn't exist. But he says they have money. And he says they're ready to go. Well, then go. What's your plan? What are you going to do? How much money do you have to spend? Maybe that was contained in the survey that nobody ever saw.
1: Maybe. If you have to tell people what you're spending, then you're not really spending it. Like, do the Dodgers tell people how many people they hire each year, week, how many people they employ in their front office, in their scouting system, and what they spend on it? Are they divulging those numbers? Here's what we're spending $30 million on our spring training facility. We're spending another $40 million on our infrastructure. No. If you have to mention it, you ain't doing it. This is the bottom line.
0: You know, sort of like
1: that big bad man that brags about how tough he is until he gets hit in the mouth. And then you find out, what's he really made of? So you don't have to talk about it if you're doing it.
0: And, you know, and it reminds me of a story. I'm not going to use the name. Nice guy. Many people know him or knew of him. I always had a problem with somebody when they introduced themselves and told you what they did. For example, if you and I have never met and we're in a public setting or somebody says, hey, Fred, meet Rodney Pete. Let's say they said, meet Rodney Pete.
1: Mm-hmm.
0: All right. We shake each other's hand. The thing you don't say is, I'm Rodney Pete, former NFL quarterback. You don't need to tell people that. You're Rodney Pete. You're Rodney. Meet Rodney. Hey, Rodney. You wouldn't go, hey, I'm Rodney, radio talk show host. You're just Rodney. Am I right or wrong?
1: 100% right.
0: Okay. There was a guy, known in Los Angeles. Every time you met this guy, and I met him more than once, so I'm not saying he had a great memory, or maybe I'm not memorable. Either way. Fred, this is, hey, nice to meet you. And he said his name, I'm a comedian. Every time, I'm a comedian.
1: And you saw him, you saw him on several occasions, is what you're saying.
0: Yeah, but every time
1: he would say that.
0: I'm a comedian.
1: Like, even if you've seen him and met him before, he would come up to you and introduce himself as, I'm so-and-so, the comedian.
0: Yes, he would say that every single time. And I thought to myself when this was going on, shouldn't I determine if you're a comedian? Shouldn't you be so funny that I go, are you a comedian? Or if you tell me you're a comedian.
1: You may not be at the comedy store, though, Fred. You might meet him at the gas station or a grocery store or dinner. And he introduces himself that way. But you still shouldn't have to do that unless you're insecure.
0: Yeah, but what I'm saying,
1: you got to show people, hey, if you're at dinner, right? If you're at the comedy store, you say, yeah, he's a comedian. Yeah, I'm one of the comedians here. I'm performing at 9. But if you're at dinner, or you're just at a party, or you're at a gathering, or you're at the gas station, and a guy comes up and goes, hey, I'm so-and-so, I'm a comedian. Yeah, that's out of control.
0: That's because you know what that's telling me? You're not that funny. If you got to tell me you're a comedian, how funny are you? Shouldn't I decide, my God, you're so funny. Are you a comedian? Just like the angels.
1: Or at least you should be the one asking, what do you do for a living?
0: Right. Exactly. It's just like the angels in this scenario. Let me tell you what, we got money to spend. Oh, we got money.
1: You do?
0: Really? Shouldn't I say, observing this, wow, you guys have made a lot of moves. That's quite the investment. Well, let me tell you something. Our owner is committed to spend the money. You don't tell people ahead of time. You don't announce, hey, we got a lot of money. Where is it? We ask you, my God, look what you've done with this franchise. Look at the investment you've made. How much money have you spent? The Dodgers. My God, look what you've done with the stadium. How much did that cost? Wow. Well, okay, we'll tell you. It cost this. They didn't announce, we're spending $100 million right now. It was like, we're fixing the stadium. How much? You see, it's very subtle. Maybe it's nuanced. But it makes you think it's BS. When you hear that.
1: Yeah, it's insecure. It's people that are insecure about their particular situations, which, you know, we all know those people. And they have to dump on others, or they have to brag about themselves to make themselves look better in a situation. And the real people don't have to do that.
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22: What's happening, fellow sports fans? It's Andy West. Let's look back on this day in sports history, July 7th. We will start today back in 1964, where the National League beat the American League 7-4 in the All-Star Game on Johnny Callison's two-out, three-run homer off Dick Raddatz in the bottom of the ninth inning at New York Shea Stadium. The win pulled the National League even with the American League, 17 wins, 17 losses, one tie, for the first time since the series began. Jumping ahead today in 1978 at the Wimbledon Women's Tennis Final, Martina Navratilova wins her first Grand Slam single. singles title, beating Chris Everett 2-6, 6-4, 7-5. This was Navratilova's first of 18 Grand Slam singles titles and a record 9 Wimbledon singles titles. And staying right there at Wimbledon, today in 2013, Andy Murray becomes the first British man in 77 years to win the Wimbledon title, beating Novak Djokovic 6-4, 7-5, 6-4 in the final. The last British man to win the Wimbledon title before was Fred Perry in 1936.
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10: Hey there, I'm Jason Alexander, and this is my dear friend, Peter Tilden.
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18: 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How about that?
10: 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No, really?
18: 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And those are just a few of the things we'll explore on the Really Know Really podcast with Jason Alexander and Peter Tilden.
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0: All right, welcome back. Rodney, Pete, Fred, Rogan on a Tuesday. Come on, Freddie. You said something before we broke about something disturbing. What is it?
25: All right. You wouldn't go for this. I don't know how many people would, or maybe you might. We'll do it real quick because we're late here, so we'll do it in about 5-6 minutes. They're doing something new in China. Now, of course, I follow Chinese culture constantly. As you know, I'm a big fan of the Far East. And in China, what they're doing is people have pets. They've created an app where, Rodney, you can go and rent a pet for a day. People are leasing or renting their pets. In other words, grandma's in town and grandma loves little puppies. And God, it'd be great if we had a little puppy, but we don't. So we sign up and we rent somebody's dog from down the street. We can rent the dog for a day. We can rent the dog for a week, and we pay per day that we have the dog. Now, this would be very disturbing to me, and I think it would be to you, because we're not renting our dogs to anybody. We're not putting them on an app, and then I want to rent a Chihuahua.
26: Yeah, but what if you're a breeder or you have a lot of dogs? And that is your purpose, is that you're bringing comfort to people that are traveling, that are used to having dogs around but can't travel with their dog. And so they get there, and they're there for a week, and, man, it would sure be nice to have a dog to walk in the morning, or just a dog to curl up on the couch or anything. I don't see anything terribly wrong with that. Not necessarily if your longtime pet of 8 years that you've come accustomed to, but... If you've got a litter of 10 dogs that you just had and you know, you're breeding them and you're like, hey, this might be an opportunity for me to share some love with someone else. I don't see anything wrong with that at all.
25: Not only do you not believe that.
26: I do. I'm not doing my own dog, no.
25: Well, and that's the point, Rodney. If somebody has a litter of 10 puppies, yeah. Who's going to rent that?
26: Why?
25: A puppy?
26: Yes.
25: That doesn't even, isn't trained yet or anything?
26: Okay, baby, it's a year old. You got a litter. You had a litter, and the puppies are a year old now. And they're part of, you're a breeder or a dog herder or whatever you are. You have a lot of dogs. And you're sitting there going, and people are, obviously there's a need for it. People are doing it. So people don't like to travel without their pets. And people that have, don't travel without the cats. You see it all the time. Their cats or their dogs are everywhere. And if you're at a place where you can't or it's not allowed or you know, you're there for a period of time, it's like, man, I miss my dog. I'd love to have a dog around just to have a dog around. I get it. I get it. I understand it.
25: I find that to be, well, I'm not saying you. I find it to be such a disturbing concept first.
26: Why?
25: You shouldn't be breeding dogs. You should be rescuing dogs. Two.
26: You shouldn't
25: if
26: be
25: you
26: dogs.
25: Have a
26: dog, so breeding dogs is bad in your book?
25: Yeah, you shouldn't be breeding them anymore. We should be rescuing. Too many dogs.
26: Both? Can do both?
25: Oh, there's too many.
26: What if you want a purebred cane corso?
25: Well, then you have to go to the purebred.
26: You go rescue that where you don't know where it necessarily comes from. I got two rescues, so I'm in that business too. But I also have had a purebred Newfoundland that we got from a breeder. That was a service dog as well. So I'm on both sides of that. I think either one is okay.
25: And you know?
26: Now, is there overbreeding? Probably, yeah. But breeding itself, I don't think that's a bad thing.
25: Well, I just look at it like this, okay? I go to the shelter. And you would die. My God, you've gotten your dogs from the shelter too.
26: And I've gotten a purebred from a breeder. A couple of them. I from friends too that breeded mastiffs back in the day. So yeah,
25: would you do it both. Today?
26: Yeah.
25: Or would you go to the shelter today?
26: I depend on what dog I was going to get. Yeah, I would do both. I'm in the both of it, both of them. If I'm looking for a dog to protect the house and a guard dog, so to speak, right? I'm going to a breeder that is breeding dogs particularly for that, right? Whether it's a Doberman or like I said, a Cane Corso, Rottweiler, dogs that you know that they come from the right family, right? Because hereditary and where they come from means a lot when it comes to protection and obedience and a lot of things, you know? You don't always know what you're going to get with a rescue, and we've had both great rescues, and we've had a couple of them that were, where'd this dog come from, and we had to get rid of one. So, I'm on both sides of it.
25: All right,
26: it's okay to breed them.
25: Okay, well, I just think I would never ever rent my dog out. Ever.
26: I'm not saying your personal dog, Fred.
25: No, that's what the app is. No. I get what you're saying, but that's the app. It's your personal dog.
26: So if a guy's got eight dogs that he just is nurturing, or he rescued eight dogs because he's got a big heart, and he says, somebody wants to rent a dog for a week, I get the dog back in a week. But, yeah, just to comfort someone that's traveling, it doesn't disturb me at all. Would I do it? No. But it doesn't disturb me. I get people that can't be away from any animal. I get it.
25: Yeah, I just don't think I would rent my dog out. I just don't think I would do that.
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25: 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LA Sports. Okay, as we continue, the world-renowned David Vasse will join the show.
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19: All right, we continue on. Fred Rogan, Rodney Pete on AM 570 LA Sports. You know, we don't have time today. We don't have time. Maybe we'll do it tomorrow. Because you know what? I think tomorrow's a full show as well. Mm-hmm. I think it would be interesting tomorrow to find out if people would actually rent their dog. I do find that, I think that would be really interesting. I could be really wrong, by the way. Fred, I'm the first one to admit it.
20: You're phrasing it in a way that I think there's a little bit different than maybe it actually is.
19: Okay.
20: Like, if it's your personal dog that you've had for a period of time, certainly. I got two dogs. I would not rent my two dogs out to anyone.
19: I honestly, God, right? I didn't think you would.
20: But if I'm a breeder or I just had a litter of 10 and I'm trying to find homes for them and I've nurtured 7 of them, and it's almost, they're almost a year old or a year old, and somebody's looking for a pet for a week. Yeah, maybe. You know, obviously they have to have some, you'd have to have some background checks on the people renting the dogs, but for sure, yeah, there are a lot of people that a lot of animal pet lovers out there that travel and miss their dogs tremendously or miss their animals tremendously when they're traveling and would love the companionship. I think it's a service that I think more people than you believe would subscribe to.
19: Well, you know what? Tomorrow, I think let's do that. And you could be 100% right. You could be 1,000% right.
20: And I'm not, again, I'm not saying my own dog that I've had for one for 5 years now and one for two. So, no, I'm not talking about those two dogs.
19: All right. Okay. Dodgers back at it tonight at the stadium. Of course, last night would not be what you would have called a sparkling outing for Tanner Scott. And it was his worst outing of the season. I think he's had two now. This one is your all-time winner compared to the last one. But overall, the guy's been way far up than more down. And
20: didn't he give up? He gave up a walk-off early this year, didn't he?
19: Well, that wasn't good.
20: Down. Yeah.
19: But I think this wins. I think this one might win.
20: Maybe.
19: either way, there's been a couple, but it hasn't been bad. And if you look at his numbers, I think you have to say, this guy looks pretty good this year. He just had a bad outing last night. I think that's what happened. And it happens. But they still came back to beat Colorado, and what would you expect? At the end of the day, you expect them to win. They show up with their briefcase at 9 a.m., walk into the office, take off their jacket, sit down, and hit the computer. By 5 o'clock, they've had lunch. They bring their lunch, by the way. They don't even leave. They bring their lunch. They work quietly. 5 o'clock, they get up and leave, and they've had a good day, and they've won another game. And that's what happened last night.
20: Yeah. That's what seems to happen every night nowadays, right? It's like, it is, but a few years now, we've been talking about this. It's just, it feels like a matter of time before the Dodgers end up winning. And you're kind of right about the fan base. And you mentioned being at Chase Field watching the Diamondbacks and how they're, you know, on the edge of their seats for every single inning and every single play. They're jumping up and down and going crazy if there's a routine play made by the shortstop in the second inning. Whereas at Dodger Stadium, it's like, ho-hum, okay, Mookie made the play. Yeah, you're supposed to make the play. Oh, wait, what? What? The game is tied? Oh. Oh, but it's only a third inning. Oh, wait, the game is tied, and we're in the eighth? Oh, okay, here we go. Here we go. Who's going to win it tonight? Who's going to be the hero tonight? Who's going to be? Oh, okay. Dalton Rushing, you're the hero tonight. Go ahead. Hit the walk-off. Good. See ya. Have a nice drive home.
19: Did you see the Colorado pitcher?
20: Yeah.
19: In the dugout?
20: Yeah. Yeah.
19: He took it out of the water cooler.
20: Yeah, he did. He wasn't very happy, Fred. He wasn't very happy. Remind me of the U.S. men's team soccer coach when he took it out on the water bottles as well when he kicked them.
19: All right, listen, I've just got an alert on something. I'm going to go with it right now. The Lakers have made a signing. I don't mean to interrupt our conversation.
20: Oh.
19: But here it is. A one-year deal. And the man they have signed.
20: Giannis.
19: Is a big man. You may know this man's name. Would you like to take a guess?
20: I would not.
19: Your answer is Kevin Looney. The veteran center, 1 year, $3.9 million deal. It was an unrestricted free agent. He played for the Pelicans last year, a three-time NBA champ with Golden State.
20: Warriors, Kevin Looney, yeah.
19: Mm-hmm. Played at UCLA.
20: Yeah.
19: Came out of the draft in 2015. So there it is. There's the guy behind Walker Kessler. Kevin Looney.
20: Backup center, Kevin Looney.
19: Listen, I don't know. I don't know if he'll have the ability to stand in and do the kind of stalwart job DeAndre Ayton did last year. That might be asking an awful lot.
20: Big shoes to fill.
19: Huge shoes to fill. I mean, when you had a guy like that, I don't know how you replace him. But they've just tried.
20: Mm-hmm. Good. They're making moves.
19: They are indeed. They are making moves. Also, I guess we're not going to hook up with Vasse. I don't know what happened. I don't know where he's at. He's doing something.
20: He's a very busy man.
19: In case you weren't with us earlier, we did talk about the World Cup. The United States men knocked out last night against Belgium. Couple of thoughts, if you weren't with us. A, good effort by the U.S., just not in that league, not in that class. Nothing to be ashamed of or embarrassed about. It just articulates and emphasizes the fact they're not there. The speed of the game is so much quicker as you continue into the tournament. Who you opened against is not who you play in the round of 16. And what you saw from Belton is they were bigger, they were stronger, they were faster. And the United States made two critical errors, one early in the match and one in the second half. And the first one put them behind. They fought back, and that was great, and everybody was excited. But the second one was the nail in the coffin. It was the dagger, and there was no way they could overcome that. And it was a misplay by the goalie. Was the stage too big? I don't think so. They were there. But when it was all said and done, I mean, Belgium was just more experienced and better. The goalie comes out. He tries to make a play. It was questionable at best. Well, what are you doing so far out of the net in that situation? Why are you that far out in that situation? I'm sure he had an explanation for it. Problem was, once he got out there and he looked around, he realized he wasn't by himself. There were a lot of people out there, right there.
20: It felt like, and I hate to, not trying to be disrespectful, but it was a little panic situation, like he was a fish out of water at that point, right? And he said he kicked the ground instead of kicking it, because it, yeah, there were options, right? There were options. There were a couple of his teammates around that he could have passed to, and or just, you know, clear it, right? Clear it and kick it down the field and regroup. But he kicked the ground, and it trickled to the Belgian player who just, like he was in practice with nobody in the net. Hey, I'm just going to dribble this one in and just lightly tap it in. It might have been the easiest goal of the tournament.
19: Yeah, and that's why, by the way, that's why you keep playing. It was seeming in that situation that the goalie, who was way out and suddenly surrounded and perhaps panicked, was going to boot the ball down the field.
20: Yeah.
19: That's what it appeared. And that's what you expect every single time. Because he's in the World Cup. So you expect him to be able to execute perhaps the most basic and primary function of all in soccer.
20: Clear it. Yes.
19: How about just this? Kick it.
20: Yeah, yeah.
19: Clear it. How about kick it?
20: Yeah.
19: And it was one of those moments. As he drew his foot back and moved forward, he actually kicked the ground. His toe hit the ground. It looks like me trying to chip in golf. I swing. I'm not remotely close to the ball, but I sure got a hunk of the ground. That's kind of what it looked like. And then, as he was trying to recover and made contact, those guys from Belgium were standing right there.
20: Yeah.
19: And that's why you continue to play. You don't turn your back. You don't anticipate or expect, well, he's just going to drill this.
20: Right.
19: They stood right there and watched. And when he made that mistake, boom. And for all intents and purposes, the game was over. It was over. Good run. But, I mean, not enough. And you mentioned this earlier, Rodney. You looked at those players from Belgium. They were a lot bigger than the American guys.
20: Yeah.
19: They're big.
20: Yeah.
19: Those players from around the world are big.
20: The guy that hit the header, I think he was 6'4". He just bullied the American guy, jumped right over him and headed the ball in for the goal like it was nothing. And it was clear and evident that they were the bigger, faster team. And the U.S. just ran up against it. And I think now, you know, you're looking at these matches where, you know, the best in the world are now in it, playing, you know, for the cup. And what's interesting is that some of these teams are getting, you know, that have gotten matchups that are, you know, difficult, that, you know, could probably be still in it. You know, the Mexican team in England, that game was amazing. That ended up 3-2, England winning that in Mexico City, which was crazy. Mexico could still very well be in it, but England's one of the best teams in the world, and they ended up being in the same pool and had to play each other. So when you get to this level, it is on a different level. The speed is different. The guys are different. The players are different. And again, it seems like every team has that guy. Or as we say on the field, that dude, right? You got that dude over there. Boy, oh boy. Yeah, he's the one. Whether it be Messi, Mbappe.
19: Harry Kane for England.
20: Harry Kane. The big Norwegian. I can't remember his name already. Erlich Haaland, his name is. But, yeah, everybody's got that guy, right? everybody's got that super duper star. It just, we're not quite yet there yet.
19: No, and every year when you get to the World Cup or something on the world stage, especially when it comes to soccer, folks in this country go, we have come so far, and now is our time.
20: Yeah.
19: We have come so far, and now is our time.
20: It's like we look at soccer in the World Cup as the rest of the world looks at us in the Olympics when we're playing basketball, right? It's like, oh my God, okay, they play on a different level. Oh, we're thinking about LeBron and Kevin Durant just went off for 14 straight points. We're thinking about Kevin Durant and Steph Curry just took the game over. I mean, it's just, that's what it seems like at this moment right now for the U.S. looking up going, the way the world looks at the U.S. basketball team when they play in the Olympics.
19: Yeah, and the thing about your analogy with Kevin Durant or Steph Curry, that can happen in 20 seconds.
20: Mm-hmm.
19: I mean, everything can be just back and forth, and it's close, and it's tight, and bam, bam, bam, bam, bam, bam, bam, bam, bam. Pow. Yeah. Done. It can happen that fast because they're that good. So for the Americans,
20: it happened for Egypt. Egypt 2-0 for 85 minutes. They're winning that game 2-0 for 85 minutes. And Argentina scored 3 goals to win it. Messi scored one of them and assisted on the other. Yeah. It can happen that fast.
19: You're right. It happens. So, I mean, no matter how well the U.S. played, understand that's a mentality here. They're playing at maximum capacity to stay close.
20: Yeah.
19: They're giving it everything they have in a game like that to stay close. So it would have taken something monumental for them to win. But it was those little mistakes. Well, one was a big mistake, but the other mistake seemed very small at the beginning. And if your kids play AYSO soccer and you're out there on a Saturday morning for Real SoCal and little Billy with a header and he moves the ball forward and you cheer because look, he did it. Well, not at that level, the World Cup level. Just because you hit it with your head doesn't mean you get a point. You got to put it in the right place.
20: Right.
19: And that's what bit the Americans early. A bad play in their own end. Up he did. He hit it with his head. Oh, well, that didn't work. Bounces so right skill. To the Belgian player, pass,
20: so
19: score,
20: much more
19: done.
20: Skill than you're accustomed to. I think most Americans can feel this way. You probably watch more soccer than they've ever watched in their life.
19: I agree. And here's the funny part: they've watched more than they've ever watched in their life, and they know absolutely more than when they started watching.
20: Yeah. Certainly, Americans know what a yellow card and a red card is now, huh?
19: They know that. Let me ask you something. In the NBA, you have to punch a guy in the head.
20: Yeah.
19: To get a flagrant T, right? A flagrant 2. And get ejected. Yeah. I mean, you gotta pick somebody
20: intent.
19: Up and...
20: Real intent, yeah, above the neck, yeah.
19: You gotta take somebody and throw them into the crowd. The United States got a red card when the guy would intentionally... Didn't try to maim or disable anybody.
20: No, he was going for the ball and happened to step on his ankle. Yeah.
19: You know? And then the president calls FIFA and they overturn it and then the guy's back.
20: Doomed. They were doomed from that point on. It's amazing how that, you know, you watch soccer players. We talk a lot about the NBA and how they're trying to eliminate flopping. Is there more flopping in soccer than there's any other sport in the world?
19: Oh, it's the best.
20: Oh, my God. They're about to die. Every time they go down, they're about to die. They're rolling around, and somebody comes over them, or the card goes up, or the free kick happens. They jump up, and they start running again. But for that 30 seconds, they're laying on the ground like, oh, my God, I just blew out my ACL.
19: And the great thing
20: is, unbelievable.
19: As they're writhing in pain and laying on the ground in complete agony. You know, the game goes on, right? They haven't stopped play. Now you're a man down.
2: Sometimes they get hurt, but what's great is when they show the replay.
20: Yeah.
2: Let's see what happens.
20: How long they stay down, then they stop it. If the guy is really down, they stop it. But
2: yeah, but when they show the replay sometimes, there was one the other day. Guy goes down, he's like, oh, God. You saw the replay, wasn't even touched. He wasn't even touched.
20: Yeah.
2: And from a certain angle, I'm sure.
20: They just had one in the Swiss-Colombian game. The guy went down, he's rolling down, they keep playing, and eventually they stop. And he's waiting for the ref to come over. The ref comes over, he jumps up and gets in the ref's face. Why didn't you call something? Oh, man. Maybe that's why it's not such a big hit in America. It's more flopping than the NBA.
2: Well, no, but it does very well in drama circles.
20: Yeah, for sure.
2: Little theater, it's great.
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10: Oh, yeah. Welcome back. Rodney, Pete, Fred, Rogan on a Tuesday as we kind of wind this down. But we gotta find out what's happening from my man, Zach. Zach, what's going on?
11: It's lit. Fire! Stories lighting up the sports headlines.
12: Well, I'll tell you what's going on. How are you guys doing, by the way?
10: Good.
13: Doing well.
10: Good.
12: All right, well, we'll start off with the Dodgers. The Dodgers and the Los Angeles Dodgers Foundation announced today that Wednesday's game will feature a special 50-50 raffle with proceeds going towards the earthquake relief efforts in Venezuela. That proceeds will go towards the American Red Cross Venezuela Earthquakes Fund, helping provide emergency medical care, food, clean water, shelter, and other humanitarian aid. The Dodgers will also match the foundation's contribution, doubling the impact. So what are you guys' thoughts on that?
10: I love it. The Dodgers continue to show the way, and hopefully the rest of MLB, I don't know if they are or not, but certainly it's good news to hear the Dodgers are supporting the effort down there, the devastation that had happened in Venezuela, you know, with the amount of Venezuela players in Major League Baseball and on the Dodgers. It's a great move by them, and again, hopefully the rest of the league join suit.
14: Does it surprise you? Seriously? It doesn't surprise me. That's what they do. Honest to God, that's exactly what they do. And I think it's great. And

0: They do it because they care. They do it because it means something. I think it's fantastic. I don't even know what else to say. I think it's just great they're doing it, Zach.
1: Yeah, I think so, too. And obviously, this is in light of what happened on Sunday with Alfonso Jr. Going up for his debut. Unfortunately, he had the sad news about his sister and his stepmother being dead because of the earthquake. But here's just sound from that game.
2: Strikeout for Sears. One gone in the third. And how about this? Eliezer Alfonso Jr. making his major league debut, and the fans here at Dodger Stadium, slowly but surely, giving him a standing ovation. The first pitch from Sears, way outside and up, ball one. Today's a special day because Alfonso, after 10 years playing professional baseball, has finally made it to the major leagues. The same day that his family was given the most devastating news.
1: Yeah, so that's all in light of what happened to Alfonso Jr., but
3: My wife Holly was at that game, and of course, as close as we are to Dodgers, she got the intel on that like a couple hours before the game started and knew what was going on. And it was like, you know, as soon as he came up, it was the first one that just stood up and went crazy, clapping and crying and the whole nine. And it was such a moment that she conveyed that the whole crowd just started to stand up in unison and support him and support what's going on in Venezuela. So that's what makes Dodger fans great.
1: Yep, on to the next one. The biggest news story in the NBA today is the Cavs signing Donovan Mitchell to a four-year, $273 million extension. Why this matters is because there hasn't been much news in free agency since last week. I mean, aside from the Looney news that Fred brought up yesterday and maybe the Hachimura news from yesterday. But there's two big free agents available, and that's LeBron James and James Harden, who are both rumored to be going back to the Cavs. So do you believe that once LeBron makes his decision, the dominoes will start falling into place for the rest of the NBA during this free agency period?
0: Here's what it comes down to. LeBron makes his decision. I think they got to figure out who's going to pay him what. I think that's what this comes down to. Don't you, Rodney?
3: Yeah, I think if LeBron goes to Cleveland, James Harden doesn't. They find a way to sign and trade. I'll do something. I don't know if they both go there. Or Harden stays and LeBron comes there. Something has to give, or one of them has to take a tremendous cut. That's a huge deal. That's what. That's almost 4 year, 273. That's like almost $70 million a year.
1: Yeah.
3: Good Lord, where are we getting to in salaries nowadays, man? It's crazy. And I understand that the Joker's holding out for his big-time payday for next year as well. There's going to be over $350-something million dollars that he would be entitled to with a five-year extension or something like that. So the numbers are out of the control. But, yeah, I think that all signs are leading for LeBron to go back to Cleveland. That's where it feels like it's going to happen.
0: I got to tell you something. My favorite player in the NBA is Donovan Mitchell. Man, that guy can play, and he is quick. Here's the problem. He's hurt a lot. That's the problem with Donovan Mitchell. And that's the NBA dilemma right there. When he's good, oh, my God, he's more fun. I think he's more fun to watch than anybody, honestly. I love watching him. But, God, he gets hurt. And that is not as much fun. If he's healthy a whole year, he is the MVP. Done. There's nobody more exciting to watch, I think, than Donovan Mitchell.
1: All right, and then actually to go off of what Rodney was saying, yeah, my next story was Nikola Jokic yesterday saying he wants to stay in Denver long term, but will wait until next summer to sign an extension. Doing so makes him eligible for 5 years, $359.5 million. Which would be the largest contract in NBA history. Now, that does break a lot of Laker fans who were hoping for Jokic to join Luka in LA next summer, which then would be a dub version of Eurotrip. It looks like Denver hasn't been able to make the moves either this offseason. So, do you see Jokic pulling a Giannis and potentially leaving Denver if they can't deliver a competitive team?
3: Ooh. I don't know. If he left Denver, he would lose out on what? $100 million?
1: Yeah, and you know how much he likes horses.
3: Yeah. I don't know if I'm leaving Denver for $100 million just to go play in L.A. or somewhere else. That's a lot of money to leave on the table when he can get the Supermax by staying in Denver. It'll be interesting. But you always wonder, you know, like you just mentioned about Donovan Mitchell, what if he plays it out? What if he gets hurt this year? And the Joker's obviously been pretty durable throughout his career, but there's always that shot as you get older, you get hurt. What if they offered him, he will give you $300 right now, 4-year, $300 million extension.
1: He would take it. He would take it.
3: I would take it. And then you take that?
1: I would, Fred.
3: $400 million? No, $300 million. He's going to get three.
1: 4 years,
3: he's going to do a
1: 5-year,
3: $359 million next year. But if they came to him and say, "Hey, we'll give you $300 million, 4-year extension right now," leave $59 million on the table.
0: Here's the thing. Okay, here's the thing. You could pull the old AD. I'm going to take my money right now. I could get hurt. Right.
3: Yeah.
0: Right.
3: Yeah.
0: Let's say he got hurt.
3: Yeah.
0: They're still going to offer him the Supermax. So
3: even
0: what's
3: if
0: the,
3: he missed what, the season?
0: He'll still get the Supermax.
3: Yeah. He probably would. AD right. wouldn't have.
0: No.
3: Yeah.
0: No, I mean, if there's a possibility, you can take this now or gamble next year, just think. Yeah. Well, here's the deal. If you are injury prone or you don't have the equity built up like Jokic does, you better take the money.
3: Yeah.
0: It doesn't matter. I mean, he could miss the whole year. You know, one of his horses could kick him in the leg, and then he couldn't play.
3: Wow, Fred.
0: Well, I'm just saying. I almost got kicked in the head by a horse. But then he couldn't play. Next year, they're going to go, okay, what do you want? Here it is. He's not going to lose money. I'd wait.
1: Yeah, and you know what? Like, with the Denver Nuggets, though, I will say that, like, they're not a major market team like how Milwaukee was. So that's why I could see him probably going back on his word. I'm just exploring the option because there are teams right now who are like kind of in the same boat as the Lakers where they're just waiting to pull the trigger. And the Lakers are probably not the only team trying to go after Kuminga. Maybe the Wolves. Like, the Wolves do have LaMelo and they have Anthony Edwards, but what else are they doing aside from those two? I think, like, the Rockets are probably trying to shop Kevin Durant, so they might get a Kuminga. Like, there are certain pieces that need to fall into place right now, but I think as far as the league goes, the Thunder, the Spurs, and the Knicks are all set, and everyone's just trying to catch up to those teams.
3: Yeah, 100%. And they're not going anywhere anytime soon. They're all set.
1: Yeah, they're
3: all... everybody... complain or yell at Jalen Brunson for taking that pay cut, but he gonna make all that money up by being a champion in for the Knicks. Anything that he left on the table just by winning a title in New York, he will make it all the way up.
1: Yep, and that's what's lighting up the headlines.
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0: must be found.
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0: Look up, look down, look around. Look up, look down, look around. In the trees and on the ground, 'cause the ALB must be found.
1: Some signs of the ALB are dime-sized holes on tree trunks, a sawdust-like material called frass, and the beetle itself, with a long black body and white spots.
0: Look up, look down, look around. Look up, look down, look around. In the trees and on the ground, 'cause the ALB must be found.
1: Learn all the signs and how to report them at AsianLonghornedBeetle.com. 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

0: fathers praise ancient times. I'm glad I was born in these.
1: Me, you, Spetros and Money, AM 570 LA Sports, live everywhere on the iHeartRadio app and live from Dodger Stadium, the Galpin Ford broadcast booth to our left. We are here for a special occasion. Very excited about the next 3 hours of the broadcast. It'll be Dodgers Rockies first pitch just after 7:10. Dodgers on deck at 6. But between now and then, we have got 3 hours of great sports talk that will likely, at least we know,
0: some say,
1: for certain will contain.
0: Well, you know, I mean, there's a lot of speculation. A lot of speculation about whose conversation will be happening and whether or not it'll be intimate or not. But the Petros and Money Show is here at Dodger Stadium today, courtesy of Verizon, as we will be efforting. Yes, yes. There are some stragglers here in the suite. It is not our normal Vin Scully suite. We have been pushed down further toward the edge. And Matt, it's almost like we started out in lot G many years ago when we started doing the show here for the Dodgers.
1: We used to do the show live from the parking lot. They wouldn't let us in the stadium.
0: From the parking lot, frying on the blacktop.
1: They weren't sure about us.
0: Like loser carnies. And we were like, hey, lot G. And it was sad, but that's who we were. And then they moved us into the stadium and we were
1: well, prior
0: right
1: to
0: there.
1: Moving us in, I would like to say, we sold lot G so well.
0: We did. So
1: that they sent us Vin Scully to lot G at one point.
0: They're like,
1: you guys are so good in lot G, we're going to send Vin Scully to you.
0: Much like this, Matt, that's not true. It was a sponsorship related.
1: That's not what I heard.
0: It's exactly what
1: not what I read.
0: It was a Mercedes sponsorship. then they moved us right here, like right under where that Cutwater sign is. That's
1: here would be the left field bullpen.
0: Yeah, the left field bullpen where Cutwater sign, and that is a drink that gives you deep indigestion and won't get you drunk. And then we were there for a long time.
1: Pirelli kicked us out.
0: Pirelli tires moved
1: us. Pirelli tire display moved in.
0: We
1: were moved out.
0: A very short dalliance, like a relationship you had in college that you barely remember, like a month. They sent us to the left field pavilion over here. I think that's the Sucios. And we spent some time there.
1: On the concourse, the upper concourse of the left field pavilion where we met the adult weirdos that show up early, steal home run batting practice balls from young children.
0: You can see them from afar.
1: That was that experience.
0: And then they moved us
1: to our suite.
0: Into a suite which is now Shohei Ohtani's suite. His dog poops all over that suite now.
1: I don't believe we know that. That is not information.
0: Where is the dog? It's a 4-hour game. What are they going to do with the dog? The dog is in there. You know he's defecating. The point
1: is, we don't know that.
0: They moved us out of the suite, and they pushed us down further, and we were kind of happy about that because it was Vin Scully's suite, and they had all the Vin Scully stuff on the walls, and
1: all
0: gosh, Vin Scully. You know, we were like, that's a guy that came and visited us in Lot G back when we were paupers, and we had, you know, just rags to cover us, and we were begging in the streets in Lot G, and now we're in that suite. But now we've been moved even further, and I think our next stop is back to Lot G. It's kind of sad. It's like a whole loop.
1: We are making the rounds.
0: You know, and they say that in broadcasting. They say, you know, you better be good to people on your way up because you're going to see the same people on the way down, a-hole. And now, look at us. We're all the way here to the edge, Matt, and the next stop is right back in the lot. We can see it from here. You see it there on your screen.
1: We can see
0: it's right there.
1: It is right behind the security benefit and Coca-Cola billboard. However,
0: it's like taking a guy that's been in prison, like, and driving him by Pelican Bay. Be like, hey, remember that? Remember that guy? Hey, how about that? You don't want to go back there, huh?
1: This is a special occasion. Our friends at Verizon, all the VIPs here, remind
0: us. They're keeping us from the lot.
1: Exactly. 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I believe it is a temporary move. I think much like our house is being tented and we have been asked to move somewhere for 48 hours and then the tenting will be complete. The termites will all be removed and we will be able to move back.
0: That's what they said about Pirelli and that's what they said about left field and that's what they said about Shohei's poop suite and the dog poop suite. That's what they said about Vin Scully's suite. I'm just you know, Matt,
1: it's going to be a glorious day of Petros and Money, great sports talk here in Blue Heaven.
0: Well, why don't you tell everybody what we got, Matt?
1: Well, what we know we have is a conversation with Dalton Rushing.
0: What are you talking about, Matt? What do you mean?
1: What we know we have is that the in the 5 o'clock hour, a conversation with Dalton Rushing. That is a guarantee. What we are efforting is a conversation with Mookie Betts.
0: Well, what we were told.
1: We were told that it was a certainty. And now, and look, he is not playing today. And I'm looking at these two, the backups, the depth on the Dodgers shortstop chart as they are taking some infield right now. And I'm not going to lie, I'm a little concerned about who's going to be playing shortstop today based on what infield looks like right now.
0: It's the Rockies in town. So.
1: That's true.
0: But Matt is referring to two very young children taking infield right now. And I don't think that they're going to be at second and first, respectively, regardless of Mookie Betts' status.
1: I don't know why they're taking ground balls then.
0: You go have to ask the groundskeeper, Matt. But I was excited that we were going to talk to Mookie Betts today, but also skeptical and trepidatious.
1: Yes.
0: Because
1: we've had a schedule set in the past.
0: You know,
1: that
0: Charlie
1: schedule
0: Brown
1: has been altered.
0: With the football.
1: That's us.
0: And she's like, I'm not going to move it this time. I'm not going to do it. And we're like, okay, there's no way you'll move the football because we're sponsored by Verizon. And yet, I'm looking up at the sky after having tried to kick the football. So perhaps Mookie Betts will join us in the next hour.
1: Well, and that's going to be setting that football down again.
0: And perhaps
1: and asking
0: not.
1: You
0: well, that's
1: to,
0: the thing.
1: To make our way down onto the field and to take another swing, take another pass at that football and decide whether or not we want to do it twice in the same day. Yes, Kate.
2: I have it on good authority.
1: That
2: Mookie Betts will be joining you guys at 5 o'clock.
1: So that'll make
2: from the field.
1: From the field.
2: Yes.
1: That will make it a Dodger power hour because we have already
2: he
1: been
2: is my
1: guaranteed
2: number one favorite, yes.
1: That Dalton Rushing will join us in the 5 o'clock hour. That was already locked because he wasn't playing today.
0: So we'll talk to Mookie Betts, and then we'll talk to Dalton Rushing, and then we'll get to Morongo Casino Dodgers on deck. Good night, Irene.
2: Sounds like a busy 5 o'clock hour to me.
0: It sounds like that.
2: Right. Mookie Betts, four-time World Series champ on the field.
0: On paper.
2: Dalton Rushing, America's hero.
0: On
2: now
0: paper.
2: Now America's catcher.
0: On paper, just like you're going to go interview Mookie Betts in the secret locker room area. On paper.
1: Not available to the media, by the way.
0: It sounds like a great plan. But
1: we did see Juan and Mookie walking in the outfield. Yep. And I do believe there is communication between Tim Cates and Juan.
0: Well,
1: and because Mookie is not playing today, it is a day off, we have full faith in Juan. And if he says, I'm bringing Mookie up at 5, and Mookie is now here,
0: well,
1: then
0: it's a hell of a departure from 0%.
2: And by the way, the two young kids on the field right now are Miguel Rojas's children. Miguel Rojas.
0: Well,
2: is, I assume, playing shortstop tonight, but he's also hitting fungo to his kids who are practicing taking infield right now.
1: Maybe they didn't want to play either.
0: If they do okay, maybe they'll be able to fill in. Know this, that you can podcast the Petros and Money Show at Petros and Money on the iHeartRadio app. It's very easy. You can stream it live. You can podcast it later. You can enjoy your life in great sports talk. And this is not our only event of the week. This is an event, but this is a very special event that only the very special people, a very small group, by the way, today from Verizon, a really well-heeled group.
3: Unbelievable.
0: Not our only special event of the week, though, Matt. We got a big event coming up. Mr. Fletcher knows. I see him bobbing his head over there. Everybody seems to know that we have a big event coming up on Friday.
1: Second stop of the 13th. This is our 13th PMS Summer Tour, our big summer party circuit. Three of them this year. Already had one at September's out in Rancho Cucamonga, an incredible success. This one will be at Brewery X, Anaheim, right off the 91 freeway at Glassell.
0: It's Glassell. The one in by Eagle Rock off the 2 is Glassell. The one in Anaheim is Glassell.
1: Glassell, 3191 East La Palma is the address. It is a giant outdoor party spot that we love doing our summer tour stops at because it does have ample room and an opportunity for us to really spread out. Delicious food, their pizza, their burgers are great. And, of course, we have all of the prizes that come with a PMS summer tour stop, like Dodger tickets.
0: Well, we're here at the Dodger game right now.
1: Right. We're your home of the back-to-back World Series champion Dodgers. So
0: that
1: why
0: tracks.
1: We
0: would have tickets.
1: We would have tickets. We will also have Dodger merchandise. At September's, we gave away a super cool, like, varsity jacket, jerseys, caps, framed photos of Dodger Stadium. All of those things were given away. We have a Captain Cook Oven Plus from Barbecues Galore, a $500 top-down pizza oven. We have a $250 Barbecue Galore gift card, and we have that Westinghouse 58-inch 4K Ultra HD TV, all prizes that will be given away this Friday on site.
0: At a great venue, so we will see you at Brewery X in Anaheim. X marks the spot. Yes, Tim Cates.
2: Hey, we'll all be able to watch Team USA together play at noon on Friday, and then
1: About that.
2: What?
0: USA has been destroyed by Belgium.
1: They have gone down. That is where they were going.
0: Team USA went down, and all of a sudden, that soccer hot air balloon that you could see on the Santa Fe skyline just going by like, oh, beautifully, it sprung a leak and just started going.
3: Team USA is going down. That's where you're going. See you on the ice, Bombay.
0: Although it was a very exciting...
2: They went out fighting last night. They went out just kicking and screaming and fighting. It was great.
1: Yeah, I thought that as well. One of the worst matches that we've seen Team USA play in quite some time.
0: The goalie looked a little bit like Charlie Brown trying to kick that football.
1: At least their superstar, though, really delivered. You know, you can't put it on the back of the best player on the team that he was not up for the challenge. Certainly he... You know, did everything he possibly could to push the U.S. into the round
2: like of eight. Like the Messis, like the Ronaldos.
1: Right, just like we saw earlier today from Messi, you know, when the game called
0: the
1: for your best.
0: The star.
1: The stars delivered. Really felt that way yesterday.
0: So that was not the case. I heard that right before the match, somebody told Team USA, listen, these guys in Belgium, that's a medieval country that the Romans didn't burn down. A lot of those buildings are still there. You think you can beat that?
2: No.
4: I have got a really bad cramp.
1: Someone got a cramp. Next thing you know, he's being subbed out. And next thing you know, in the post-game presser, he's just saying, well, now I get to relax. Now I get to relax. This is great, right? I don't have to play on Friday. It's supposed to be really hot out there in L.A.
0: It feels like a letdown. But it was a great ride. I think everybody, you know, the
1: sensational ride.
0: Culmination in Seattle of all those fleshy white people walking down the street, having a great time, chanting USA, holding the flag, everybody getting behind the country.
1: Great 3 weeks.
0: Everybody taking a picture of them and their Team USA jersey. I think we did our due diligence.
1: Certainly.
0: Like Rich Uncles. We
1: talked to Rogo yesterday.
0: We talked to Rogo. We talked to Ronaldo twice. We got into it. We had fun. We embraced soccer culture.
1: Had the lead-in of Team USA winning going into our September's PMS Summer Tour stop. We were supposed to have back-to-back experiences like that.
0: All that stuff, I think, we did. And Tim Cates as well, who books our guests and contributes, of course. I think we all did a great job covering the soccer. I would like to pat ourselves on the back. I think there's still going to be soccer. But without Mexico... And now the Team USA has gone down.
1: And that's where they went.
0: That's where they're going.
1: Now we get behind England.
0: I don't know.
1: Or we get behind Argentina.
0: I don't really, like, I don't want to be like Mario.
1: What's going on with the Swiss?
0: I don't want to be like Mario Lopez, who one day is Latino and the next day he's an Anglo.
1: It's kind of like, you know, when you ride the roller coaster and at the very end there's that moment when it just hits the brakes really hard and it just racks your nuts.
0: Ah!
1: That's kind of what yesterday was. Like, wait a minute. Everybody was saying that this Belgian, they beat us 5-2. Not a big deal.
0: Don't concentrate on that. No.
1: And then when they're down 2-0, everyone's like, you know, Belgium's been a real bugaboo for this Team USA. It's like, wait a minute.
0: I was told not to worry about that game.
1: I was told that 5-2 was no big deal.
0: It was just a friendly. There are different guys out there now. Yes, Cates?
2: Everybody's a soccer expert now, right? Because they've watched the World Cup.
1: Certainly.
2: But I lean on the people who are actually soccer experts year-round. Former players.
0: They told us not to worry about the 5-1 or whatever. That's what those people told us.
2: The immediate reaction after the game last night on Fox, Carly Lloyd destroyed him in Team USA.
0: And then, she's about to burst.
2: And then Sydney Leroux, who was a former women's national player.
1: Sydney Leroux?
2: She got after him. And there's a video of Christian Pulisic talking about his ankle injury where he says, now I get time to rest, so I'll be okay. She wrote, he rested the entire World Cup.
1: Hey, yeah,
2: this is the women's team going after him.
0: Sydney Leroux says, hey, you're uncool.
1: That's right. Pulisic. Now I get time to rest my ankle. For what?
0: You bitch.
1: Rest for what? The next World Cup's in 4 years, and it's not in the United States when we can watch the game at 5 p.m., not 2 a.m. It was a real letdown.
0: It was, Matt. It was, but at least we didn't go all in.
1: I mean, look how Mexico went down. They went down fighting. Yeah. They went down with spirit.
0: much like in the Mexican-American War.
1: That's right.
2: They, about Egypt,
0: they went down, but they went down valiantly.
1: They took some people down with them now.
0: Yeah, a few.
1: Team U.S., what did they take down?
0: No, nobody.
1: Pulisic's crampy leg.
2: How about Egypt today? A couple of red cards on the bench, a couple of yellow cards, assistant coach wanting to fight the referee. That's how you go out.
1: This
2: fight, goddammit.
1: This was an inside job. The team, the FIFA clearly wanted Argentina to advance. This was a travesty. This
0: travesty
1: was an injustice. Really, I mean, that dude went to freaking 100 miles an hour in a hurry.
0: Yeah, I don't, you know, we don't often live in the in this ecosystem, as they would say at the Rams facility.
1: We move into this house.
0: We don't live in the ecosystem of the World Cup and FIFA and political corruption and all the different things that are involved. I didn't know it was political. I didn't know there was a political decision to have it in Qatar. I mean, I just thought, hey, let's go to this Bedouin desert wasteland.
1: That's 130 degrees in the summer.
0: With all these miserable people that aren't even from here, and let's have the World Cup. I didn't think that was politically motivated at all.
1: Well, here's the thing, though. We can't have the World Cup in July. Well, that's when we always have it. Well, if we do it in Qatar, we're going to have it in November.
0: Everybody's going to die.
1: Well, that sounds totally feasible. Let's do that.
0: They don't change things for politics, though, Matt. They never do.
1: Never. Now, we are your home of the World Cup.
0: We still have games.
1: We still have Erling Haaland. We still have England.
0: And
1: we
0: USA made it a lot further than they usually do, right?
1: Like, it was a hell of a
2: ride. They always make it to the round of 16. Yeah. They don't advance.
1: I think we missed the World Cup like 8 years ago altogether, you know? So it feels like, you know, this is kind of cool. But, yeah, the ride did come to an abrupt stop.
0: And everybody loved that coach with his fishing shirt.
1: Right.
0: But you know what? After the game, and I saw that they lost.
1: Coach Poch.
0: I saw that they lost. And not only did I see that they lost, I saw that they were humiliated, as you guys pointed out. I thought, you know what? Maybe there was a red flag when they lost to Turkey. That's what I thought on the back of my mind. Even though they acted like that game didn't matter, they let those Turks with their stupid hats and their curvy swords party all over us.
1: Well, they scored in the last minute for their only goals of the tournament and their only win.
0: Right. And then they got back on the plane to Constantinople laughing at us, drinking their stupid Turkish coffee.
1: But, you know, they did manage to beat a Bosnia-Herzegovina team with only 10 people for 40 minutes. Like, that was pretty impressive way to dig it out, you know.
0: They've only been a country since 92, Bosnia-Herzegovina.
1: Well, still, the Yugoslavs, you know, they've always played good soccer.
0: I mean, to me...
1: You split them up into Croatia and Bosnia. And,
0: I think, to me, we pumped it up too much. I think now, looking back, I feel like an idiot.
1: I didn't wear the jersey. We did the right thing.
0: I didn't wear the jersey, like, to the remote. Like
1: I wore
0: some
1: the jersey to the remote.
0: You know? If I had done that and we were both like arm in arm in that jersey, that would be terrible. Look at us now. We look like fools.
1: I think we did the right thing. The people that poo-pooed it and were cheering for this, they're the bad ones. They're the bad guys.
0: Well, speaking of that, when's Vasse coming out?
2: 4:45.
1: There we go. Those are the villains. Now they will rub it in our face and say,
5: I told you, you idiots got all excited and this was how it was always
0: You saw end. Seattle last night? It was bigger than the Super Bowl parade.
1: I saw that white dude with the side part punch that Egyptian or the Belgian guy right in the face. That was bad sportsmanship.
0: No, you
1: That's
0: don't
1: a
0: want
1: bad
0: to
1: look for
0: they
1: us.
0: They don't want to fight in Belgium.
1: No, they got ran right over, for God's sakes, you know? They didn't put up much of a impediment. You want to march into France? Come on through.
0: The Roman Empire didn't burn down our cool medieval buildings, though. Check it out. We still got them.
1: Come on through.
0: We'll be back.
1: Border's right there.
0: We'll do the flip-top story of the day when we return. We're in the Verizon Wireless Suite at Dodger Stadium. We might go down to the Verizon Wireless Field to interview Mookie Betts at some point. But we will have Dalton rushing on for sure, and David Vasse as great sports talk continues on this Two Hermano Tuesday on AM 570 LA Sports, your home of Dodger baseball. Dodgers-Rockies tonight, and a lot more attention on it because Team USA has gone down.

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9: 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That's and then you'll get Dodgers Rockies, 7 o'clock tonight, with Dodgers on deck at 6 p.m.
10: Doubling up in the confidence there. Double up! Matt saying for sure Mookie's going to join us, and Tim Gates hitting the that's the truth.
9: When Weiss tells me that it's going to happen, I have 0% confidence. When our producer, Tim Gates, says, I've got it on good authority, it's going to happen, I feel good about
11: that's
9: it.
11: That's the truth.
10: All right, Matt. Well, it's time for a little baseball talk.
12: I'll flip you out. I will flip you out.
13: This is the Flip Top Story of the Day.
10: There's been so much socking and balking and all the talking head shows trying to act like they know about the soccer history between Spain and Argentina.
9: Oh,
10: and all
9: that's
10: that.
9: A rough one.
10: But at least it's all over now, and we can just talk about the normal things that we talk about. As you know, Matt, there is a heat advisory in the city of Los Angeles happening right now. I don't know if that is a new thing. I don't remember it being really hot back when I was younger, and they were like, it's a heat advisory. But now they tell us there's a heat advisory, and there's a big heat advisory over the weekend in a lot of our East Coast cities, Matt, as you know. And in Washington, D.C., there's one of the worst ones. And that brings our attention to our place of, well, I think if there was another team that we could support, it would be the Curly W's, because we're Americans. And down on Pennsylvania Avenue, you know, it is the land of the Curly W's. And at Nationals Park over the weekend in D.C., it was so hot.
9: It's so hot.
10: No, you're supposed to say, how hot was it?
9: How hot was it,
10: baby? And a couple of Nationals and Pirates relievers took the advantage of the free ride from the bullpen to the mound in the golf cart that's shaped like a Nationals freaking helmet.
9: Beautiful.
10: Times have gone back
9: to the late 70s.
10: Come on, y'all. Pittsburgh Pirates reliever Johan Ramirez and Dennis Santana used it. National rookie relief pitcher made his major league debut on the cart. Eddie Yean. How do I know about this? Because the Super 70 Sports tweeted out, Eddie Yean, you sweet bastard. The baseball hat card is not new to the Washington Nationals, though, Matt. Since 2018, they have been using it in the land of the Curly W. The Nationals are one of three MLB teams currently using the cart. If pitchers choose to use it.
9: Yeah, we don't see it.
10: The other two are very interesting. Diamondbacks, which has a retractable roof.
9: Right, so when it's too hot, that thing's closed anyway.
10: And the Tigers.
9: Huh?
10: Those are the two. The Detroit Tigers will also give you a ride in the cart. Well, Matt, you know, Motor City, they love vehicles
9: yeah.
10: in Detroit.
9: Great point.
10: The bullpen carts used to be league-wide, as you said, Matt. They peaked in popularity in the 1970s and 80s. And then, because people felt stupid, they gradually declined, becoming a rare sight in the MLB by the 90s.
9: Does this athlete need a 200-foot ride from spot to spot? You bet your ass he does.
10: Well, specific casualties, Matt. The Yankees Datsun turned Toyota Celica cart, which was a sponsorship thing, like Verizon here, that was retired amid the team's broader move away from the concept.
9: Nothing against Nissan, but I think we all prefer Datsun.
10: Even though you grew up a Cubs guy, Matt, and not a White Sox, the White Sox Chrysler LeBaron cart from 1981.
9: Come on, drop that top.
10: Which pitchers refused to ride and fans pelted with garbage.
9: That checks out.
10: Is one that comes to mind. And the Mariners, we talked about this one earlier this year.
9: Yeah.
10: The Mariners MS Relief tugboat cart in 1982, which no player ever rode, and they were extremely insulted by, and was scrapped within a week after the reliever-led boycott. The last team...
9: That's a real bummer if you're, like, in the marketing department and they accept your idea and you're like, hey, you know, everybody's got this, right? We build this boat. And look, Mom, Dad, they took my idea and they built the boat.
10: Look, there's even an anchor on the side.
9: And all of a sudden, the reliever's like, this sucks.
10: The players didn't want it, Mom.
9: Man, this sucks.
10: They're sending me back to the hot dog cart. The last team to use one before the modern revival now, Matt, because everybody's so soft and wants to ride a cart to the mound, is Milwaukee, which phased out its motorcycle and sidecar.
9: Oh, geez.
10: In 1995. I don't remember that one.
7: Well, Wisconsin, the home of Harley Davidson.
9: Yeah, so that makes sense.
10: But I still don't remember it.
9: I don't remember. I can't imagine being a pitcher and getting into a sidecar. It's not like those things are spacious.
10: Like Robin?
9: Right?
10: I did not know that. I remember in Milwaukee where they gave Kareem Abdul-Jabbar a Harley.
9: Yeah, on for his retirement tour.
10: And we're going to get the LeBron James retirement tour. Who knows what they'll give him in Memphis? Maybe a big middle finger.
9: A chop to the neck.
10: Now, Matt, the Nats brought this back right before COVID, and it's a great story. After the Nats had used existing staffers as makeshift drivers when the bullpen cart debuted in 2018, they decided to do it right.
9: Hire a professional driver?
10: Well, in the 2019 season, they held an open casting call.
9: We need a wheel man.
10: Washington became the third MLB team to bring back the bullpen cart with the Diamondbacks and Tigers. They launched the throwback trend, but the applications posting drew 432 responses, a huge number.

0: problems at the ballpark. Like, there have been some serious issues that have led to my path from the bullpen to the mound being filled with obstacles that I must avoid for player safety concerns.
1: You're right. It's probably not something you would expect to happen, but you still, when you get on a plane, the flight attendants go through all the stuff and the oxygen thing and all that.
0: Right.
1: I mean, you have to prepare for the worst. But my question is this, Matt. I mean, we're here at Dodger Stadium. Chavez Ravine gets hotter than a hot help pan all the time. It's hot in the summer here.
0: Except when you have that smog layer, Bob Nightingale. You know, then you get a little bit of cool weather.
1: Yeah, that was actually a marine layer, Bob. But we do have smog, but what you were referring to there was a marine layer,
0: yeah.
1: Bob Nightingale. USA Today, fabulous friend of the show, but we do mock him for his social media posts from time to time. But I'm asking the question, Matt, and I'm asking it honestly. Do you think this could be employed once again at Dodger Stadium? It was never employed at Dodger Stadium, from what I understand.
2: Well,
1: but do you think it could be employed at Dodger Stadium for, you know, like a Tanner Scott or somebody like that who might be a little tired and needs a ride to the bullpen?
0: I am sitting right behind you. And as I gaze out on the field at Dodger Stadium, I not only see the replica Diamond Vision billboards, but just in front of those, I see the mini replica Diamond Vision billboards.
1: Yeah.
0: And just below that, I see in each outfield quadrant, 6 permanent banners affixed to the outfield wall.
1: What you're saying is maybe a sponsorship opportunity,
0: yeah,
1: Matt?
0: It feels like if there's a sponsorship opportunity that the current state of Dodger Stadium would suggest.
1: When the O'Malley's owned this team, they would not sell
0: anything
1: outfield. They had some, you know, the 76 was there and
0: right.
1: All that stuff, but they did not sell a lot of these outfield billboards. But you're right, Matt. Times have changed, and maybe it's time to put Sweet James on a cart.
0: I mean, I am looking inside the bullpen from where we're sitting, and it says Beyond Real Estate, Sam TV. Like, the inside wall.
1: You're right.
0: Of
1: right
0: the home bullpen.
1: I never noticed that before.
0: Yes, it has.
1: The visitors have a 76 over there.
0: Right? So I got a feeling. I mean, we got freaking Southern California Pipe Trades District Council 16. Getting some action here in the outfield on the digital board below the mini Diamond Vision, below the sort of mini Diamond Vision, below the actual Diamond Vision.
1: Might be something to look into. I mean, they've had Ice Cube driving a lowrider around for the last couple celebrations here.
0: I mean, clearly.
1: Maybe the Ice Cube.
0: The field can support an automobile. You said it. That's been proven. It supported Ice Cube's lowrider, so it can support a golf cart.
1: Maybe they bring Ice Cube does it in a lowrider.
0: Now, that would be sweet.
1: You could sponsor that, too. It doesn't have to be a cart.
3: You know, the Dodgers could probably double up sponsors. You can say, this call to the bullpen brought to you by Verizon. And then when he comes out of the bullpen,
0: sure,
3: you get a car dealership.
1: Thanks, Tim.
3: You're welcome.
0: Way to work it in, Tim.
3: Just here for ideas.
0: Seamless, man. Seamless. You know, you could rotate the celebrity, too, because you are in Southern California. The Dodgers are quite the draw for the Hollywood types. And now you have a celebrity driver of the bullpen cart.
1: Just something to think about if they're bringing it back in Washington and using it now because of the heat. We all know the softness of the generations below us and how people aren't willing to walk places or jog places or really go to the Carl's Jr. and buy your own food. You gotta DoorDash it and have some guy leave it on your doorstep. You don't even want to have him hand it to you. You just want him to leave it on the doorstep and go away so I don't have to look at you and you make me uncomfortable. I mean, in that regard, our time is changed, and I think maybe it's time to bring back the cart. We never had the cart, but bring at least Artie Moreno could sell a cart down at Angel Stadium, right?
0: Yeah, I don't know. I think people get awfully angry. You know, those people are fired up as it is. I think much like the White Sox and the white trash Southsiders.
1: Pelted with trash.
0: You're just going to get pelted. I mean, like, imagine if you did the celebrity thing. You could have, like, hey, it's Chris Kardashian's security guard boyfriend guy who's driving
1: he's
0: the car right now.
1: He's friends with Mookie Betts.
0: Right? So
1: he can't say anything bad about that guy today.
0: He's got an in. He can draw right, so maybe we're not going to talk to him at 5 o'clock now.
3: Matt, what happens to that security guard's 4 espresso martinis deep by the 7th inning?
0: Fair point.
3: When you're looking to get Alex Vesia out of that bullpen?
0: Fair point.
1: You think he's going to be out there imbibing and all the caffeine with the bullpen
3: guy? He's going to be swerving back and forth to get to the mound.
1: Listen to me, Owen. You better drive me straight out there. I'm freaking out.
0: Well, you know what? Then it's another opportunity for an advertiser. That weirdo, a-hole,
1: Cavanocchi.
0: DUI. Yeah, Cavanocchi. Darren Cavanocchi guy.

0: Unless you're into handcuffs. Nice.
1: I would be all for the bullpen card. But then again, I'm an old man, and that was a different time. Yeah. And the bullpen card was freaking cool. When they had that Pirates bullpen card, the Reds bullpen, the Mets one was incredible.
0: We looked into it. You know, I saw the tweet from Super 70 Sports, and it said, Eddie Yean, you sweet bastard.
1: Sweet bastard.
0: MLB debut on the cart. I bet the guys were like, you're not going to do your MLB debut on the cart, Eddie. You wouldn't do that. Oh, yeah? Watch me, Eddie Yean. I'm going to do it. So what a great moment. And maybe it's time to consider, you know, I'm considering making Sweet James buy me a golf cart that I can drive around, you know, wrapped in Petrus and Money Show commercials around the South Bay and just, you know, maybe put 212s and 2.8s
1: in the idea.
0: Back. Yeah.
1: Yeah, because they do have those souped-up golf carts with the spinner rims and the big woofers and the high-end luxury seating. I could see that happening.
2: What was the O for? Is it into PKs now?
0: Yeah, I don't
3: it
0: know.
3: It is.
0: We have a studio audience that is more interested in the soccer game that the U.S. isn't playing in than they are great sports talk.
1: Yes.
0: Don't think we're going to bring you people down there to talk to Mookie Betts, not after you've embarrassed us.
1: No chance.
0: We'll be back.
3: Vasse, when we come back. Vasse wants to do 350.
1: Is he coming up, or are we going down?
3: I have to go down to the field, so I'll take the mic down. You guys stay up here. It's nice and
0: I'm
3: cool.
0: Not going down there until Enjoy I have to talk to until I'm getting cucked again by Mookie Betts. But give me one of those cuck water drinks while you're down there, would you? Is that what it's called?
3: I think it's cut water.
0: Oh, all right. We'll be back with more Petrus and Money. That's more commercials.
1: That's the spinoff.
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3: So I watch you drink it. Is that what it is?
0: Yeah, you sit in the chair in the hotel while I drink it on the bed. We'll be back. Stay with us on AM570. It's Dodger Baseball, Dalton Rushing, Mookie Betts, David Vasse all joining us tonight.
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18: On the night before Halloween in 1975, 15-year-old Martha Moxley was murdered in the Tony Bellhaven neighborhood of Greenwich, Connecticut. She was rich and beautiful and loved by all who knew her. For decades, despite intense media scrutiny, police failed to make an arrest. In 2000, 25 years after Martha's murder, her one-time neighbor, Michael Skakel, was arrested. He'd been 15, like her, at the time of the crime. He was also a cousin of the Kennedys.
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18: 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I've been a journalist for 30 years. 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
3: 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Got game two of their series against the Rockies tonight. Justin Robleski on the mound with the first pitch. It's 7:10 p.m., and we are live at Dodger Stadium as we speak.
4: That's right. We are here at Dodger Stadium. There is some interesting Dodger history with the cart that we will get into a little bit later. But joining us right now from the field, before we talk to Mookie Betts, allegedly, and Dalton Rushing, brought to you by Verizon Wireless, it is time for our hero when it comes to Dodger information and being connected to the baseball team, David Vasquez.
8: The home of the Dodgers.
1: With an inside look at the Dodgers, this is the Vasse Report with David Vasse.
4: Brought to you by Downey Hyundai. David Vasse enjoying the lengthy homestand before the All-Star break. Really holding court down there on the field, sitting next to his running mate on Morongo Casino. Dodgers on deck. Tim Cates leaning on the dugout rail. Dave, how are you?
9: I'm doing great, Petros. Way to paint that picture on a beautiful day at Uniqlo Field at Dodger Stadium.
4: Dave, we have Dalton Rushing on a little later, and a little bit of action last night with the guy, Mickey Moniak or the other guy. They got all...
9: Colin Kerrig.
4: Yeah, they got a little riled up. You know, I kind of like, I really like that Dalton Rushing is a fiery guy, an emotional guy. And I think it's a nice balance for this team that has a lot of really measured Freddie Freeman types. Am I wrong?
9: No, I agree with you. I think it's good for this team to be uncomfortable at times. It's good to have a guy that cares as much as Dalton Rushing does. He's getting a huge opportunity here with Will Smith being out over a month. And he's done, you know, all the other stuff that's gone viral has taken away how good he's been offensively and defensively for the Dodgers. And, you know, I can understand this. I feel like he's one of those players, when he's on your side, you love him. When he's on the other side, you hate him. He's one of those type of guys. And a lot of times, you know, we see in baseball the political correctness like we do in life. And a guy that isn't going to conform is refreshing.
3: Dave, he played damn near a perfect game last night. Eric Lauer pitched a great game, of course, a big part of that. Obviously, it got away from Tanner Scott in the ninth. But going to that, the thing that he probably doesn't want to talk about, he'd rather you talk about his hits and his game-winning hit. But what was that guy's issue? Because he said after the game that he wasn't, you know, barking at Dalton Rushing and that it escalated for no reason. What was the whole reason behind that conflict?
9: Yeah, I agree with Colin Kerrig there. Rushing just needed to ignore whatever he was saying to Mickey Moniak, who was the on-deck hitter. He was directing whatever he was saying to Moniak, and Rushing flew off the handle right there. And
4: what a shock.
9: It just felt like, you know, it was an awkward slide, an awkward play where Kerrig's foot got caught underneath Rushing's foot, and it just looked awkward, and maybe he said something to that respect, but obviously maybe Rushing misheard what he said, and by that point in time it was too late, because my understanding, talking to some of the Rockies players, Kerrig is one of the tougher guys on their team, so he is their version of Dalton Rushing, I'll just put it that way.
3: Tonight you got Justin Robleski on the mound. We already talked about the All-Star situation, not included. Andy Páez made it in. A lot of the five Dodgers going to be there. But is this another opportunity for him to maybe sell himself for the All-Star game, Dave, if he goes out there and throws another gem?
9: I think he sold himself already, Matt.
3: Yeah.
9: He's in rarefied air with 10 wins, an ERA at 280. Today, Major League Baseball announced that three pitchers have replaced Jacob Mizorowski, Max Meyer, and Paul Skenes. Braxton Ashcraft of the Pirates replaces Skenes. You kind of feel like the Pirates needed a representative, so that made sense. Jesus Luzardo, instead of Zach Wheeler, replaced one of those guys, and so did Riley O'Brien, who's having a good year for the Cardinals. And if you look at the roster for the National League, not a lot of relievers, so that could have been the reason why. But I wouldn't want to be the Rockies tonight, because Justin Robleski is certainly going to be extra focused to prove that he belongs on this team. And look, even Yamamoto won't be able to pitch because he's going to pitch too close to the All-Star game. So there's still a chance that Robleski replaces Yamamoto on the staff.
4: The one and only David Vassay on our show at Dodger Stadium, having a great time and now feeling extra confident because for all practical purposes, the World Cup is over in the United States.
9: Oh, I can
4: and
9: wake
4: David
9: up.
4: Vassay was never a proponent.
9: For there shame. Goes my nap times.
2: For shame.
3: For shame, Dave.
4: Have you been fighting with people about this within your circle at Dodgers Stadium and the players and people like this? Have you been anti-World Cup to everybody? I mean, there's a lot of foreign players and guys that are excited about the soccer. Have you taken this stand?
9: This isn't performative. I'm telling you. Some of the best naps I've had have been in the last month. Great white noise. You know how you put the white noise on for your baby? Well, you put on the World Cup for me around 12:30 after lunch. Oh, what a great power nap before I get to Dodger Stadium.
3: What if your beloved Italy had made it? You mean to tell me? Yeah, exactly.
9: It's been anticlimactic.
3: Yeah, because they didn't make the damn World Cup.
9: In 8 years, they haven't made it.
3: Yes.
4: Wake you me wore up like an Italian. I remember your Italian team
3: Totti,
4: jersey.
3: His Totti
9: That's
3: team
9: right.
3: jersey.
9: That's right. Totti.
3: Exactly.
4: Wait a minute. I just remember that.
3: Right? That's the thing.
9: I remember Baggio back in the day.
4: Oh, with his mullet. Yeah.
9: By the way, Baggio doing a book signing in New York. When I'm out there, I'm hopeful to see the great Roberto Baggio.
4: Well, good luck
3: see
4: to you.
3: See what I mean? So now we've now figured it out. The fact that Italy has not made it in 8 years is why Dave is checked out of the world.
4: I don't know why you didn't get behind it, huh?
9: Well, they were Italy's right here. And Tony Meola is no longer USA's goalie, so that's why I'm out.
3: No Mookie in the lineup tonight, Dave. But, man, talk about shaking off a slump. He is now one of the best hitters in baseball. And I think you feel pretty comfortable about him making the All-Star game. He's the guy that everybody wants to see. And
9: Mookie?
3: Yeah.
9: I don't think this year. He's
3: still
9: not an
3: year?
9: All-Star this year.
3: But that's what we were talking about yesterday. Like, do you want to see the stars or do you want to see the guys that performed in the first half?
9: I want to see the stars that performed in the first half. I don't think you reward a guy in the 220s, 230s for the first month and a guy that missed 6 weeks. And
3: your
9: look,
3: guy Manny Machado?
9: Even Mookie Betts 1 year, I believe it was 21 or something, where he bowed out after being selected. So, you know, he's a guy that holds himself to a higher regard. It's not going to allow the fans to give him a free pass.
4: All right, Dave. Well, we appreciate you. We're looking forward to an angry Robleski tonight. Mm. We know that you enjoyed last night's game, even though you got home late. It was a great Dodger talk.
9: It was awesome. Had a great time. Asked Rushing the post-game questions that needed to be asked, and I hope you refer to those questions in your interview today.
3: You know we won't, Dave. We're all softballs.
9: Well, so, all right, fine.
3: That's the way we operate.
4: That interview fell in our lap, but we are going to have
9: to. Hey, Rushing, you ever surf?
4: We are going to have to fight a little.
3: You mind if I take that one?
4: We are going to have to fight a little for Mookie Betts, Dave. It didn't quite just fall in our lap.
9: Okay? Oh, sure.
4: We might have to get out of the car and walk into the store.
9: Okay.
4: The great David Vassay, Spectrum Sportsnet LA.
9: You can have these guys.
4: Downey Hyundai, shut up.
3: Take these clowns.
4: Downey Hyundai, and of course, MLB Network, our hero, David Vassay. Joining us next, nobody will do the word, number, song of the day, but still to come, Dalton Rushing and Mookie Betts live from Dodger Stadium at Uniqlo Field at Dodger Stadium. Petros and Money on a Two at a Mono Tuesday, brought to you specially today by Verizon.

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18: More high drama at the World Cup as Argentina kept their quest to be the first back-to-back champs in 60 years alive, scoring three times in 13 minutes late in the match for a 3-2 victory over Egypt. Former Cowboys defensive end Marshawn Nealand, who committed suicide last year, has posthumously been diagnosed with stage 1 CTE. Coco Gauff into her first Wimbledon semi after a 3-set win over Jessica Pegula. I'm Frank Arity.
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0: And that's not the only thing going on here with Mookie Betts and Dalton Rushing and Verizon Wireless here at Dodger Stadium at Uniqlo Field at Dodger Stadium, of course. We're very sponsorship-oriented today. But speaking of sponsors, Matt, the second stop of our summer tour is popping off on Friday at Brewery X in Anaheim. I expect all these Verizon people to be there. Did they leave?
1: No, they're down on the field.
0: Yeah, well, they left the suite.
1: They left the suite. Yeah, okay. The suite is quiet.
0: So
1: the soccer game has ended. The folks have left. It is back to a Petros and Money studio-like atmosphere.
0: Thank God. Yes. 3191 East La Palma Avenue in Anaheim. We'll want to see you then. 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Your Toyota dealers, we make it easy. And I'll bet you, Matt, that there's going to be a heavy pour of our liquor sponsor.
1: No doubt about it. Our friends at Blue Ice Vodka, there was a heavy pour out front of September's tap
0: sure
1: room.
0: Wow, sure was, Matt. Poured it all out.
1: Yeah, that's right.
0: Just like the bars in Boston ran out of bad beer for the Scots.
1: Much like the Scots, the Petros and Money audience likes to consume their alcohol. Blue Ice, look, they came heavily armed. And the people, well, I like to think both parties delivered. Blue Ice and our listeners showing what they're capable of.
0: So, a great battle.
1: Try it. The double espresso martini variety, the huckleberry variety, or the straight Blue Ice vodka. The cleanest water, the finest American russet potatoes.
0: Oh, beautiful potatoes, Matt. Round, beautiful potatoes.
1: That's right. This is potato vodka. All right. It's not corn. Potato vodka is what we're talking about here on the Petros and Money Show.
0: It's a man's vodka. Vodka shaped like testicles.
1: That's right. Blue Ice vodka. We will be there from 3 to 6 p.m.
0: Blue Balls vodka.
1: We will enjoy
0: a frustrated, aching, sagging vodka.
1: Come hungry. Come thirsty. Come ready to eat a burger or pizza.
0: Oh, they got great food at the Brewery X.
1: Drink the Brewery X beers. The slap and the tickle. The PMS blonde. We will have live music to entertain you. We will have prizes to give away, as you said, P.
0: I think the Petros and Money blonde has been discontinued, but I digress.
1: You know, maybe they have some of the labels left. They just slap it around something. You know, hey, slap it on that oatmeal stout. We'll take it.
0: I would have liked an oatmeal stout. All right, Matt, it's time for a follow-up and the word of the day.
2: He heard me with his words.
3: The word of the day.
0: Today's word of the day is embarrassed, Matt. I did a CART dissertation, and I was remiss in not mentioning the great Dodgers history when it comes to a bullpen golf cart. Are you ready?
1: I am ready. I'm ready.
0: The L.A. Dodgers hold a pioneering place in baseball cart history as the first MLB team to use a motorized golf cart to transport relief pitchers from the bullpen. Now, in our defense, Matt, this happened before we were born. Earlier teams experimented with standard automobiles or scooters, Matt, way back in the day in the 50s. But the Dodgers...
1: The actual golf cart.
0: That they modified a standard golf cart, made it lighter in the early 60s, laying the groundwork for the famous baseball and cap-shaped buggies that dominated the 70s. They introduced the golf cart concept at Dodger Stadium in 1961.
4: Wow.
0: And unlike traditional cars that were too heavy and could damage the well-manicured infield grass, just ask Jay Stu, the lighter fiberglass golf cart frame proved to be field safe. Now, this was the thing they did at Dodger Stadium until there was one rebel pitcher, because they had the beautiful luxury transportation. Even, I mean, I would say Sandy Koufax, anybody coming out of that, you know, bullpen to pitch,
1: right,
0: was happy to be in that cart, except for famous Dodger relief pitcher Mike Marshall, who famously refused to ride the vehicle and instead jogged alongside the moving cart.
1: You drive, but I'm not getting in.
0: All the way to the mound. And then it disappeared in the mid-80s because the relievers, you know, they wanted to come out to their music and look more intimidating and stuff like that. Now, where is that cart, Matt?
1: I'm going to go to the Peterson Automotive Museum. That's where it belongs.
0: It's close. It's right. It's here at the club level. At Dodger Stadium, It is displayed. We walked right by it like idiots.
1: Idiots.
0: On our way in to the stadium. So it's here. You can still see it. And if the Dodgers want to dust it off and start using it again, because the Curly Dubs are using it.
1: That battery will take a charge.
0: They're using it in, I don't know. They're using it in Detroit. They're using it in Arizona for some reason, where there's a big heat advisory today, even though they have a dome. There is a new era Dodger bullpen cart fitted hat that you can buy.
5: Man, wow, man, freaked out.
0: There is a enamel lapel pin that you can buy that is of the golf cart. Oh, my God, there you are.
1: Right, he snuck up on you.
0: Good to see you, brother. A little busy. It's Brad.
1: It's black shirt Brad.
0: Hard tongue out there, sticking his hard-ass tongue into the drinks.
1: JUCO Glazer.
0: Oh, we love a JUCO Glazer.
1: Damn right.
0: JUCO Glaze. Hey, we love what you've done, John Featherstone at El Camino.
1: The great Brad.
0: Brad the bartender.
1: Brad from the Dugout Club.
0: It's great to see him. Did you know about the history with the golf cart? I did not know that, Brad. Did you know that we walked...
6: golf cart in the hallway?
0: No, when they walked...
1: yeah, it's in the hallway.
0: Yeah, the one in the club level. Did you know that used to drive the players out to the field in the 60s?
6: Sure.
0: No, I didn't know that.
6: I'm not from here, so I got no idea.
0: I am from here, and I didn't know. So it's a big story. But thank you for the michelada.
1: I bet Brad was one of the white trash that was pelting the White Sox players coming in from the bullpen back in the day on their golf cart.
0: Brad would never do that.
1: See what he just said? He said, yeah, we'd give him a shower.
6: Hey, boys, have fun.
0: Thanks, Brad.
6: I wasn't aware you were here today. I wasn't alerted. And I was watching a soccer game, and then I put the radio on, and I go, oh, I got to go. So I'm a little...
1: And we're in a different suite, too, and you found us.
0: We felt like we were...
6: I walked into 225, and there was... tumbleweeds.
0: We're very elusive today.
6: I will see you guys.
0: Bless you, Brad.
1: You're the best,
0: and thank
1: Brad. Thank you for our Modelo Micheladas.
0: And there is a little piece of Dodger history,
1: nice.
0: Matt. The original cart was.
1: We walk by it every day.
0: We walk by it every day, and we were completely oblivious to it.
1: Okay.
0: Mike Marshall killed the cart. Not the Mike Marshall that I think played. There's two Mike Marshalls. There was the reliever Mike Marshall, and there was the Mike Marshall that played first base, Moose Marshall. I could be getting this wrong. And he dated Belinda Carlisle, the pudgy go-go's era.
1: Cocaine-fueled.
0: Belinda Carlisle, yeah.
1: Our lips are sealed.
0: Uh-huh, uh-huh.
1: Vacation fun.
0: Correct. So.
1: All right.
0: At least I mean, I probably got that wrong, too.
1: Yeah, whatever.
0: But there you go.
1: We're not great on the details on the Petros and
0: Money
1: Show.
0: That's not true. We have a great attention to detail.
1: General concepts,
0: Matt,
1: is what we
0: we're
1: thrive.
0: We're like an NFL offense. We have great attention to detail.
1: Oh, yeah.
0: It is time for the number of the day.
7: Here's my number.
8: Number of the day.
1: Well, speaking of, what's up, Brad?
6: I was going to say, the next time I come up, I'd like to have a little discussion with P about this alternate world Brad he's been dealing with.
0: Oh, the other bartender Brad.
6: Yes.
0: Have you seen him?
6: He's
0: over there.
6: I'm guessing he's the only other white guy.
0: No, he's not white. Maybe he's white.
6: This is a revelation.
1: He's whitish.
0: He's not as white as you are.
6: But I was listening all day. I go, these guys are cheating on me. 10 years and they're finding a new
0: Brad? No. I just went, first of all.
1: Not these guys, just him. Just him.
0: Well, that's not true.
6: My homie Money would not do that.
0: Yeah, he would.
1: I'd do it in a second, but I didn't in this case.
0: A. I'm not allowed in the dugout club with my media credential. I can't even get down there. They're very, very strict about that. And I was supposed to go down there and wash some Toyota balls last year during the playoffs. And I'm not saying I had a confrontation, but it wasn't comfortable. So first
4: of all, text your boy. Maybe I can pull a string.
0: I wouldn't do that. You're working. I wouldn't do that. You're serving Mary Hart.
1: It would be his great pleasure.
7: But, it's familiar.
0: So A, I'm not even allowed down there. And B, I just walked over there. I just wanted to buy, at that one bar that's at the club,
1: right here by the offices.
0: By the other side.
1: Oh, that one.
0: So you go through both suite levels, by the cart, by the Vin Scully stuff, and by the key to the city. And, and he's right there. And his name is Brad. And he said, a lot of people think that they're talking about me. And I have to tell him, I'm not that Brad. That's the dugout club Brad. He didn't have a churlish or defiant type of attitude. He was,
4: churlish.
0: Yeah, he was extremely respectful.
4: Oh, all right. I was a little taken aback.
0: No,
4: when
0: I understand.
4: I was listening. I was like, my guys are fine.
0: Look, I had a cousin at the USC when I was first there named Pete Papadakis. And people were like, and I had never met him at that point. And people at USC were like, hey, you're in my econ class. And I was like, damn it, no, I'm not. I can't even add. And they were like, they said your name. And I said, oh, my God, there's a fake Petros on campus effing chicks and getting me in trouble.
1: Scoring with all of my accolades.
0: That did happen. That happened in my time at SC before the internet. We had a fake Larry Parker, the black receiver. We had
1: the attorney?
0: No, the different, same name, different guy. This one was from Bakersfield. We had a fake Larry Parker. We had a fake Kenny Haslip. We had fake...
1: It's a good play. Great
0: play to get laid before the internet. Tell people you're on the team. You have
1: swole frat guy.
0: You have to disappear when practice is going and stuff like that. So I thought that's what the imposter Petros was doing. I was like, oh, my God, I've made it.
1: He's hooking up with these econ
0: There's
1: chicks.
0: There's a fake Petros who's hooking up with these Asian chicks in the econ class. And you know what? I thought he was a bad guy. And then eventually we came to know each other and we're related. And we've been friends and cousins ever since then. Maybe you should go over.
4: I'm gonna have to track this fella down.
0: But it wasn't malicious. He wasn't like, hey, F that Brad downstairs. This is what we got. It was not bartender set tripping.
4: You can't outrun the history.
0: Although he did make one comment.
1: What'd he say?
4: PMS.
1: What'd he say?
0: Well, no, there's no, you can't outrun him.
1: What'd he say about DC Brad?
0: We didn't say anything about Brad per se, but he did say that his bar, whatever that bar, he did say that his bar makes their own michelada mix. And it's the only bar.
1: Oh.
0: What can I say, Matt?
1: You're just sharing facts. That's what it, that I shouldn't say facts. You're sharing statements.
0: He just stormed out all angry.
1: He was upset. He puts a lot of thought and love into these micheladas of ours.
0: I was here. I bought a michelada from a separate bar.
1: You could have let that last part go. You didn't have to share that.
0: He said they make their own mix. And they don't do that downstairs in the dugout. That's what he said.
1: It's like Zing Zang or something?
0: I have no idea. But it sounded like fighting words.
1: It's pretty good.
0: Brad's?
1: Yeah.
0: Oh, Brad's Meech, isn't it?
1: Yeah, whatever he's doing.
0: Well, which Brad?
1: DC. DC Brad.
0: It's time for the number of the day.
9: Here's my number.
8: Number of the day.
1: Number of the day is 2. Earlier today, breaking news, Kevon Looney coming back to L.A., former UCLA Bruin, one of our all-time favorites, is going to be signing with the Lakers. So Kevon Looney's coming back.
0: He's a favorite of ours.
1: Absolutely. Which means...
0: I love that guy.
1: Maybe they need to create a roster spot, P.
0: He's black. That's good.
1: And you're not... No doubt. That's how you win a title.
0: They can't add one more white guy. That's... forget it.
1: Well, it depends which white guy. Number of the day, though, P, is 2 because, hey... Maybe you got to make a little bit of room for Kevon Looney, who's certainly going to be your backup big after trading DeAndre Ayton to the Washington Wizards. And in reading the scuttlebutt and listening to the hot takers, old no-neck Brian Windhorst said, and we trust no-neck compared to Mark Spears, who gave us terrible information like 3 weeks ago about LeBron coming back to the Lakers.
0: Mark Spears is one of the most disreputable reporters in the history of basketball.
1: Anything he says, take the opposite.
0: He's just a stylist and a mouth. That's all he is.
1: But what Windhorst was saying is that Cleveland's in the lead, much like you were with the loose cannons for a window of time.
0: You're in the lead, Pedros. You're going to get the job.
1: That he says all signs are pointing toward the Cavs being the spot where LeBron James will sign and play his basketball next year. And they have not won, but they have.
7: Double up.
1: In an effort to court.
0: They've set a seat at the table for Jesus.
1: Set for. They've got a table for two.
0: You ever see that movie, A History of Violence, where, you know, they knew that
1: seat for Jesus.
0: Viggo Morton was a bad guy, but, you know, he was their dad, and they're like, hey, here's a seat at the table, Dad. That's what they've left for LeBron.
1: And?
0: Bronny.
1: Exactly right. Not one, two roster spots, package deal. Hey, Dad.
0: But I was told by Alan Sliwa that, you know, the Lakers needed Bronny for his excitement and his youth.
1: Just imagine Bronny like, I think I'd kind of like to stay here. I'm a pretty good golfer. We belong to Mountain Gate. I'm having fun out here with my pals.
0: Well, and you're from Akron. There's a museum.
1: I'm on the Lakers, not the Cavs.
0: Well, I mean, you wouldn't be if it wasn't for your dad.
1: You're only going to be playing one more year. I'm sure they're going to cut me loose after that. So I'd just as soon ride out this $2.3 million option they picked up in L.A., and maybe I can just kind of have a good time, Dad.
0: I'll make another family reference, Matt.
1: Cut me some slack here, Pops.
0: Now, Bronny, for all accounts that we've heard, is not that bad of a kid or a bad kid.
1: Sounds like a very nice young man.
0: Seems like he's okay. Yes. I mean, you would expect him to be super entitled, and he probably is, but he's not a nightmare, so nobody attacks him or anything like that. However, I am a nightmare. And I remember my older brother, much very LeBron-like in high school, very swole, very popular, a big recruit. I really did live under the shadow of his bicep. And while he was around, nobody tried to beat me up. Nobody attacked me. Nobody stepped to me because they were scared of Tasso Papadakis. Okay. When he left to go play college football, immediately I was attacked from, like, on all sides, like Germany in World War II. I was fighting the Russians in the east.
1: War on two fronts.
0: I got in fights. People attacked me because I realized people hate me. And now that Tasso's not here to protect me, I'm going down. That's where I'm going. I mean, I had to fight for my place in society.
1: But I think they really, really.
0: You don't think now that LeBron's gone and they're going to be like, that's it. We're going to freaking clown this idiot. Like, maybe he's not going to be treated in the same way. I certainly wasn't.
1: Well, they got a seat at the table for him, and he's probably going because Daddy wants to bring him with him. Need to play with my son. Need to celebrate.
0: Do you think
1: me
0: the Lakers want to keep him or care to keep him?
1: No. But again, to put asses in the seats, agua caliente. I could see that. You'll put some brawny asses in the seats at the agua caliente or whatever.
0: What is the
1: Acrisure? The Acrisure Stadium.
0: What's the balance between being a real, like a real G League team that you're trying to actually use to feed your NBA team, or having a guy who's a draw at the Acrisure?
1: Fair. I mean, Nick Mazzella does such a bang up job.
0: He sure
1: we all
0: does.
1: Know Rob Pelinka wouldn't even have a job anymore if it wasn't for Nick,
0: and he won't soon.
1: That's true. Yeah, I'm guessing that's a pretty. You got 11,000 seats, and you got 200 people there. That's a bad look.
0: But you know what I'm saying. The analogy.
1: I know exactly what you're saying.
0: Now that LeBron is gone, let's use this opportunity to F with his kid.
1: Right.
0: No.
1: Best seat at the table in Cleveland, so maybe that's where he's going to go. You know, it's not one, it's two. We got two roster spots open, LeBron. No other team courting you can say that. It's going to be you. We'll trade.
0: Now, how old is Bronny? Like 22, 23. So he's probably
1: 21, maybe.
0: So he was like,
1: because he was only at USC for a year.
0: 13 when he left Cleveland.
1: Yeah, that sounds about right.
0: It's going to be a great homecoming. They're going to roll out the red carpet.
1: You think Bronny really wants? He is 21 years old. He'll be 22 in October.
0: Do I think Bronny wants to leave LA to go to Ohio?
1: Go to Cleveland?
0: No,
1: no,
0: no. I don't, Matt.
1: But I don't know his heart. Let your son live his own life, okay?
0: I don't know his heart.
1: Let your son be his own man. He's 21 years old, for God's sakes. He doesn't need you to freaking drag him along on your stupid basketball dream anymore.
0: Elias from Argentina agrees.
1: You with me?
0: Right. I think Elias agrees from upstairs.
1: Let Bronny party. Let Bronny hang out with some chicks, man. Go on the road and do his own thing without his old man.
0: But he would not have been on the Lakers in the first place anyway. He wouldn't have. Like, the train of Bronny being his own man left the station many years ago.
1: It's an opportunity for JJ to make good on those proclamations, though.
0: That he hasn't.
1: That us
0: he's
1: and the media
0: it.
1: Are so stupid.
0: Yeah, he's earned
1: that
0: it.
1: That Bronny has truly earned it.
0: You don't know what he's earned.
1: Right? So, you're on the road, you're in the hotel lobby, you're at the Ritz in Orlando, and there's a bunch of Instagram models hanging out there, and here's your old man dragging you along with him. Come on. Bronny wants to spread his wings. He wants to get some Instagram models when they go to Memphis. He doesn't want everybody to hate him because of what his old man said.
0: I hope he doesn't develop a debilitating cocaine habit like Michael Jordan's son.
1: Why not? You know, let's try it out. Let's see where it takes us.
0: I can tell you where it's going to take you, man. It's going to take you down. Ronnie, song of the day.
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0: Yeah, don't worry about it, man. It's locked in. It's solid. Lead pipe.
1: 5 o'clock on the nose.
0: Stone cold lead pipe.
1: 5 o'clock on the nose on the field.
0: And then Dalton rushing. We'll be right back with more Petros and Money. Top story of the day coming up.
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26: I just instantly started freaking out, yelling to the world, "What's going on?" I yelled, "Help." I mean, I'm out in the middle of nowhere. 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
23: 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Blood Trails.
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0: He's from the Petros and Money Show. Racial epithets were thrown out. They were left for those to stew, sleep upon, wake up this morning and see whether or not those wounds had healed, if salve had been applied.
1: It's hard to heal racial scars.
0: It really is.
1: It's hard.
0: It really is. When someone delivers a really firm and hard, white guy,
1: yeah,
0: it's really hard to get past that. Because then I see a white guy like Craig, and I'm like, what's a guy like that supposed to be?
1: He's a good guy.
0: A good guy.
1: Ronnie Fazio's still recovering as a white man.
0: Right. So I figured, we got to build on our white guys can't play in the NBA conversation yesterday. All the incoming from the national media, which was, you know, I'd like to say euphemized with the Snowtime Lakers. But when you blatantly call out white guys for having no chance to win an NBA title, so little belief do you have in the white guys that you're willing to put yourself on a plane across the Atlantic or the Pacific?
1: Rodney Pete said if the Lakers win a championship in the next 5 years, he'll leave the country for 1 year.
0: 1 year!
1: Which is, as was pointed out on the show, about a month longer than he usually leaves.
0: Right. So it's not like it's really putting yourself out there too much, but
1: I'm going to go on a luxury trip.
0: Really? Tomorrow or the one you had scheduled?
1: Despite you all.
0: You're adding another one? So to stick up for the NBA white guys, in the case of the Lakers, who else are you building around? Luka, were he to be traded one for one, you might send him out for Shai Gilgeous-Alexander. You'd probably send him out for Wembanyama. Or, I don't know, the best player in the NBA who happens to be white, Nikola Jokic.
1: Oh, he's pretty good.
0: He's the best player in the NBA, and he happens to be white.
1: Well, when was the last time he won a championship?
0: 2022. A few years ago. By the way, Luka just turned 27. He is not 41. He has been in the NBA 8 years. In those 8 years, he has been all NBA first team, as in one of the five best players in the league.
1: That's pretty good.
0: Turns out, the only other 2 years he was injured, and the first year he was the rookie of the year. That's what we're talking. Now, maybe, you know, maybe there were some people, you know, maybe our guy isn't on his own here, because maybe there's some people in those front offices with the first or the second pick that were like, I can't take a white guy with the first pick. We got to take this DeAndre Ayton feller.
1: Not just a white guy, but a really white guy.
0: A really white. We can't be taking this white, this guy over here.
1: This Baltic freak.
0: We got to take this Marvin Bagley guy. You know, we're not going to win with a white guy on the team. We're going to let him slide.
1: And then just imagine how tough it was for the Dallas Mavericks.
0: Well, think about this. You're the Atlanta Hawks. You draft Luka Doncic. And much like the reception that Kevin Stefanski's getting as their new head coach of the Atlanta Falcons,
1: this is a black
0: city. The Hawks were like, wait a minute. We just drafted this guy. We thought our fan base was going to be all excited about taking this man that has set more European records in the under 20 leagues than anyone that has come before him, but instead they're revolting. We've got to get him out of town immediately. And they sent him to Dallas for Trae Young. Because Atlanta wanted nothing to do with him, just like they want nothing to do with Kevin Stefanski.
1: It's a black city.
0: Yeah. Ask Jemele Hill. She'll tell you.
1: Lovely lady.
0: Yes. This was not a good free agent class for all of those that are picking on the Snowtime Lakers.
1: And I don't like when Jemele Hill wears that blonde hair. I'm like, why are you trying to be like that girl?
0: Cultural appropriation.
1: That's what I'm seeing.
0: I earned my blonde hair, all right? I go in the ocean every day, and I don't put anything in it. And I got to sit, and I got to deal with all that salt water, and I get it pan. That's what gets it
1: sure,
0: like.
1: Sure, Lemonhead.
0: That's right. Now, maybe 2 years ago, the Dallas Mavericks should have been like, Cooper Flagg.
1: Remember? Yeah, I knew they had trepidation.
0: Everybody says that this is a lock to go number one, but I don't know. I heard some sports radio guy say that only one white guy has won a championship in the last 15 years, and only two have won in the last 20. But turns out that other white guy was on our team, and it seemed to go okay with him.
1: Well, don't act like Rodney didn't throw us a bone. He said we were good at yachting and tennis.
0: That's right. Well, but see, my reaction to that is because, you know, it's not about me and our people being good at tennis and yachting. It's about closing those doors for some other kids that might believe they have a future tennis and yachting and having Rodney tell them, no, you don't.
1: They tried to bury
0: this. You
1: don't
0: have a fan in that.
1: And act like it didn't happen on their show today. But we remember.
0: I woke up.
1: Pepperidge Farm remembers.
0: I woke up and it was still strong

0: in my memory banks.
1: I will not be racially profiled as somebody who can't win in the NBA.
0: Last time I checked, the same squad that was peddling these issues they have with the white guy being the player that's going to lead you to a championship routinely made excuses for LeBron James and why the Lakers weren't winning more in the playoffs, that the front office didn't give him enough, that his teammates let him down. So I decided to go and dig up, okay, well, maybe this Luka Doncic, this white guy, just doesn't deliver in the postseason. And then I looked at his averages as someone who's made it to the NBA Finals already in his career. He averages 31 points, 9 rebounds, 8 assists, and nearly 2 steals per game. But I haven't heard anybody make excuses for the lack of success, perhaps, in winning a championship, that there wasn't enough around him, or that maybe it wasn't his fault and the front office let him down and they needed to support this guy more.
1: I don't usually hear that excuse unless it has something to do with LeBron James.
2: LeBron James.
1: Who we don't have to worry about anymore.
0: Yeah, and by the way, turns out Walker Kessler was probably the best free agent on the market. He just happened to be white.
1: Yeah, so that's a problem, though.
0: So instead of celebrating, holy hell, restricted free agents, especially ones that are this talented, are never pried away from their team, yet the Lakers got the number one free agent on the market. All they CP is the color of his skin. And they attack the signing immediately.
1: And being here at Dodger Stadium, where the great Jackie Robinson.
0: Right.
1: You know?
0: We won't stand for it.
1: It does bother me. You're right.
0: Walker,
1: you know what,
0: though?
1: Maybe it's kind of like this, Matt. You know, you go to a restaurant and the best thing they have is lasagna. It's like famous for lasagna.
0: Sure.
1: And you go in and you're like, I had lasagna yesterday. We got too much lasagna. I need to switch it up, even though lasagna is the best.
0: So now you're getting a plate of shrimp scampi?
1: I'm talking about food DEI. All right, just go to break.
0: I'm going to get the jambalaya when we return.
1: I'll have the chicken fingers.
0: Top of the hour, Mookie Betts. Sorry, I went a little long with that. But, you know, injustices were levied, and they needed to be addressed. That's all right.

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1: Daddy.
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9: Here's something pretty disturbing I discovered while researching this podcast. This is what it actually says on the Los Angeles Police Department website. The site states that the Adult Missing Persons Unit investigates 3,200 cases a month. And 70% of those missing people are found or returned voluntarily within 2 or 3 days. It goes on to explain, and I quote here, "Since being a missing person is not a crime, police are given a very limited role while conducting these types of investigations." At the bottom of the webpage, it gets more disturbing. There's a section titled, "What if they never returned?" And here's the official police advice. In such situations, you may want to enlist the services of a private investigator to assist in your search. If you can't afford a PI, the police elaborate, quote, "Another option would be to contact the Salvation Army, which has a missing persons locator program." There is not a single sentence on the LAPD website that would lead a loved one of a missing person to have any faith that the police would properly investigate it. What the LAPD is basically saying is, if someone you love goes missing, don't overreact. They'll probably turn up, unless they don't, in which case you should get someone besides the police to look into it. All this is my way of saying, if the police took missing persons cases as seriously as they do, say, bank robberies, I wouldn't have had to do this podcast in the first place and end up chasing a violent criminal halfway around the country. I'm Neil Strauss, and you can hear the full story of To Live and Die in L.A.
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11: What's happening, fellow sports fans? It's Andy West. Let's look back on this day in sports history, July 7th. We will start today back in 1964, where the National League beat the American League 7-4 in the All-Star Game on Johnny Callison's two-out, three-run homer off Dick Raddatz in the bottom of the ninth inning at New York Shea Stadium. The win pulled the National League even with the American League, 17 wins, 17 losses, one tie, for the first time since the series began. Jumping ahead, today in 1978 at the Wimbledon Women's Tennis Final, Martina Navratilova wins her first Grand Slam singles title, beating Chris Everett 2-6, 6-4, 7-5. This was Navratilova's first of 18 Grand Slam singles titles and a record 9 Wimbledon singles titles. And staying right there at Wimbledon, today in 2013, Andy Murray becomes the first British man in 77 years to win the Wimbledon title, beating Novak Djokovic 6-4, 7-5, 6-4 in the final. The last British man to win the Wimbledon title before was Fred Perry in 1936.
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21: And Switzerland heads to Kansas City to meet Messi and Argentina.
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0: the most sliver-like of segments here as we went a little bit long with the top story of the day. Petro Simonyi live on location at Dodger Stadium. We are your home of the back-to-back World Series champion Dodgers, and we are all set, P, for our Dodger Power Hour here at 5 o'clock. I'm down on the field. We are awaiting the arrival of Mookie Betts to the show. Dalton Rushing going to join us as well.
4: Yeah, and we will have both guys in the very next hour. Between then and now, I'll read you a couple texts, and then we'll go back to break.
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12: Shut up.
0: Never fails.
4: I sold one of my cards on One Piece night for $1,100. Tell Smith and his price-tanking ways to suck one.
0: Oh, that's fantastic.
4: My son has the card and the hat, and he said his friend sold one on site for $700.
0: $700?
4: Cash!
0: Kate, you hearing this?
25: Unfortunately, I'm hearing it, yeah.
0: Jeez. So much for a depressed market. That's more than Ronnie's son got. Julian got like $400.
4: I think the Dodgers should use a rickshaw to take players. Oh. Well, we are embracing an Asian American Pacific Islander theme on the Dodgers for quite some time now with Shohei Ohtani and Sasaki.
0: That would be incredible.
4: Yamamoto, Kenta Maeda before that. You know, Uniqlo Field, a great Japanese brand. A rickshaw is pretty Asian. So is a tuk-tuk, though, which is the motorized version of the rickshaw that you see a lot in Thailand and taking people to the massage parlor. Also.
0: We got a guy turning his legs over, though, pulling a rickshaw. Now we're really cooking.
4: It would be pretty good, and you get the rest from the bullpen, but the intimidation of human movement.
0: But so. I guess a guy trips, and now the rickshaw, you know.
4: Yeah, insurance liability, Matt.
0: That's A over what, T's out of the bench.
4: That's what killed good. The cart in the 80s. Right. Liability. Matt, this says, you know, I was thinking the best American World Cup game was very competitive. The most competitive 4-1 soccer game I have ever seen. All right, we'll be back with more Petros and Money on AM 570 LA Sports. Mookie Betts in just a moment, brought to you by Verizon Wireless and our friends at Verizon. We'll get down there and talk to him. Remember, Dodgers Rockies. Morongo Casino Dodgers on Deck starts at 6, and we'll go off into the evening.

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8: 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Next Tuesday, the season 3 debut of the Netflix sports reality series Quarterback, featuring Jaden Daniels, Baker Mayfield, Cam Ward, and Joe Flacco. Next Wednesday on Netflix, the 4th season start of the reality show The Ultimatum, Marry or Move On. Next Thursday, the debut of the new Netflix comedy starring Will Ferrell, The Hawk. Next Friday, the launch of the Netflix romance film Heartstopper Forever and the Mexican drama thriller Desire. Next Monday on Amazon Prime Video, the new docuseries Murder 101, based on the hit podcast. Next Tuesday on Paramount Plus, the docuseries premiere of The Real Wolf of Wall Street. Next Wednesday on Apple TV, the launch of Lucky, starring Anya Taylor-Joy. Next Wednesday on Amazon Prime Video, the start of the new action comedy Ride or Die, starring Hannah Waddingham and Octavia Spencer. 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
9: Peek-a-boo. 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
10: Smile, buddy.
9: Come on, smile.
11: Oh, honey, he's still not smiling.
10: Maybe he's not a smiler.
11: Yeah, maybe he's just not a happy baby.
10: Maybe he's just being a boy. You know how boys are.
11: Or maybe he's teething. Oh, poor baby. I think his gums hurt.
10: Maybe he's just tired.
11: Or maybe his tummy hurts. 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
10: Maybe he's not ticklish.
11: You think maybe he's scared of the dog?
10: 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Maybe it's a phase. 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
12: 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No Big Joyful Smiles by 6 months is one early sign. 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